0: country. Today we are all here to honor our three heroes who were murdered on Monday.
1: Following the late morning memorial, the three victims of Monday's shooting were buried at the La Vista Memorial Park in National City. Your top national story, growing concern among congressional Republicans about the nearly $1.8 billion so-called anti-weaponization fund set up by the Trump administration. ABC News national correspondent Stephen Portnoy has the latest from Washington.
2: Oklahoma Senator James Lankford is one Republican questioning whether the new fund could see taxpayer money going to those who beat Capitol Police officers on January 6th.
3: I don't understand why any of those folks would receive any kind of compensation.
2: Senate Democrats will aim to put Republicans on the record on the fund and on the president's ballroom project as final action nears on a bill that would fund immigration enforcement. But noting a lack of interest among Republicans in putting taxpayer money into the ballroom, senators say a billion-dollar provision for the Secret Service has been removed from the package. Stephen Portnoy, ABC News, Washington.
1: Two police officers who defended the U.S. Capitol on January 6 filed a lawsuit in federal court against the Trump administration, arguing that the anti-weaponization fund is both illegal and dangerous. Final action on the legislation funding immigration enforcement agencies is now on hold after Senate Republicans left abruptly Washington today without voting on that roughly $70 billion bill. More news with KFPK's Joe Michaels.
4: Kitty, leaders of West Sacramento have taken action to restrict ICE enforcement in their city. KFPK's Matt Pacini has more.
5: The West Sacramento City Council unanimously approved a non-binding policy prohibiting city staff and resources from assisting U.S. Immigration and Customs Enforcement, except when mandated by law or a judicial warrant. The resolution specifically bans ICE from using city-owned properties as staging areas and requires signage at facilities that might otherwise be targeted as operational bases. Only one resident argued that the city should align more closely with federal enforcement efforts. Cities must navigate a path that lawfully impedes federal actions without crossing the line into illegal obstruction. Over 200 jurisdictions nationwide have established ICE-free zones. Matt Pacini, KFBK, Sacramento's News Radio.
4: The Sacramento City Council passed a similar resolution last week. Sacramento health officials warning residents about the dangers of consuming wild mushrooms. This after three new cases of poisoning have been reported in the county. The three people picked and ate death cap or western angel mushrooms. The species have been the driver of poisonings in the state. California facing a record-breaking number of deadly mushroom poisonings with more than 50 reported cases since November, predominantly in Northern California and along the Central Coast. The mayor of Stockton touting improvements in her city. KFBK's Dina Kodiak reports.
6: Stockton Mayor Christina Fugazi says the city is making progress on crime, cleanup, and economic development. During this Wednesday's State of the City address, Fugazi highlighted lower homicide numbers. She says there have been 8 homicides so far this year versus 14 last year and fewer shootings. Cleanup efforts include filling 25,000 potholes and removing 4,000 tons of illegal dumping. She also announced new investments in Stockton neighborhoods. Critics say homelessness, public safety concerns, and disagreements over city council meeting changes continue to frustrate some residents. Fugazi says city council meetings will move to 1 in the afternoon in July to save money and prevent late sessions with online access available. Dina Kodiak, KFBK, Sacramento's News Radio.
4: It's 5:06, and I'm Joe Michaels on the KFBK Afternoon News with Kitty O'Neill.
1: Thank you, Joe, and move over, Super Bowl. The World Cup is about to become the king of sports betting. CBS News correspondent Michael Wallace has more.
7: Argentina, champions of the world!
8: Bookies.com predicts Americans will wager $3.1 billion on World Cup games through sports betting websites and apps. Another $2.4 billion will be wagered on prediction markets like Kalshi and Polymarket. That will be a big jump from the 2022 World Cup in Qatar when Americans legally bet $1.8 billion on the tournament. A recent PwC survey found 58% of Americans plan to bet on this World Cup. Michael Wallace, CBS News.
1: All right. And your poll question today, we're asking you about Caltrans looking into building a high-speed bus system between Los Angeles and San Francisco. Concept in its early stages, but they say on the freeways they'd like to have the buses travel up to 140 miles per hour. It could be slower in congested areas. Caltrans has not yet provided cost estimates. What do you think? Would you take it? Do you think it's a good idea? We'll get your call outs coming up. KFPK's

0: Open mic is so easy. You just hit #250 on your smartphone, say open mic, and then you just leave your comment there. So we'll get to those coming up. Right now, though, we've got more of your top global and national stories here on KPK News Radio and live everywhere on the iHeartRadio app. waiting. 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
1: From ABC News, I'm Dave Packer. Shock and heartbreak in the racing world as it was learned late today that two-time NASCAR champion and legendary driver Kyle Busch has died.
2: In a statement on behalf of Kyle Busch's family and his racing team, they say they are devastated to announce a sudden and tragic passing of Kyle Busch. Earlier on Thursday, his family said he was hospitalized and undergoing treatment due to a severe illness, so he was not going to compete this weekend at Charlotte Motor Speedway. His family saying he was fierce, passionate, and deeply cared about NASCAR and the fans.
1: ABC's Alex Stone. Busch was 41. Growing controversy over President Trump's $1.8 billion fund of taxpayer money that could give payouts to political allies who claim that they were targeted by the Biden administration. Now, a growing number of Republicans on Capitol Hill are raising serious concerns.
3: Senate Republicans hearing from Acting Attorney General Todd Blanche today, according to multiple sources, as Republican outrage over the so-called anti-weaponization fund is complicating leadership efforts to advance the $70 billion immigration enforcement bill. Multiple people familiar with the negotiations confirmed to ABC News that some Republicans are considering including guardrails for the fund as they work on revisions to the bill.
1: ABC's Karen Traver is an example of a guardrail from Florida Republican Congressman Carlos Jimenez.
4: This should be for people that were really abused and over-prosecuted, and the DOJ, you know, was weaponized against them. They have to prove it.
1: Outrage from congressional Democrats at this hour after House Republicans pulled a vote on an Iran War Powers resolution that members were slated to vote on tonight. Sources telling ABC News the vote was scrapped at the last minute due to attendance issues on the GOP side. It was a record day on Wall Street, the Dow closing at a new high, up 276 points, over 50,000, ahead of a Memorial Day weekend fueled by talks of a deal with Iran. You're listening to ABC News.
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5: And it has been a very busy traffic day, brought to you by Cal Fire. And northbound Cap City, going to be 26 minutes downtown to the split, really heavy. And once you get onto 80 itself, it's another 19 minutes eastbound 80. This is because we've had some incidents out there, and it has slowed everything down. Downtown Elk Grove, 13 minutes on I-5 and about 14 minutes on 99. Actually, not bad considering. 21 minutes to Folsom, eastbound 50. That's very good considering. If you're going to Woodland, about 28 minutes northbound I-5. So that is very sluggish. It's going to be mostly heavy in the downtown area, but it's not going to let up to get up to about Del Paso. And downtown at Avis is at 13 minutes. That's westbound 80. Eastbound, again, jammed up from just past Richards Boulevard all the way across the causeway, and then finally it kind of thins out. Wildfire safety starts at home. It's important to harden your home and create defensible space around your property to break wildfire's path to your doorstep. 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
6: Mainly clear tonight, low 54 to 58. Sunny and hot on Friday, high 90 to 94. Saturday, plenty of sun, high 82 to 86. Sunday, sunshine, the high 81 to 85. I'm AccuWeather's Andy Robb on KFBK, Sacramento's News Radio.
0: All right, and we've got 92 in Sacramento, and El Dorado Hills has 89 degrees. So we are talking about this idea, apparently from Caltrans, looking into building a high-speed bus system between Los Angeles and San Francisco. Yeah. 140 miles per hour on freeways could be slower in congested corridors. No cost estimate yet. What do you think? Does it sound like a good idea or not?
7: High speed bus. Wow. I used to be a bus driver. I see a lot of tragedy with buses going up to 100 or 140 miles an hour. That's a lot of tragedy on the highways.
8: Do they have their own lane? Are they going to have barriers up so people can't cross into that lane? Who's going to drive these buses? NASCAR drivers?
9: Cost of a 140 mile per hour tire on a bus, plus the skill of a driver to drive 140 miles an hour. Sounds like a money grab to me.
10: I think I'm bored, as long as someone from the cast of Partridge Family isn't driving it.
0: Oh, the Partridge Family. Yeah, okay. Well, as long as they're not driving, we got one. 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All right, if you want to weigh in, it's #250 on your smartphone. Keyword is open mic, and we'll look forward to your calls coming up. 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
0: Well, gas experts are predicting the most expensive summer at the pump in years. Gas Buddy has released its summer travel survey for 2026. It forecasts an average price of $4.80 per gallon from Memorial Day through Labor Day. Oh, if only. That's the national number, as you know. So ours will be, I don't know, six, seven something. With these outrageously high gas prices, we checked in with Sean Tucker, managing editor for the Kelley Blue Book and Auto Trader, to see if people were taking a closer look at electric vehicles and hybrids now.
2: Yes, we have a pretty easy way of tracking that, which is just to look at the search traffic on our own website. And we're seeing a spike in both. When people click through to the actual buying step, we're seeing that EVs are up about 20% and hybrids about 25% since before the war and the gas price spike began. However, I have to qualify that a little bit, which is to say that we were already expecting those trends a little bit before gas prices started to spike. So they're happening and they're a little more severe than we expected, but it's not a surprise.
0: Yeah, it's kind of interesting to gauge the public interest in electric vehicles. It's something that California has been pushing for some time, but this current administration is not as hot on it. And so I'm just wondering what the people are wanting. It sounds like they still are pursuing it for whatever reason.
2: They are. We're in a strange state where we don't know exactly what the normal level of interest looks like right now, because last year when the government pulled back that $7,500 EV discount, there was a warning. So what happened is a lot of people rushed out to buy them in the third quarter, and we saw a spike in sales, and then we saw a collapse in sales in the fourth quarter because everyone who was going to do that had already done it. So we don't quite know what normal is without the incentive. We're starting to see it creep back up to, I believe last month it was a little more than 6% of the market, which is low compared to most of the world, but it's on the rise again. So I suspect by the end of the year, we'll know more about what a normal level of interest without the government support looks like.
0: Okay. Well, Sean, since you can track people's interest, I'm just curious, what are people seeking right now in terms of a car or even truck?
2: So we're seeing more of a push back into sedans and toward EVs and hybrids. So there is some interest in saving money at the gas pump. But you'll see a lot of stories about the fact that the average car costs nearly $50,000 right now. And that's true. But I would note that a lot of that is consumer choice. There are plenty of, $35,000, $37,000 compact SUVs that might meet your needs, and they're not selling as well as the big full-size trucks. In fact, I'm looking at the number right now, and all of the major full-size trucks in America are available in the low $40,000 range, but the average buyer last month paid $66,705. So some of this is just buyers choosing more expensive, larger, more well-equipped vehicles.
0: How do tariffs factor in?
2: Well, most of the price increase we were going to see from tariffs has been built in now. And the average, let me pull up the precise number for you. I have it in front of me.
0: Great.
2: The average imported car is somewhere between $5,000 and $8,900 more expensive than it was a year ago. And the average domestic car is between $1,600 and $2,000 more expensive than it was a year ago. And that's entirely due to tariffs. But the tariff cost is built in now. It's not going to go up any further from here.
0: And as for what cars hold their value, good for resale?
2: The list is filled with Toyotas and Hondas.
0: Yep. The full conversation with Sean Tucker, managing editor for the Kelley Blue Book and Auto Trader, is at KFPK.com. Afternoon News with Kitty O'Neill. Right now, we'll head to the KFPK Traffic Center for Dana Hess.
5: Yeah, and brought to you by Habit. And that's our sponsor, not that we do this a lot.
0: Ah, got it.
5: Yeah. Northbound Cap City, it's going to be about 25 minutes as you go downtown to the Split. And, so much going on here. Split to Roseville is 19 minutes. Eastbound 80, just west of I-5. If we're talking about eastbound 80, got a non-injury collision out there. Eastbound 80 just east of Childs. We also have a report of a traffic hazard. So 80 is pretty busy in all the areas. Split to Roseville is still about 18 minutes and maybe even less. It is starting to come down, but we've got some heavy traffic coming the other way on 80. That's going to be westbound in the Roseville area around Douglas Boulevard. Downtown to Elk Grove, 13 minutes on I-5 and 1 minute longer on 99. Downtown to Folsom is a 21-minute ride eastbound 50 to Folsom Boulevard. Going to Woodland still, going to take you some time. 27 minutes northbound I-5 puts you out there at Main Street. And 13 to 14 minutes downtown to Davis, westbound 80. 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
0: All right, thanks, Dana. And we're taking a check now of your KFPK forecast, getting closer to the weekend.
6: For the rest of your Thursday, clear. Tonight's low 54 to 58. Mostly sunny. Hot for tomorrow, high 90 to 94. Sunshine around Saturday, high 82 to 86. And for Sunday, high 81 to 85. I'm AccuWeather's Andy Robb on KFBK, Sacramento's News Radio.
0: We're showing 91 in Elk Grove, 92 in Roseville as we get some business and money news. It is Kelly Brothers from CapTrust.
3: IMAX is exploring a sale, and they've approached entertainment companies about being potential buyers, and this at a time when it looks like buyers are putting a premium on premium theatrical experiences. Ticket sales there are growing faster than they are at the overall box office. So premium like the great screens and the great sound that IMAX provides, it looks like it's going to sell itself to one of the bigger providers. We'll see what happens. Market overall today getting ready for some big IPOs. And also, of course, still reacting to the price of oil. And it reacts to what's going on in the Strait of Hormuz. So oil started higher, finished lower, which meant the market started lower and finished at a new record high, at least the Dow did, up 276 points at 50,285. NASDAQ up 22, S&P up 12, gold down 35 at $4,500 an ounce, 10-year bond yield 4.57%.
0: And our thanks to Kelly Brothers.
14: Building a better Sacramento on the KFBK Afternoon News with Kitty O'Neill, presented by Meta Subaru.
0: Well, in just a second here, I'll give you a wonderful way to spend your Memorial Day, actually commemorating the day. But first, there's an animal saving organization that's holding a creative online auction.
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0: Yeah, so if you or someone you love loves animals and, you know, little cute animal art, that's also at kfbk.com, the Afternoon News with Kitty O'Neill. All right, so on Memorial Day, there is a gathering at the memorial. You know, in Sacramento County's World War One veterans came home. Their neighbors built them a building. Not a plaque, not a statue, a 3,500-seat auditorium to be used. And that's why Memorial Day at Sacramento Memorial Auditorium is different. It's not just a backdrop. It's the memorial. So on Monday, May 25th, from 10 a.m. to noon, there will be a gathering of veterans, families, neighbors. It's free, open to the public. There'll be a brief ceremony. Light refreshments will be served. They'll have live music. And you can just, you know, gather with people who care. The Memorial Auditorium at 15th and J. And again, that is free and open to the public this Memorial Day in the morning. Still to come, more of your top stories, traffic and weather together. And we'll also be talking about this very strange story out of Southern California, a death of an elderly couple after the woman sent lots of money to someone she thought was Tom Selleck. Anyway, yeah. That's ahead on KFBK News Radio, live everywhere, iHeartRadio app.
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11: 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Stories now trending. President Trump threatening to intervene in Cuba. Sacramento police looking to outsource storage of homeless people's property. And soaring home prices in the capital region. Right now, traffic and weather together. Dana Hess, he's in our KFBK traffic center.
12: 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Right now, Baseline Road, 1 Avenue. This is in Roseville. We have a two-car crash here, and it is blocking. You just don't have a direction. It's right in the middle of the intersection. You can't miss it. Northbound 99 at Sheldon. We also have a report of a non-injury collision working there. There apparently was a Toyota 4Runner into the center divider. And also eastbound 50, just west of I-5, non-injury collision, slowing things down as you go across top. Household and businesses can recycle leftover paint at more than 800 drop-off sites in California. 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Traffic on the 10s every 10 minutes. 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
13: Mainly clear. Tonight's low, 54 to 58. Sunny and hot on Friday, high 90 to 94. Saturday, plenty of sun, high 82 to 86. Sunday, sunshine, high 81 to 85. I'm AccuWeather's Andy Robb on KFBK, Sacramento's News Radio.
11: 91 in Sacramento, 90 in Granite Bay. Your top story, President Trump today suggested that U.S. presidents have debated intervening in Cuba for decades, but he'll be the one to do it. News Station's Libby Dean has more.
9: The key thing that he said was he was pointing out that other presidents have looked at doing something in Cuba for nearly 60 years, and he said that he'll be, quote, the one that does it. And of course, that comes into focus because of the indictment we saw yesterday announced by the Department of Justice of the former Cuban president, Raul Castro. And of course, the big question was if that is laying the groundwork for an operation to take place in Cuba, like we saw in Venezuela when the U.S. went and captured Nicolas Maduro.
11: Secretary of State Marco Rubio says he is not ruling out military action in Cuba following the indictment of President Raul Castro. Let's get more news with KFBK's Joe Michaels.
14: City Sacramento police are seeking to outsource the storage of property confiscated from homeless people. KFBK's Matt Pacini has more.
15: When homeless camps are cleared or homeless people are arrested, their property needs to be stored. A city auditor report revealed that the police spend almost $600,000 and 8,000 staff hours per year managing the belongings. The city is seeking proposals for an outsourcing contract where vendors handle pickup, storage, and delivery, freeing up law enforcement for other duties. While advocates see outsourcing as a potential step towards a more organized retrieval system, some argue it fails to address the root issue that the practice of seizing and storing property from homeless people is inherently harmful. Matt Pacini, KFVK, Sacramento's News Radio.
14: California home prices are as high as they've been in almost a year.
16: The median price in the Golden State reached nearly $915,000. The median price is above $900,000 for the first time since May of last year. The rise in prices is mostly due to more sales in the luxury market. According to the California Association of Realtors, home sales rose about 4% from last month and last year. Sales of homes priced at $2 million or more jumped over 8% compared to last year. Dina Kodiak, KFBK, Sacramento's News Radio.
14: A historic bell that disappeared from St. Anne's Catholic Church in Lodi last week has been recovered by police and returned to the church, although in two pieces. The bell has been part of the parish for generations. It was taken from near the church entrance last Thursday, and Kitty, there's no word on where the bell was found or if anyone has been arrested.
11: That's odd.
14: A parishioner, by the way, chimed in, pardon the pun.
11: Chimed in, yes.
14: That just happened. And said, you know what, when they are able to like solder this thing together, it'll be part of the bell's history.
11: Okay. That's a nice way to look at it.
14: Indeed.
11: Thank you, Joe. 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
17: ABC News, I'm Dave Packer. Outrage on the House floor tonight after Republicans pulled a vote on an Iran war power resolution due to attendance issues from within the GOP. Democrats immediately responding. House Rules Committee Chair Jim McGovern.
18: Mr. Speaker, further parliamentary inquiry. Are we not voting on it because the American people are sick and tired of this illegal war that is costing tens of billions of dollars?
17: Senate Republicans in open revolt over President Trump's new taxpayer fund to reward allies who claim they were persecuted by the Biden Justice Department, a group that could include the rioters who stormed the Capitol and attacked police officers on January 6. Republicans demanding answers or they won't approve more funding for the president's immigration crackdown. His family says that two-time NASCAR champion and legendary driver Kyle Busch has died. The announcement of Busch's death coming just hours after the family announced that the 41-year-old was hospitalized after experiencing a severe illness. This is ABC News.
11: And still to come, we have a look at your poll question today. We're talking about a plan from Caltrans looking into building a high-speed bus system between LA and San Francisco. They hope the buses can travel up to 140 miles per hour on the freeways, you know, less in congested areas. No cost estimates yet. What do you think of the idea? High-speed bus. What do you say? Pound 250 on your smartphone, keyword open mic. We'll get your calls coming up. 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
12: Busy afternoon. I'm wondering if people are taking maybe an extra day off over the weekend.
20: I think so.
12: I think so, too. Brought to you by Cal Fire and 26 minutes downtown of the split, northbound Camp City. You're going to Roseville. It'll be about 12 minutes there on eastbound 80. I'm looking at it. Yeah, it's starting to clear up. Downtown Elk Grove, 13 minutes on I-5 and 15 minutes on 99. It's especially heavy between Mac and Calvine Consumers. Downtown of Folsom is 20 minutes, and pretty much everything disappears after Stockton Boulevard, if not before. Downtown of Woodland, wow, 30 minutes there, really heavy all the way up to about Del Paso. And coming in the other way, it's going to be heavy there at the airport. Go figure. Downtown of Woodland, 30 minutes northbound I-5, 14 minutes downtown of Davis, westbound 80. Eastbound traffic, you've got a lot of company, and it starts at Richards Boulevard and it's gone by the time you get past Childs. Wildfire safety starts at home. It's important to harden your home and create defensible space around your property to break wildfire's path to your doorstep. 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
20: All right, thanks, Dana. And it is, definitely warming up, and we've got the holiday coming. So let's take a look at your KFBK forecast.
0: For the rest of your Thursday, clear. Tonight's low, 54 to 58. Mostly sunny. Hot for tomorrow, high 90 to 94. Sunshine around Saturday, high 82 to 86. And for Sunday, high 81 to 85. I'm AccuWeather's Andy Robb on KFBK, Sacramento's News Radio.
20: 90 in Granite Bay. Sacramento has 91 degrees. And we're talking about your poll question. Caltrans looking into building a high-speed bus system between LA and San Francisco. They'd love to see the buses traveling up to 140 miles per hour on the freeways. No cost estimate yet. What do you think?
1: High-speed buses is the most ridiculous idea I've ever heard. Let's get the high-speed rail rolling. We're decades behind the rest of the world on a high-speed rail. And we have two freeways. Where are they going to drive 140 miles per hour? As it is, our freeways are packed with trucks. There is no way they can go 140 miles per hour. This is a ridiculous idea.
2: It's a stupid idea. Anybody that thinks different is also stupid. 140 mile an hour weapon. That's what that is. You've got to have somebody qualified to drive it, and it doesn't make any sense. It might as well be the train.
3: No. No more taxing. We don't know where billions of dollars is going that we worked hard for, that was taken out of our paychecks, the $100 billion high-speed rail that doesn't have a track. No, it's time to stop defrauding taxpayers.
20: Oh, you guys. Yeah, okay. I can give you a little bit more, but I got to hurry because we're out of time. Caltrans say the Harbor Freeway, San Bernardino Freeway, possible starting points. Interstates 5 and 10 also being considered because they already connect to multiple regions. So anyway, #250 on your smartphone keyword open mic. Y'all are cracking me up today. All right, let's see what else we got in less than half an hour on that. But straight ahead, oh my gosh, this story, mysterious death of an elderly couple after the woman had given who she thought was Tom Selleck, like, tons of money. 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
20: A now deceased couple had just been sending money to a scammer impersonating actor Tom Selleck. ABC's Alex Stone has the story.
16: It had been a mystery. It was a murder investigation. Now we find out murder is suicide, but there was a lot that went on before it. So this has become a growing problem, especially for seniors who get scammed by people who claim to be a celebrity or a loved one or a government official, and you got to send them money, and the victim will fork over the money, sometimes hundreds of thousands or millions of dollars. And so there were two people who were found dead in the Palm Desert area, Bermuda Dunes, where it was believed they were murdered, and police investigators, the Riverside County Sheriff's Department, didn't know if the scam was involved in it. 80-year-old Donald Whitaker, his 79-year-old wife Karen, they were found dead in their home last week, and it was determined at that time to have been a murder, they thought. And now we just got the update finding out it was murder-suicide. We don't know how each of them was necessarily involved, but their friends say before they died that Karen had been the victim of one of these scams, sending tens of thousands of dollars to who she thought was Tom Selleck, and that she was certain she was talking to Tom Selleck. And her friend telling us,
17: Karen was on Facebook, and a friend of hers from another city had passed away, a school friend. And she wrote, oh, we lost this person. She put her picture up, and then under it she wrote several things about what she remembered about their friendship.
16: And her friend there, Joy Medici, saying that it was that posting on Facebook that allowed scammers to know enough about her. They saw it, and then they contacted her and swindled her out of a lot of money to act like they knew her and that there was a connection there.
17: And they found her phone number, and they text messaged her, and they said they were Tom Selleck. They were Tom Selleck, and that they knew this girl and had dated her. And now we have something in common. And that started the whole thing.
16: And like we have seen over and over again, she thought it was the real Tom Selleck. She sent the money over and over again as well, thinking it was going to Tom Selleck. You know, from the outside, you go, wait a second.
20: Why does Tom Selleck need money?
16: Exactly. But this has happened repeatedly, where a celebrity allegedly and then says, hey, look, I need money to cover this or that, or, you know, I don't have any money any longer. And friends, they tried to intervene. Adult Services visited the home, but she kept sending money. And those text messages from quote unquote Tom Selleck kept coming in asking for more money. And her friend said
17: she was living and breathing this part of her life. And they were constantly texting her every single day, text after text. And people around her started noticing.
16: And then the couple were found dead inside their home. And again, the Riverside County Sheriff's Department are now saying that they believe it to be murder-suicide here just within the last couple of minutes are telling us, and that they didn't know what the connection was to this whole Tom Selleck thing, but they are confirming she was the victim of a financial scam, and their friend is saying that this is happening to people who don't realize they're being scammed, a lot of them elderly, and her warning.
17: And I'm telling you this because I want people who are out there that are listening to your station are realizing that this is happening to a friend of theirs or a neighbor or a relative, and they've got to stop this.
16: And Kitty, in fact, just today we learned of another couple here in Southern California who lost almost $1 million, right around $900,000, from a scammer who claimed to be a U.S. postal worker who said that they were being investigated for shipping guns and then connected to what they said was an FBI agent, but it was not. And they said, well, if you pay the fine and just send us money, it'll go away. And they sent almost $1 million. That elderly couple is now out of that money as well.
20: Be careful. That's ABC's Alex Stone. All right, let's set some traffic and weather together right now. KPK's Dana Hess.
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20: They want your money.
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0: There's a little bit of that going on.
1: Okay, brought to you by Wendy's new biggie deal. And right now, 25 minutes downtown of the split. Actually, we're heading in the right direction now. Got to get that time down. Split to Roseville is about 12 minutes on eastbound 80. Downtown Elk Grove, 13 minutes on I-5. And let's see, on 99, it's about 14 minutes now. So it's actually getting better. Downtown Folsom, actually, it's been pretty good. 20 minutes there, eastbound 50. Downtown to Woodland is 30 minutes, and that is not getting better, so hopefully it'll start dropping soon. Downtown to Davis, about 14 minutes on westbound 80. By the way, southbound I-5 and Q Street, just getting word of an accident there with injuries. That's going to be just north of Q. Two vehicles involved on the right shoulder. Keep a lookout as you go through downtown. 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
0: All right, thanks, Dana. And get close to the weekend. Let's take a look now at your KFBK forecast.
2: Mainly clear tonight's low 54 to 58. Sunny and hot on Friday, high 90 to 94. Saturday, plenty of sun, high 82 to 86. Sunday, sunshine, the high 81 to 85. I'm AccuWeather's Andy Robb on KFBK, Sacramento's News Radio.
0: And we've got 91 in Sacramento and Eldorado Hills 88. And we've got business and money news, Kelly Brothers from Cap Trust.
3: They're lining up like planes about to land at SAC International. I'm talking about initial public offerings, SpaceX, to be followed by OpenAI, to be followed most likely by Anthropic over the next 4 to 6 months, let's say. Some big IPOs, and good news for California. Two of the companies are based in California, and one of them is not based in California, SpaceX. It was based here, but moved out. However, it still has a significant number of employees in the Hawthorne area of Los Angeles. But today, the market once again bouncing around based on the verbiage coming out of Iran, around Iran, and how that impacts the price of oil. So we started lower, but finished higher. As a matter of fact, the Dow closed at a new record high, up 276 points at 50,285. NASDAQ up 22, S&P up 12, gold down 35 at $4,500 an ounce, 10-year bond yield 4.57.
4: Kitty's litter.
0: 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Well, The Late Show with Stephen Colbert airs its final show tonight. And, you know, people had mixed reactions about him.
5: I don't care for it because he's an ultra lib and I don't care for ultra libs.
6: Devastating because he really is honest and true and he's smart.
7: He had a great run and he's going to be missed. 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
8: I mean, it is a sad ending just because it's been on the TV for so long.
0: Colbert's final sign-off signals the end of an era, they say, for the entire Late Show franchise, which started with David Letterman in 1993. CBS parent company Paramount announced the Late Show franchise was ending last July, saying it made a financial decision that had nothing to do with the show's performance or its content. A lot of sparring between Stephen Colbert and President Trump. Oh, my. And speaking of President Trump, he says he does not know if he will attend his son Donald Trump Jr.'s wedding this weekend. Apparently, the younger Trump getting married in a ceremony at a private island in the Bahamas. The president said this is not good timing for him when asked about his attendance by a reporter on Thursday. Today, according to President Trump, said he's going to try to make it. Noting that the Iran war and other things that he has on his plate. Well, still to come on our KFPK afternoon news, top stories, traffic, weather. We have more interesting things. We have Kelly Brothers on the world's richest man and the Kelly Blue Book folks on KFPK News Radio. 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
13: 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With Kitty O'Neill.
16: 6 o'clock now at KFBK, and good Thursday evening to you. I'm Kitty O'Neill. Stories now trending: a memorial service for the victims of Monday's shooting at the Islamic Center of San Diego. Senate Republicans leave Washington without voting on a major piece of legislation. And the NASCAR community mourning the sudden loss of a 2-time champion. Traffic and weather together right now, every 10 minutes. Here's Dana Hess.
17: And thank Kitty. And right now, westbound 50 at I-5. And a report of a 2-vehicle accident there. And CHP is at the scene. I do see some slowing in the vicinity. Traffic is starting to lighten up. That's the good news. Heaviest traffic right now, probably on the Cap City and both northbound and southbound around Arden. Traffic on the 10s every 10 minutes, mornings and afternoons. Dana Hess, KFBK News Radio, 93.1 FM, 1530 AM.
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18: For the rest of your Thursday, clear. Tonight's low, 54 to 58. Mostly sunny. Hot for tomorrow, high 90 to 94. Sunshine around Saturday, high 82 to 86. And for Sunday, high 81 to 285.

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1: Granite Bay, 90 degrees. Sacramento at 91. Your top local story, stateside, more than 2,000 people gathered in San Diego today to mourn three men murdered Monday in a shooting at the city's largest mosque. Uniformed police officers joined men and women for the Islamic funeral prayer to remember the three men who delayed two suspected teenage attackers, preventing them from further bloodshed at the Islamic center there at a time when children were at its school. The center's Imam Taha Hassan says people had flown in from across the country for the service.
2: Our message to everyone, let's work together to stop this hatred, stop this racism, stop dehumanizing the Muslim community.
1: Following in the late morning memorial, the three victims of Monday's shooting were buried at the La Vista Memorial Park in National City. Senate Republicans abruptly left Washington today without voting on a roughly $70 billion bill to fund immigration enforcement agencies. News Nation's Libby Dean says the move has President Trump frustrated.
3: He revealed he doesn't know if he's lost control of Senate Republicans, given those ones we've seen he has ousted from office via endorsements and, of course, those primaries that have played out in the last 2 weeks. And those senators who have essentially been ousted by the president, where he endorsed their challenger, have now voted in support of war powers resolutions when it comes to the war in Iran, against those ballroom funds. So that was a rare comment from the president there, saying he doesn't know if he has control over Senate Republicans.
1: Republican leaders say they will not vote on the immigration enforcement measure until they return from the Memorial Day recess the week of June 1st. More news with KFBK's Joe Michaels.
4: Kitty, California drivers are already paying the nation's highest gas prices, and they could soon see another spike tied with the state's unique fuel regulations. The problem is something called alkylate. It's a high-octane gasoline blending component used to make fuel burn cleaner and more efficiently. Analysts say California has become increasingly dependent on overseas alkylate production, particularly from India, where refiners are now cutting back exports. The California Energy Commission telling Reuters officials aren't currently expecting a shortage, but they are monitoring the situation. If supplies of alkylate tighten further, gas prices could climb even higher, unless Governor Gavin Newsom temporarily waives some state fuel requirements. The average price for a gallon of regular unleaded in California today, $6.14, according to the AAA. Prices in the capital region range from $6.04 a gallon in Yolo County to $6.20 on average in El Dorado County. Sacramento County drivers paying an average of $6.08. Governor Gavin Newsom directing California agencies to develop a plan for supporting workers whose jobs are displaced by artificial intelligence. KFBK's Matt Pacini has details.
5: Newsom signed the executive order requiring state agencies to develop a comprehensive policy framework to support workers and small businesses facing displacement due to AI. The order mandates that the Governor's Office on Business and Economic Development, the Department of Finance, and the Labor and Workforce Development Agency produce a report within 3 months analyzing AI's expected workforce impact, directing them to create regulations for improved severance packages, universal basic capital plans, and subsidies for those laid off by AI. Newsom framed the move as a necessary step to, quote, democratize the economy amid growing wealth concentration among tech billionaires and rising public resentment towards AI. Matt Pacini, KFBK, Sacramento's News Radio.
4: Two-time NASCAR Cup Series champion Kyle Busch has died at the age of 41. This afternoon's sudden announcement coming after Busch pulled out of this weekend's race in Charlotte and was hospitalized for a severe illness. Kyle Busch won the Toyota Save Mart 350 at Sonoma Raceway on June 28, 2015. It was a monumental victory, marking his first win of the season after missing the first 11 races due to severe leg and foot injuries, and featured a historic 1-2 finish with his brother, Kurt Busch. Here's how it sounded that June on KFBK.
6: A late pit stop for tires helped Kyle Busch climb from 7th to 1st over the last 7 laps for his 30th career win.
7: When I got to 2nd, I was like, there's a legitimate shot here.
6: But it didn't come without some excitement in the closing moments.
7: I was sideways through turn 9. It was nasty.
6: Kyle's older brother, Kurt, finished 2nd.
8: I just ran out of laps.
4: The Busch brothers, Kyle and Kurt, finished 1st and 2nd 4 times in their career, each winning twice. Kyle Busch, dead today at the age of 41. It's 6:06 on the KFBK Afternoon News with Kitty O'Neill.
1: All right, Joe, thank you. California state workers would get another paid holiday if a state lawmaker gets his way. KFBK's Daniel Martindale reports.
8: Native American Day would be officially observed on the fourth Friday in September. A bill that would make it a holiday was introduced by Democratic Assembly member James Ramos of Highland, the state legislature's first Native American lawmaker. Last week, it was unanimously approved by the Assembly Appropriations Committee. Ramos calls it a step toward repaying Native American families for genocide against their population and theft of their land. California is home to more than 100 federally recognized tribes. Daniel Martindale, KFBK, Sacramento's News Radio.
1: Maybe we'll ask you about that tomorrow in the poll question, if you think we should have another holiday. But today, we're asking about Caltrans, looking into building a high-speed bus system between L.A. and San Francisco. The hope is for the buses to travel up to 140 miles per hour on freeways. Caltrans has not yet provided cost estimates. What do you think of that idea? Pound 250 on your smartphone, keyword open mic, and we'll get to more of your calls on that coming up shortly. Right now, though, we've got more of your top global and national stories here on KFBK News Radio, live everywhere on the iHeartRadio app.
9: From ABC News, I'm Dave Packer. It's been heated on the Hill today. Outrage on the House floor tonight after Republicans pulled a vote on an Iran war power resolution due to attendance issues from within the GOP. The response from Democrats immediate. House Rules Committee Chair Jim McGovern.
10: Gas prices are through the roof. People can't afford their groceries. Is that why you're pulling it? You guys don't have the guts for the
11: ball. The House will be in order.
9: Meanwhile, in the Senate, Republicans in open revolt over President Trump's new taxpayer fund to reward allies who claim that they were persecuted by the Biden Justice Department.
12: Republicans had hoped to begin a round-the-clock series of votes in the Senate on a bill to fund 3 years' worth of immigration enforcement. But behind closed doors for nearly 2 hours with Acting Attorney General Todd Blanche, GOP senators aired their frustrations about the administration's new anti-weaponization fund. Democrats have been hoping to force votes on it on the floor. But rather than subjecting their members to those tough votes on the fund, Republican leaders decided to send senators home for a week-long Memorial Day recess instead.
9: ABC's Stephen Portnoy. U.S. health officials defending the decision to divert an Air France flight to Canada to prevent a passenger from entering the United States from Congo, where there's a current outbreak of the Ebola virus. ABC's Steve Osunsami at the CDC in Atlanta.
13: The U.S. is now denying entry to anyone without a U.S. passport who has recently traveled through these affected regions. And any American who is coming home from these same places is now required to fly into Washington Dulles Airport. Well, they will be screened by the CDC.
9: A critical test of the biggest and most powerful rocket ever built will have to wait. With 40 seconds left on the countdown clock, the 12th flight of SpaceX's Starship has been scrubbed due to a mechanical issue. His family says a two-time NASCAR champion and legendary driver Kyle Busch has died. The family announced the 41-year-old was hospitalized after experiencing a severe illness. You're listening to ABC News.
1: 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Let's get some traffic and weather together. And we have Dana Hess in that KFBK traffic center.
14: 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Downtown of the Split, going to be 14 minutes. And southbound cap at E Street, got a traffic hazard for you. A couple of reports, and apparently somebody riding a bicycle with traffic on the shoulder. Doesn't matter if you're with traffic or not, you probably shouldn't be doing that. Downtown El Grove, 11 minutes on I-5, about 14 minutes on 99. A little spotty slowing throughout. Going to El Grove is 11 minutes on I-5 and 14 minutes on 99. Downtown to Folsom, 19-minute ride for you. A little sluggish midtown. That's all we got there. It's 23 minutes out to Woodland from downtown, northbound I-5 to Main Street, and 12 minutes to Davis, westbound 80. Eastbound, though, going to be a little longer because the slowdown begins somewhere between Old Davis Road and Richards, and it's going to take you most of the way across the causeway. And you think a ticket for not wearing your seatbelt is the worst that could happen? Well, until you get in a crash, suddenly a ticket doesn't seem so bad. Click it or ticket, paid for by the National Highway Traffic Safety Administration. Traffic on the 10s every 10 minutes, mornings and afternoons. Dana Hess, KFBK News Radio, 93.1 FM, 1530 AM.
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15: Mainly clear. Tonight's low 54 to 58. Sunny and hot on Friday, high 90 to 94. Saturday, plenty of sun, high 82 to 86. Sunday, sunshine, the high 81 to 85. I'm AccuWeather's Andy Robb on KFBK, Sacramento's News Radio.
1: 90 in Sacramento. Wind down. El Dorado Hills at 87 degrees. Okay, we're talking about your poll question today. Caltrans saying they're looking into building a high-speed bus system between Los Angeles and San Francisco. Concept in its early stages. Calls are for buses traveling up to 140 miles per hour on the freeways. No cost estimate yet. What do you think?
11: Did I miss April Fool's Day? I mean, that's the only way this story about high-speed buses could be relevant.
16: This has got to be some kind of late April Fool's joke. I have a hard time believing anybody would take this proposal seriously from Caltrans based on the failure and fiasco that high-speed rail is.
17: Nobody really wants that. Why don't they make plans to build another highway from the Central Valley out to the Bay Area?
18: I don't think it'd be very safe. And maybe they would try to do it with AI or something, or like, you know, one of those self-driving things, and that makes it even worse.
19: All I know is if they're going to do high-speed buses, Keanu Reeves better be involved.
1: Or Sandra Bullock. Yeah, I saw speed. Okay. I think we have maybe one vote in favor of, I don't know how many calls we had, Noel, like 25, something like that. Anyway, okay, one more time. We'll hear what you have to say. Pound 250 on your smartphone keyword open mic. You can let us know how you feel about high-speed buses. Hey, straight ahead, we've got your top trending stories. 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
1: President Trump says the U.S. may have to do something very drastic when it comes to Iran. While speaking from the Oval Office today, the president also said the U.S. has total control of the Strait of Hormuz. We're going in depth with KFBK's financial editor Kelly Brothers from Cap Trust about a really rich guy. Kelly, I was reading yesterday that Elon Musk could become the first trillionaire because of the IPO and SpaceX, and would love to hear your thoughts on this.
6: Oh, yeah, it looks like he will be. SpaceX is going public in the not too distant future as a $1.25 to $1.5 trillion company. In case you want to know, Elon owns about 42% of the economic interest of the company. He owns about 80% of the decision-making power in the company because they do Class A and Class B shares. So he has full control of the company. And it's a great story. I mean, because he basically started it. He was trying to embarrass the U.S. government enough that they would update NASA because he just thought NASA had fallen so far behind. In the end, he turned into a business which is going to be which already is a trillion-dollar business. But when you add that to his other wealth, he is very likely to be a trillionaire in the not-too-distant future. Of course, because he left California, thank you, Lorena, because of that, California won't get a piece of that. Although, SpaceX did move out of California, but they do have a significant number of employees in Hawthorne, California. Many engineers are there. And so California will benefit to that degree. Mm. But it's a great story, and it's just astounding what Elon Musk has built and continues to build, as between Tesla and PayPal and SpaceX and on and on and on. And by the way, I should point out, not too far behind Kitty will be OpenAI and Anthropic. They will be another two big IPOs, initial public offerings, and that will result in a significant pop to California's coffers because both of those firms are based in San Francisco.
1: Oh, okay. All right. You're not making any recommendations for anybody, are you?
6: No, I am not making any recommendations. And obviously, you can't buy the stock until it's offered publicly. None of those three stocks are offered publicly yet. You will find occasional funds that have some of the pre-IPO stock in them. But, this is... Boy, this is the new age of AI, and so you're going to see the amazing part about this, Kitty, will be the wealth that is created in a very short amount of time. The number of multimillionaires and billionaires created out of these three IPOs will be staggering.
1: Wow.
6: Really staggering, because now they'll have a price to actually base their holdings off of. It's not like they can turn around the next day and sell. They can't. There's usually a holding period of some time to before you can actually begin to sell some of that stock. But on paper, you're going to have newly minted multimillionaires and billionaires like we haven't seen before.
1: Yeah, and looks like one trillionaire. All right.
6: Exactly.
1: Yeah. Kelly Brothers there from Cap Trust. Hey, thanks.
6: Thank you, Kitty.
1: God, what would it be like to be a trillionaire? Have trillions of dollars.
7: I would settle for billionaire.
1: Me too.
7: I don't want to be too pretentious or anything.
1: Right. Yeah. Somewhere in the middle there.
7: Maybe thousandaire. I don't know.
1: Thousandaire.
7: Whatever I can get.
1: Yes. All right. Big guy.
7: 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If you go to Roseville, 10 minutes eastbound 80. It's a breeze. Also go to Elk Grove at I-5, 11 minutes, and about, 99, 13 minutes. Downtown Folsom is a 19-minute ride, just in basically a one-minute delay. Eastbound 50, going to Woodland, 22 minutes. Northbound I-5 at 8 minutes downtown of Davis. Westbound 80. By the way, westbound 80, this is one creeping up on me here. Riverside, we have a two-vehicle accident. Well, no, they're saying it's a traffic hazard now. Two vehicles in the center divide, a traffic hazard. And CHP is there as well, so watch out. We're all racing to the red light, but this isn't NASCAR. Use caution, and if your vehicle needs a pit stop, just head on over to any Brakemaster stop sign. Download coupon, schedule an appointment from your smartphone. Brakemasters, we give you an honest break. Traffic on the 10s every 10 minutes, mornings and afternoons. 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
1: Thank you, Dana, for that. I appreciate it. And we've got a look now at the KFBK forecast.
8: For the rest of your Thursday, clear. Tonight's low 54 to 58, mostly sunny. Hot for tomorrow, high 90 to 94. Sunshine around Saturday, high 82 to 86. And for Sunday, high 81 to 85. I'm AccuWeather's Andy Robb on KFBK, Sacramento's News Radio.
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6: 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It's a research hub at UCLA, at the Samueli School of Engineering at UCLA. Obviously, this is great news for UCLA when you have those sorts of tech giants putting big money towards semiconductor research here in California. Market overall today, though, of course, always responding to the price of oil. And the verbiage today bouncing around, and oil started higher and then it finished lower. And that meant the market started lower and finished higher. As a matter of fact, the Dow closed at a new record high, up 276 points at 50,285. NASDAQ up 22, S&P up 12 points. Gold down $35, $4,500 an ounce. 10-year bond yield, 4.57%.
1: Okay, thanks to Kelly Brothers.
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1: Well, the nonprofit theater company Broadway on Tour is playing Back to the Future, the musical, right now. Most folks have seen the movie, but what does music bring to the story?
10: Sort of expands like people's inner thoughts. It sort of like heightens different moments in the show. It brings like another level of comedy and levity to the piece. It's everything you would want in a musical. You just do not expect it to be around this story, which I think is a very pleasant surprise for a lot of people who come see it.
1: And Back to the Future, the musical, will be at the Safe Credit Union Performing Arts Center in Sacramento. It's on now through Sunday, May 24th. Cast member Cartrez Tucker says it's just a very wonderful show.
10: I just want people to know that, like, it is truly a giant mega musical. It is a spectacle on stage. Everything you think about, that we cannot do on stage, specifically with a touring show, we absolutely do. And it's magic, it's fun, it's heartwarming, it's funny, and it's everything you would want a musical to be, and then some. It has heart, it has comedy, it's great for like your whole family. So I'm like, come see us. I'm sure you'll have a great time. It is a feast for all the senses.
1: And it does include that famous car.
10: It's a big part of the show. You can't do Back to the Future without the DeLorean.
1: No, the DeLorean's got to be in there. And it is. BroadwaySacramento.com. If you want some ticket information, you can hear more and get some links at KFBK.com. The Afternoon News with Kitty O'Neill. Still ahead on your Afternoon News, we have more of your top stories, traffic and weather there at the bottom of the hour. And then a little after that, we'll talk about the latest car trends. I talked to the managing editor of the Kelley Blue Book. We've got that too. 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
1: It's 6:30 now at KFBK, and stories now trending. Another American doctor quarantined after potential exposure to Ebola. An affordable housing project moving ahead in Placer County with modifications and rate hikes ahead for California Fair Plan recipients. Right now, traffic and weather together, and we've got some traffic to tell you about with Dana Hess and the Traffic Center.
7: 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And right now, eastbound West Elkhorn Boulevard, Powerline Road. This is out by Metro Air Parkway, I do believe. Two vehicles involved, eastbound lanes. Injury accident is all we really know on that one. Also, the 12,500 Bruceville Road, we have a car fire, actually pickup on fire at this time at the Rio Cosumnes Correctional Center and CHP and Fire Department on the way. 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
2: Mainly clear. Tonight's low 54 to 58. Sunny and hot on Friday, high 90 to 94. Saturday, plenty of sun, high 82 to 86. Sunday, sunshine, the high 81 to 85. I'm AccuWeather's Andy Robb on KFBK, Sacramento's News Radio.
1: 89 in Sacramento, 88 in Elk Grove, Citrus Heights 90. Your top story, another American doctor may have been exposed to Ebola in Africa and has been flown to quarantine in Europe. ABC's Steve Osasame reporting from the CDC in Atlanta.
3: This strain of Ebola, a disease that can cause a person to bleed to death, has no vaccine or effective treatment and has already killed nearly 150 people in Africa. A missionary doctor from Virginia is still fighting the disease. In a statement, he says, "Before I was evacuated, I was feeling really concerned I wasn't going to make it. And now I'm cautiously optimistic." And now another American missionary doctor who may have been exposed has been flown to quarantine in the Czech Republic.
1: Meanwhile, U.S. health officials are defending the decision to divert an Air France flight to Canada to prevent a passenger from entering the United States from Congo in light of the current outbreak of the Ebola virus. More news with KFBK's Joe Michaels.
4: Kitty, homeowners in California's wildfire-prone areas may see their insurance rates go up by this October. KFBK's Dina Kodiak reports.
5: The Fair Plan, California's insurer of last resort, said last year it was running out of money after covering thousands of fire claims. Of the 663,000 on the Fair Plan, about half will see increases between 30 and 50%. Some will pay less, but others in high-risk areas could see bills double, especially in areas like the Sierra Nevada foothills. This is the first price hike for the Fair Plan since a 15% increase in 2023. The insurer only offers basic fire coverage. Dina Kodiak, KFBK, Sacramento's News Radio.
4: Penryn's first affordable housing project is moving forward. The developers of Hopeway Apartments have agreed to a legal settlement that allows for a 132-unit property, fewer than the originally approved 240. The agreement comes from a lawsuit filed by Placer Citizens for Neighborhood Rights, who argue the initial plan bypassed necessary environmental and traffic reviews. If future talks fail, the developer may add up to 23 more units, conduct a traffic study, or halt further development. A study will be conducted after the first phase to verify traffic impacts. If levels are 15% higher than estimated, mitigation measures will be required. West Sacramento leaders have taken action to restrict ICE enforcement in their city. KFBK's Matt Passini with more.
6: The West Sacramento City Council unanimously approved a non-binding policy prohibiting city staff and resources from assisting U.S. Immigrations and Customs Enforcement, except when mandated by law or a judicial warrant. The resolution specifically bans ICE from using city-owned properties as staging areas and requires signage at facilities that might otherwise be targeted as operational bases. Only one resident argued that the city should align more closely with federal enforcement efforts. Cities must navigate a path that lawfully impedes federal actions without crossing the line into illegal obstruction. Over 200 jurisdictions nationwide have established ICE-free zones. Matt Passini, KFBK, Sacramento's News Radio.
4: The Sacramento City Council passed a similar resolution last week. It's 6:34, and I'm Joe Michaels on the KFBK Afternoon News with Kitty O'Neill.
1: All right, thank you, Joe. And still come on our KFBK Afternoon News, your poll question one more time, which we'll tell you about in just a minute. 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
7: ABC News, I'm Dave Packer. A growing number of Republicans on Capitol Hill are raising objections to President Trump's $1.8 billion fund of taxpayer money that could give payouts to political allies who claim they were targeted by the Biden administration, a group that could include the rioters who stormed the Capitol on January 6th. North Carolina Republican Senator Tom Tillis.
8: These people don't deserve restitution. Many of them deserve to be in prison. This is just stupid on stilts.
7: It's holding up a $70 billion bill to fund 3 years' worth of immigration enforcement. Republicans tonight pulled a vote on an Iran war power resolution due to attendance issues from within the GOP. A post-election autopsy released by the DNC today says Kamala Harris wrote off rural America during the 2024 presidential campaign. Two-time NASCAR champion and legendary driver Kyle Busch has died. The announcement of Kyle Busch's death coming just hours after the family announced the 41-year-old was hospitalized after severe illness. This is ABC News.
1: All right, and your poll question one more time. We're talking about Caltrans saying that they're looking into building a high-speed bus system between L.A. and San Francisco. The hope is to have buses travel up to 140 miles per hour on the freeways. Caltrans not yet provided cost estimates. What do you think? You like the idea, yes or no? Pound 250 on your smartphone, keyword open mic. One more time ahead on KPK News Radio, live everywhere on the iHeartRadio app.
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0: 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Downtown to the split on the Cap City. It's going to be about 10 minutes. Any slowing that's left is, in fact, it looks like it's, let's make it 9 minutes now. Looking at it, really nothing. If you're going southbound, a little heavy there at Arden, that's pretty much it. Split to Roseville is 9 minutes. Eastbound to 80, going to Elk Grove on I-5, it's 11 minutes. And on 99, it's going to be about 12 minutes, so they're pretty much cleaned up. Downtown of Folsom, 19 minutes, just a little slowing in Midtown is all I can see, and 21 minutes to Woodland. Spotty stuff as you get closer to the split. Downtown of Davis is 8 minutes, westbound 80. Again, we had a fire out there, West Elkhorn Boulevard Power Line Road near Metro Air Parkway, and looks like they're getting that under control. 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
2: For the rest of your Thursday, clear. Tonight's low, 54 to 58. Mostly sunny. Hot for tomorrow, high 90 to 94. Sunshine around Saturday, high 82 to 86. And for Sunday, high 81 to 85. I'm AccuWeather's Andy Robb on KFBK, Sacramento's News Radio.
1: And we have 86 in El Dorado Hills. Roseville has 89 degrees. And we'll look at your poll question here for the last time. Talking about Caltrans wants to build a high-speed bus system between L.A. and San Francisco, where buses could go up to 140 miles per hour. Don't have a cost for it yet. What do you think?
20: Hello, Kitty. I couldn't call earlier. I had to stop laughing. 140 miles an hour on our freeway system. You're lucky to go 40 with all the damn potholes and everything else that's in the way. Not a good idea.
21: Kitty, I can't even imagine what a 140 mile per hour bus crash would look like to the people inside. I wouldn't think that anyone could survive that. And a simple flat tire could make that happen. I think this is an absurdly stupid idea.
22: Absolutely. I would take a high-speed bus to L.A. while I wait for the high-speed rail to be finished because gas prices are exorbitant, the airports are unregulated, so it's an absolute wonderful option, especially for people on fixed incomes who go to L.A. a couple times a year.
1: Okay, I think she was for real. Y'all are so clever. I don't know. But anyway, it sounds like maybe, yes. What a incredible response that we had on that. I can tell you this. Caltrans say the Harbor Freeway and San Bernardino Freeway are possible starting points because they already have some infrastructure in place. Interstates 5 and 10 also being considered since they already connect multiple regions. So we'll see what happens with this. But anyway, thanks to everybody that did call in. We had some great calls on this today. All right, still to come on our afternoon news. Well, you know, we're talking about transportation. I talked with the managing editor of the Kelley Blue Book to see what people are looking at for cars these days, especially with the high gas. And the Pat Walsh Show is coming up next. Don't forget, you can listen to us on the free iHeartRadio app.
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1: Gas experts are predicting the most expensive summer at the pump in years. And with these high prices, we checked in with Sean Tucker, managing editor for the Kelley Blue Book and Auto Trader, to see if people were taking a closer look at electric vehicles and hybrids.
11: Yes, we have a pretty easy way of tracking that, which is just to look at the search traffic on our own website. And we're seeing a spike in both. When people click through to the actual buying step, we're seeing that EVs are up about 20% and hybrids about 25% since before the war and the gas price spike began. However, I have to qualify that a little bit, which is to say that we were already expecting those trends a little bit before gas prices started to spike. So they're happening and they're a little more severe than we expected, but it's not a surprise.
1: Yeah, it's kind of interesting to gauge the public interest in electric vehicles. It's something that California has been pushing for some time, but this current administration is not as hot on it. And so I'm just wondering what the people are wanting. It sounds like they still are pursuing it for whatever reason.
11: They are. We're in a strange state where we don't know exactly what the normal level of interest looks like right now, because last year when the government pulled back that $7,500 EV discount, there was a warning. So what happened is a lot of people rushed out to buy them in the third quarter, and we saw a spike in sales, and then we saw a collapse in sales in the fourth quarter because everyone who was going to do that had already done it. So we don't quite know what normal is without the incentive. We're starting to see it creep back up to, I believe, last month it was a little more than 6% of the market, which is low compared to most of the world, but it's on the rise again. So I suspect, you know, by the end of the year, we'll know more about what a normal level of interest without that government support looks like.
1: Okay. Well, Sean, since you can track people's interest, I'm just curious, what are people seeking right now in terms of a car or even truck?
11: So we're seeing more of a push back, somewhat back into sedans and toward EVs and hybrids. So there is some interest in saving money at the gas pump. But you'll see a lot of stories about the fact that the average car costs nearly $50,000 right now. And that's true. But I would note that a lot of that is consumer choice. There are plenty of, you know, $35,000, $37,000 compact SUVs that might meet your needs, and they're not selling as well as the big full-size trucks. In fact, I'm looking at the number right now, and all of the major full-size trucks in America are available in the low $40,000 range, but the average buyer last month paid $66,705. So some of this is just buyers choosing more expensive, larger, more well-equipped vehicles.
1: How do tariffs factor in?
11: Well, most of the price increase we were going to see from tariffs has been built in now. And the average, let me pull up the precise number for you. I have it in front of me.
1: Right.
11: The average imported car is somewhere between $5,000 and $8,900 more expensive than it was a year ago. And the average domestic car is between $1,600 and $2,000 more expensive than it was a year ago. And that's entirely due to tariffs. But the tariff cost is built in now. It's not going to go up any further from here.
1: As for what cars hold their value and are good for resale.
11: You know, the list is filled with Toyotas and Hondas.
1: Okay. Full conversation online with Sean Tucker, again, managing editor for the Kelley Blue Book and Auto Trader. KPK.com, afternoon news with Kitty O'Neill. Let's get traffic and weather together one more time tonight with Dana Hess.
0: I wish that would happen to me when somebody asks me, oh, I have the information right here.
1: Yeah. Isn't that great? Yes. Hey, let me just pull that up for you.
0: Never happens. In fact, I don't remember, but I'm sure it's true. 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Downtown to the Split is 8 minutes northbound Camp City. It's looking fantastic. In fact, I believe in both directions here. A little slowing approaching the river westbound or southbound, your choice. Split to Roseville is 9 minutes. Downtown to Elk Grove, 11 minutes on I-5, 11 minutes on 99, too. So a little slowing there, but not bad. Downtown to Folsom, 18 minutes eastbound 50. 21 minutes to Woodland, maybe even less now, and 8 minutes downtown to Davis, westbound 80. Eastbound still have a little heavy traffic coming out of the Davis area from Richards Boulevard off and onto the causeway. 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
1: All right. 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
2: Mainly clear. Tonight's low, 54 to 58. Sunny and hot on Friday, high 90 to 94. Saturday, plenty of sun, high 82 to 86. Sunday, sunshine, the high 81 to 85. I'm AccuWeather's Andy Robb on KFBK, Sacramento's News Radio.
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10: 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So premium like the great screens and the great sound that IMAX provides, it looks like it's going to sell itself to one of the bigger providers. We'll see what happens. Market overall today getting ready for some big IPOs. And also, of course, still reacting to the price of oil. And it reacts to what's going on in the Strait of Hormuz. So oil started higher, finished lower, which meant the market started lower and finished at a new record high, at least the Dow did, up 276 points at 50,285. NASDAQ up 22, S&P up 12, gold down 35 at $4,500 an ounce. 10-year bond yield 4.57%.
1: All right, our thanks to Kelley Brothers there. And preparations underway at Arlington National Cemetery ahead of the Memorial Day weekend. News Nation's Washington correspondent Gabrielle Caracciolo has the story.
12: In a solemn silence across the rolling hills of Arlington National Cemetery, soldiers place flags at each and every headstone.
13: It's a chance for us to be out here with some quiet reflection before we open it up to the public.
12: It's Captain Michael Smith's first time participating.
13: Every soldier buried here, every spouse buried here, in some way gave some measure to the country, and it's an honor to be able to keep their memory alive.
14: For more than 75 years, the tradition has been carried out by the 3rd Infantry Regiment, also known as the Old Guard. It takes about 1,500 soldiers 4 hours to put 250,000 flags in place ahead of Memorial Day weekend.
13: We're making sure that everything is done perfect.
12: Ahead of the nation's 250th anniversary, Private First Class Jonah Field is reflecting on the history represented in every flag and tombstone.
13: I get to read a little bit about where that veteran came from, which war they served in, what part of history they impacted on us, as well as what they did for our country.
12: The cemetery is the final resting place of service members and veterans from every American conflict over the last 250 years.
16: It is a symbol that the United States is committed to honoring their memory.
12: As they take the time to remember and reflect, they're hopeful this sea of flags prompts others to do the same.
13: There's nothing that guarantees that a country survives and flourishes like we have the last 250 years more than the dedication of its citizens and its soldiers.
12: Gabrielle Caracciolo, News Nation, Washington.
1: You know, as I said earlier in the show, I was at Arlington last month because my parents are buried there, my aunts and uncles, my grandparents, And I just love the idea of someone putting a flag on their headstone. It just makes me happy. So grateful. Thanks to Joe Michaels, executive producer at the editor's desk, Noel Ballard, our tech producer. And coming up, we'll hand it off from the KPK Afternoon News to the Pat Walsh Show. 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
13: 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The handoff from the KFPK Afternoon News with Kitty O'Neill. 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
16: 7 o'clock now at KFBK, and now trending, President Trump says he's rolling back Biden-era EPA rules in an effort to try to lower grocery prices. Speaking from the Oval Office this morning, Trump said the overhaul will make more refrigerants that are used in freezers, refrigerators, and air conditioning units more available for homeowners, grocery stores, and other places of business. Memorial Day holiday travel expected to be a record breaker despite the high gas prices. AAA projects 45 million Americans will travel at least 50 miles from home between today and Monday. And legendary NASCAR driver Kyle Busch is dead at the age of 41. In a statement, the Busch family said, "Our entire NASCAR family is heartbroken by the loss of Kyle Busch, a future Hall of Famer. Kyle was a rare talent, the one who comes along once in a generation." Let's get some traffic and weather together right now. Bob Williams is in our KFPK Traffic Center.
17: 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This report is brought to us by...

0: Safeway. Traffic hazards southbound Bruceville Road, just south of Essinger Road. Pieces of wood in the southbound lanes. Also a hazard in the Placerville area. Eastbound 50 and 40 Road. Vehicle out of gas and partially blocking a lane. Clearing up a crash. First report is an injury crash. Looks like that didn't happen, but still blocking lanes eastbound West Elkhorn Boulevard at Powerline Road. A little sluggish traffic coming out of Davis between Mace and Childs Road on eastbound 80, and some minor slowing southbound Camp City Freeway after 160 to past Exposition Boulevard. And this report brought to us by Safeway. 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Traffic on the 10s every 10 minutes, mornings and afternoons. 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
1: All right, thank you. And we've got a look now at your KFBK weather forecast.
2: For the rest of your Thursday, clear. Tonight's low 54 to 58, mostly sunny. Hot for tomorrow, high 90 to 94. Sunshine around Saturday, high 82 to 86. And for Sunday, high 81 to 85. I'm AccuWeather's Andy Robb on KFBK, Sacramento's News Radio.
1: All right, and we were expecting warmer weather, and we got it. So we've got now 88 in Sacramento, 88 in Roseville, and Chico has 89. All right, let's check in with Pat Walsh, see what's going on for the Thursday edition of the Pat Walsh Show.
3: Chico always having to outdo us with their temperature.
1: They run on the warm side.
3: God, always be at the top, kitty. That's Chico. How are you tonight?
1: I'm good. How are you?
3: Yeah. Oh, you look fantastic. I'm wonderful. Thank you very much for asking.
1: Good. I'm glad you're doing well.
3: Well, thank you. Me too. I'm very excited about that. I am, what a sad thing about Kyle Busch. 41 years old, and he goes to the hospital like a week ago, or something like that, and then that was shocking to hear that on your news today, Kitty. I just couldn't believe it.
1: It always is, especially someone that young, and it seems fine, and then all of a sudden,
3: One of the great champions of the sport of NASCAR. Just 41 years old. So, obviously, we're going to talk about Kyle Busch tonight. But that is, just learning about that here recently on your show. Then I was already going to do something that was sad. And I don't mean to be all sad all night.
1: Oh, no, yeah.
3: But there was a thing came out before I heard that. I'm like, okay, I'll do this. But I kind of debated it, because it's like... Yeah, who wants to be sad on a Thursday?
1: Right, yeah.
3: But this thing came out Time Out Magazine or whatever. And they have a list of the 50 saddest songs of all time. The 50 saddest songs. Can you think of a really sad song, like, right off the top? Did he come to you? I put you on the spot.
1: I know. I'm trying to think. There are a lot of them. I Can't Make You Love Me is a great one.
3: Oh, yeah. Right. Oh, Bonnie Raitt.
1: Yeah, that's a really good one.
3: Mm-hmm. Yeah. So, I don't know. I'm still going to stick with that because I'd already compiled my list here. So, they'll come to you, by the way.
1: I know. I'm starting to get some right now.
3: You did? You are?
1: Yeah, by No Doubt. I love that one. You and
3: Which
1: me
3: one?
1: Used to be together. What's that one?
3: Oh, yeah, yeah,
1: Every
3: yeah,
1: day
3: yeah.
1: together, always. What is that?
3: I don't know.
1: Hey, Lexi, what's that No Doubt song?
3: Oh,
1: I really feel like I'm losing my best friend. I'm going to say the whole song.
3: Yeah, well, this is good. This is very good.
1: I'm trying to think if I get going. Don't speak. That's it. Never mind.
3: Oh, yeah.
1: Don't speak. I got it. I had to get to the chorus in my head.
3: And then you have to get to the chorus before you get to the
1: title. I'm like, that's right. That's the title. Don't speak. I think
3: did you listen last night? You were curious about the share effect.
1: I know. I wanted to hear, but I had to get somewhere, and I got somewhere. And to what is the share factor?
3: She started with the song Believe in 1999. She started the auto-tuning. She was the first one to do the auto-tuning, and then that changed music.
1: Pat, I can hear that exactly. I'm sure you played it, but I can hear it in my head. I know exactly what you're talking about.
3: She did that, and everyone went, what is this? I have to have that, whatever that is. And it's a software processing.
1: Wow.
3: That does that. So
1: has that kind of metallic sound. Yeah.
3: known as the Cher effect. So just cool. In case you didn't hear that, I wanted to
1: remind you
3: we talked about that.
1: Thank you.
3: Happy birthday to our friend Scott Robinson today, by the way. Kitty, I'm going to talk about Kyle Busch. Also, my conversation, it was an interesting conversation. You know, if you have an Alexa, I asked it a question today. We had a little mini debate.
1: With me
3: and my human mind versus AI. And also a few random stories I didn't get to last night. It's all part of, and yeah, I'll probably do the saddest song thing since I already had that ready to go. But it's all part of the Pat Walsh Show 7 to 10.
1: 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Right here, KPK News Radio, live everywhere on the iHeartRadio app.
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0: 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Take advantage of that if you feel like it. Also, my Pat's Peeps podcast, up to 449 of those did that today. Thank you for tuning in. Lexi is here running the show. Really nice. It's her first night soloing. Now, all right, we don't usually divulge these things, but she's soloing tonight. Flying free. There she is, Lexi, everyone. She'll be doing a fine job. Treat her nice. She's a nice person. If you call in tonight, you know. So make her work a little bit tonight, though. I want to see. We need to get a bunch of phone calls in there for her. You know, as I mentioned to Kitty, you know, I was talking about the fact Kyle Busch, great champion, died today. Just unfortunate, tragic story that he passed away so young. We talk about it also. You know, as I mentioned, the sad songs, Time Out magazine. I started there, and then I heard about Kyle. I'm like, doggone, that's terrible. But you know, so give that a thought, and then a little bit later on, we'll really get into that. I'm going to take a phone call on that, by the way, so hang in there. Let me just start right there, because I'm looking at the name up there, Andrew in Pittsburgh. Andrew, man, it's good to see your name up there, Andrew. Long time no hear. How are you?
1: Yeah, pretty good. How you doing, Pat? Thanks for taking
0: my good.
1: Call.
0: Oh, you're welcome.
1: I'll go ahead. I'm sorry.
0: No, I was just going to say you're calling about the sad songs. Yeah,
1: I go back quite a ways. My favorite Motown group, The Temptations, saw that song, I Wish It Would Rain. I don't know if you're... Yeah, but that was...
0: Love that
1: song.
0: I
1: like the song, but it is a sad song, but... that's it. I mean... you have a nice holiday weekend, and Kyle Busch, rest in peace. God bless him.
0: Yes, sir. Andrew, thank you for you, Andrew. Hey, great talking to you again. Call us anytime. Yeah. 916-921-1530-800-834-1530.
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0: Kyle Busch, a two-time NASCAR Cup Series champion, just 41 years old, has passed away.
2: My life is filled with gloom, so day
0: his death

0: as I'm listening to this, Andrew, it's a great song. It's just a great song. What it really is are like the best sad songs, like the most liked sad songs. So this would be right in there. You know, there's some good ones. But, staggering blow to motorsports community. His team had indicated earlier that Bush had been hospitalized with a severe illness. Wow. He was in his 22nd full-time season in NASCAR's top division. Won two Cup Series 2015, 2019, 63 races. Like the Cup Series is like, I guess you'd be the equivalent to the Stanley Cup or the Super Bowl or the World Series. Figure that ranks ninth on the circuit's all-time win list. 63, ninth. All time. All those great drivers. And his numbers across the other two national NASCAR series are record-setting. 102 victories. What is now called the O'Reilly Auto Parts Series. 69 wins in the Craftsman Truck Series. The Busch family, Richard Childress Racing, NASCAR, they released a statement, a joint statement, on behalf of the Busch family, everyone at Richard Childress Racing, all of NASCAR, devastated to announce the sudden and tragic passing of Kyle Busch. They released a much longer statement as well. We can get to that. We will get to that. And relive some of Kyle Busch's big wins on the track. And if you feel like it, talk about Kyle Busch. If you have a comment or a thought, we're paying our respects. 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We're going to continue straight ahead on the Thursday night Pat Walsh Show.
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0: 720. Welcome back. It is the Thursday night Pat Walsh Show, KPK News Radio. Sad day today is Kyle Busch, two-time Cup champion, NASCAR Cup champion, passing away at the age of 41 years old. I can't believe it. Wow. 916-921-1530 if you have a thought. NASCAR releasing a statement. Our entire NASCAR family heartbroken by the loss of Kyle Busch, future Hall of Famer, a rare talent, one who comes along once in a generation. He was fierce, passionate, immensely skilled, cared deeply about the sport and its fans throughout a career that spanned more than two decades. Kyle Busch setting records on National Series wins, won championships at NASCAR's highest level, fostered the next generation of drivers as an owner in the Truck Series. His sharp wit, competitive spirit, marking a deep emotional connection with race fans of every age, creating the proud, loyal, rowdy nation. NASCAR says our thoughts are with Samantha, Brexton, Lennox, Kyle, Samantha's parents, Kurt, Kyle's family, Richard, Judy Childress, everyone at Childress Racing, his teammates, friends, fans. NASCAR lost a giant of the sport today far too soon. Just 41 years old. Let's talk to Dave in Toll House. Dave, welcome to the show. How are you?
1: Hey, I just want to remind everybody of the greatest interview that Kyle Busch ever did was when the news, you know, the press was asking him questions and he had just got back and he's all, everything's great. I can't wait to get in the car. And then they ask him another question, and he says, everything's great. I can't wait to get back in the car. And they ask him another question. He said, everything's great. I can't wait to get back in the car. And you got to see it. It's the greatest interview of all time. And Kyle Busch is my favorite modern driver. Thanks, Pat Walsh, for sharing.
0: Thank you, Dave. There we go.
2: Everything's great. Looking forward to a fantastic weekend here in Phoenix. Back to the racetrack.
3: What did Logano do?
2: Everything's great. Looking forward to getting back to the racetrack and getting into my race car.
4: Are you okay with Joey moving forward?
2: Everything's great. Really looking forward to getting into my race car and getting back here at Phoenix.
5: Speaking of that, are you glad that this is over? Get in the car where you're comfortable and get back to racing.
2: Everything's great. Really looking forward to getting back into my car and being here in Phoenix.
0: That's good. Wonder what prompted that.
6: Biffle stays right with him. Half a lap to go. Woo, Biffle. Oh, right out next to the wall off of two.
7: Busch got his head jumped there.
6: This is it right here.
7: Last chance. Biffle's got to get to him. Can't do it.
6: Can't quite make it.
7: Kyle Busch scores his first Busch Series win. Good for him.
8: Oh, that was awesome. This is the best car I've ever driven in my entire life, even late models, legend cars, whatever. But that was awesome, especially racing Greg Biffle. You know, he's the man. You know, he won the championship 2 years ago. So, man, I just can't thank these guys enough.
0: Yeah. Everything's great. Can't wait to get back in the car. Benjamin in North Highlands. Welcome to the show, Benjamin. How are you?
9: Good, Pat. How you doing?
0: I'm good, thank you.
9: Yeah, I was just calling to. I had a sad song for you when I heard what you're looking for. One that gets me almost every time. And I didn't even know that they were talking and singing about their dog when I first originally had heard it. But that's Brandy by the OJs. Love that song, but it tears me up every time.
0: Oh. Well, I don't want to make you tear up or nothing, but we're going to listen to it a little bit here because I want to hear it now. That's awesome. All right. Benjamin from North Highlands. Great choice, man. Thank you for calling in tonight. Anytime. Benjamin. Thanks for listening. Here you go.
9: Thanks for being here.
0: You're welcome. You know what I like is that there are kind of songs that aren't the songs that you hear all the time. Thank you. 916-921-1530 and 800-834-1530. Talking about Kyle Busch, the passing of Kyle Busch, 41 years old. And as Benjamin said, the sad songs. Time Out Magazine.

0: some people are alone, you know, sometimes. That's a great tune, man. Again, one that doesn't get played a lot. Benjamin, thank you. 916-921-1530, 800-834-1530. When it comes to the sad songs, so I'll get to the ones that Time Out Magazine put together, but they just kind of flow out, you know, like I just start thinking of them. Before I even looked at their list, I'm like, oh, but this one, this one, this one. And that's a very personal thing, right? It's just, that's a very personal thing. Kyle Busch, we're talking about the passing of him, which is also so darn sad. 41 years old, drove for 3 Hall of Fame team owners and Cup. You got to start with Hendrick Motorsports as a heralded rookie. That was in Stock Car Racing's big leagues in 05. And then he joins Joe Gibbs Racing, former coach of the Redskins, if you remember. Super Bowl winning coach. Joined his racing team in 08. Man, Joe Gibbs has really made his name in racing now. He used to be football. He established a long-running partnership, made him the face of Toyota's NASCAR endeavors, spent the final stages of his career with Childress, arrived in 2023, taking the reins of the number 8 Chevy.
1: Tomorrow, the headlines will say Bush won a California.
2: Here it is.
1: But it'll be Kyle Busch. Kyle Busch wins in California.
2: Yeah. Get it, get it, get it.
3: It's unbelievable. You know, for how much joy we're able to share here for a first Nextel Cup win, I still want to be able to dedicate it to all those folks down in Louisiana and Mississippi. I mean, it's a terrible devastation that they've had to go through. And hey, Mr. H, hey.
0: What a nice thing to do. Hendrick Motorsports.
3: We're going to donate your share and my share of these winnings to the Red Cross for the foundation.
4: Absolutely.
3: Down there.
4: Absolutely.
3: There you go.
5: He's coming next. Look out. He's going to slide up. We've seen him bounce off the wall before, but it won't work this time.
6: Oh.
5: Here he comes. Kyle Busch is going to take the win. His 30th Nationwide Series win in his 173rd start and 9th of his championship winning season.
0: Yeah. I mean, what you're talking about a great champion. At each pause of his career, Busch was a polarizing figure among fans. Intensely popular. We've seen a lot of polarizing figures, well, in all sports, but to be fair, but in NASCAR, certainly. Intensely popular for his adoring supporters, booed loudly by his detractors. And he entered the sport as a brash teenager with the nickname Shrub. His younger brother, the Hall of Famer Kurt Busch, alias of Rowdy, nod to one of the main characters in Days of Thunder, and his aggressive style, that's what stuck with him. Yeah, that aggressive style worked wonders for him.
5: Side by side, runs him up. Here they come for the strike. Who's going to win it?
7: It's going to be Kyle.
5: It looks like it's going to be.
2: Yes, sir.
5: Kyle Busch, winning number 50.
2: Number 50 that makes you the most winning in the Nationwide. Good job.
3: Phenomenal way to be able to win 49 races in Ty Mark Martin and then to come here and to be able to beat his record at Bristol, one of my favorite places and one of the team's favorite places. So certainly an awesome race tonight.
0: More to come straight ahead. It's the Thursday night Pat Walsh Show.
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9: ABC News, I'm Dave Packer. Republicans are pushing back on President Trump's planned $1.8 billion fund to give payouts to those who claim they were targeted by the Biden administration, including January 6 rioters. North Carolina Republican Senator Tom Tillis.
10: These people don't deserve restitution. Many of them deserve to be in prison. This is just stupid on stilts.
9: House Republicans pulled a vote on an Iran war powers resolution that members were slated to vote on tonight. Sources telling ABC News the vote was scrapped at the last minute due to attendance issues on the Republican side. President Trump putting on hold an executive order that would allow the government to evaluate AI models before they're released, saying he's postponing the order because he fears it would block the technology's advancement. A sudden reprieve for a death row inmate in Tennessee. Tony Carruthers, a triple murderer, strapped into the execution table but officials unable to find a vein. The governor saying the state will now not try again for at least another year. This is ABC News.
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4: I'm Joe Michaels with your top local stories on KFBK News Radio. More than 2,000 people gathered in San Diego today to mourn three men murdered Monday in a shooting at the city's largest mosque. Uniformed police officers joining people of many faiths in remembering the three men who delayed two suspected teenage attackers, preventing further bloodshed and saving lives of children who were at its school at the Islamic Center of San Diego. The center's imam, Taha Hassan, says people had flown in from across the country for today's service.
6: Our message to everyone, let's work together to stop this hatred. 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
4: Governor Gavin Newsom is directing California agencies to develop a plan for supporting workers whose jobs are displaced by artificial intelligence. KFBK's Matt Pacini has details.
7: Newsom signed the executive order requiring state agencies to develop a comprehensive policy framework to support workers and small businesses facing displacement due to AI. The order mandates that the Governor's Office on Business and Economic Development, the Department of Finance, and the Labor and Workforce Development Agency produce a report within 3 months analyzing AI's expected workforce impact, directing them to create regulations for improved severance packages, universal basic capital plans, and subsidies for those laid off by AI. Newsom framed the move as a necessary step to, quote, democratize the economy amid growing wealth concentration among tech billionaires and rising public resentment towards AI. Matt Pacini, KFBK, Sacramento's News Radio.
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11: Good evening, 7:34. Bob Williams from the KFBK Traffic Center. We got debris in the roadway after a two-vehicle crash. El Camino Avenue at Rosslyn Way. No help on the scene yet. Reports of a fire, El Dorado County, Newtown Road at Mining Brook Road. And we do have some type of an unattended fire on the side of the road. Hopefully they can get to that before it spreads. Animal hazard with a deceased deer on the roadway, Auburn Folsom Road just north of King Road, Limekiln Road at Wolf Road, northbound lanes in the Nevada County, a medium-sized dog running around in the road. Freeway-wise, Sacramento area freeways looking good right now. Traffic on the 10s every 10 minutes, mornings and afternoons. 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
8: Now, Sacramento weather.
12: Clear overnight, low 54 to 58, mostly sunny on Friday, high 90 to 94. Saturday, sunshine, high 82 to 86. Plenty of sun around on Sunday with a high 81 to 85. I'm AccuWeather's Andy Robb on KFBK, Sacramento's News Radio.
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0: back. It is the Pat Walsh Show. How are you this evening? Good Thursday to you. KPK News Radio. Kind of an uplifting song. I don't know if it's a downer song or sad, but it's Ronald Isley's birthday, the Isley Brothers. Great Stephen Stills tune. Ronald, born on this date in 41. Hey, if you're celebrating a birthday today, well, I wish you a very happy birthday. Thank you for listening. It's a good birthday board today. Lexi running the show tonight. Nice to have Lexi here. Coming up, we're going to talk about a variety of other things. I've been talking about Kyle Busch and amazing stories. He has passed away. Kyle Busch, the great NASCAR champion, is 41 years old. Coming up, I've got a, I'm going to reveal these 50, the saddest songs from Time Out Magazine. They released that today, and I thought, oh, I'm going to weigh in on that. And perhaps we'd all like to be sad together. Isn't that great? On a Thursday night, get all sad together. Get all sad together. How's that sound? Yeah, thank you. Thank you. Appreciate that. They don't sound too sad. Yeah, thanks. Yeah, whatever. Stop it. But we got that coming up. Read some random stories, maybe. And don't forget about the podcast. 449 Pat's Peeps podcast. Happy birthday to Scott Robinson, who is a part of this show, of course. Scott, hope you're doing something fun there tonight. 916-921-1530, 800-834-1530. I did want to finish up a little bit here with the Kyle Busch thing. You know, Kyle, 41, born in 85 into a racing family in Vegas. His dad was a mechanic. His dad, Tom, raced there locally after he and his wife relocated, Gay, from Illinois. His brother, Kurt, 7 years older, set a competitive benchmark for him to aspire to. What a racing family. Kyle and Kurt Busch followed many of the same steps that his brother did in accelerating the racing ladder up there. I mean, just amazing. He followed him. Made family go-karts, makeshift tracks, cul-de-sacs, you know, parking lots, Legends cars, Vegas, you know, bull ring there having before a move to a full-bodied late model competition. And Kurt hinted at the impact his brother would make back in 01. He said, you know what? You think I'm pretty good? You think I'm a good race car driver? Wait till you see my brother. He's the best driver in the family. That's saying something. That's a nice nod to your brother. 916-921-1530, 800-834-1530. More on that momentarily. Brian joining us from Placerville tonight. Brian, how are you this evening?
1: I'm good. Pat, how are you doing, man?
0: I'm good. Very good. Thanks for asking.
1: A great sad show.
0: Yes. Isn't it sad tonight? It's sad. Yeah, I don't know how that happened. It just all came together. Huh?
1: But it's a great sad show.
0: Thank you.
1: Yeah. So, I don't know if this made the 50 list, but Ode to Billy Joel and I'm Not Julie, My Name is Lisa. I don't know if that's a sad song. What do you think?
0: I'm not Lisa, my name is Julie. I think it's sad when it is a sad song. It is a sad song. Ode to Billy Joe, huh? Bobby Gentry.
1: But, you know, you figure top 50 sad songs, you know, that's not very many songs when you consider the decades and decades of sad songs.
0: No, that is true. That really is true. There's a lot of sad songs out there. I don't think the Elton John song, Sad Songs, is that sad somehow. I was thinking about that. But, yeah, that's it. Both those
1: Elton, you bring up a good one. Elton John, Funeral for a Friend.
0: Oh, my gosh.
1: It was on the Yellow. You got to play that one. That was on the Yellow Brick Road album. I still have the LP.
0: It's a great record. It went Love Lies Bleeding, Funeral for a Friend. I mean, that's just a great record all the way through. All the Young Girls Love Alice. Funeral for a Friend, wow. And you know what? Now that you mentioned, now that we're talking about Elton John, I forgot one on my list. It's not Funeral for a Friend. I mean, Funeral for a Friend literally almost sounds like it should be part of a funeral going on. I don't know why we're not getting the...
1: The start of it certainly does.
0: Yes. I don't know what's going on. We're having a little short out or something with the audio here, but the starting of it, yes. I don't know. What the heck is going on with Earth? There we go. Sort of. Yeah, the start of it is a real downer. And then, you know, your friend's dying. Love Lies Bleeding. You know.
1: Yeah, it's pretty scary.
0: There's
1: with
0: another
1: the
0: one by...
1: rustling through the...
0: Yeah, go ahead.
1: It's like the wind rustling through the trees, and those bell towers are kind of like, and you know, I was probably 15 or 16 when that came out, and all my buddies and I in high school, we all said to each other, now if I die, when I die, I want this to be at my funeral, okay? Promise me.
0: Oh, yeah.
1: Well, none of us have died so far, so we're all about 70 years old now.
0: Yeah, I have that one on my list tonight for when my time comes. It's not this song, but certainly it's on the list. And it also made me think of another Elton John, the kind of song that makes me sad. Here you go, Brian. That's such a great song. And like you said, just a great record, too. Funeral for a Friend, Love Lies Bleeding. Brian, here you go. Thank you, my friend, for listening.

0: really, it's got that big buildup, you know, to Love Lies Bleeding. 916-921-1530, 800-834-1530. Talking about Kyle Busch, and obviously the sad songs from Time Out Magazine, kind of appropriately somehow mixing them together. 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

0: Walsh Show. Thursday night, KFBK News Radio. Hey, friends, I have another show out there as well. I'll be so grateful if you check it out sometime. Pop in, just listen to one or two. I got 449 on my podcast, Pat's Peeps. Been talking about Kyle Busch. The passing of Kyle Busch. Also tonight, and especially coming up here towards the end of this hour, and then in the next hour, the Time Out magazine releasing the 50 saddest songs. So those are the two things we're talking about. Let's go to Sam joining us tonight from Newcastle. I love Newcastle. Welcome, Sam. How are you this evening?
1: I'm doing good, Pat. But you know what I can't figure out is when you race at Watkins Glen, that's right and left, right? That's not just round and circles. You've got to be a good driver. He came in eighth 10 days ago. You know how fit you have to be to come in top 10 at Watkins Glen? Dude, you have to be a stud of a driver. What the heck happens in 10 days that he gets sick and he dies? It's crazy.
0: Yeah, it's such a mystery that he was just hospitalized so quickly. You know, it's interesting you bring up. Yeah. Yeah, I don't know. I don't know, Sam. I don't know. I haven't seen any indication of whatever happened to him. It was just so sudden. Right. And you're so right about the street courses.
1: Right. They said something about he asked a doctor to give him a shot right yeah. after the end of the race because he wasn't feeling too good. But,
0: yeah.
1: dude, I mean, I'm not kidding you. To do a road course like Watkins Glen, I mean, it's a phenomenal track. You need to be so tough. And it's like, what on earth could have happened? Now, you know the question we're all asking, right? In the back of all of our minds is like, did he take the clot shot? I mean, I don't know. You know, it's just what? How could a guy this age, so healthy, just that fast? Right? What the heck? And then you know another crazy story. His brother. Remember his brother? He was married to that crazy Russian that was an assassin. Remember he?
0: That's right.
1: He testified.
0: Oh, God,
1: dude, what the heck? Right? Remember that?
0: Yeah, I do.
1: I know.
0: Wow.
1: Nutty.
0: I forgot all about that. You know, when you talk about Sam about the fact that you really have to be in shape to do those road courses, at least physical shape. Now, I have no racing experience like that except for one. And true story, I went to Sonoma. You know, that's a street.
1: Street. I love that track. You know. Oh,
0: yeah. Awesome. I rode in a two-seater with, of all people, Mario Andretti was driving. And
1: nice.
0: I'll never forget, I swear, Sam, I'm in that Hans device, and I'm stuffed down in this little Indy car. All I could think about was, oh, my God, it's Mario Andretti. I can't believe it. He was 73 at the time. And we went around that road course, and he did not take it easy. He went for it as best you can in this two-seater. And I can remember the one thing that really stands out for me, Sam, is the physical. That's when you know, wow, you better be in shape to be doing this. People don't realize it really is physical.
1: Oh, yeah. And do 30 laps or 50 laps, that's crazy. Yeah.
0: Yeah.
1: It's unbelievable. Yeah.
0: Yeah. I don't know.
1: Though. He was such a good driver. What a bummer. You know, what a
0: It
1: bummer.
0: Really is. Sam, thank you for calling in tonight. I agree, and I hope we can find out soon what happened because you bring up very good questions there. Wow. 916-921-1530, 800-834-1530. That's a road course he's talking about there at Watkins Glen. Same thing as at Sonoma. Road courses. It's not just a big oval. I mean, two laps in that with Mario Andretti. I could my sides were aching. Like you said, you're doing all those laps. You're going to feel it. Steve joins us tonight from El Dorado Hills. Steven, how are you this evening?
2: Hey, Pat. I'm doing well. I'm sorry to be involved in on the sad show.
0: Yeah, I know.
2: That sucks. God, that sucks.
0: No, man. But
2: recently, I went and saw, you were talking about the sad song list too, like.
0: Yeah.
2: And recently I saw Jason Isbell in the 400 unit.
0: Oh.
2: At Channel 24. And that guy has a song called Elephant in the Room. and that is like the saddest song I've ever heard in my life. Uh-huh. And he does a beautiful job. It's a beautiful, beautiful song, but it's very sad.
0: And Jason Isbell from the Drive-By Truckers.
2: Mm-hmm. Oh, yeah, yeah, exactly. He played a bunch of their songs, too, that he wrote.
0: Yep.
2: And that was a great show. What was his previous caller talking about that asked the doctor for a shot?
0: Yeah, he wasn't feeling well after the race, and he called to the doctor and said he needed a shot directly after the race, and that's where kind of, I don't want to speculate too much about that, but that's, you know, that's what they were talking about. I'm not sure what that, and he thought, well, what if he took, you know, I'm not sure what shot he said, but I don't want to start any sort of conspiracy type thing, you know.
2: Yeah, me neither.
0: Here is, you know, I'm a huge fan of Steve. By the way, of Jason, I'm a huge fan of my favorite band over the last 15 or so years has been the Drive-By Truckers. He obviously is no longer in there with Patterson Hood and Mike Cooley. It's such a great band. But Jason Isbell always putting out really good music with the 400 unit. Steven, thank you, my friend, for calling in tonight, recommending this. Okay,
2: right on, Pat. I'm hoping to go in the house and become the 450th member of your podcast.
0: Thank you, Steve. That's mighty nice of you for saying that. Thank you.
2: I love listening to you.

0: Now, if you have a sad song, I don't mean to be sad. I'm not even sad. Blame Time Out Magazine. But let's remember Kyle Busch, okay? Kyle Busch, my goodness, you went away too young, my friend. Rest in peace. God bless you. God bless your family. More to come, the Pat Walsh Show. We just drink
1: after. Here's what's new tomorrow morning with Christina Mendonza.
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8: Over President Trump's $1.8 billion fund of taxpayer money that could give payouts to political allies who claim they were targeted by the Justice Department under President Biden. Sources who were there say a number of Republicans attending a Capitol Hill meeting today with the acting attorney general say the fund could cost them the Senate majority. Democratic Congressman James Walkinshaw of Virginia on who those Republicans are.
9: Seems to be more folks who lost their primaries recently or aren't running for re-election, but I'm glad to have some Republicans joining us in rejecting this just outrageously, brazenly corrupt move here by the Trump administration and Trump's own Department of Justice.
8: Firefighters continue to battle the Sandy Fire burning through Southern California. ABC's Sid Garcia in Simi Valley.
10: Luke Ciampa was busy cleaning up his Simi Valley home from the Sandy Fire that burned all around his neighborhood this week.
11: When you have to leave something that, you know, you don't know what to take and everything, it doesn't matter anymore. You just get yourself and your wife and, you know, maybe a couple of pictures, and that's it. The rest of it, you know, it's replaceable, you know.
10: Sandy Fire is 30% contained, but Terry County Fire telling us evacuation orders are in effect for 19,000 residents.
8: Why did they lose in 2024? Leaders in the Democratic Party released the findings of a presidential election autopsy. ABC political director Avery Harper.
12: The Democratic Party needed to invest more in reaching out to Latino voters year-round, to working-class voters, to more rural voters, and that it needed to invest in a media strategy that really reaches voters where they are, not just through traditional means like television ads.
8: A United Airlines flight traveling from New York to Guatemala diverted to Dulles Airport in Virginia earlier this evening after a passenger tried to open the door mid-flight and then assaulted another passenger. 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
13: I'm Joe Michaels with your top local stories on KFBK News Radio. Sacramento County leaders are exploring a major transformation of Mather Airport that could turn the former Air Force base into a large-scale international trade port. The vision aims to expand cargo flights, warehousing, and freight distribution, positioning Sacramento as a growing inland logistics hub connected to highways, rail lines, and global shipping routes. Sacramento police are looking to outsource the storage of property confiscated from homeless people. KFBK's Matt Pacini has details.

0: When homeless camps are cleared or homeless people are arrested, their property needs to be stored. A city auditor report revealed that the police spend almost $600,000 and 8,000 staff hours per year managing the belongings. The city is seeking proposals for an outsourcing contract where vendors handle pickup, storage, and delivery, freeing up law enforcement for other duties. While advocates see outsourcing as a potential step towards a more organized retrieval system, some argue it fails to address the root issue that the practice of seizing and storing property from homeless people is inherently harmful. Matt Pacini, KFVK, Sacramento's News Radio.
1: Penryn's first affordable housing project is moving forward. The developers of Hopeway Apartments have agreed to a legal settlement that allows for a 132-unit property, fewer than the originally approved 240. The agreement comes from a lawsuit filed by Placer Citizens for Neighborhood Rights, who argue the initial plan bypassed necessary environmental and traffic reviews. If future talks fail, the developer may add up to 23 more units, conduct a traffic study, or halt further development. A study will be conducted after the first phase to verify traffic impacts. If levels are 15% higher than estimated, mitigation measures will be required. Get news alerts at any time. 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
3: Good evening. It's 8:04. Bob Williams in the KFBK Traffic Center. Got a crash working at the end of the Howe Avenue on-ramp to westbound Highway 50. Not a lot of details. Not sure if any lanes are being blocked. Just getting word of that one. We've got a hazard as well. This is going to be the Auburn Boulevard on-ramp to 80 westbound. A lot of debris from trash bags that have come off a vehicle. Injury crash reported. This is northbound Capacity Freeway just north of E Street with all lanes reportedly blocked. We're starting to see a backup that's extending into the Midtown area. And see if CHP is there yet. They are not yet there yet. They have numerous units heading that way. A big rig possibly involved and a motorcycle as well. So this one is going to be a problem on the Cap City Freeway northbound. Also some slowing on northbound 5 in the Midtown area between Jay and Richards and some minor slowing on northbound 5 out around the airport. Traffic on the 10s every 10 minutes, mornings and afternoons. Bob Williams, KFBK News Radio, 93.1 FM, 1530 AM.
2: Now, Sacramento weather.
4: Through the overnight hours, clear, low 54 to 58. For Friday, mostly sunny, high 90 to 94. Saturday, plenty of sunshine, high 82 to 86. Sunday, plenty of sunshine, high 81 to 85. I'm AccuWeather's Andy Robb on KFBK, Sacramento's News Radio.
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8: 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Do they block hearing to heighten taste? 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

0: show. Thursday night means the weekend's almost here. A lot of us have a three-day weekend. Is it this weekend? I think it's this weekend, right? Memorial weekend. It used to seem like it was at the very end of the month, but I guess it's this weekend. Thank you for tuning in, and really appreciate you. Lexi is taking your phone calls tonight. Appreciate her, too. And thanks for the calls about my other show, my podcast. I'm getting more and more calls about that. I did my 449th Pat's Peeps. It's on all your streaming platforms. In the first hour, we talked about Kyle Busch. In case you haven't heard, he passed away at 41 years old. We're not even sure why, what happened exactly. And we don't mean to make it a sad show. I mean, we are sad about Kyle, but you know, we ain't come in that way where we're sad or anything. But 50 saddest songs released by Time Out magazine today. And I'd love to get your take on this if you have a thought, if you have a take. Of course, so many songs about heartbreaks, nearly obviously impossible. Not just heartbreak. I mean, heartbreak of all kinds. Just sadness, right? Time Out magazine, they compiled their list of the 50, here's what they call it, the 50 best sad songs ever written. The ranking published September featured, well, it's all the way back in September, and I'm just catching on, whatever, I don't even care. Whatever. I don't care when it was published. I used to care about that stuff. I don't now. We'll still talk about it. I don't care if it was September of 2011. Who cares? But anyhow, and so here's all this list they've got of the 50. And they're giving us the number one ranked best sad song of all time. What could that possibly be? It certainly caught me off guard. 916-921-1530, 800-834-1530. I'm going to start the hour with Patrick, who's waiting patiently, and I sure appreciate that, Patrick, over in North Highlands. How are you, sir?
1: All right, how you doing?
0: I'm good, thank you.
1: I'm a new old man. Today's my first old man.
0: You're what now? I'm sorry?
1: Luther King, I called in, and I said a bad word, and then Pat Kendall was your producer, and there were chickens in your tree. I was still putting chickens in your tree. And evil genius I discovered 10 years later, and that's me. And Patrick Coleman. My brother wrote a book called It's Time to Die on Purpose. He wrote a convenience store. And I was born in New London, Connecticut. And I was a little genius, had a roadside newspaper in order time. And Helena was my girlfriend, and I have two marbles from my dad, and people are savage, and that song by Beatles, Run Through the Road, and nobody watches, so I believe they're watching. Well, they sent my job was to Queen Elizabeth, and I hope she died happy. And Star Trek 2, right? Star Trek 1, right? Poe Griffin in Sacramento, and William Shatner. William Shatner just went out of space and said, oh, Bob Newhart died, and Young Plus Red was, I just going, in 1980, I ran for president, and it's raining, and Dad said, it rains, it's raining, it's the house on Mars, you know.
0: I am really having a hard time understanding you, but I don't know, maybe it's just me or something. I apologize.
1: A new old man, you will be in the radar. New old man, remember?
0: No, you're not that old. Nah, heck no, you're not. It's probably my connection here. You have a genius sad song, Patrick? Wait a minute. An evil genius sad song.
1: Evil genius got better. Evil genius got better. Yeah. And why aren't we doing the road with the Beatles? And, I'm going to get shot in the head. My father was a psychiatrist. When I was born.
0: Patrick, thank you. I don't know what's... I'm sorry. I don't know. Maybe it's just me. Thank you, Patrick. Call us anytime. Man, I think that was just me. I don't know. Lord. Ed in Loomis. Thank you.
2: Hey, Patrick. How you doing, buddy?
0: Yes,
2: good to talk to you again.
0: Good Thank you.
2: Anyway, the song that
0: was it
2: I
0: just
2: was
0: me, Ed, or did you get what he was saying, Ed, or was it just me?
2: I was trying to understand. It sounded like he's kind of heartbroken about something.
0: Yeah, and I was really trying.
2: Yeah,
0: to...
2: I know.
0: Patrick, I'm sorry, man. I just couldn't. Yeah. I thought it was me and I had a bad connection, so I apologize. Go ahead, Ed. What you got tonight?
2: I'm gonna pray for that guy anyway. But
0: yeah, me too.
2: The song is by Bread. It's called "Everything I Own."
0: Oh, I love that song.
2: You know,
0: love
2: give everything
0: song.
2: I own just to touch you once again.
0: Yes. They had such beautiful songs back in the early 70s. Ed, here you go, my friend.
3: You sheltered me from harm.
0: Yeah, this is one of those songs. This is a good one, Ed. I love this one. They had a lot of songs like this, like Diary or Aubrey or, you know, It Don't Matter to Me.
2: Yep. Or America, Lonely People, or Dr. Hook, Sylvia's Mother.
0: Ah, Sylvia's Mother, right. Oh, boy, that's a good one, Ed. Sylvia's Mother. Here you go.

0: Oh. Oh, that's a good one. That's a good one, Ed. That's a good one. And Sylvia's mother, good for you on that one. Ed, thank you. Oh, yeah. Call us again. I appreciate it. All right?
1: Okay, Pat. All right, God bless.
0: Thanks, man. God bless you, too. 916-921-1530-800-834-1530. So we'll start with number 49 on their list. I don't know this song. I listened to it earlier. It was very odd. I didn't find myself getting sad about it. And I don't know every genre of music. You know, I know a lot of music, but I know everything. I do love Creedence, but I don't know the Casio tone for the Painfully Alone, a song called I Love Creedence. I listened to it. It definitely sounds like it's played on like on a Casio. But that's number 49 on their list. Symphony of Sorrow by Henrik Górecki, number 48. I don't know about that one. So there's two I didn't really know about. Wendy Renee, After the Laughter Comes Tears, at 47. Isn't this uplifting? Come on, be honest. The Past is a Grotesque Animal by Montreal. Man, I ain't hip to none of these. These aren't on my list. Time by the Culture Club coming in at 45. Let's go to, oh, this is a great nickname too, Junkie Jeff in Roseville. Hey, Junkie, what's up?
2: Hey, how you doing, Pat?
0: Good.
2: I just want I'm kind of switching gears back to the racer, Kyle Busch. We also lost a local legend just a couple days ago. This man won many super modified and sprint car races in Northern California in his illustrious career. And his name is Johnny Tyner, the real Linda Rocket, they called him. And I just would like to give my condolences to the family, to the entire Tyner Racing family, and rest in peace, Johnny Tyner.
0: Tell us a little bit about Johnny. I apologize, Junkie, that I didn't hear about this story. Can you tell us a little bit about Johnny Tyner?
2: Sure. Him and his brother, Mackie, excuse me,
0: it's okay.
2: started racing in the late 50s, early 60s, and they won a lot of races together. When Johnny couldn't race, Mackie jumped in the car and ran. They have all of their kids, three boys on Johnny's side. He had three boys. They all went into racing and did very well. Mackie had a son or two that also raced, and nephews that raced. It's a huge racing family. From right here in Rio Linda. Everybody knows them and respects them very much. They're really good people. They give you the shirt off their back anytime you needed it.
0: I'm very sorry.
2: Yeah.
0: I'm so sorry to hear about this. I appreciate you letting us know about this. It's a very sad. Rio Linda gets a bad rap, and I'm very fond of Rio Linda. And Johnny Tyner, I'm really sorry to hear this news. The Rio Linda Rocket, what an incredibly cool nickname, man. God bless this young man. How old was Johnny?
2: He was probably
0: 40?
2: Either late 80s or 90 years old.
0: Oh, 80s or 90s. 80s or 90s. Yes. Oh, he was an old-timer.
2: He crashed a lot of cars, but he didn't get killed in them or anything like that.
0: That's great.
2: Long life, a really good long life. Very blessed.
0: Yeah, what was that racetrack out there? Remind me, Junkie Jeff, the racetrack where they used to race those super modifieds. What was it?
2: You're talking about
0: out West Capitol? West Capitol,
2: yeah,
0: right?
2: Yeah.
0: Oh, my gosh. Boyd races. Schultz used to be out there.
2: And championships there. Yeah.
0: Yeah.
2: He ran there. Did you go there when you were a kid?
0: I couldn't wait. I used to go out there all the time. Boyd Schultz was out there. Yeah, we used to go out there all the time. I missed that place. That was a really great place to go out and watch racing. Yeah. Junkie Jeff, thank you for letting us know, my friend. I appreciate you. All right, thanks. Hang in there, all right? More to come straight ahead, the Pat Walsh Show.
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0: tonight on the show tonight. Bill Champlin from Chicago, born in the state in 47. It's the Pat Walsh Show, KPK News Radio. I'm not really sad. I'm sad about Kyle Busch, yes. But we are actually talking about Time Out Magazine. They've released the 50 saddest, what they rank as the 50 saddest songs of all time. I guess this one's sad by Chicago. It never made me sad or anything, but it's a great tune by Chicago. 916-921-1530-800-834-1530. We go back to the phones. Joseph and Folsom, welcome. How are you?
1: Pat, I'm doing wonderful. Thank you.
0: Good.
1: Okay, so just like politic polls, I figured this list that you're mentioning might be a bust if they don't have the Ohio players here today, gone tomorrow on there.
0: Oh, my God, yeah. Oh, yes, Ohio players. I didn't expect them to be on the list, and there they are, the Ohio players. Love the Ohio players.
1: I tell you, I can be in a good mood and laughing and stuff, but as soon as this song comes on, man, this somber mode comes on. And then about, like, during the second verse, he's talking about the storm that comes to and blows the town apart and leaves, you know? It just, man, my eyes water, man, you know, and stuff. I listened to it the other day. It came on, and I'm like, oh, my Lord, man, this is one of the ones, you know?
0: Well, I hate to do it to you, but here you go, Joseph. Since you asked for it, here you go. Great call.

0: Yeah, that's what I like about that too, Joseph. It's a deep cut that you hardly ever hear. You don't hear on the radio. Ah, so good. Each time you come, you leave a little bit of song. Joseph, thank you, man. Great call on that one. Appreciate you playing along with us. And thank you for listening to my show. 916-921-1530. 800-834-1530. Next up is Chris over in Arden Arcade. Welcome, Chris.
1: Hey, what's up, Pat? Happy sad Thursday to you.
0: I know. You know, other than the Kyle Busch thing, I'm not even that sad, but thank you for saying that, Chris.
1: Right. So I got one for you. This isn't a sad song, but it's a song about sad songs. Can I sing it to you?
0: Absolutely.
1: So turn them on those sad songs.
0: Oh, yeah.
1: When all hope is gone, why don't you tune in and turn them on? That should be your intro to this, segment, right?
0: Hey, Chris, you got a nice voice there, man. Good for you.
1: Right, man. And I hear you do karaoke. I want to get up there with Darlene with a Y. I heard she does karaoke or something.
0: Dude, I'm telling you, you would love it. You would absolutely love it. She's got a stage, the whole thing. I don't know how we put you in touch. Look on Facebook for Darlene. If you're on Facebook, Chris, she'll get in touch with you. She's listening now.
1: I've seen her on there. Yep.
0: Tell her. So hey, Darlene, you're hearing Chris, so invite him up. Go ahead.
1: I was just going to say,

0: So thank you. And say hi to Denise for all of us. Thank you, my friend. Let's go now to Carmichael. Donald and Carmichael, welcome to the show.
1: Patrick.
0: Yes,
1: always
0: sir.
1: Good to see your program. Good program tonight. Always good to talk to you.
0: Thank you.
1: Okay, I called in originally. I hope your phone screen had brought it up. And I thought of two more while I was waiting. The one that always brings a tear to my eye was the Elton John song about Lady Diana.
0: Oh, the Elton John song. Candle in the Wind, yeah. the remake of his original from Goodbye Yellow Brick Road.
1: He mentioned it was originally, about Marilyn Monroe, then he switched it to make it more about Lady Diana.
0: That's right. That's true.
1: And you like music history. I don't know if you knew this, but at that time, I don't know, maybe it's that they don't hold the record anymore, but they said when that was put out, I actually bought the CD single. They said that was the largest selling CD single in history.
0: Oh, the largest selling CD single. Yeah, I could see that because who expected him to do a remake of this, you know, a song that he had put out years and years prior. And then switch it up, and the whole world was caught up, obviously, in the tragedy that was Lady Diana there at the end, losing her life.
1: Yep. And there's
0: everyone caught up.
1: Two more songs that I thought of while waiting. One of my all-time favorites, Tim McGraw had a song called Please Remember Me. It was a remake of a Rodney Crowell song. And, of course, George Jones, He Stopped Loving Her Today.
0: Oh, yeah, that's a good one. That's a good one.
1: Yep.
0: Good choices.
1: And also another shout out about Kyle Busch. That's just a tragedy. Dying of a sinus infection at the age of 41.
0: Yeah, that's what it was. He had a sinus infection, but I don't know if that's what killed him. But you're right. That's what it was. He had a sinus infection. He'd asked for a shot at 41.
1: I know.
0: Here you go, Donald.
1: Unbelievable? All right, thank you.
0: Love your show. You're welcome. Bye. Thank you, brother. Thank you, Donald. I appreciate you.

0: borders. 916-921-1530. Let's go to Fruit Ridge. Let's talk to Brandon. Hello there, Brandon. How are you this evening?
1: Pat Walsh, the man, the myth, the legend. How you doing?
0: Thanks. I'm good, Brandon.
1: This isn't a real popular one, maybe, but it's by Merle Haggard, Holding Things Together.
0: Oh, I'm a huge Merle Haggard fan. That's a great song, by the way. Merle had so much soul in what he did. You just could believe him when he sang about these things.
1: Oh,
0: you just believe him.
1: I can barely listen to him. I got three young kids. I'm old, and my wife passed away at 40. I can barely even listen to that song anymore. So I got one that graduated from kindergarten today. He's six. I got a seven-year-old. I got an 11-year-old. And I got some older ones at 27 and 31. But when I hear that, it's like my life story right now. And I've listened to that song forever. Love Merle. Where Only the Lonely Go. And I could probably call back with some Otis Redding here in a while. But I love the show. They're awesome. You are the man, the myth, the legend. Believe it.
0: Brandon, that's very kind of you. Thank you, Brandon. Here you go.

0: I guess it slipped your mind. I tried twice to call you.
1: Didn't make the list, by the way, on the
0: either time.
1: Time Out magazine. But the

does. It kind of reminds me of how I would be thinking. So Warren Zevon recorded this song, Keep Me in Your Heart, while he was dying of terminal lung cancer. Guy is such an astonishing songwriter. So here he is, dying of lung cancer, Warren Zevon. Last song that he ever recorded serves as a heartbreaking, beautiful farewell message to his loved ones. By the time he recorded this song, Keep Me in Your Heart, he was so weak from the cancer that he initially suggested to his producer, Jorge Calderon, that he sing the song instead of Warren. Calderon ultimately coaxed Zevon into performing it himself, but he was so frail, he couldn't travel to traditional recording studios, so his team sets up a makeshift recording setup at his home and allowed him to leave this poignant track. This one gets me. Keep Me in Your Hearts.

0: would know.
1: That's an old turd. 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I'm going to play this one for you. This one gets me every time. It gets me every time. I ain't going to let it get me this time, but it

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1: Welcome back. It's the Pat Walsh Show, KFBK News Radio. Stan Lynch, drummer for Tom Petty. Born on this day in 55. Time Out Magazine releasing their 50 saddest songs of all time. Thanks for playing along. What's the number one, according to them? It came out in 70. I've got a few on my list as well. (916) 921-1530, 800-834-1530. And a reminder, please check out my podcast, Pat's Peeps. Let's go to Tennessee, Jed. Ralph in Tennessee. Hello, buddy.
7: Hey, what's going on?
1: Good to hear from you, Ralph.
7: I got one for you.
1: Hey, how Ralph.
7: How about Harry Capon's Cats in the Cradle?
1: Oh, yeah. Hey, by the way, tell me if I already did this or not, but thank you for the hee-haw sweatshirt, Ralph. You're awesome, man. Awesome.
7: Well, it's just something I thought of since I lived close to Nashville now, so
1: Well, you sent one to Darlene with a Y, and on Mother's Day, she came over, and I made her dinner, and we watched Hee Haw in your honor, of my friend, and my mother's honor, actually. But thanks for that. And Ralph, this is a good one, man. Cats in the crater, cradle. I mean, you're talking about this guy, he just wants to be with his dad. The dad wants to be with his son. Never seems to really work out. It's a classic, and then before you know it, time has passed on by. And, here we go. All right, sorry, I pulled up the wrong tune there. Cats in the Cradle. Here you go. Ralph in Tennessee, brother. Thank you. You're a good man, Ralph. And I play your content a lot on my Pat's Peeps listener content. Ralph, here you go, buddy.

If you're on the line, hang in there, all right? Try to give a little time for you to talk about your song and a little time to play a little portion of it. We'll continue straight ahead. Take your phone calls and also my weird conversation with Alexa coming up in the next hour. Thanks for listening to the Pat Walsh Show.

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18: I'm Dave Backer. A growing number of Republicans on Capitol Hill are raising objections to President Trump's $1.8 billion fund of taxpayer money that could give payouts to political allies who claim they were targeted by the Biden administration. That's a group that could include January 6th Capitol rioters. ABC's Mary Bruce.
19: Acting Attorney General Todd Blanche scrambled to Capitol Hill, even suggesting that senators could claim money from the fund themselves. But sources tell us the meeting backfired spectacularly. Some Republican senators screaming at the acting attorney general, saying the president's fund could cost them the midterms. As things went downhill, Senate Republican leader John Thune abruptly canceling the planned immigration vote, sending everyone home for a week.
18: Outrage from congressional Democrats after House Republicans pulled a vote on an Iran war powers resolution that members were slated to vote on Thursday. Sources say the vote was scrapped at the last minute due to attendance issues on the GOP side. House Rules Committee Chair Democrat Jim McGovern.
20: Gas prices are through the roof. People can't afford their groceries. Is that why you're pulling it? You guys don't have the guts.
21: The House will be in order. This House will be in order.
14: Race fans in shock. NASCAR legend Kyle Busch has died.
16: Kyle Busch gets it done.
21: Kyle Busch was a giant in NASCAR. The two-time Cup champion was the winningest driver in history. His family had announced on Thursday he was undergoing treatment due to a severe illness and could not compete this weekend at Charlotte Motor Speedway. And then hours later announced Busch had died suddenly at the age of 41. He raced just last week in Delaware. Busch is survived by his wife and two young children. Alex Stone, ABC News.
14: With 40 seconds left on the countdown clock, the 12th flight, SpaceX's Starship test flight, scrubbed Thursday due to a mechanical issue. 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
22: An illegal immigrant truck driver is behind bars after deadly hit-and-run crash in Northern California. Here's Daniel Martindale.
23: The U.S. Department of Homeland Security says Manveer Singh killed two people in Lodi on Tuesday, then tried to flee the scene. Federal officials say Singh entered the U.S. illegally through Arizona in 2023 and was later released by the Biden administration. The DHS says this is the fourth illegal immigrant truck driver with the last name Singh accused of causing a deadly crash in the U.S. in the past year.
22: California home prices hit a new record in April. The median price in the Golden State reached nearly $915,000. The median price above $900,000 for the first time since May of last year. And nearly 6 million Californians expected to travel Memorial Day weekend, most by car, despite record high gas prices. The average price of a gallon of regular gas in California, now $6.14. That's the latest. I'm Rick Mayfield.
17: Now, Sacramento traffic.
24: Good evening, 903 Bob Williams from the KFBK Traffic Center. That serious crash between a big rig and a motorcycle still hampering our travel through the Midtown area on northbound Capacity Freeway. That slowdown is going to start right at the end of the transition ramps from Highway 50 all the way out through E Street. And we're talking jammed. It's hardly moving at all. Consider an alternate route, Howe Avenue, maybe taking 16th Street through the downtown area and then 160 back into the Arden area. Could be a better choice for you for some time. Don't know when they're going to clear that out. Traffic hazard, Marshall Road at Widowmaker Road, northbound lanes, something crossing in the roadway near misses. I'm going to guess it's a pedestrian who isn't doing a very good job at pedestrianing. 50 work tonight, 80 work as well. We'll start to see some slowdown, some heavy traffic on eastbound 50, Jefferson Boulevard towards the Pioneer Bridge. Looks like we may have had a baseball game tonight. I believe the River Cats were in town. Traffic on the 10s every 10 minutes, mornings and afternoons. 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
17: Now, Sacramento weather.
25: Through the overnight hours, clear, low 54 to 58. For Friday, mostly sunny, high 90 to 94. Saturday, plenty of sunshine, high 82 to 86. Sunday, plenty of sunshine, high 81 to 85. I'm AccuWeather's Andy Robb on KFBK, Sacramento's News Radio.
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0: KFEK News Radio. Thank you for being a part of it. Thank you for your patience hanging in there as we are, talking about sad songs. Don't mean to be all sad. What Jay Giles say? Ain't supposed to be sad, but you might feel it that way. It's about a song about desperation. Nah, anyhow. Look at Lexi taking the phone calls tonight. Doing a wonderful job, by the way, ladies and gentlemen. Lexi, there she is. Isn't she nice? When you call in, she picks up the phone. She's so nice. So thank you. Treat her nice. Time Out Magazine, releasing the 50 saddest songs. Sure, you have a take on that. If I have time, I'll get into my discussion with Alexa. Also, a couple of random stories, more your phone calls. And right now, we're going to go to Gary is in Rancho. Gary, thank you for hanging in there. How are you?
1: I'm great. How are you doing, Pat?
0: I'm good, thank you.
1: Yeah, Lexi, she is incredible. She is.
0: Oh, good, good.
1: I got a song. It's a little more current than the ones on that list. I don't think it's on the list, but it's by Our Lady Peace. It's called Somewhere Out There. He wrote about his girlfriend.
0: Yes. Oh, okay. All right.
1: Yeah, that's pretty a tearjerker.
0: Our Lady Peace. Here we go, my friend. Here we go. Somewhere out there. Yep. Hey, Gary. First of all, I appreciate you listening to my show. I appreciate you picking up a phone and calling my show. And then on top of that, Gary, hanging in there and being patient until I can get to you, okay?
1: Oh, yeah. No problem. You're welcome.
0: Here you go, brother.
1: Thank you.

0: Hey, Gary, I'm digging this, man. This is cool. I've never heard it. This is awesome, man. What's that?
1: Right on.
0: Yeah, this is good. See, this is how we discover music. I love discovering new music. Say again, Gary. Sorry about that.
1: I listen to your show and I discover all kinds of music, but I must admit that list that you're reading, I haven't heard hardly any of those.
0: Oh, yeah, yeah. I mean, we're venturing out to... You know what I like, though, about that, Gary? It's because I'm learning tonight. I'm learning new music. And not all of the music is like really super big hits, you know? Which shows to me that we all have this very... It's very, so personal. It's a deep cut or it's a song that maybe someone else has not heard of, but it's so meaningful to us. Dude, I like this a lot.
1: Right on.
0: I'm going to be listening to this. Thanks for turning me on to this, Gary.
1: He's got a pretty good voice, I think.
0: No, he does. Very nice.
1: Yeah.
0: Gary, thank you. I promise you, is the rest of the record this good? Because I'll be listening.
1: There's a couple songs that are good, but as far as the whole album, I'm not sure. But yeah, this song is definitely a toucher.
0: Thank you, Gary. Have a nice evening. Somewhere Out There by Our Lady Peace. That's very nice. Very nice. I'm never going to get tired of discovering new music. Here's our friend Cindy in Penn Valley. Hi, Cindy. How are you tonight?
2: Hi, I'm good. Thank you, Pat.
0: You're welcome.
2: I agree. It's great to talk to Lexi. My daughter's name is Lexi, so I was like, I get to talk to another Lexi.
0: Nice. Very nice.
2: Yeah.
0: So,
2: my favorite sad song is a tribute song to four great men who had a tremendous impact on many people in this country. And the song is Abraham, Martin, and John
0: Dion.
2: Yeah. It's such a perfect song for Memorial Day, just to remember people that did so much for our country and gave of their life. And that's what all four of them did.
0: Yeah, and there's another version of it. I'm curious when people... This is... You know what, Cindy? That is such a very, very good choice. So, Dion did the original. Do you remember... I just had his name. Tom Clay. Do you remember Tom Clay's version of that one, too?
2: Correct. And, yes, I think he did it before Dion. Maybe he wrote it. I'm not sure.
0: I think Dion may have done the song first, and Tom Clay comes along, and he's like interviewing this little kid. What is racism? I don't know what racism is. And then he does the same song, but then he puts clips of, you know, Saran murdering Bobby Kennedy and JFK and being assassinated, Martin Luther King, which was a really good... Really good follow-up to what Dion originally did with this song. This is a beautiful song, Cindy. I'm so glad you brought this in.
2: It is.
0: The discussion
2: All right,
0: tonight.
2: Thank you so much for letting me share that.
0: Absolutely. Thank you for listening, Cindy. Here it is. This is the original by Dion. That's a good call.

0: So essentially, obviously, he's talking about losing John F. Kennedy, Martin Luther King, Bobby Kennedy. I remember listening to the Tom Clay version as a kid, and it would give me chills. To this day, it still does. When they talk about Rosie Greer from the Rams, who was there the night that Bobby Kennedy was assassinated by that scumbag Sirhan Sirhan. I remember that night. I was a little kid, but I was so proud at the time that a Ram had grabbed Sirhan Sirhan and grabbed the gun. This is the version from Tom Clay. What the world needs now, and would combine...
1: What is segregation?
0: It would combine what the world needs now is Love by Jackie DeShannon, which is a beautiful song. It would combine that with Abraham, Martin, and John.
2: I don't know what segregation is.
1: What is bigotry?
2: I don't know what bigotry is.
1: What does hatred mean?
0: Hatred, not racism. There.
2: I don't know what it is.
1: What is prejudice?
0: Yeah, prejudice. I think it's when somebody's sick.
2: I think it's when somebody's sick.
0: Now they go into the...
3: Guys are shot, boys.

0: Wow, this brings back such memories.
1: Coming by here. I can see many, many motorcycles coming
0: JFK
1: by
0: now. Assassinated.
1: Just heard a call on the radio for all units along Industrial to pick up the motorcade. Something has happened here. We understand there has been a shooting. The presidential car coming up now. We know it's the presidential car. You see Mrs. Kennedy's pink suit. There's a Secret Service man, spread eagle, over the top of the car. We understand Governor and Mrs. Connolly are in the car with President and Mrs. Kennedy. We can't see who has been hit, if anybody's been hit, but apparently something is wrong here. Something is terribly wrong. I'm in behind the motorcade, trying to follow them. It looks as though they're going to Parkland Hospital.
2: We interrupt this program to bring you a special bulletin. Dallas, Texas. The Flash, apparently official. President John F. Kennedy died.
0: Let's check it out sometime. I don't want to, can't go through the whole thing here, but... Oh, Erleen is calling us. Eileen from Grass Valley. Hello there, Eileen. How are you tonight?
3: Well, hi, Pat. I am doing very well, thank you. How about you?
0: Great to hear from you. I'm doing fantastic, thank you.
3: Well, good. Well, yes, I joined a little bit late, so I don't know if somebody already mentioned this song, but How Can You Mend a Broken Heart by the Bee Gees. I thought that was really sad.
0: Oh, what a great song. No one has mentioned it, but it's a beautiful song. Back in the day when the Bee Gees were putting hit after hit after hit out there on the radio, this was a pretty song. Oh,
3: I know. I still think it is.
0: It is. Oh, look, here we go.
4: I can

0: Eileen, nice choice. Oh, this is a great tune.
1: Thank you.
0: Oh, my gosh. Thank you, Eileen.
1: Yeah,
0: have a beautiful evening. Huh?
1: You too.
0: More to come, the Pat Walsh Show. Hang in there.
2: The sun from shining. What makes the world go around?
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0: So far, Elton John is leading the way on sad songs tonight. This is one of my choices by Elton John. Pat Walsh shows, we're talking about best sad songs ever. Why this one, you might ask?
2: I can see the red lights.
0: When I was a kid, my brother Steve, for whatever reason, there's six kids, and Steve had to move to, of all places, to Canoga Park with my Aunt Donna and my Uncle Bill. Later, many years later, Steve would reveal to me that when he was down there, he was so sad that he wasn't with us. And I don't even know what happened, really, for 1 year. And he said, all I would do is I'd be sitting in class and I would think of you, Pat, my oldest brother. And all I could think of was this song. And he goes, I would get very emotional. We're talking, it was like maybe in first or second grade.
2: Lord, I miss Daniel.
0: Thinking about his older brother.
2: Oh, I miss him so much.
0: It's the Pat Walsh Show. How are you tonight? We ain't trying to bring you down. We're doing this from a Time Out magazine revealing their 50 saddest songs of all time. 50 saddest of all time. The number one that they have on their list is from 1970. I'll run down a few more here. Crying, we left off with Crying. Roy Orbison at 32. Mary J. Blige, Been Without You at 31. Change Is Gonna Come, Otis Redding at 30. Let's see. Maybe did I get that right? 29, excuse me. 28, So Hard to Say Goodbye to Yesterday, Boys to Men. I ain't hip too much to all their music. By the time I get to Phoenix by Isaac Hayes? Not even Glenn Campbell. Death with Dignity. Sufjan Stevens. I don't know that one. Past, Present, and Future by the Shangri-Las. 24, Enjoy the Silence, Depeche Mode. 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Love me some Cat Stevens. Trouble. Oh, there's Cat Stevens. Brick by Ben Folds 5 at number 19. Let's go to Ryan is in Lodi. Welcome to the show, Ryan. How are you?
1: I'm doing all right. I'm trying to put my gold ring back together. I got oil all over my hands.
0: Oh no!
1: I've got a sad song for you, but first I got to pick a bone with you over Sirhan Sirhan.
0: Yeah.
1: You know, dead dude's son says that Sirhan Sirhan shows signs, obvious signs of mind control, and I'm inclined to believe him. And yeah.
0: Sirhan Sirhan shows signs of mind control.
1: Yes. Part of the MK Ultra project. Come on, Pat. You should stay up late and listen to Coast to Coast.
0: Okay, I'm sorry. I'll listen on my way home tonight. Ryan, I apologize. I missed that one. Sirhan Sirhan's mind control. I'll pay more attention. Sorry.
1: Yeah. Honestly, I really think he's on to something with that. But if you want to cry, try listening to Mazzy Star's California.
0: Really?
1: Yes, it's a tearjerker. Of course, anything by Mazzy Star is fantastic, and it's heartbreaking. But, yeah, that song is, I just found it this year, and it's incredible.
0: Let's take a listen. Mazzy right. Star California. See, I just love this. I love learning new music that I've never heard before. Here we go. Ryan, man, this is awesome. Hey, by the way, Ryan, thank you for listening in Lodi tonight. And I'll check into what you were saying, honestly.
1: And look out for those truck drivers.
0: Yes, thank you.

0: I think it's one of the greatest things in my life. I know it is. It's music. Obviously, if you listen to my show, you know that. And to discover new music like this, if you would have asked me before this, tell me about Mazzy Star, I wouldn't have been able to tell you this. But I like it. You guys are bringing good stuff. Thank you. I'm going to check that out. I like it. I'm jotting all this stuff down, keeping track. Jerry in Novato, how are you tonight?
1: Great. How are you doing, Pat?
0: Excellent. Thank you. Having a good time talking about this stuff.
1: You come up with great topics, by the way.
0: Thank you. Thanks.
1: I have two for you. So
0: yeah.
1: One is Harry Jack's Season is in the Sun, which is a song about suicide. He says, goodbye, Papa Partridge. Die.
0: Yeah.
1: With the family. We had joy. We had fun. We had seasons in the sun.
0: Yes. We played that one earlier, so I can only tolerate that one time every once in a while, but we did play that one. But that should be on the list. I don't know if it's on this list, but we're going to find out, but that certainly should be. I think that's one of the most popular.
1: The other one, Hot Chocolate is known for You Sexy Thing as a dance song, but they had a song called Emma Emmeline about a woman who was growing up. She dreamed of being a beauty queen, but she dies in a tenement. Poor, without heat, without food. It's a real tearjerker.
0: I love that song. They did Everyone's a Winner. They did You Sexy Thing. And this one that you're talking about, honestly, you have very good taste in music because I got to tell you, Jerry, this might be my favorite by Hot Chocolate. This is a great tune. It was played on the radio. Oh, I love that.

0: This is a good one. Jerry in Novato, good call, brother. Thank you so much for listening and calling in. Let me crank this up.
1: My pleasure.
2: Emma, Emily, I'm going to make you the biggest star this world has ever seen.
0: All right, we'll keep this going. Thank you. Thanks for treating Lexi so nice. More to come straight ahead, the Pat Walsh Show.

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1: ABC News, I'm Dave Packer. More Republicans on Capitol Hill objecting to President Trump's $1.8 billion fund that could give payouts to those who claim they were targeted by federal prosecutors. Acting Attorney General Todd Blanche scrambled to Capitol Hill to speak with Republicans.
2: And it's not clear if they had any assurances from the acting attorney general about how this could be tweaked or changed. But lawmakers who were leaving were expressing frustration with how that meeting went. And sounds like he certainly got an earful, what we've been hearing in public comments from Republicans even over the last 24 hours, that they're very frustrated with this.
1: ABC's Karen Travers, 41-year-old NASCAR legend Kyle Busch died after his family said he was undergoing treatment due to a severe illness. Stephen Colbert hosting the final episode of The Late Show Thursday night.
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1: His final guest, Paul McCartney. 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
4: California state workers could be getting another paid holiday. Daniel Martindale fills us in.
5: Native American Day would be officially observed on the fourth Friday in September. A bill that would make it a holiday was introduced by Democratic Assembly member James Ramos of Highland, the state legislature's first Native American lawmaker. Last week, it was unanimously approved by the Assembly Appropriations Committee. Ramos calls it a step toward repaying Native American families for genocide against their population and theft of their land.
4: Homeowners in California's wildfire-prone areas are going to see insurance premiums rise by this October. Last year, the FAIR Plan, California's insurer of last resort, said it was running out of money after covering thousands of fire claims. Of the 663,000 on the FAIR Plan, about half are going to see increases between 30 and 50%. And Caltrans looking into building a high-speed bus system between Los Angeles and San Francisco. That's the latest. I'm Mark Mayfield.
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6: Good evening, 933. Bob Williams from the KFPK Traffic Center. They're getting that crash cleared out on northbound Capstone Freeway to East Street. Motorcyclists hurt after being struck by a big rig, but we've still got some slow traffic from 8th Street out past E almost to the river. Now, eastbound 50, due to the construction project, fondly called Fix 50, is very slow through the Midtown area. Stop and go approaching the Cap City 99 connector and sluggish almost to 59th Street. Traffic on the 10s every 10 minutes, mornings and afternoons. Bob Williams, KFPK News Radio, 93.1 FM, 1530 AM.
0: Now, Sacramento weather.
7: Clear overnight, low 54 to 58, mostly sunny on Friday, high 90 to 94. Saturday, sunshine, high 82 to 86. Plenty of sun around on Sunday with a high 81 to 85. I'm AccuWeather's Andy Robb on KFBK, Sacramento's News Radio.
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21: It's the Pat Wall Show. Shelley asking for this sad song. Eric Clapton, of course. 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

0: saddest songs is put out by Time Out Magazine. Because they wanted you to take a time out to experience the saddest songs. Good choices, everyone, tonight. Thank you. I still have a few on my list I want to get to as well. And I'm trying to fit it in a little bit with the birthday board as well. Thank you to Shelley for that one. That is a good one. That's a sad, true, tragic story. Mark and Roseville up next. Mark, how are you this evening?
1: Fine, Pat.
0: Good.
1: The saddest album would be the John F. Kennedy album. They came out with his speeches in 1963. It sold for 99 cents.
0: Wow.
1: Because the regular price would have been $3 to $4. And since they made it that extremely low price for historical significance, it was the fastest single final album in history that they sold.
0: Oh, is that right? So because of the significance of the awful event,
1: exactly,
0: much like the emotions of Lady Di, where Elton John redid his song and people were very emotional about it. Same thing with the Kennedy. Let's take a listen. John Fitzgerald Kennedy, In Memoriam, 1963.
2: Ask not what your country can do for you. Ask what you can do for your country.
3: He was born on May 29th, 1917.
0: Thank you, Mark.
3: The year that President Woodrow Wilson began his second term. The war to end all wars continued. The United States entered the battle for democracy on Good Friday, April 6th. With America's entry into the World War, mothers and sweethearts knitted for the boys over there. Meatless, wheatless, fuelless days were observed everywhere to conserve food and fuel.
0: Imagine that was the biggest selling record at that point, just based off of the tragic events that occurred. Couple of more on my list. These are never talked about, but such a good song. And, you know, again, this is all subjective, right? But I think of this lady. She marries a guy in high school, and now they've kind of lost their romance. Jody Girl. I always liked that. She's

0: 800-834-1530. Let's go to Jeff in Sacramento. Jeff, welcome to the show.
1: Hey, Pat, how are you?
0: Jeff, I'm fine. I hope you are, too.
1: Well, Pat, I got to hand it to you. I love your show. I appreciate your immense knowledge, your music, and you're a patriot, and I just have to tolerate that you're a Dodgers fan, but God bless you.
0: Man, Jeff, you know, now that you're saying that, I haven't heard from you for a while. It's good to hear from you again. Thank you for at least tolerating that part of my personality.
1: Well, Pat, you know, they're doing good for everybody that loves the Dodgers.

0: Right. Yes. I get it. But beautiful songs nonetheless. Sometimes a melancholy song is, can be so beautiful, though, right? I mean, it really can. You just have to be in the mood for it, I guess.
1: Well, and we are, and right? And that's why, you know, the whole sad songs resonate, because that's where we're at that particular junction in time.
0: Mm-hmm. Yeah.
1: But, you know, we tuned in and...
0: Which song by Simon and Garfunkel would you think, if you're listening... for that, what would be the one that you go, this is the one that is the sad song? Which one? Is there one that stands out, or is it just the sound of Simon and Garfunkel sounding so melancholy, as you said?
1: I would go with Bridge Over Troubled Water.
0: Yes, you would. Of course you would, because that's it, man. Come on. It's perfect, Jeff. It's perfect. It's good to hear from you, Jeff. I hope you'll call us again. It's been a while since I've heard your voice. It's nice to get away from politics for a while, brother.
1: Well, hey, I love your show, and I think you are solid and contribute immensely to the airwaves. Thank you for doing what you do, Pat.
0: Thank you, Jeff.

0: Wow. You know, sometimes you've heard a song a million times, but you haven't heard it in a while. It's just so good. Actually gives me chills. It elicits goosebumps. When you're down. Wow.
1: Oh, wow.
0: Music is so powerful. I don't know about you guys, but obviously I do, because you guys are calling with such great suggestions. It's so powerful, so emotional. Brian in Orangevale, always a pleasure. How are you?
2: Doing well tonight. I'm just flashing back to the early 70s, listening to KROY and in my high school days, and my first high school girlfriend said she didn't want to go out with me anymore, and it devastated me. And then Nielsen came on the radio, and I took it hard for about 3 weeks till I met another girl, and everything was fine. But
0: right,
2: you know how. But at the in that very moment of everything hitting the fan, you know, you just feel devastated. And like I said, I was just a kid. What do I know about anything? So, but Harry Nielsen doing his thing, just kind of. And like I said, man, they kept playing it on Croy over and over and over again. So.
0: Which song by Harry? Which one? Nielsen Schmilchen. Which song by Nielsen?
2: Can't live if living is without you.
0: I knew you were going to say that. How did I know? What a...
2: Kind of maudlin and melancholy, like Jeff had just said, but it, for that time of life, it really fits. So.
0: But that's what a sad song is.
2: Yeah.
0: It's melancholy. It's melancholy.
2: Yeah.
0: Ah, this is a beautiful song.
2: Thank you so much.
0: Thank you. Love this song. Thanks, Brian.

0: I just jotted it down. That's all I got to remember. I don't know if I have time to get to it. Neither one of us. Gladys Knight and the Pips at 18. Number 17, Boots of Spanish Leather. Bob Dylan, according to Time Out. Number 16, Ray Stax by Bon Iver. I'm sorry if I get the name wrong. If I don't know it, I apologize. Number 15, Blue Raincoat by Leonard Cohen. Number 14, Disintegration by The Cure. Someone Great at 13 by LCD Sound System. Number 12, How to Disappear Completely by Radiohead. Number 11, The River, Bruce Springsteen. I'll give you the, I'll jump to the top five. Nothing Compares to You, Can't Take It. Sinead O'Connor. All My Happiness at 6, Purple Mountains. Sorry, I skipped over that. Number 7, Not Just Me, It's Everybody by Wayus. Blood, don't know that one. Hurt by Johnny Cash. Number 4, Hope is a Dangerous Thing for Women Like Me to Have, But I Have It by Lana Del Rey. Number 2, Both Sides Now by Joni Mitchell. Number 1, coming up, Pat Walsh Show.
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As we finish the show tonight, I'm going to play a song that always seemed sad to me. Sad. But we're going to finish with a bit. It's epic, though. Cecilia also weighing in tonight. With a song called Sad Eyes. Anyone remember Sad Eyes? That was from the 70s. Robert John Sad Eyes for Cecilia. I don't know how it's fun playing sad songs, but you know what? That's been. Thank you, CC.

The number one song on the list from Time Out from 1970. They say this is the saddest. Only Love Can Break Your Heart. Neil Young. I must say, I don't know that this is the saddest for me, but I love this album.

0: far as my final one on my list tonight, and you may or may not think it's a sad song, but I always felt it that way. My Way.
1: And now,
0: but he did it his way.
1: End is near.
0: Thank you, everyone.
1: So I face,
0: God bless Kyle Busch,
1: final curtain.
0: All of you.
1: My friend, I'll say it clear.
0: Nice job, Lexi. I'll great job tonight. Thank you. Frank Sinatra, My Way.
1: Of which I'm certain I've lived.
0: You know what I left off the list tonight?
1: A life.

0: 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I did lots of things. Cartoons on SNL, Conan stuff, Triumph the Insult comic dogs, some movies. 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
20: From ABC News, I'm Dave Packer. Outrage on the House floor from Democrats Thursday after Republicans pulled a vote on an Iran war power resolution due to attendance issues from within the GOP. Meanwhile, in the Senate, Republicans in open revolt over President Trump's new taxpayer fund to reward allies who claim they were persecuted by the Biden Justice Department.
21: Republicans had hoped to begin a round-the-clock series of votes in the Senate on a bill to fund 3 years' worth of immigration enforcement. But behind closed doors for nearly 2 hours with Acting Attorney General Todd Blanche, GOP senators aired their frustrations about the administration's new anti-weaponization fund. Democrats have been hoping to force votes on it on the floor. But rather than subjecting their members to those tough votes on the fund, Republican leaders decided to send senators home for a week-long Memorial Day recess instead.
20: ABC's Stephen Portnoy. In Simi Valley, California, firefighters continue to battle the Sandy Fire.
22: Sandy Fire is 30% contained, but Terry County Fire telling us evacuation orders are in effect for 19,000 residents. For 22,000 residents, evacuation orders have been lifted. Fire departments working to contain this blaze are telling us there's still a lot of work left to do to fully contain the Sandy Fire.
20: ABC Sid Garcia. Stephen Colbert took the stage at the Ed Sullivan Theater one last time to host CBS's The Late Show Thursday night, and this hardcore fan made it to the taping.
23: I was in Amsterdam this morning and just booked a flight, got here, 8-hour flight, have not slept at all, hence my voice, raced through the subway system, and now here I am. I think he's a genius, and he's going to be totally missed, and I would have really done anything to be here today.
20: After a joke about Pope Leo canceling as a guest.
24: Who's going to be my last guest now?
25: Hey, shit. What about me?
20: It turned out to be Paul McCartney back on the same stage where he made his U.S. television debut with the Beatles. 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
11: Caltrans is looking into building a high-speed bus system between Los Angeles and San Francisco. Here's Daniel Martindale.
13: The concept is still in its early stages, but calls for buses traveling up to 140 miles per hour on freeways. Caltrans officials say the Harbor Freeway and San Bernardino Freeway are possible starting points since they already have some infrastructure in place. Interstates 5 and 10 are also being considered since they already connect multiple regions. Experts say there could be some challenges and speed limitations in congested corridors. It comes after California spent $14 billion on a yet-to-open high-speed rail project.
11: An illegal immigrant truck driver behind bars after a deadly hit-and-run crash in Northern California. The U.S. Department of Homeland Security says Manver Singh killed two people on Highway 99 in Lodi on Tuesday. And California state workers could be getting another paid holiday. Native American Day would be officially observed on the fourth Friday in September. That's the latest. I'm Mark Mayfield.
0: Now, Sacramento traffic.
14: Still seeing minor slowing on Capstone Freeway northbound around East Street to the American River. Earlier crash at East Street involving a motorcycle and a big rig is taking some time to clear up. Work tonight on Highway 50, eastbound Fix 50 project, reduced lanes, Yolo County line all the way to Mayhew Road. And starting at 11 this evening, the eastbound 50 connector ramp to northbound Capstone Freeway is closed until 5 a.m. Sluggish traffic in the Midtown area turning to slow and heavy traffic coming past the Cap City 99 connector ramp. Northbound Stockton Boulevard, just north of Florin Road, an injury crash reported vehicle versus pedestrian. And a solo overturned vehicle in a ditch. This is Elkhorn Boulevard at 24th Street. Traffic on the 10s every 10 minutes, mornings and afternoons, KFBK News Radio, 93.1 FM, 1530 AM.
0: Now, Sacramento weather.
16: Through the overnight hours, clear, low 54 to 58. For Friday, mostly sunny, high 90 to 94. Saturday, plenty of sunshine, high 82 to 86. Sunday, plenty of sunshine, high 81 to 85. I'm AccuWeather's Andy Robb on KFBK.
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0: From the heartland of America and the gateway to the West, good morning, good evening, wherever you may be across the nation, around the world. I'm George Norrie. This is Coast to Coast AM. Later tonight, UFO disclosure. Here's what's happening. Iran has said it is significantly expanding the area around the Strait of Hormuz, over which it claims military control in an effort to assert its sovereignty of the key trade route. Meanwhile, Iran's new supreme leader has issued a directive that says the country's near-weapons-grade uranium should not be sent abroad, hardening Tehran's stance on one of the main U.S. demands at peace talks. The Ayatollah Khamenei, the son of the one who died, orders could frustrate U.S. President Donald Trump and complicate talks on ending the U.S.-Israeli war on Iran. Israeli officials have said that Mr. Trump has assured them that Iran's stockpile of highly enriched uranium needed to make an atomic weapon will be sent out of Iran, and that any peace deal must include a clause on this. Israeli Prime Minister Benjamin Netanyahu has said he will not consider the war over until enriched uranium is removed from Iran. With more on today's action, here's Tom Danheiser.
1: Well, according to Tehran, despite Iran's Supreme Leader Mashtaba Khamenei's directive, the Iranian government is reviewing the latest proposal from the U.S. for a potential deal to end the nearly three-month war. President Donald Trump says he's willing to wait a couple of days for an Iranian response to the latest American offer, adding that his team is pretty impressed by Iran's negotiators, but saying that we have to get the right answers to avoid returning to war. Trump vowed on Thursday that the United States will not allow Iran to have its stockpile of highly enriched uranium. U.S. Secretary of State Marco Rubio has said a toll system in the Strait of Hormuz is unacceptable and would make a diplomatic deal unfeasible. The secretary making it a point to say, "We don't say that, the world says that." Meanwhile, House Republicans scrapped a vote on Thursday to limit President Trump's war powers in Iran after determining that they did not have enough support to block the resolution. And energy analysts say that the volatility is going to continue, with nearly all short-term projections keeping Brent crude within the high 70s to 100s. George?
0: Thank you, Tom. And this Memorial weekend, gasoline prices all-time high right now. Elon Musk is on the verge of making history as the world's first trillionaire. After drawing up plans for a record-shattering stock market launch, his rocket company SpaceX and AI empire is officially headed for the U.S. stock market, filing its prospectus with regulators. Wow, he's going to make a fortune. Select cartons of ice cream have been recalled in 17 states, according to the FDA. Strauss Family Creamery pulled certain flavors and sizes of its organic ice cream from the shelves due to potential presence of metal. Let's check in with food safety coach Jeff Nelkin. Well, it's not salmonella, but it's just as bad, Jeff.
2: Well, Georgie, we're talking about a crunch that may not be an enjoyable crunch. So the FDA does not want people to return that ice cream to their sources of where they purchased it from. And initially, so far, the investigation is leading us to a piece of equipment that was defective that they think generated the pieces of metal. And for those people that have any questions and they want to get clarification from Strauss, their number that you can reach them at is 707-776-2887. And if you want to email them, you can get them through support, support, at StraussMilk.com, and Strauss will be asking you for pictures, one picture or two pictures of the front and back, to verify that you have a defective product. And if anybody has any issues where they have consumed the product and you have any concerns about pain, please consult your healthcare provider immediately.
0: That's fair enough. Thank you, Jeff. Really appreciate it. In a couple hours, Stephen Bassett's going to join us to talk about UFO disclosure. But right now, retired Army Lieutenant Colonel Kevin Randall is with us to talk about what's been going on this week. Kevin, what do we have?
3: Well, good evening, George.
0: Hi, buddy.
3: In an In an episode of Andy Strom's Change Agents, John Greenwald had noted the contradictions at the heart of the UFO-UAP issue. And while the public was told for decades that UFOs posed no threat and warranted little attention, classified military and intelligence investigations quietly continued far beyond the official end of Project Blue Book in 1969. The Air Force canceled Blue Book, claiming there was no threat to national security, but ignored, for example, the UFO sightings at Malmstrom Air Force Base. When the civilian investigator from the University of Colorado arrived to review the sightings in nearby Belt, Montana, he was told that part of the event was classified because of national security. That involved the shutdown of a flight of Minuteman ballistic missiles. What we also learned was that moon dust, the code word used to investigate UFO sightings, lasted until 1985 when it was compromised. Attempts to learn the new code word associated with the continued investigations were denied because it was properly classified. That doesn't mean the investigations ended, only that knowledge of them was classified. At the same time, an Air Force general admitted that certain sightings were not part of the Blue Book system, but he didn't identify that system. This proves that there were classified programs that survived the closure of Blue Book that continued for decades after the Air Force and the federal government denied there was a national security threat or continued collection of UFO data. John pointed out that the claim of greater transparency since 2017 is untrue. He said that there are increasing difficulties with FOIA requests, widespread redactions, and the growing use of national security and law enforcement exemptions to withhold material from the public. But if there was no national security threat, then why were the documents and the information being denied because of national security? There are still reports coming from pilots. On May 11th of this year, 10 people, including pilots, watched what they described as green lights on an object that was surrounded by a haze flying over Dickinson, Maryland. The lights were in a triangular pattern on an object that was diamond-shaped. The witness heard a sound and that the animals reacted to the passing of the object. The UFO moved slowly and was in sight for about 20 minutes. The witness said, and I quote, "The next day, everyone I talked to had seen the green lights," end quote. On April 5th of this year, the witness described as a pilot, an aviation expert in Clinton, Oklahoma, reported a spherical object. In the report to the National UFO Reporting Center website, the witness said, and I quote, "I saw a bright lighted object in the sky, like reflecting the sun's light. It looked like it was floating. It moved 10 to 20 degrees and was made a half circle track and then floated out of sight. It was very high in the sky, like 40,000 feet. It moved very slowly. There were no contrails, so it wasn't a commercial jet. And when it went out of sight, it doesn't mean it went far, more like it went up," end quote. He did take a photograph and said, "It's not bright in the picture, and it looks metallic." The witness also said it was very bright, like Venus seen at night. The sighting took place during the day and was visible for about 15 minutes. Importantly, the object was seen in the north, which rules out Venus as the subject or the culprit. And that's what we have for tonight, George.
0: All right, my friend, we'll talk to you next week. Kevin Randall talking about UFO reports. In a moment, Laird Scranton joins us. He was last on with me 8 years ago. We'll be talking about two historic ancient sites in Turkey. And wait till you hear what he has to say when we come right back on Coast to Coast AM. Everyone forgets things now and then, a name, a word, why you walked into a room. 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

0: And welcome back to Coast. George Norrie with you, Laird Scranton with us, the author of a series of books and other writings on ancient cosmology and language. He's featured in John Anthony West's Magical Egypt documentary series, in Carmen Bolter's documentary, The Pyramid Code. He is also a frequent presenter at conferences whose focus is on ancient knowledge, and we've got a lot to talk with Laird about tonight. Laird, welcome back after 8 years. How have you been?
1: Hey, George, thanks. I'm happy to be back. I think you and I last spoke on Beyond Belief. I came out to Colorado, and we had a nice conversation. Thank you very much for inviting me back on.
0: That was fun. How have you been? What's new?
1: Oh, lots of stuff going on. Honestly, I've been learning new information at a faster pace than I can even write it down. Really, really interesting stuff coming out of the ancient traditions. My focus is on comparing the way different ancient cultures understood the same symbolic elements and learning more about those elements. You know, it starts with the Buddhists say that a particular symbol represents a particular thing. Now we have maybe 10 other traditions that carry that same symbol forward, and we can cross-check now what do the Hindus say? Now what do the Kabbalists say? What does ancient Egypt say? Our focus tonight is on Göbekli Tepe, and an awful lot of the symbolic carved images we see, they're carried forward into later traditions.
0: And there's another site also we'll talk about, Qadahan, which may be older than right. Göbekli Tepe, right?
1: That's right. That's right. Actually, there are a half dozen different sites in that same area that they're starting to excavate. So it's not just Göbekli Tepe. Göbekli Tepe is the best known at the moment and probably the best excavated at the moment.
0: Now, Göbekli Tepe was discovered in 1994. How did that happen?
1: Okay, a farmer was plowing his field, and his plow kept bumping up against what he thought was a stone, a buried stone in the ground. He wanted to clear those to be able to plow his field, and he discovered it wasn't just some stone. It was the tip of an ancient pillar, and so now suddenly they were onto an ancient site, only it was exceedingly ancient. It was like 11,000 years old. So from that point on, a German archaeologist named Klaus Schmidt took charge of excavating the site. And until his death in, I think, 2014, he continued to do the excavations there. They've only excavated a percentage of what they know is there based on soundings, you know, radar soundings of the ground.
0: Now, the site of Göbekli Tepe, when the farmer snapped into it, hit a pillar or something, how deep was it buried?
1: Well, I mean, at that point, it couldn't have been very deep because the plow doesn't go very deep. And the plow is there to dig furrows that they plant seeds in, and those don't go down very deep. It's nothing to compare to, say, digging a grave. This is only really a short distance down into the ground. So it was sitting fairly close to the surface at that point. But erosion can change, you know, how much soil there is on top of an ancient site.
0: What if the pillar was 20 feet long? And it was sticking out.
1: Well, eventually, I mean, that can happen. At on Orkney Island in northern Scotland, an entire corner of an ancient site became visible because a series of storms hit the island and washed away all the soil and exposed a corner of it. So a lot of times these things are only buried a short distance below the surface, but nobody knows they're there, so they don't know to look for them.
0: How old is Göbekli Tepe in terms of when it was built?
1: Okay, it's estimated to be about 11,000 years old, so that puts it at about 9,000 BC, and
0: wow.
1: That's only an estimate of when it was in use. And they think it was in use for a period of about 1,000 years, and they aren't certain what it was used for. I think originally the perspective was it couldn't have been a permanent site for like a civic center because there was no permanent source of water nearby. Although I think since that time they've discovered there were sort of man-made reservoirs that were used to hold water. But the suggestion is because of lack of things like that, that it probably was only visited annually by groups for ceremonial purposes, not a permanent resident.
0: How many acres do you think it consisted of, Göbekli Tepe?
1: Yeah, that's hard to say. It's an entire hillside, and they know that there are sections of it, entire sections of it they haven't even begun to excavate that look to be fairly similar to the ones they have excavated. And I think they've slowed down the process of excavation in favor of some of these other sites they're discovering. They're trying very hard to protect the things they have uncovered, because now that they're exposed to the weather, the pillar is going to start deteriorating, the artwork that's on it. They're very, very finely carved figures of animals and of symbols on these pillars that were well preserved because they were covered in dirt for all these years and soil, and not just soil. They can the researchers can tell that because of the kind of material that was used to rebury the pillars, that it had to have been dug purposely. This isn't the sort of thing that would wash in, you know, be blown in by the wind or wash in by water. Somebody had to deliberately bury it.
0: Was it also used for housing? Was there a housing complex there? Did they live there?
1: I think they have discovered some structures there that right now the interpretation is that it might have been housing for the workers. But again, I don't think the perspective is that anyone lived at the site full time.
0: Might it be extraterrestrial, or do you think it's just man-made?
1: That's a complicated question. The symbols that are represented on these pillars, a large percentage of them survived into later traditions, like the Masonic tradition or the ancient Egyptian tradition. For example, the ancient Egyptians have a glyph of a T-pillar, like the large megalithic pillars that we find at Göbekli Tepe, that is configured the same way with the pillars at Göbekli Tepe have holes in the top of it that nobody knows what they're used for. But the Egyptian glyph shows us what they were used for. They had material stuck in there that resembled serpents. So these symbolic elements, because they've survived into the later traditions, we have a really good idea of what the symbols meant. There's a figure that looks just like the letter H in English that survived in the Masonic tradition. To understand what that means, back in the day, the concept of a sanctuary, which is what Göbekli Tepe is interpreted to have been, was a place where creational energies came together to create materialized forms. That the idea is there's one energy that's symbolically feminine and another energy that's symbolically masculine. And when those two come together, that's what catalyzes the creation of material forms like atoms and larger structures like galaxies and solar systems and stars and things like that. So Göbekli Tepe itself, just by being considered a sanctuary, represents that idea. But that so does that letter H, that in the Masonic tradition, there was an article written around the turn of the century in the Masonic New Age magazine that's all about how that H symbol is understood to have represented these two energies coming together.
0: Laird, you have said that there's... Go ahead. Go ahead, buddy.
1: No, go ahead. Go ahead.
0: You have said that there are some compelling connections between the Dogon tribe of Africa and those at Göbekli Tepe. And my question to you there is, we've always believed that the Dogon tribe had some kind of extraterrestrial help or knowledge. They pointed to the Sirius sky systems, star systems, and everything else. What do you think the connection is?
1: Well, they tell us what it is, and this gets a little bit complicated. You know, with deep ocean water, when you go very down very deep in deep ocean water, the water self-differentiates into biological zones, that the kind of life that prefers to live at the surface of the ocean is very different than the kind of life at the bottom along the floor. Well, the Dogon say that energy does the same thing. It divides into domains, and those domains, the Hindus refer to as, they consider them to be states of energetic consciousness that are non-human consciousness. And so the Dogon perspective and the Buddhist perspective is that in ancient times, life forms from one of these non-material energetic domains were able to cross over into our domain and take materialized form and interact with us face to face. We had the same thing happen in the Bible when Moses encounters the burning bush. You have an energetic life form in the form of that burning bush that's in contact with Moses. So the Dogen outlook is very similar to that. They say that these energetic consciousnesses were completely knowledgeable about how the science of energy works. And so they developed this symbolic system where really the only topic that's discussed is how these energies work, how magnetism and electricity interact with each other to produce forms like atoms. And so a large part of my work centers on validating all that, taking what one of the ancient cultures says, cross-checking it to all the other ancient cultures, and then cross-checking that to what the top scientists say. I work with books from the top physicists of the 1920s, like Schrodinger and Einstein mm-hmm. and de Broglie and people like that, Dirac, George Gamow from the United Kingdom. And so you get down into all these subtle descriptions of what's going on with the energy. And the only way I have ultimately of proving that it's scientific is to go to these 1920s scientists and dig out where one or the other of them says exactly the same thing. They believe the exact same thing that's being represented by the ancient system.
0: Stay with us, Laird. We're going to take a quick break with Laird Scranton as we talk about Göbekli Tepe. We'll also get into the other area called Qadahan. Fascinating discussion of what the ancients did a long time ago.
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1: The teenage suspects accused of killing three people at a San Diego mosque appear to have been radicalized by online extremism. Here's Daniel Martindale.
2: The two male suspects killed themselves after Monday's attack at the Islamic Center of San Diego. NBC News says they left behind a 75-page document filled with neo-Nazi ideology and hate speech about Muslims, Jewish people, black people, Latino people, the LGBTQ community, women, and other groups.
1: With the 2026 FIFA World Cup coming up, fans are hurrying to buy tickets. High prices and seating issues may lead to some unofficial sellers, and officials are warning this increases the risk of scam. And nearly 6 million Californians are expected to travel this Memorial Day weekend, most by car, despite record high gas prices. The average price for a gallon of regular gas in California is now $6.14, a dollar more than most of the country. That's the latest. I'm Mark Mayfield.
0: Now, Sacramento traffic.
3: Slow and heavy traffic into the Midtown area, northbound Cap City Freeway from about 8th Street out past Cal Expo. This due to reduced lanes overnight until 4 a.m. Also a closure of the Exposition Boulevard off-ramp until 4. And starting at 11 o'clock, the southbound Cap City Freeway connector to eastbound 50 is closed until 5. North and southbound Highway 99, all Florin Road off-ramps and on-ramps are closed overnight. And the northbound 99 connector to eastbound 50 is closed. The westbound 50 connector ramp to southbound 99 also closed. Out in West Sacramento, the westbound 80 connector to eastbound Highway 50 is closed overnight as well. Traffic on the 10s every 10 minutes, mornings and afternoons, KFBK News Radio.
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4: Clear overnight, low 54 to 58, mostly sunny on Friday, high 90 to 94. Saturday, sunshine, high 82 to 86. Plenty of sun around on Sunday with a high 81 to 85. I'm AccuWeather's Andy Robb on KFBK.
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0: And welcome back, George Norrie with Laird Scranton. Laird, how big do you think the structures were at Göbekli Tepe and Qadahan?
1: Well, they were some of the pillars. The larger pillars were many tons. I mean, we can get like to a 10-ton pillar. So someone was being taught, first of all, how do you extract that from a quarry in the first place? Once you've extracted it, what do you do with it? How do you move it? How do you bring it to the site it's supposed to be, set up in? How do you get it to stand up in a way that it won't fall down? There were a whole host of stoneworking skills that had to be taught in order to put those circular structures together at Göbekli Tepe. And those structures coincide with cosmological drawings the Dogon do. The Dogon refer to those structures as they compare those structures to a fundamental unit of energy. You know that electromagnetic energy self-differentiates into particles called photons. And the dynamic by which it does that creates structures that look very much like the Göbekli Tepe, the almond shape of the Göbekli Tepe circular structures. They're working with stones that are perfectly manageable for us with equipment we have today. But you get into places like Egypt and some of the stones they were working with, we have no idea how they moved them or how they cut them or with the tools they were supposed to have. At Göbekli Tepe, the megalithic structures actually precede the evidence, the first evidence we have of any tool capable of creating them. We don't know how they carved them. The Dogon actually preserve a stone altar at one of their most sacred villages that have carvings on it that are indistinguishable from the Göbekli Tepe.

0: temple every day, and it's an instructional exercise. And at the end of the exercise, they cover the Torah scroll up with a cover and tie that cover and place it back in a cabinet called an ark. Well, the ancient Egyptian word to cover over is pronounced ark. The Dogon drawing of the same, you know, of those oval structures is referred to as an ark. The outlook is that these material structures that are being created, compared to a boat that floats on water, these structures are floating on energy, wave-like energy, like boats float on water. So if you read the Egyptian word for ark, that means to cover over, it's written with glyphs that represent that ancient Jewish ritual that's exercised every day. So it's a way of representing that the instructional exercise that was going on at that site was brought to a proper conclusion. At its proper conclusion, it gets covered over. And so anybody comes along in later times and says, gee, was this interrupted midway through the instructional process? We can say, no, it wasn't, because they had time to cover it over. That's the right ritual to tell us that they finished the instruction.
1: Is there any evidence that shows where these individuals lived in proximity to the structures?
0: No, actually, at Göbekli Tepe, we don't really have clear evidence of that. On Orkney in northern Scotland, we do. We have some indications of where the teachers might have been housed in relation to the students who are being taught. But I don't think that anybody yet has excavated a site in the Göbekli Tepe region that compellingly says it's where the instructors live. The energetic teachers seem to have preferred cave-like structures. A damp cave is very conducive to the type of energies that these energetic life forms compare to plasma energy. There's a famous Swedish scientist named Hannes Alfvén, who was one of the first people to write about the plasma energy, and he was convinced that plasma exhibits attributes of life and of consciousness, and he wrote about that.
1: Fascinating. You were friends with the late John Anthony West, of course, and our continued friend Robert Schock, his wife Katie. They all went out to Göbekli Tepe. Did you learn anything from their visit?
0: Actually, I learned a lot. I was invited to a party at John's house the night before they left to go to Göbekli Tepe. And to prepare for that, I did quite a bit of research about the site and learned a whole lot about what it's about. And language, as I said, reveals a lot of it. The name Göbekli Tepe, the word tepe in the Turkish language, the modern Turkish language, has 25 different meanings. If you go to an ancient Egyptian hieroglyphic dictionary, you can find a dozen of those same meanings represented by the word tepe. So those words in ancient Egypt tell us things about what was going on there. One of the traditional translations for Göbekli Tepe is potbelly hill. Well, a potbelly was a clay pot filled with water that represented a womb. Back in archaic times, this teaching group was a matriarchal group, and one of their big concerns was about reproductive energies, about how fetuses are grown and are born and so forth. And so potbelly hill is a term that relates directly to that idea of biological life being formed.
1: How close is the Qadahan site to Göbekli Tepe? Are they pretty close?
0: They are. They're within, I would say, within 20 miles of each other. It's not a very great distance. It's easily travelable. And there are other sites that are nearby that are not that far distant. So it looked like somebody clustered all this stuff in one area on purpose. Okay, if we go back to talking about the enclosures of Göbekli Tepe being referred to as an ark, what we have on this hillside in Turkey is an ark in the region of Mount Ararat.
1: Where Noah left.
0: That the myth of Noah's ark might relate to the Göbekli Tepe site.
1: Fascinating. Where do you think these ancients went eventually? Where are they?

0: Delvin say that at a certain point in the process, their teachers were either forced to leave or chose to leave. And the Dogen consider that to be a turning point for humanity because these teachers were 100% on our side. They were looking out for us. They provided us with basically an encyclopedia of how these energetics work. Somebody would did their level best to present accurate information to us that holds up to intense scrutiny in modern times against the best science we have right now.
1: Wasn't ancient Turkey once referred to as Anatolia?
0: Yes, it was referred to as Anatolia. Another name for Göbekli Tepe meant Central Hill. Now, Central Hill is a meaning that also went with the Greek suffix opolis. You remember they established their temples on top of hills that were centrally located, and they always named them something opolis. Göbekli Tepe is the same sort of a site located centrally between a whole bunch of ancient cultures. And if you go southward from there, you come into the Levant with Palestine and places like that. You go a little further and it's Egypt. If you go to the west or to the east, you hit China and places like that, Siberia and Mongolia. If you go westward from there, you end up in the Mediterranean Sea, where a number of other cultures eventually developed. You have the Minoan culture on Crete. You eventually have the Greek culture in Greece. You have the Aegean, Mycenaean culture. As a matter of fact, it looks as if around 8,000 BC, okay, you know that the region of Göbekli Tepe is also the region where agriculture was first seen. And we've got our first evidence of deliberate agriculture is. That's also where all the wild animals were first domesticated. Well, around 8,000 BC, it looks as if somebody deliberately mounted an expedition across the Mediterranean to deliberately colonize all the major islands of the Mediterranean for agriculture. And they had this whole set of elements they were bringing with them, certain animals and certain agricultural techniques and certain plants that they were cultivating and so forth. And island by island, they were establishing agriculture on these islands from Cyprus to Crete. You see it pass through Malta, and you eventually see that pass out Gibraltar up the coast of Europe through the Hebrides to Orkney Island in north of Scotland around 4000 BC. All the same elements. Now, the researchers often don't see that because they tend to only track one element at a time. And they say, okay, on Orkney, we have a breed of sheep that was very ancient, that was first domesticated in the Near East near Göbekli Tepe. But that sheep might have made it to Orkney by any number of paths, so it doesn't tell them anything. If instead you track the clusters of elements, the clusters of architectural elements, agricultural elements, language elements, elements relating to specific tools, if you follow those clusters, you see they move hand in hand together across the Mediterranean starting at 8,000 BC, and they arrive on Orkney around 4,000 BC. Around 4,000 BC, what you see on Orkney, every one of the elements that was an establishing element on Orkney at 4,000 BC existed in similar form on Malta in the immediately prior era. So it looks as if everything on Orkney came from the Mediterranean.
1: I
0: Even
1: know.
0: the red deer that were established there and other animals.
1: You said earlier, Laird, that we are not sure why these structures were made, but what does your gut tell you?
0: These are actually what they were doing, it looks to me like, is they were training groups of initiates. And so the enclosures have seating for like classroom seating. Along the perimeters of the enclosures, you have benches where people were sitting. It looks to me like ancient instruction was occurring there for groups of initiates. The Dogon say that sets of initiates from various cultures around the world were taken to a remote location and given instruction in civilizing skills and in agricultural skills, and all of that tagged to this science that relates to how creational energies work. And so my guess is that that the Göbekli Tepe site and the site on Orkney were both intimately part of this. There was also a site on Malta that looked like it was part of it. There was a site in Elephantine in Egypt that looked like it was part of it. Somebody was deliberately educating all of us. And that's why you find Jung's archetypes. The archetypes are symbols and myths and mythological themes and things like that that are found to be identical architectural forms that are found to be the same in South America as they are in the Near East.
1: Laird, in your opinion, why do we get so excited with these ancient structures? I mean, it's exciting, but why do you think we get excited about them?
0: Well, I think our gut feeling is that there's something very important going on here. I mean, all of these ancient cultures thought it was important enough that some of them preserved the details of what they were taught for literally thousands and thousands of years. And groups like the Dogon and the Buddhists managed to keep it pretty much intact. We have matching systems between symbolic systems between the Dogon and the Buddhists, which because they match in the modern day, neither one of them can have changed very much in thousands and thousands of years. So somebody felt this material was important enough to preserve for thousands of years. I think that we have an intuitive sense of that when we are told about these sites and these symbols, it taps into something very essential for us. We realize there's something very important going on here that we really ought to try to learn about.
1: Do you think they had any spirituality? I mean, they were around thousands of years before Jesus. What did they think of God? Do we know?
0: Actually, the symbolic tradition in these ancient societies is expressly non-theistic. They don't feel obliged to credit God for everything they don't understand that's potentially scientific. And so far, everything they're saying has proved out in my cross comparisons to the science. It's all scientific. And so they didn't feel like they had to deify that. So even though the Dogon have a mythological character who resembles our modern conception of what a god is, you can tell by the words that the Dogon are using to describe it that it's actually science. It's not religion. And the first promoters of some of these philosophies, it's called Samkhya in India. The first written version of that, the person who wrote it down said, by the way, you know, this is objective science. This isn't religion. The Dogon priests say the same thing. You know, we're talking to you about real science here. This isn't religion. The Dogon had the sense, the presence of mind to ask their teachers, are you God? And the teacher said, well, no, we're not God, but if it helps you to think of us as agents of God, that's okay.
1: Are there still many unexcavated structures near Göbekli Tepe or Qadahan?
0: Yeah, all around that area, they're making daily discoveries of things. If they wanted to at Göbekli Tepe, there, I think only about 10% of what they know is buried at Göbekli Tepe has been properly excavated yet. And they have similar sites in that region that all of them are begging for excavation, but I'm not sure that the authorities are actually going to follow through on excavating them because they don't know for sure what's buried here. And that's going to be very hard.
1: When we come back in a moment with Laird Scranton, we're going to open up the phone lines and give you an opportunity to chat with him about mysteries of the ancients right here on Coast to Coast AM.
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0: Hello, I'm Robert Smigel. I did lots of things. Cartoons on SNL, Conan stuff, Triumph the Insult comic dogs, some movies. But now I'm past my peak. 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
15: From ABC News, I'm Dave Backer. A growing number of Republicans on Capitol Hill are raising objections to President Trump's $1.8 billion fund of taxpayer money that could give payouts to political allies who claim they were targeted by the Biden administration. That's a group that could include January 6th Capitol rioters. ABC's Mary Bruce.
16: Acting Attorney General Todd Blanche scrambled to Capitol Hill, even suggesting that senators could claim money from the fund themselves. But sources tell us the meeting backfired spectacularly. Some Republican senators screaming at the acting attorney general, saying the president's fund could cost them the midterms. As things went downhill, Senate Republican leader John Thune abruptly canceling the planned immigration vote, sending everyone home for a week.
15: Outrage from congressional Democrats after House Republicans pulled a vote on an Iran War Powers resolution that members were slated to vote on Thursday. Sources say the vote was scrapped at the last minute due to attendance issues on the GOP side. House Rules Committee Chair Democrat Jim McGovern.
17: Gas prices are through the roof. People can't afford their groceries. Is that why you're pulling it? You guys don't have the guts for the
18: ball. The House will be in order. This House will be in order.
15: Race fans in shock. NASCAR legend Kyle Busch has died.
19: Kyle Busch gets it done.
20: Kyle Busch was a giant in NASCAR. The two-time Cup champion was the winningest driver in history. His family had announced on Thursday he was undergoing treatment due to a severe illness and could not compete this weekend at Charlotte Motor Speedway. And then hours later, announced Busch had died suddenly at the age of 41. He raced just last week in Delaware. Busch is survived by his wife and two young children. Alex Stone, ABC News.
15: With 40 seconds left on the countdown clock, the 12th flight of SpaceX's Starship test flight scrubbed Thursday due to a mechanical issue. 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
21: Governor Gavin Newsom and Chevron are going toe-to-toe. Jason Campidonia explains.
22: At several Chevron gas stations in the state, they have signs saying the high price of gas is due to policies coming out of Sacramento, placing blame solely on California lawmakers. Meanwhile, Newsom is taking to social media telling people to avoid the high prices at Chevron gas stations on the busy holiday weekend because Chevron supports the war in Iran. Chevron says the signs are to educate consumers as to why prices in the state are well above the national average.
21: California home prices hit a new record in April. The median price in the Golden State reached nearly
11: $915,000. The rise in price is mostly due to more sales in the luxury market. And containment of the more than 2,100-acre Sandy Fire in Simi Valley is up to 30%. That's 8% better than Wednesday night. The fire broke out on Monday. That's the latest. I'm Mark Mayfield.
13: Now, Sacramento traffic.
12: Overnight work continues on Highway 99, north and south out of Florin Road. All off-ramps and on-ramps are closed until 6 a.m. On the northbound 99 connector ramp to eastbound Highway 50, closed until 4 a.m. Yolo County, 80 westbound, reduced lanes from Reed Avenue to West Capitol Avenue until 4, and a closure of the westbound 80 to eastbound 50 connector ramp until 5. Full closure westbound 80 Enterprise Boulevard West Capitol Avenue on-ramp until 5, as well as the off-ramp. Eastbound 80, partial closures of the Enterprise Boulevard West Capitol Avenue off-ramp and on-ramp until 5, along with the Reed Avenue off-ramp and on-ramp until 5. Traffic on the 10s every 10 minutes, mornings and afternoons, KFBK News Radio.
13: Now, Sacramento weather.
14: Through the overnight hours, clear, low 54 to 58. For Friday, mostly sunny, high 90 to 94. Saturday, plenty of sunshine, high 82 to 86. Sunday, plenty of sunshine, high 81 to 85. I'm AccuWeather's Andy Robb on KFBK.
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0: And welcome back. George Norrie with Laird Scranton. We're taking your calls this hour. Laird, is it possible that the ancients buried these structures because they were afraid they were going to be taken over by their enemies?
1: I don't see evidence of that, because in the period that of Göbekli Tepe and the period of his instruction on Orkney, historians recognize these eras as being uncharacteristically peaceful. On Orkney, they originally thought they had signs of warfare that turned out to be ritualistic burial, not warfare. At Göbekli Tepe, I don't think they have any direct signs of nobody's building fortifications for that were defensive. There's no evidence to say there was warfare going on. So I don't see that would have been a primary concern for the people. It's more likely to me that they buried them intentionally to preserve them for people like us. And they understood that burying the structure would preserve it. They also understood that at some point in the distant future, a technological society would discover they were there.
0: Do you think they questioned why we were here, how the universe started? I mean, this is going way, way back. But did they talk about that?
1: They do talk about how the universe starts. And what the perspective that's given is that energy works the same way on all scales of observation. And one of the key dynamics is what's called oscillation, that energy shifts in and then it shifts out again, shifts in and then shifts out again. It doesn't matter what scale we observe it on, that's true. So the easy guess is that our universe expands and then it contracts again. And so that's a persistent oscillation. When it comes together, it automatically evokes the second half of the oscillation that expands it again. So it looks to me like our universe began because of that. Now, that's a perpetual cycle, the same way that the water cycle, you know, where water evaporates to form, create clouds that rise up and produce rain. That's also a perpetual cycle. But we know, any thinking person can figure out, that had a beginning. The beginning was the formation of water molecules. Until we had molecules, that cycle couldn't have existed. The same thing is true about the universe. The perpetual cycle of this oscillation had to begin with the initial formation of structures of energy that could do that.
0: Might the structures have been buried, Laird, by weathering as opposed to intentional?
1: No, they know that it can't be for a couple of reasons. First of all, because of the particular materials they use to fill the cavities. The second thing is the care that was taken not to damage the sculptures that were part of the pillars. And so researchers, scientists can infer that it was deliberate burial. This wasn't natural burial. Deliberate burial by people, not natural burial by forces of nature.
0: Robert Schock believes part of the reason they buried these structures was to hide them from solar flares. But how would flares affect stone?
1: Right. Well, that's a good question. Also, think about this. If you had foreknowledge that there was going to be major solar flares that were going to make it impossible for lots of things in life to go on, would your top concern be the one thing you had produced that was big enough to withstand it?
0: No.
1: No, mine wouldn't either.
0: If you could go back into time, if you could go back into this era, to witness them making these things, how do you think they did it?
1: The megaliths at Göbekli Tepe are small enough that manpower could extract the stones and move them and raise them. As a matter of fact, if you go down to where Stonehenge is, right next door to Stonehenge is a place called Durrington Walls, where a matching structure was created, only it was created out of wooden tree trunks, not out of massive stone. So it looks as if while one group was off excavating the stones in places like Wales, another group was training at Durrington Walls to be able to manage those stones, practicing with these heavy tree trunks to to create all the same kinds of configurations they were going to make with the stones. So all of that says to me that human effort went into raising those particular structures. When you go to ancient Egypt, in the earliest times, the stones are much larger than they are in later times. If you're dealing with a 700-ton stone, it's hard to imagine anything, even modern equipment, being able to manipulate that and place it in, you know, careful ways architecturally. We don't know how they did that. We can't replicate it yet. So that's probably our one of our best evidences that somebody far more capable than we were was involved in doing it.
0: Let's go to the phones west of the Rockies. Mark is with us in Roseville, California. Hey, Mark, go ahead.
2: Hey, how's it going, George?
0: Good.
2: Yeah. What does your guest know about enclosure D?
0: Tell us more about that, Mark.
2: That's the one that has the stone with a bird on it.
0: And where is that?
2: And it's I think it was structure little 45, enclosure D, and it's facing north-northwest, so that would put you in the asterism of Deneb, Cygnus the Swan, Summer Triangle, Northern Cross.
0: Do you know anything about that, Laird?
1: I haven't done deep study on enclosure D specifically. I know that in the system of symbols we're dealing with, birds, okay, they give us progressions of these symbols to help us sort out how the symbols get very complicated very quickly. So one of the progressions they give us to try to scope out where does the symbol belong in terms of meaning is it runs in terms of the animal kingdom from water insects to fish to four-legged animals to flying birds. And so a bird is symbolic of structures that are at the very top of the chain of things. These are things, atoms and larger than atoms. So the place I would begin to look for an understanding of what they were trying to represent there is that continuum from what's very energetic to what's very materialized. So we know from some of the structures, and one of the enclosures, one of the prominent symbols is we see two arms and hands emerge from the sides of the pillar, and the hands reach around the end of the pillar and sort of touch each other. We know what that's supposed to represent. It represents the concept of an embrace, and the way we know that is because there are ancient words that mean pillar that also mean embrace. We also know that the dynamic between the energies, magnetism, and electricity intertwine with each other like an embrace. And we have the energies defined symbolically as feminine and masculine. And intuitively, what feminine and masculine do is they embrace each other. So we have objective ways of determining what the symbolism was supposed to have represented, and a lot of it comes out of language. When we get to ancient Egyptian language, it's a systematized set of language. So is the Dogon language. It's systematized. This is not something a hunter-gatherer would develop. There's a way of retrieving the original meaning of the word from the form of the word itself. Same thing's true with ancient Chinese language. We have some Chinese words that were originally formulated exactly the same way as the Egyptian words. So the place to go to sort out what was intended with that enclosure is to take the primary images that are represented in the enclosure and then examine the words in these languages, the Egyptian hieroglyphic language, the Dogon language, Sanskrit language, things like that, to see now what was represented symbolically according to the system of language. And it's pretty easy to sort it out once you know what the system is. In Egypt, we actually have words that assign meanings to the symbols. So I can't tell you specifically about enclosure D, what the intention was in the representation there, but it looks like every class of initiates at Göbekli Tepe created their own enclosure, and they did the whole thing from start to finish. It looks like they excavated a stone and transported it and then raised it and created one of the enclosures, possibly as a, like a graduating project. The same thing happens on Orkney, that it looks like every class went through the entire process of excavating a stone and raising it in a stone circle.
0: Laird, what did they use for tools?
1: That's a very good question. I mean, if we ask the modern academics, they didn't have any tools more sophisticated than, I mean, they didn't even have copper tools at that point. So they had stone tools, basically, and tools made out of wood and things like that to work with. And that's not very believable that they were able to carve in hard stone the kinds of refined images that they carved using the tools that we know they have. One of the problems is they didn't leave any of the tools behind. I guess that's understandable because these tools were probably very valuable to them. And so if you had a tool that was very valuable to you, you'd take very great

0: care not to lose it.
1: Right.
0: Yeah, unless somebody dropped one in the dirt, we wouldn't have one.
1: But where did they go? What happened to these people?
0: Well, according to the Dogon, once they were educated, these classes of sets of initiates, they were returned back to where they originally came from, and then they passed their instruction on to their compatriots. That's also Jung's archetype. In Jung's archetype, there's the recurring myth of the eight bringers of civilizing skills, and who each have responsibility for teaching one or more of those skills. So one was responsible for teaching how language works, and one was responsible for teaching how agriculture works, and so on. So it looks to me as if the people who are educated at Göbekli Tepe were probably sent out into the world to educate the people where they originally had come from.
1: Thomas in La Jolla, California joins us. Hey, Tom, go ahead.
2: George, I thank you and Gina Salvate for accepting my call.
1: Thank you.
2: I want to thank you and your team for being live on Memorial Day. Thank you very much.
1: Sure thing. Laird, our pleasure.
2: Stanton, wonderful conversation. And I want to comment and a question. I want to build on this idea of a school. I think of a school, I think of you take courses, you get a diploma, and then you move on after graduation. You know, there's a whole graduation ceremony, you get your diploma, and you sort of hinted at this, that maybe they went out into the world, you know. After high school or college, you go out into the world. Or perhaps if they were learning about the energies of the universe, perhaps they ascended, you see what I mean? And, you know, so we think, well, where are these people? Well, if they graduated and they ascended, you know, we wouldn't see them. Or perhaps they just moved off planet. And so I was wondering if you would elaborate on what happens after they graduate. And thank you for the conversation. A wonderful research.
0: Yeah, thank you for a good question. We're helped in trying to sort this out because each class of initiates declared a major subject for themselves the same way that a student does in college. And we know what that major subject was is because they adopted it as the name of their tribal group. I'll give you some examples. In the generic form, it takes the form of combining a word that means to celebrate, Sakai, for the Egyptians was S-K-H-A-I, with a cosmological syllable that refers to a concept. So there's a group called the Na-Ki or Na-Ksi that combines the syllable na with the word sakai. And na is a term for the non-material feminine. So it looks to me like that group specialized in the concept of non-material feminine energy. When you go to ancient Egypt, the name was Mira. Mir means to love, and Ra is a term that refers to the sun or materializing energy. When you go to Judaism, the tribal name was Yahuda, which means praises light. When you go to Orkney, it's Skael, which means celebrate space. All over the world, you have these groups where when the ancient name of the tribal group takes that kind of that form, you can pretty well guess that that group was benefited from the education of this tradition. And there's all sorts of signatures we can look for that demonstrate that. Any tribal group that imagines that there's a wheel or a chariot associated with the constellation of Orion is one of those groups. We look up there, we don't see anything anywhere close to resembles a wheel or a chariot, but it turns out there's actually something there that does. But its light is emitted so faintly that unless you use time-lapse photography, you can't see that it's there. It's a spiraling birthplace of stars called Barnard's Loop by the modern scientists. And when you image it, it looks like the wheel of a chariot that Orion the Hunter stands in. when the Dogon placed large stones on a plateau to represent the Orion Belt stars, they say they're doing it to point us to the Chariot of Orion, which is that structure. The size of that structure is 440 light years by 280 light years, which is the same measurement as the Great Pyramid and Royal Cubits. So we actually have evidence, objective evidence, to say that the pyramids were representing the belt stars of Orion because of those measures that match the measures of that astronomical body.
1: Laird, what got you interested in all this?
0: Well, that's hard to say. In retrospect, I can see influences when I was younger that took me to it. But when I was 18, I would say that I was not connected to any of that stuff in any way. It was only later in life that I could actually see it. My wife had suggested I read a book called Unexplained by Jerome Clark, where every chapter had to do with some ancient mystery. And one of the chapters was about this Dogon tribe who knew things about astronomy they shouldn't know without technology. And I thought, wow, wherever that goes is going to be interesting. And I just started researching it and keeping notes for myself that eventually turned into a self-published book. That book found John Anthony West, the Egyptologist. He wanted to know more about it, but I had not offered to send him one. I had only told him where he could buy it. And he lived only about an hour south of me. He was the sort of guy who had authors lined up around, down the block and around the corner to hand him books. So he said he'd be damned if he was going to buy the book. So he phoned me and kept me on the phone for about 45 minutes until I finally offered to send him a book.
1: And that was the beginning of all. We're going to come back and take final calls with Laird Scranton in just a moment on Coast to Coast AM.
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1: Governor Gavin Newsom is in Washington, D.C. talking wildfires. Here's Jason Campidonia.
2: California Senator Alex Padilla spoke with Newsom about the challenges facing California when it comes to wildfires.
3: Hots are getting a lot hotter, dries are getting a lot drier.
2: Newsom says get ready because it's going to get worse before it gets better.
3: Of course, this summer we're expecting more fire activity, and based on this last week, it's already here.
2: Newsom says he's in D.C. fighting for federal relief for fire victims.
1: The Santa Rosa Island fire has burned over 17,000 acres. It's 44% contained. The largest wildfire in California this year has been burning for nearly a week after a shipwrecked sailor fired a flare inland. And nearly 6 million Californians are expected to travel this Memorial Day weekend mostly by car, with the cost of a gallon of regular gas in California now $6.14. That's the latest. I'm Mark Mayfield.
0: Now, Sacramento traffic.
4: Work on Highway 50 tonight westbound. One lane closed at the East Bidwell Street Scott Road slip-on ramp until 6 a.m. Reduce lanes from Mayhew Road to the Cap City 99 connector until 6. The closure of the 59th Street slip-on ramp until 6, along with the westbound Stockton Boulevard slip-off ramp. Connector ramp scheduled for closure. Highway 50 southbound 99 until 5 a.m. Work on the Cap City Freeway northbound. Reduce lanes from the Elvis Rail Crossing to Exposition Boulevard until 4 a.m., along with a closure of the northbound Cap City Freeway northbound Exposition Boulevard off-ramp until 4. Southbound Cap City Freeway transition ramp to eastbound Highway 50 scheduled for closure until 5. Traffic on the 10s every 10 minutes, mornings and afternoons, KFBK News Radio.
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5: Clear overnight, low 54 to 58, mostly sunny on Friday, high 90 to 94. Saturday, sunshine, high 82 to 86. Plenty of sun around on Sunday with a high 81 to 85. I'm AccuWeather's Andy Robb on KFBK.
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1: Next hour, Stephen Bassett joins us to talk about UFO disclosure, so I'm looking forward to that. We'll be back in a moment with Laird Scranton and take final calls with him as well. Saturday, May 30th, George Knapp and I will be at Contact in the Desert in Indian Wells, California, with a major event. It's called Contact in the Desert, and Tom will tell you to come see me.
2: Yeah, absolutely. Come see all of us, George, because we're all going to be there. It's going to be a lot of fun. Gina's going to be there. Everybody's going to be there. The event is called Contact in the Desert, and our event is called Ask George and George. So Captain Ron and myself are going to host this event where we're going to bring up you, George Norrie, and George Knapp, and everybody in attendance can get in line the microphone and just fire questions at you guys. It's going to be a lot of fun. We suggest you come on out. Just head over to coasttocoastam.com. All that information is right there.
1: And then I have a panel after that event, right?
2: There is a panel after that. We're still working that one out.
1: Super. Thanks, Thomas. Have you signed up yet to become a Coast Insider? Now, that's a great deal at 15 cents a day.
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1: 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But you can sign up to be an insider through the app. And if you're in Canada, you're eligible now too. 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

And welcome back, George Norrie, along with Laird Scranton. Laird's got a Facebook connection with his name. Just put his name, Laird Scranton, on Facebook, and it'll pop up. He's got a book called The Waters of Life that he wrote a couple of years ago as well. Laird, have they ever found...

0: and open the top of the skull to allow the soul to ascend. They would dismember the body parts. In some cultures, they would put the skulls on pikes and set them around the agricultural fields, like we would use scarecrows to scare away predators and things like that. I did have some more comments add for the benefit of Mark's question about enclosure D.
1: Sure.
0: The elements that we see there, there are a set of diverse elements that all pertain to this same concept of the creational energies coming together. We see carved representations of the arms in the embrace around the pillars. We see what look like handbag shapes that reconcile the shape of a circle and a square, which is a way of representing those energies coming together. We have the bird of prey that's holding the sun at the end of its wing. That's symbolic of the seasonal motions of the sun. That's a solstice representation. That's another dynamic that directly pertains to these energies, how they work. And we have a number of other carved elements on these in this enclosure that all represent that same concept. We have H, the carved H symbols that in the Masonic tradition represented that same idea of the two energies coming together. So it's all one theme that's repeated over and over and over again. We have a picture of a fox, which in Dogon culture is representational of materialized energy. It's all a single theme that's being repeated again and again and again.
1: That's fantastic. Let's go to the phone. Suzanne in Minneapolis, welcome. Hi, Suzanne.
2: Hi, George. Hi, Lard.
3: Hi.
2: So I don't know. I don't know very much about these sites, but I'm a medium, and I was listening to this, and this is what I heard. They're okay. From the future, is what they said, and they built this to create peace. They're not ancients, and they're still here.
1: Where are they?
2: They're not like, they're showing me they're like, they're not ghosts, they're energy that's still here.
1: What do you think of that, Laird?
0: Right. Well, let me explain about that perspective, okay? One of my confusions working with Egyptian hieroglyphs is they have two separate glyphs that represent the concept of time. I thought, why would they need that? It turns out that the perspective in the symbolism, as well as in the modern science, is based on how the energies work, is that we are dealing with two modes of time. One of ultra quick overview, which from our perspective, all events happen at once. The other one is much slower and linear and sequential, which is the way we normally experience time. So if you imagine that we have a group of energetic consciousness beings who relate to that first mode of time, which is overview, then that works like a CD does. A CD, you can skip to any track you want to and play it immediately. With a cassette tape, which is linear, you have to fast forward to the thing you want. So the energetic beings theoretically can be at any point in that time frame they want to be.
1: Tepi in Arabic means summit or hill. What do you think?
0: Right, that's one of the 25 meanings I was talking about. I can tell you what those meanings are. It means hill, it means peak, it means top, it means crown, it can mean apex or vertex, it means crest, tip, head, ridge, cap, roof, down, mount, rise, hump, eminence, top knot, fell, and eminency. There are all of these meanings have related implications in terms of the symbolism. It is not always immediately obvious how they're related, but they are.
1: Let's go to Aaron in Fountain Valley, California. Aaron, go ahead.
4: Thanks, George. You are always the most fascinating interviewer ever.
1: Well, thank you, sir.
4: The pen is mightier than the sword. And a happy early birthday, George. Lord Scranton, is this a message to us, other sight? Remember the Epic of Gilgamesh. Is this a pre-flood trying to warn us? And how can we remember what have they left for us to remember?
1: Is there a message behind the Göbekli Tepe?

0: be?
1: Yes, but if there is, and there quite likely is, but the message has to do with the science. The science itself is the message. And someone put together a symbolic system that was so well developed that 11,000 years later, somebody like me who only had rudimentary education in science is able to retrieve it and validate it in terms of the elements they left for us to validate it by. And that's what impresses me most is just the extreme capability of whoever put this system together to be able to do that. And for it to be preserved for thousands of years by cultures that may not have had any scientific background at all, but they managed to keep the symbolic system straight.
0: You mentioned the Dogon tribe probably had high technology. How good was their technology, and where did it come from?
1: Part of one of the things I struggled with when I started writing about this was what right did I have to write about things that various societies have been trying to keep secret for thousands of years? And it occurred to me that the science that's represented here is only maybe 50 years ahead of what we publicly talk about in our science. And so if it was going to be made public and it wasn't made public now, then the entire system would be wasted. Now's the time it has to come out. And so, I think that the purpose here was well-intentioned. It demonstrates that the intelligences that are behind it are not anything to be feared. They're only there, out of good intention for us. And that's the primary reason why we don't have to buy into any perspective that says we have to be afraid of non-human cultures.
0: East of the Rockies, Michael's with us in Rochester, New York. Hello, Michael. Go ahead.
2: Hi, it's an honor, George.
0: Thank
2: Okay, a
0: you.
2: couple quick things. The progression of the animals in Enclosure D, I just wanted a quick comment on, birds are dinosaurs, so shouldn't they come before mammals? And actually my real more important comment was about the hands that come around the statue. That's a motif that is actually found all across the world, but basically in South and Central America. You got it in Esquita, Machu Picchu, Göbekli Tepe, obviously Tiwanaku, the Gate of the Sun Gods, which is supposed to be a celestial related monument. But also the Moai on Hawaii and also in Peru. I'll take it off there.
0: Okay, thanks. Go ahead, Laird.
1: Yeah, that is repeated all around the world, and the explanation for why it's repeated all around the world is not because one culture got it from another one, it's because they all got it from the same teacher. It's as if I met you at a cocktail party and we discovered we knew all the same little mathematical tricks, not because you taught me or I taught you, but because we had the same math teacher back in school.
0: And his thoughts about birds and dinosaurs, what do you think?
1: Yes, well, the representation symbolically is moving upward from the ground level up or from the water surface of the water upward. And so it's a progression of animal symbols that do that, where their domain of life is. They're illustrating this concept of biological zones where life lives.
0: Brian's with us in Corona, California, west of the Rockies. Brian, go ahead.
3: Hey there, George. Really glad I got through. I've tried so many times. I listen to you all the time. I used to drive, late at night, and you get me through all my long drives. You guys are talking about Stonehenge, and I can't remember the gentleman's name, but there's a guy that I've seen online, and he knows how to move prolific structures that are way too big. It doesn't even seem like it's real. And then somebody was saying that the people who set it up may have disappeared. What if it's the site is magnetized, right? So if they were able to use the magnetism, and maybe with some of the ancient tribes or cultures back then, use vocalization in order to in like a kind of like a choir form or like, you know, multiple people. If they were able to do that, couldn't they have just like had a structures or kind of like vehicles, so to speak, that they could have just used, that they could have just used the harmonics or the magnetism to send them wherever they went to? And another thing, what if they went past the firmament, which is all I'm hearing about now? So what do you have to say about that?
1: Yes, well, we know that at Coral Castle, that one man by himself seemingly was able to move megalithic stones to create the Coral Castle structure. So,
0: and he wouldn't tell us how he did it.
1: It comes about through energetics in ways that most of us don't understand, but clearly he did, and it doesn't require a whole group of people to make it happen. So obviously there's technology here that we are not yet aware of what it is.
0: The late Edward Leed Skolnin. I wonder why he didn't want to share his technology with us, Laird.
1: Well, he might have, but maybe not in an obvious way. But, I mean, the structure he left demonstrates that he was onto something and demonstrates that the ancients must have been onto the same thing. And the stones are magnetic. I mean, even on Orkney Island, these are iron-rich sandstone stones. So the implication is that magnetism is involved somehow.
0: Let's go to Sue in Greensboro, North Carolina. Go ahead, Sue. Go ahead, Sue.
4: Oh, hello. I'm sorry.
0: It's all right. Go ahead.
4: Yes, I'm sorry. Yeah, I was wondering, like you always wonder, where do these wonderful, intelligent, you know, marvelous people go? Where they go? And then who does he think built the pyramid? How does he think the wonderful, you know, monuments were built?
1: That's an open question. Even the people I know who are experts on the pyramids have not settled on a consensus view of how they were built. The first thing a person learns in my field of study is that there are things going on we don't understand yet. And one of those things is exactly what process did they use to try to build that. There are so many stones in the Great Pyramid that the idea that it was built over a period of a couple of decades doesn't really hold water. There are too many stones. They've had a place like a stone a minute, and they're placed very precisely. It's hard to imagine that anybody, any team of people would have been capable of doing that.
0: Fascinating, though. Isn't it the way it all happens, Laird? What's your next project?
1: My next project, I'm finishing up a book called The Third Eye, which is all about the root energetics. This system of symbols traces how we get from a domain of pure energy to a domain of materialized forms like atoms and planets and things like that. And step by step, structure by structure, stage by stage, in a way that is scientifically reasonable and actually is as simplified as we could hope it to be. Whoever put the system together was all about simplifying things. They get us there never using geometric symbols that are more complicated than a circle, square, or a triangle, and no mathematical value more complicated than 3.2 as an approximation of pi. So this is a very simplified view of how it happens, and it's an amazing system.
0: Let's not let 8 years go by this time before you come back. Deal?
1: Okay, that's a deal. Thank you very much for inviting me back on. I always enjoy talking with you.
0: Laird Scranton talking about Göbekli Tepe and Karahan in Turkey. Fascinating places that happened thousands and thousands of years ago. Up next, Stephen Bassett joins us as we'll talk about the government dumping UFO stories all over the place. What does that mean?
5: Sign up now for Coast Zone, our free email newsletter. 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

0: Hello, I'm Robert Smigel. I did lots of things. Cartoons on SNL, Conan stuff, Triumph the Insult comic dogs, some movies. But now I'm past my peak. 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
16: From ABC News, I'm Dave Packer. Growing controversy over President Trump's $1.8 billion fund of taxpayer money that could give payouts to political allies who claim they were targeted by the Justice Department under President Biden. Sources who were there say a number of Republicans attending a Capitol Hill meeting today with the acting attorney general say the fund could cost them the Senate majority. Democratic Congressman James Walkinshaw of Virginia on who those Republicans are.
17: Seems to be more folks who lost their primaries recently or aren't running for re-election, but I'm glad to have some Republicans joining us in rejecting this just outrageously, brazenly corrupt move here by the Trump administration and Trump's own Department of Justice.
16: Firefighters continue to battle the Sandy Fire burning through Southern California. ABC's Sid Garcia in Simi Valley.
18: Luke Ciampa was busy cleaning up his Simi Valley home from the Sandy Fire that burned all around his neighborhood this week.
19: When you have to leave something that, you know, you don't know what to take and everything, it doesn't matter anymore. You just get yourself and your wife and, you know, maybe a couple of pictures, and that's it. The rest of it, you know, it's replaceable, you know.
18: Sandy Fire is 30% contained, but Cherry County Fire telling us evacuation orders are in effect for 19,000 residents.
16: Why did they lose in 2024? Leaders in the Democratic Party released the findings of a presidential election autopsy. ABC political director Avery Harper.
20: The Democratic Party needed to invest more in reaching out to Latino voters year-round, to working class voters, to more rural voters, and that it needed to invest in a media strategy that really reaches voters where they are, not just through traditional means like television ads.
16: A United Airlines flight traveling from New York to Guatemala diverted to Dulles Airport in Virginia earlier this evening after a passenger tried to open the door mid-flight and then assaulted another passenger. 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
15: From California's capital city, now trending on KFBK, Sacramento's News Radio.
18: Memorial Day travel expected to set a new record this year. According to AAA, officials project that 45 million Americans will travel at least 50 miles from home between now and the 25th for the Memorial Day holiday. Hundreds of thousands of Californians have already voted ahead of the June 2nd primary.
21: This year, among early voters, there's a big increase in Republican ballots compared to the last governor's race. According to the research firm Political Data, out of just over 900,000 ballots returned, 37% are from Republicans, which is an 11% increase from the 2022 midterms. Meanwhile, only 41% came from Democrats, which is 13 points lower than 4 years ago. Most ballots have come from voters age 65 and older. I'm Tammy Trujillo.
11: The next race in the Triple Crown is the Belmont Stakes June the 6th. That's the latest. I'm Bob Montague.
15: Now, Sacramento traffic.
12: Overnight work on eastbound Highway 50 fixed 50 C's reduced lanes from Yolo County Line to Cap City 99 connector until 6 and the connector to Mayhew Road also until 6. Scheduled transition ramp closure eastbound 50 to northbound Cap City Freeway until 5. Ramp closures until 6 eastbound 26th Street slip on ramp. Eastbound 65th Street loop on ramp. The eastbound Howe Avenue slip on ramp. Along with the Zinfandel Drive on ramp. Reduced lanes continue eastbound 50, Zinfandel Drive to Prairie City Road until 6 a.m. Traffic on the 10s every 10 minutes, mornings and afternoons, KFBK News Radio, 93.1 FM, 1530 a.m. And always on the free, new and improved iHeartRadio app.
15: Now, Sacramento weather.
14: Through the overnight hours, clear, low 54 to 58. For Friday, mostly sunny, high 90 to 94. Saturday, plenty of sunshine, high 82 to 86. Sunday, plenty of sunshine, high 81 to 85. I'm AccuWeather's Andy Robb on KFBK.
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1: A few weeks ago, the government dumped over 100 UFO UAP reports and files. In a moment, Stephen Bassett joins us to give us his thoughts on that. 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

0: And welcome back. George Norrie, along with Stephen Bassett, joining us for the next couple hours. Political activists pressuring for formal disclosure of an extraterrestrial presence engaging the human races. As the founder and executive director of the Paradigm Research Group, he has spent decades working to end the government-imposed embargo surrounding the UFO-ET reality. His website is linked up at coasttocoastam.com. Stephen Bassett, welcome back. Steve, how you been?
1: George, it's good to be with you again. It's like old times.
0: It's time to congratulate you for your efforts, your staying power, and everything you've been doing over the years to get a UFO UAP disclosure. You ought to be congratulated, and I want people on this program to know what you've done over these years, Stephen. You've never given up, my friend. Never.
1: And that's what you have to do if you're an activist. By the way, early next year will be the 30th anniversary of my coming on the show. Obviously, it was with Art Bell back then. 30 years. And in coming on that show, because I had just been involved and started with my work only 6 or 7 months, 8 months. Coming on that show is what really allowed me to get involved, get engaged, and start being able to reach out to people, because he allowed the politics of this issue to be addressed. And so in 30 years, the show has moved the needle. I can assure you it has had a significant impact on the process. It would have maybe taken a little longer if it hadn't been for Coast to Coast. And so you will always have that, you and Art and history. We'll look back and go, this radio show put this issue on over and over again every night. Almost. And ultimately, we got disclosure, and you're here to see it and hear it, and so am I.
0: I remember the day Art retired, one of the first times. You had already been doing my Nighthawk program with me in St. Louis, and you were so depressed about all that. Remember?
1: Mm. Well, yeah. No,
0: long time ago.
1: It was, if you live long enough, George, a lot of things come and go.
0: Yeah.
1: And you lose colleagues. Recently, I lost a really tough one. And that was the surprise loss of Nick Pope.
0: Oh, my God. I miss him. I miss that
1: guy. He didn't really announce it until quite late, intentionally, and I understand that. And when he did, I sent him a text, and I said, Nick, you need to stick around, my friend, because there's one more thing to get done. And he texted something back to me. Later, not too long before he passed, he texted to somebody else, and I happened to get that text, copy of it. He said a couple of things, and he said, I think I moved the needle. And of course he did help move that needle. As so many others, thousands have to move that needle. And that one got me. I got to tell you, I got a little verklempt.
0: Let's dedicate this show tonight to Nick Pope.
1: Let's definitely do that.
0: It's one of a kind. I was with him at an event last year, and he just was just one heck of a guy. He was fun to be with, but really understood what he was doing.
1: Well, he'd worked on the subject actually in government way back when we didn't really have people who had worked on the subject in any government getting involved in a big way. And he communicated very well, reasonable, grounded. And as a result, he was able to really get on a lot of media, get a lot of coverage, not wild and crazy like some of the activists out there. And in that regard, help break open doors and what have you. I mean, he really did move the needle. And I hope his wife knows that and is reminded of that. And we will honor him very soon, because disclosure, George, is practically... It's knocking on the door.
0: Yeah, it really is, and we're going to get into that. And for people who do not know who Nick Pope was or is, he was a former Ministry of Defense officer for the British government in the UFO section, and had some incredible things that he witnessed, didn't he?
1: Yeah, he saw things and what have you. And when he came out and addressed it, he didn't get bizarre, too exotic. But he was coming from someone that actually worked on the issue within government. And back then, we didn't have someone quite like Nick. And so I don't know what the UK government thought of him. I never really got a sense of what I heard, if he had any problems with the UK and the government and so forth. I think they probably liked it because I think he represented the UK very well. But that just that one person, always there, always coming forward, making reasonable statements about this, but clearly indicating that this is real and very important. There weren't too many Nick Popes. And so in that sense, he really did move the needle. And as you say, we'll dedicate this to him tonight. And let's hope that no one else leaves the stage.
0: Exactly.
1: Before we finally get this done.
0: Well, we lost Stanton Friedman a few years ago, right after an event I did with him in Columbus, Ohio. And that shocked the heck out of me.
1: Yeah, it's been a while on that. As you know, on my website, I have an in memoriam page. This is on paradigmresearchgroup.org. I think I'm up to 100 who, you know, list them and their, you know, date of birth and their death, and also has a link to a significant page with information about them. I need to clean it up a little bit. Some things have, links have gone bad, but it's up to well over 100. And I'm trying to, you know, select people that clearly have done a lot in the work, and I'll be adding more. And that's the way activism works. It's not like a business. You get started, get some capital, and before you know it, in a couple of years, you're doing great. Activism at the highest level, it's not the way it works. You have to stay with it. You have to grind it out. The bigger the issue, the more you have to grind, and it may take 10, 20, 30, 40, 50 years, and there have been some major issues that have taken 900 years, 400 years. It's not the easiest road to take. So naturally, that's the one I picked.
0: That's right. Well, the Pentagon dumped well over 100 videos and documents on UAPs, as they call them. We call them UFOs as well. Mm-hmm. What's your thoughts on all of that?
1: Well, I'm approaching it as an activist. I'm not someone that gets involved with the minutiae, the details. I don't really care what's in a particular video. I haven't even looked at them. I'm interested in the overall, the larger picture, and what it says about where we're going. And that's what I'm going to present to your studio audience tonight. The most important thing that happened is that for the first time, I believe in history, and I'm happy to be corrected, a head of state formally required his military, you know, whoever's leading that military, whatever, to declassify and put out for the public view documents and videos on this subject. I do not think this ever happened. Now, when President Trump did this, he may or may not have understood what he did. I happen to believe that the reason he did it at all is because Barack Obama, a former president, actually played a little, not a game, but he played an interesting maneuver intended to get the president to do this. Now that's a controversial thing, and I'll go into that in a second. But very shortly after Barack Obama did something, the president responded almost immediately and ordered these files to come out. So aside from the files coming out and whatever was in them, what was most important is that when the president did that, he legitimized the issue in a way that it had not been legitimized before, at a level that was extremely significant. And what that means is that now every editor and publisher in print media, and every producer in, you know, network news and so forth, cable, whatever, every podcaster, high level, go for it. It's open. It's an issue. It's real. Assign a reporter to it. Cover it all you want. It's legit now. And that's what's happened. We were already getting huge amounts of media coverage, and it exploded. It was raining articles faster. It was like trying to drink from a fire hose. And that's going to continue. It's never going to stop. He has legitimized this issue. If you want to write about this issue for any publication, you go to the editor, he's going to say, okay, that's fine. So that was huge. All right. Now, the second thing that was important about it was where they put the files. They didn't stick them over on the Arrow site. They put them up on the Department of Defense website. Now, there has been some files put up on the web before. The CIA puts them out. The FBI puts them out. They're actually kind of interesting. But it wasn't the instruction of the president didn't get a lot of focus, but it's out there and you can go look at those. But this was different. This was a grand event ordered by the president and put up on the DOD site, war.gov/UFO. And what's important about that is not what was in those videos. I saw a number of them that they didn't impress me. I expect it to be a selected buffet of things, which maybe all been declassified, but we weren't going to shock anybody. We weren't going to be spectacular. Interesting, but that's all. It's just something to apply for the, give the president what he wanted, but not get carried away. All right. But that was still enough that within 12 hours, 340 million hits to that site in 12 hours. Now, that's not typical. All right. Now it's over a billion. Now, what does that mean? It's not subscribers. It's a billion views, a billion hits. And it's still going up. And that's just off the first tranche. So in addition to the presidential imprimatur that he has given that message to all the news, is that that billion hits on that site in this short of time is telling every publication out there and all the media news of this subject. You need to be covering this, right? Because eyeballs is what we want. And there's another tranche coming. And that's going to generate, and this thing ultimately, you could see this thing accumulating 2, 3, 4, 5 billion views in the next month. Now, that's not the way it was 60, 50, 40, 30 years ago. We are in a totally different place. Disclosure is practically there. It's happening before our eyes. I say that the lead up is happening before our eyes.
0: When are they going to come out, though, Stephen, and tell us the good stuff that we've been reverse engineering? We've done this. We have alien bodies. We have all this. That's not coming out yet.
1: Well, my answer to that has not changed. What is coming out now and everything that's been leading up to this is not about getting information to you. Meaning, okay, look, you should see this and you should see that. It has nothing to

0: do with that. It's more information, but there was 80 years of information already accumulated. This is a part of a process that's needed in order to get to the goal. And the goal is disclosure from the president.
1: And the documents they released were classified?
0: Supposedly they were declassified, been previously classified, but they have got tons of videos and documents that are classified. They sorted through them. They said that they looked through 10 million. I don't know. They sorted through it and they found a relatively safe collection. But all of this is about one thing, and that is setting up the situation for the president to disclose. That would be formal disclosure with a capital D. Once that confirmation comes from the president, then the process of getting all of those other things really gets underway. And yes, ultimately, we will learn it all. And there's, as we know, legislation in place to formalize that. There'll be more legislation. So all of this is a pre-disclosure run-up. Now, some people view it as this is the disclosure process. We're going to learn this and that and everything else. I'm going, not exactly. It is a political process. It includes a lot of various things, including a former president making an interesting, how would you say, maneuver. Rather brilliant, in my thought. If we got time, I'll quickly go into it.
1: Yeah, we've got a few minutes. Go ahead.
0: So the former president goes on a very significant talk show with Brian Taylor Cohen, who's brilliant. We've got a great talk show, our great podcast, rather. And, well, the way things are now, you can have a fantastic podcast with 2 or 3 million people watching, and you're there and, you know, in a room wearing a T-shirt. I mean, it's amazing. Yeah. And Walter Cronkite never wore a T-shirt. So he goes on that show and he arranged to be asked a question. It wasn't an accident. When a former president or a president goes on a podcast, it's not like, yeah, ask me what you want, whatever, I'm open. No chance. They let you know what they want to talk about and what they don't want to talk about. If they want you to ask them a question, they'll tell you. I believe that's what has happened. Maybe I'm wrong. I'm willing to, you know, be rebuffed. So he arranges to be asked a question, are aliens real? Boom. And immediately comes back, yes, aliens are real. Wait a minute. That moment, he has violated a major protocol. Former presidents are not allowed to get into a huge issue that a current president, sitting president, is dealing with. You just don't go there. Right? So he violated that protocol. So what he's supposed to do is back off right away, like a slip up. Well, I mean, of course, that the universe is vast. There's certainly other life out there, and that's right. He didn't do that. He doubled down. And then he says, but they're not buried or underneath Area 51. In other words, the aliens that are real are not under Area 51. All right. So he's brought Area 51 into it and then doubles down again and says, unless there's this huge conspiracy to keep it from the president. So he's now brought in the truth embargo. He does all that in about 30 seconds. And
1: how much of this do you think he really knows?
0: Barack Obama and every president, all the way back to Truman, including Barack Obama, has known that this is real. How much they knew may vary, right? But the idea that the president comes into office with the access and the clearances and everything else, but doesn't realize or know that, oh, yeah, actually we have some bodies or vehicles. No, every single one knew. He didn't deal with it. Clinton made an effort. Carter made an effort. That's about it. He didn't deal with it. No president has ended this.
1: Nixon knew a lot, didn't he?
0: Again, he knew it. But how much he knew, we'll know. But so when Bracco did that, and then he lets it there. Okay, so he hadn't retracted it yet. He eventually retracted it the next day, saying, yeah, it's a big universe, they're probably real. But by then, what he wanted to happened. While he's on the airplane, Donald Trump learns about this. He gets a question on the Air Force One, and he makes an interesting response. He shouldn't do that. It's classified. He's breaking the law, something like that. I thought that was interesting. And then he closes with this enigmatic, but I may help him out. Okay. Oh, I noted that. And then before the plane landed, he'd already sent the order into Hegseth to classify a bunch of documents and we're going to put them up on the web, which I think is exactly why Barack Obama did what he did. He maneuvered whatever the president to do that. He wanted to do that, which means that he wants finally this truth embargo to end. And great, good for him. So he's backed out. He backed down. He's solved the protocol problem. But now what he set in motion, one of a number of things, it's just slamming the truth embargo. I mean, the truth embargo is literally being ripped to shreds from many directions. And so I'm operating under a truth embargo ending at any time situation. If it happened tomorrow, I would not be surprised.
1: If it does end tomorrow, then what?
0: Well, you say it ends at 5 o'clock. Within 20 minutes, I will have a 300-person Zoom room open. All right, I have one. And I will send a link out to my whole list of whatever thousands and invite them to drop in. I'll keep it open for at least 24 hours. I will be here with some libations. And anybody wants to drop in and chat with me or chat with other people and just celebrate what has taken 80 years to achieve, that's what I'm going to be doing. What are you going to be doing?
1: And, of course, no, I'm going to be having you back on the program.
0: Well, yeah, sure. But, and I'll be happy to come, George. But you should celebrate, too, my friend. You have moved the needle like so many else.
1: Well, we've tried, but nobody's worked any harder than you, my friend. I mean, I remember the days way back, 23 years ago, when I started getting to know you. You kept talking about it's going to happen. I'm going to get it done. And you stuck to your guns.
0: It's going to get done. Not I'm going to get it done, right? There are the huge volume of people, thousands and thousands of people who have kept this issue going as an activist movement in every possible way. Massive research, documentaries, news, eventually podcasts, radio shows. And because we live in a country that's not a dictatorship, and you don't get hunted down for challenging. We have the First Amendment. We have succeeded. But it's a lot of people behind this. And so I hope we all will celebrate, and I invite everybody to be humbled, right? If you've been pushing it all these years and you knew we were right, be humble in your success.
1: Yes.
0: And being proven right. If you're somebody that was knocking it for decades but finally came around, hello, Michio Kaku. Hello, Neil deGrasse Tyson. And jumped over to our side. I invite you to be humble about it. Okay. Recognize some other people that were involved in this. Humility is going to be a very important part of, end game here and going into the post-disclosure world. We must always remember that the issue we're involved in is so huge that we don't want to get too, how would you say, full of ourselves. Pat ourselves on the back. We did this. We did that. But the issue is massive. It's going to change the world. And so let us all move into the post-disclosure world with humility and introspection.
1: Stephen, we're going to take a short break, but we will come back and chat more about disclosure on Coast to Coast AM.
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1: Crews making progress as the Sandy Fire continues to burn in Simi Valley near L.A., which has scorched more than 2,100 acres and destroyed at least one home. Evacuation orders have just been lifted. The fire 30% contained. California home prices hit a new record last month.
2: The median price in the Golden State has now reached nearly $915,000. The increase in prices is mostly due to more sales in the luxury market. According to the California Association of Realtors, home sales rose about 4% from last month and last year. Sales of homes priced at $2 million or more jumped over 8% compared to last year. I'm Tammy Trujillo.
1: The Dodgers took 2 out of 3 in San Diego. They traveled to Milwaukee for the weekend series, then head back home to Dodger Stadium to host Colorado on Monday, preparing for a third world championship. That's the latest. I'm Bob Montague.
0: Now, Sacramento traffic.
3: Overnight work continues on Highway 99 north and south out of Florin Road. All off-ramps and on-ramps are closed until 6 a.m. On the northbound 99 connector ramp to eastbound Highway 50, closed until 4 a.m. Yolo County 80 westbound reduced lanes from Reed Avenue to West Capitol Avenue until 4, and a closure of the westbound 80 to eastbound 50 connector ramp until 5. Full closure westbound 80 Enterprise Boulevard West Capitol Avenue on-ramp until 5, as well as the off-ramp. Eastbound 80, partial closures of the Enterprise Boulevard West Capitol Avenue off-ramp and on-ramp until 5, along with the Reed Avenue off-ramp and on-ramp until 5. Traffic on the 10s every 10 minutes, mornings and afternoons, KFBK News Radio.
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4: Clear overnight, low 54 to 58, mostly sunny on Friday, high 90 to 94. Saturday, sunshine, high 82 to 86. Plenty of sun around on Sunday with a high 81 to 85. I'm AccuWeather's Andy Robb on KFBK.
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1: We're going to take your calls next hour with Stephen Bassett as we talk about disclosure, so make sure you're part of the program. And ParanormalDate.com keeps cruising along, getting bigger and bigger with some surprises coming up really soon.
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7: His name, Robert Diaguero. Now, you had a health challenge some time ago. You were describing it as even to the point of losing consciousness. Like I said, a lot of people heard of carnivore. They've read about it in Ty Bollinger's book, Cancer Step Outside the Box. Now, how did you take it? Did you take the liquid, the capsules? What did you do?
8: Oh, the capsules.
7: Okay.
8: I started off taking it three times a day for the 6 days. But I'd say within the first week, week and a half, I noticed a amazing difference. No more of those queasy feelings of the anticipation of knowing that I was going to go into. They were gone. Absolutely gone. I'm just, my mind is blown on this stuff.
7: Well, would your wife corroborate your story? Usually that she would say, oh, honey, you're exaggerating.
8: Oh, yeah.
7: Or no, you actually did recover that fast.
8: Oh, yeah. Oh, yeah, she corroborated. She was there one time when I was doing the gig and I lost consciousness.
7: Oh, my.
8: That just freaked her out.
7: So you're taking the carnivore week to week and a half. 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

0: And welcome back to Coast, George Norrie with you, along with Stephen Bassett, as we talk about disclosure. Stephen, what do you think the next batch of documents might show?
1: Well, it's interesting. There is a second show, a second thing going on that the general public really wasn't paying much attention to as this whole thing was playing out. And that is that over in the House, there is now clearly a UAP caucus, which is made up of very fearless members of the president's party. And they have become internationally well-known, such as Tim Burchett, Anna Paulina Luna, a while back, Nancy Mace. And they absolutely will not let this thing go. And so when the files were slow in coming out, Anna Paulina Luna and Burchett were like going on television and making statements to the media. Where are they? Right? We want them. We want them now. Right. And then Tim Burchett was talking about things he has seen, which were really profound, and he wants those to come out. Because you see, a lot of these individuals who have been part of these hearings have talked to and seen and been in skiffs, and they know a lot more than they can say right now. And so now they're pressing to get some of that out. And

0: pouring out faster than I can log them in and link them up. It's like trying to drink from a fire hose. So this is going to escalate very quickly. And I'll be frank, if there wasn't a very dangerous situation going on in the Gulf, that literally has an aspect to it that feels like the run-up to a world war, I mean, it's really very, very dangerous. If we didn't have that, I think we'd already have disclosure. But that is the way it is. It's happening simultaneous with this. It's pretty much an accident. It's not deliberate. So we'll see how that goes. But in spite of that, unbelievable situation, this issue keeps moving forward because now there are plenty of people in the media, in the Congress, and possibly even in the White House that realize that this needs to get done. And so, again, I see us as very, very close to disclosure. Obviously, I'm looking forward to the next batch and how the media covers it. And we'll see what happens.
1: At what point, though, do they start to tell us this is what we really know? They seem to be avoiding that.
0: Well, that first the president has to disclose. You see, George, the president is the commander-in-chief with the highest classification. He can demand anything. Right. So if he is in touch with somebody with a very high classification that's working in some legacy program or whatever they're called these days, yeah. And the person says, you know, Mr. President, I'd love to chat with you, but I don't have a clearance. His answer will be, well, you don't have a job either. All right. So that's always been the case. The president's very powerful. And unless if the president doesn't step into this, then, of course, it stays where it is. That's now changing. But in order to really finally get the information we must get in an orderly way, we must have formal confirmation from the president. This directive, which was like a formal thing to bring some files out, is fine. But believe me, they have massive amounts of evidence behind that. And we're not going to get to that until we get formal confirmation. And the thing that I'm putting out with every interview I'm doing a lot of them. I just did a long interview with El País and also Al Jazeera that's going to go around the world. I keep coming to the same message. And this message is directed to the president, who typically often is living just two blocks from my office, right? And that is this. The more of this that happens, as you take these actions and these things come out, the greater the possibility another head of state will look at this and go, well, this is pretty much there. And I've got a pretty good country, got a fine military. I could do this. And another head of state might cut in front and do it and be the head of state that ends the truth embargo, in which case our president would have to follow second and confirm it. And pretty much all the juice of the legacy goes out the door. And so what the president is doing, I think, needs to be reversed. He is bringing things out, and that's great, and people are praising him for that. But what he should be doing is making some very tough phone calls into the Pentagon, talk to a few people, and let them know, I want this confirmation and that confirmation, right? And having gotten that, come forward. Hold a press conference, end the truth embargo, mm-hmm. be the disclosure president, and then the other stuff that comes out just confirms what the president has said. And in this case, he's leading. Right now, he's following, and he needs to change that. Hope somebody is close to him will make that advice. You do not want to be second on this issue. You're doing some wonderful things, but you may be setting up another head of state to get one of the greatest legacies any ruler of any country has ever had. So that's my message. If I get invited to lunch over there, I'll probably pass it on.
1: What do you think of the Roswell case, and have they disclosed any of that?
0: No, not the recent stuff. The Roswell case is the beginning of it all, in a sense. It's rock solid. When I was just asked the other day, what's the one, by I think the Al Jazeera reporter, what's the one book, if you were going to have me read, it would be Witness to Roswell. Either the first edition or the enhanced edition by Schmidt and Carey. That book, if you read it with an unbiased mind, locks it down. Roswell happened. There was a vehicle. There were bodies. And that was the beginning, really the beginning. There may have been something before that, but over. That's the beginning of the 80-year truth embargo. And so, yeah, we would love to have confirmation of that. Though, my God, there's so much out there already. We kind of know what happened. But it would be kind of nice if that gets confirmed, but that's minor compared to what the government ultimately is going to

0: bring out. Understand, the disclosure event is nothing more than a confirmation statement from the president. What comes out in the year or two after that is going to change the world in ways that we think might just help us get out of this mess we've created for ourselves. And that's the post-disclosure era, which is why I'm doing what I'm doing. I knew there were ETs here when I was 20 years old, so I'm not doing all this so people say, yeah, ETs are here. No, I'm doing it because we have to get in the post-disclosure world, and we can't get there too soon because we have pretty much pushed everything to the limit, and we're really vulnerable as a civilization. We're facing the possibility of nuclear war at any time. I can read you an article just from today. Yeah. It'll scare the hell out of most people. So we have to change. We have to change how we think, how we go about foreign affairs and diplomacy, and start looking at treaties and so forth to get us out of this mess. And that's going to require a different point of view. And this will be the biggest change in viewpoint as far as I can tell, in human history. And it's right there. It's right there before us. And we may live to see it play out, and hopefully it'll work for us. But without this change of view, if we just keep the status quo, a nuclear war is inevitable and soon. And that's not going to work well for anybody.
1: No. How do they explain the obvious deception over the years?
0: If disclosure happens, those questions will come hard and fast, and the answer will be pretty basic. This was a national security matter beginning right in the 40s. We were at the beginning of the nuclear arms race, the nuclear age. We had a very powerful enemy in the Soviet Union, and we could not confirm to ourselves that this incredible change that would take place if this announcement went out would not create a situation we can't predict that could trigger a nuclear war. So let's err on the safe side and just keep it under wraps. And then every year that went by since Roswell, the nuclear arms race got worse and worse and worse and worse. And we're still in a nuclear arms race. And so in all those years, anybody that raised their hand over the Pentagon and would say, you know what, I think it's time to tell those people, no, we got some vehicles and some bodies and some interesting tech. And everybody else in the room is looking at them, are you out of your mind? I get it. I mean, this was serious business. It's still serious business. We take the nuclear arms race now almost for granted. That is a huge mistake. I've been, you know, living under that mutual assured destruction my entire life. And unless you're older than 80 or 81, you have spent your entire life under the mutual assured destruction. And so far, we've gotten away with it, but not much longer. And so this is really the issue. And that is why the shutting down of nuclear weapons by craft hovering over our bases, both here in the Soviet Union, is the most important thing we know about ET activity here. There's a lot of things we know, but nothing's more important than that. Why did they do that? We turned them back on. They did it again. What is the reason? I think a lot of people lean toward that was a message. That was a warning. Well, why would they bother to do that? Why would they bother to warn us? I'd like to know. And I don't think we're going to get that answer until we have formal disclosure. And then we start, you know, getting this information out to the world. And then open contact could take place. There are a lot of contactees will happen to tell you that closed, you know, private contact is happening, but open contact where they're engaging, basically the nations, could happen soon. And then we might just have some sort of dialogue in which the matter of our future gets discussed. But, you know, it's nothing unusual about this. We're like a junkie addicted to war, and we need help. Yeah. We need therapy. We need talk therapy with somebody to talk us out of our situation, because we just can't stop it. Go ahead.
1: When the president announced he was going to disclose some of these documents, how did you feel?
0: Well, first of all, I immediately thought about Barack Obama. I know a lot about his involvement in history and the people he's worked with and so forth. And he stayed away from it. And yet he was connected to people that knew plenty. And I immediately thought about that. And I said, Barack, you rascal, you, what a great maneuver. And again, my first reaction was not, oh, I'm going to see something amazing. Believe me, I knew I wasn't, right? But I understood immediately what that was going to do, what it was going to trigger. It was going to give even more juice to the UAP caucus in the House. It was going to help get more witnesses come forward. That meant more hearings. It's going to be huge media coverage. All of this is putting enormous pressure on the truth embargo. And I know they're kind of hanging in there as long as they can, but surely by now they know it's pretty much over. And the question is, okay, if you're going to give this up and finally start doing what you need to do that will certainly allow the president to disclose and then cooperate afterwards, it probably is time to start. It won't be as bad as they think. The people inside that have been running these programs are afraid they're going to be dragged out in the streets by the public, you know, and tarred and feathered. I don't think so. It won't be as bad as they think, but I understand why they're a little worried about it. But nevertheless, they're out of time. The best thing they can do is get as truthful as possible, as soon as possible, cooperate, let this thing unfold relatively quickly. Don't try to stonewall it. No more game playing. And there's been a number of games they've played in the last 5 years, almost desperation. And to the extent that they do that, the public's going to be generous and go, okay, good. We're glad you finally got on board here. Boy, we're really thrilled about the statement from the president. And then before you know it, the rest of the UAP Disclosure Act is passed and then things start coming out in large measure. And we will eventually get it all, not in a week or a month, but in a few years. It will take a number of years and we will get it all. And that means the tech and all that it could bring and much more, including a worldview change unprecedented. I really feel strongly about that. And again, I've never been in a situation like this in these 30 years. There's no barrier to disclosure by the president or other heads of state. There's just none. They could walk out tomorrow and do it, and it would go just fine. And given that, I'm ready to party.
1: What would our late friend Edgar Mitchell be saying right now, the Apollo 14 astronaut?
0: Edgar Mitchell was saying things years ago, including at some of my conferences, that some witnesses are saying now, Burchett is saying now, but we weren't there yet, and so it was landed on deaf ears, though it put a, you know, created a place in history for him. An astronaut saying that we're not alone, that wasn't enough. There's been a couple of astronauts that have said that wasn't enough. There's been many very important people, but we weren't there yet. The activist movement needed to continue and continue and continue until after some of these great heroes were gone, until finally we got this to a place where we were going to actually get the truth. And it's taken this long, 80 years. 97 will be the 80th anniversary of Roswell. So kind of a convenient time to end this embargo, but we don't have the luxury of waiting until 97. Again, we are dancing on the edge of the volcano right now. We need something to change our way of thinking, something profound and dramatic, and we need it now, right? Let's don't wait till we work everything out in the Gulf or in the Ukraine, right, and all of that. No, let's get this done now. So I want it done in 86. Now, there's been these rumors that the president is going to make a big speech on July the 4th. All right, I like that. It's a nice play. I think it's probably just a rumor. I don't know if there's much substance, but it's interesting that it's out there and it generates a lot of interest. But to be honest with you, if I was advising the president, I would say you don't want to take the risk of waiting until July the 4th, or you just might find yourself coming in second. There have been a number of nations that you have not been kind to, number of heads of state that you kind of ruffled their feathers, heads of state that have armies and intelligence services like we do. Mm-hmm. And one of those could step in next week and announce the extraterrestrial presence, probably show some evidence that they have, and that would be it. And our president would have to follow and say, that's true too. And that's not something he wants to face. And so I'll keep saying this message until I'm blue in the face. Our president has a limited amount of time to take this legacy for the United States and this truth embargo. And if he's a little worried about that, don't, because other heads of state will follow within days, right? They're not going to just sit back and go, oh, I had no idea. I can't believe it. You mean there's ETs here? No, they're going to follow right away. And that's what I'm hoping to happen as soon as possible.
1: We're going to come back in just a moment with Stephen Bassett from the Paradigm Research Group and take some phone calls about disclosure. 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
16: From ABC News, I'm Dave Packer. A growing number of Republicans on Capitol Hill are raising objections to President Trump's $1.8 billion fund of taxpayer money that could give payouts to political allies who claim they were targeted by the Biden administration. That's a group that could include January 6th Capitol rioters. ABC's Mary Bruce.
17: Acting Attorney General Todd Blanche scrambled to Capitol Hill, even suggesting that senators could claim money from the fund themselves. But sources tell us the meeting backfired spectacularly. Some Republican senators screaming at the acting attorney general, saying the president's fund could cost them the midterms. As things went downhill, Senate Republican leader John Thune abruptly canceling the planned immigration vote, sending everyone home for a week.
16: Outrage from congressional Democrats after House Republicans pulled a vote on an Iran war powers resolution that members were slated to vote on Thursday. Sources say the vote was scrapped at the last minute due to attendance issues on the GOP side. House Rules Committee Chair Democrat Jim McGovern.
18: Gas prices are through the roof. People can't afford their groceries. Is that why you're pulling it? You guys don't have the guts or the balls.
19: The House will be in order. This House will be in order.
16: Race fans in shock. NASCAR legend Kyle Busch has died.
20: Kyle Busch gets it done.
21: Kyle Busch was a giant in NASCAR. The two-time Cup champion was a winningest driver in history. His family had announced on Thursday he was undergoing treatment due to a severe illness and could not compete this weekend at Charlotte Motor Speedway. And then hours later announced Busch had died suddenly at the age of 41. He raced just last week in Delaware. Busch is survived by his wife and two young children. Alex Stone, ABC News.
16: With 40 seconds left on the countdown clock, the 12th flight, SpaceX's Starship test flight, scrubbed Thursday due to a mechanical issue. 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
22: Honda recalling nearly 60,000 cars. The National Highway Transportation Safety Administration says the major recall affects certain Honda Prologues and Acura ZDXs. There's an issue with the rear view camera that could cause the image to distort or blank when backing up. The governor and Chevron going toe-to-toe.
23: At several Chevron gas stations in the state, they have signs saying the high price of gas is due to policies coming out of Sacramento, placing blame solely on California lawmakers. Meanwhile, Newsom is taking to social media to tell telling people to avoid the high prices at Chevron gas stations on the busy holiday weekend. Chevron says the signs are to educate consumers as to why prices in the state are well above the national average. I'm Jason Campadonia.
22: The Dodgers took 2 out of 3 in San Diego. They traveled to Milwaukee for the weekend series. That's the latest. I'm Bob Montague.
15: Now, Sacramento traffic.
1: Work on Highway 50 tonight westbound. One lane closed at the East Bidwell Street Scott Road slip-on ramp until 6 a.m. Reduced lanes from Mayhew Road to the Cap City 99 connector until 6. The closure of the 59th Street slip-on ramp until 6, along with the westbound Stockton Boulevard slip-off ramp. Connector ramp scheduled for closure. Highway 50 southbound 99 until 5 a.m. Work on the Cap City Freeway northbound. Reduced lanes from the Elvis Rail Crossing to Exposition Boulevard until 4 a.m., along with a closure of the northbound Cap City Freeway northbound Exposition Boulevard off-ramp until 4. Southbound Cap City Freeway transition ramp to eastbound Highway 50 scheduled for closure until 5. Traffic on the 10s every 10 minutes, mornings and afternoons, KFBK News Radio.
15: Now, Sacramento weather.
10: Through the overnight hours, clear, low 54 to 58. For Friday, mostly sunny, high 90 to 94. Saturday, plenty of sunshine, high 82 to 86. Sunday, plenty of sunshine, high 81 to 85. I'm AccuWeather's Andy Robb on KFBK.
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1: 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We're going to come back and take calls with him in a moment on Coast to Coast AM. 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

0: And welcome back, George Norrie, along with Stephen Bassett and your calls this hour with him. Stephen, were you ecstatic when they released the first batch?
1: Again, George, I was, I guess you could say, very pleased that the president had made that decision because I knew how important that was. I had no expectations on the batch. I was ecstatic when the Age of Disclosure dropped, a major documentary championed by and funded by a gentleman who's been working on A-list projects in Hollywood. This was a powerful documentary. I was ecstatic about that, for sure. And again, we've had one thing after another happening in the last 2 or 3 months. And the next 30 days is going to be something else. Okay, here's what's going to happen the next 30 days. Starting on the 28th to the June 1, you got contact in the desert. 65-plus speakers. We're going to have...
0: I'll be there. You'll be there.
1: Yeah, but we're going to have Dr. Davis. We're going to have Abby Loeb. We're going to have Whitley Strieber. We're going to have Jacques Vallée. It's just an extraordinary conference. Amazing group of speakers. Powerful stuff. That's happening. I think, if I'm not mistaken, Ron James is going to be doing an advanced showing of his new documentary, Accidental Truth Next. Mm-hmm. And it's going to go on multiple platforms. And that ad ends on the 1st. On the 12th, a major movie drops. And, of course, we're talking about Disclosure Day. Thank you very much, Stephen, for that title. And Disclosure, and Steven Spielberg is doing a lot of interviews, topping up here and there and being very, very, you know, interesting and clever and making very interesting statements. And my assessment is that this movie is going to be bigger than we think. I mean, it's going to do $2 billion, but I think Steven Spielberg has been hinting, in several interviews, carefully that he knows there's an ET presence. I've always said he knows. There's just no way you can be that huge, that big and not know. And this movie is not just going to be just another movie. I think he's trying to make history here. That's going to drop on the 12th.
0: His timing is perfect, isn't it?
1: Oh, it's absolutely perfect. And then possibly before even, well, certainly before the movie drops, Disclosure Day, we're going to have that second tranche of files. They're going to drop on war.gov UFO, pick up another billion views. I mean, this is all going to happen between now and the 12th. That's how, and I don't know what's going on in the Gulf, but or in the, you know, in the Iran situation, it's bad. Things can go well. But to be honest with you, it's not going to detract from this. This is that big and it should be that big. So yeah, I'm excited about this. I'm excited about this accumulation of events and so forth. That is exactly what we need to finally end this embargo. All right. And so I'm inviting people to go to these conferences, watch the films, support this work right now. To support the organizations that are leading, like New Paradigm Institute, which has got a huge movement of Citizens for Disclosure that's going to soon have chapters in every single state. You've got new organizations, SCU, Disclosure Fund, I think Disclosure Foundation, and Soul Foundation. All these most of them are nonprofits formed not too long ago. To help drive this process forward, but almost every one of them, including Paradigm Research Group, is now already positioning for the post-disclosure world. And that's when the real work begins. That's when the fun really begins. And we're going to be in the post-disclosure world forever, right? The pre-disclosure world should end soon, 80 years. The post-disclosure world lasts until the end of time. And these organizations are already setting themselves up, so they're going to be able to influence the post-disclosure world. In other words, to what extent is the general population, citizens of nations, going to play a role in how we reshape the world post-disclosure, as opposed to simply letting the ruling class and those in power shape it to their liking, right? And make it what they want, not what we want. We must take advantage of this paradigm shift. We may never get another one like it. And so that's what gets me excited, George.
0: How much time went by from when the president announced he was going to release the files to when they were released?
1: I think it was about 2 weeks.
0: That's not bad.
1: And Burchett and Luna were on it right away. Where is it? We want this. more importantly, they were saying, look, I've seen stuff that's really fantastic, and I want that out. And they're actually doing that. They're lobbying to get certain things released that they have already seen that they know would really get our attention. And that's fine, right? They can bring out something that's really profound. That's still not disclosure, but it doesn't hurt. We used to be in an era for most of the last 80 years where there are two kinds of evidence. It was a film or a video that was just a little shaky, a little fuzzy. It looked interesting, but it wasn't conclusive. And people say, look, you can't make anything out of that. Or something that was really sharp and clear, in which case the response is, well, that's fake. Right? If it's fuzzy,
0: right. Yeah,
1: we don't know. And if it's clear, it's fake. We're past that now. And so if they come out with something super sharp, that's going to be profound. Now, it's up to... Well, it's up to Hegseth, but it's also up to President Trump. If he were to send the word back through Hegseth, okay, that was actually interesting, but you can do better than that, guys. So I want to see something's going to get people's attention. Whatever. There's multiple dynamics in play here from multiple directions. It's exactly what you need to end something as entrenched and powerful as the truth embargo, which is why I'm extremely optimistic that we could get this in any time. And that's pretty much where it's at. I'm going to do what I can. What I'm going to do is do as many interviews as possible, so that I keep getting a message out, try to get the message to the White House that way. That, to get back to what I said earlier, it's as simple as this. The president, he's going to be first or he's going to be second, and he's running out of time.
0: Well, he's only got a couple more years in office. Is somebody going to pick up the slack when he's gone?
1: If we haven't had disclosure by 2028, George, I will be very unhappy and disappointed.
0: Yes, you will.
1: Yeah, because, again, I can't think that way. It's not a matter of picking up the slack. It's about, and I invite all the, the major companies and industries and the major nonprofits and those who aspire to political, positions and so forth, to already start thinking about how would I conduct my affairs in a post-disclosure world. That's what people should be doing. What would I do differently? And so far, how can I take advantage of it? How can I make money? Nothing wrong with that, right? Or if you're an activist, how can I use this incredible shift to maybe get things in places that they currently can't seem to go? You don't get a paradigm shift like this very often. And like, never. This will be the biggest of all time. Now, we just happen to be here for it. So it's easy to not grasp that, meaning, yeah, something's going to happen. What's a big deal about it? Well, it is a big deal. And we're alive. Four generations are alive right now that are going to experience this out of the 10,000 generations that have existed since Homo sapiens sapiens finally, climbed out of the woods. And so here we are. It's an incredible piece of luck for, as far as I'm concerned, right? There's a lot of bad things going on right now, too, but we're here for the biggest show ever. And then, okay, what do we do with it? And so that's why I encourage people to think now, what do I do post-disclosure? And stop worrying so much about, is it going to happen or not happen? It will happen, right? And then we have to decide what to do with it.
0: Let's go to the phones. Jimmy in Raleigh, North Carolina gets us started. Jimmy, welcome to the program.
2: George. Thank you, George. Thank you, Stephen. Thanks to everyone's efforts for the disclosure, I guess. Now everyone can openly talk about this subject without being fear of being ridiculed or losing their jobs. I have two questions. First one is multiple people have said 2026 is the year of UFO disclosure, preparing us for alien contact in 2027. What do you think about 2027 open contact?
1: I think these kinds of statements are appropriate. I mean, it's not, they're just pulling them out of thin air. Based on what's going on, disclosure in 2026 is, I think, very appropriate. And as I've said countless times, based upon my understanding of that extraterrestrial activities and agenda, open contact follows, and it could easily be in 2027 or 2028. It's just we just need enough time post disclosure to adjust. right? For it to kind of sink in and governments kind of decide what they're going to do. At that point, open contact is hardly going to be shocking. And I think this is where this has always been heading. And so I consider that a logical extension of what we know, and not so much like a prediction that, you know, you saw in a, you know, tea leaves or something. So I feel good about that. And there are other dates being predicted and so forth. That's fine. But 2026, 2028, I think these are a 2 year period is when the most intense, part of what we're expecting is going to happen.
0: What's your second question, Jimmy?
2: Okay, second question is that before that, I think most important is to have U.S. government tell everyone, including the military and the black ops, to chill out and not freak out and start shooting at the ETs or UAP, UAVs when they show up. And if that happens, I think open context is going to be the source of information we want to deal with. So don't sweat the small potatoes about what they have in the UFO files to be released. Those are just the old information anyway. And what do you think, looking forward, we should do after open contact? And as I say, don't worry about the pushing for the top secret military files.
1: Yeah, look, disclosure is going to happen in a responsible way, particularly if the rest of the legislation is passed. The people running the program have ample time to decide how they're going to conduct their affairs. As I've said, I think it's not going to be as bad as some of them think. And there's a responsible way to go about this as far as shooting an ET.

0: so I would strongly advise them not to do that. And I think they know that, right? So again, you want to be optimistic. Could something really go wrong? Yeah. Right? There's no guarantees. I'm sure something really is going to go wrong if we don't get disclosure, for sure. So I'm willing to take that chance. Let's get that out of the way, see what happens.
1: But Stephen, before these files were released, we had several congressional hearings. What was the impetus for that? Who started those?
0: Those hearings were the outcome of 70 years of effort to constantly put this issue before the people, pressure the government, the media, do citizen science. It took 70 years to finally break through. But as I've said countless times, at some point, something was going to break, right? Like the dam is going to crack somewhere. And the first real crack that really set things in motion was the articles in the New York Times just following the emergence of the To the Stars Academy and the 10 members who were all former military intel people that had worked in high level positions. So that all happened between October of 2000 and, 17 and December 2017. I'm sorry. Yeah, 17. Yeah, and that started the whole thing. Once those articles hit the New York Times and those stories came out and the individuals, particularly Elizondo, Mellon, Gary Nolan, and so forth, once that started, we were in the home stretch. And by and large, everything that happened after that was moving forward. Some of it was behind the scenes. Eventually it led to things happening out in the open. And that is what ultimately led to members of Congress finally stepping into this. And the reason they did is because they had meetings with people that were brought to them and all the normal things you would expect if you're trying to have a major policy change, like it was just a normal thing, except to happen involves this issue. And so everything you've seen is normal. It's the stuff you expect to happen with a major issue. The only thing that makes it odd is it happens to do with UAPs. So what's going on right now is the government, the media, even the White House are treating the reality of UAPs and extraterrestrials, as I prefer to call them, as just another issue that needs to be addressed by the state and by the representatives of the people, which is what we've always wanted. And if they continue in that path, and we're going to resolve at least a major aspect of this very soon.
1: Whatever happened to Tom DeLonge from Blink 182?
0: Tom was critical in launching the To the Stars Academy. They gave it a good run. It didn't quite go, I think, where they would have liked, but they were an unknown territory. It still exists as To the Stars. It's still an entertainment thing. He stepped back into his music and is not out in front of this much. Others are, of course. We know who they are. His place in history is assured. And there were things that happened leading up to the election year 2016, including the introduction of McCaslin to Podesta that we only found out about because of the WikiLeaks. And you can actually go see those emails, the WikiLeaks emails. You go to the Podesta WikiLeaks, you go to that page, just search for it, and you can put those search terms in, UFO, UAP, McCaslin, and you can see this. He was part of that. His place in history on this issue is assured. But I think he also likes making music. Occasionally turns up. But I fully understand what he did. And the fact that he was a rock star with a high school education is secondary to the fact that he's a very clever, bright guy who really committed himself to this issue, going all the way back to the early 90s, ended up being a major factor almost 17 years later with the To the Stars Academy.
1: Let's go to Mary in Denver. Take it away. Hi, Mary.
2: Hi, George. Hi, Stephen.
0: Hello.
2: Hi. I'm calling to say that I did see a flying saucer a few years ago on a sunny afternoon in Littleton on Coal Mine Road. And I was heading east, and I saw the flying saucer, maybe 300 feet above the tree line, and it was going north towards Columbine High School. And I seemed to be communicating with them, and I was trying to see if they had a windshield to see where they were going, and they didn't seem to be, and it was bronze and small, and they seemed to be saying, there's two of us, and we're just on a joyride, and we, that's basically it.
1: That's a great story.
0: Congratulations.
2: And thank you. Thank you for all
0: you and doing. Millions of others have had sightings like that. The windshield is interesting. I've heard things like that reported. You wonder if there are any stickers on it, but you've had a sighting, and that's great. So welcome to the party, and get ready, because you're going to probably see some more things pretty soon.
1: What's the greatest story you ever heard, Stephen?
0: Oh, boy. It's interesting.
1: I like the Lonnie Zamora one, the police officer from Socorro, New Mexico.
0: That's a great story. I didn't see it, but from an activist point of view, Roswell is the preeminent story. It was the beginning, and Don Schmidt, Carey, and Friedman and others just spent a huge amount of effort and time chronicling it. Hundreds of witnesses interviewed. And so it is the story. And Jesse Marcel's son, Jesse Marcel's grandson, is still here. Jesse Marcel, the son, testified at my citizen hearing on disclosure, which is so proud of that. But for me, that's the beginning. It's been written up in books. It's been in movies, because it's really, really important. Now, history will be very attentive to that event.
1: We're going to come back and take final calls with Stephen Bassett in just a moment on Coast to Coast AM.
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1: The Islamic Center of San Diego held its first prayer service days after two gunmen killed three people outside the mosque. Neighbors returned honoring the victims who tried to stop the attack. Police say that their actions actually helped protect about 140 children. A former employee of a nationwide nonprofit facing federal drug charges.
2: Prosecutors say 42-year-old Christopher Johnson of Culver City was arrested after allegedly being found with fentanyl during a police stop near MacArthur Park earlier this month. Johnson previously worked for People Assisting the Homeless, or PATH, until last September. Federal prosecutors say PATH distributed syringes in the area, but a spokesman for the nonprofit claims that's not true, saying the organization does not provide needle exchange services. I'm Sharon Reardon.
1: The World FIFA Cup, U.S. and Paraguay in Los Angeles, June the 12th. That's the latest. I'm Bob Montague.
0: Now, Sacramento traffic.
3: Overnight work on eastbound Highway 50 fixed. 50 sees reduced lanes from Yolo County Line to Cap City 99 connector until 6, and the connector to Mayhew Road also until 6. Scheduled transition ramp closure eastbound 50 to northbound Cap City Freeway until 5. Ramp closures until 6, eastbound 26th Street slip-on ramp, eastbound 65th Street loop-on ramp, the eastbound Howe Avenue slip-on ramp, along with the Zinfandel Drive on-ramp. Reduced lanes continue eastbound 50, Zinfandel Drive to Prairie City Road until 6 a.m. Traffic on the 10s every 10 minutes, mornings and afternoons, KFBK News Radio, 93.1 FM, 1530 a.m. And always on the free, new and improved iHeartRadio app.
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4: Clear overnight, low 54 to 58, mostly sunny on Friday, high 90 to 94. Saturday, sunshine, high 82 to 86. Plenty of sun around on Sunday with a high 81 to 85. I'm AccuWeather's Andy Robb on KFBK.
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4: Whether it's physical activity, obesity, diet, smoking, low on hormones, stress, sleep disorders, or your age can be supported by reducing inflammation and aiding the body to heal itself appropriately. 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

0: And welcome back. Our final segment with Stephen Bassett as we talk about UFO disclosure. And let's go to the phones. Let's go to Cornelius in Louisiana to get us started. Hello there, Corny.
1: Hey there, George and Stephen. I was just telling our lovely call screener, Gina, boy, she is something else, George. And I got to tell you,

0: Americans, they saw a cloud by day and a fire by night, which I think was a mothership type. And then Jacob saw angels going up and down a ladder. And George, I love you for this, and I'm going to ask my question after I tell you this, George. You always say to serve man from the twilight zone. So, Stephen, you say that you think, I think from what I'm hearing, that you think these things are good because they shut off our nukes and stuff. But I think they're demonic like Dr. David Jacobs. So do you see them as being evil ETs or anything? God bless you, George, and God bless America.
1: All right, Courtney, go ahead, Stephen.
2: Now, let's have disclosure. Let's get everything out as much as we can and find out. Right? That's how you advance forward. That's how science works. Let's have disclosure and let's find out. And it is what it is. I'm optimistic about that. But I would prefer to know and move forward rather than speculate for the rest of my life because the government doesn't think I can handle the truth. So we shall see.
1: Well, what got you interested in this subject years ago, Stephen?
2: I'd always been interested, George, but I didn't really do anything about it. I was thinking about maybe having a science career and so forth, but I got sidetracked in the 60s. It was crazy times. And many years later, I made a decision that I needed to do something. And ultimately, I think I was tired of striving, right, for that life, you know, the American life. And wanting all the time and decided I wanted to serve. And so I ended up basically, that's what I do is I serve as a nonprofit. I always was operating as a nonprofit, but now I am a nonprofit. I just serve, trying to help get the truth and what have you. And it's made life a lot easier for me. I couldn't have gotten through the last 30 years if I was still trying to, right, get it together, right, get that, that house here, have the car, all that stuff. Just wasn't for me. I needed to serve. And since I didn't really have attachments, family, things like that, I was in a position to do that. So once I jumped in 96, I was locked in, still here, quite happy about that. And let's face it. I mean, how many times would someone have an opportunity to be involved in something of this magnitude? You can't have everything in life. But certainly being able to be involved in something like this, and I sort of sensed that was going to happen. And so, yeah, I had to do it. But I was always anti-war. I mean, I was affected deeply by the Vietnam War.
1: Yeah.
2: Deeply. It was in DC for most of that and the whole nuclear thing. And overall, I felt I had an opportunity to maybe impact that. Cause we're not really making much progress. And so what can you do? Well, it turns out that the ET issue may be so profound that it could, in fact, impact that. And an opportunity to participate was welcome, and I'm very, very grateful for that.
1: Let's go to Tim in Alberta, Canada. Welcome to the program, Tim.
3: Hey, George, Stephen. Yeah, I agree with you, Stephen, 100%. I heard you when you first came on with Art Bell. 25 years ago, pretty close to that. But I think there's a wild card here that's might be played. But I agree with the Roswell thing. I said before about Roswell is they should just open all the files in Roswell because it tells a whole story from the farmer, the crash, the bodies, the cover-up because it was a nuke base at Roswell. Mac Brazel saying the radio operator, well, I know one thing for sure, they're not green, right? But the wild card, I think... President Putin, and you know, they had these fake bases where they shot down some of these UAPs, UFOs, years ago. It wasn't Putin, it was before him. It was probably one of the presidents before.
1: Gorbachev.
3: Gorbachev. I think, History Channel, that's right, George. History Channel did, they've got a little documentary on that, what Russia was pulling off. But I think, Putin will probably use this to his advantage. I mean, it'd be crazy if he didn't. We know he listens to this program because of time change. And the demographics guy pointed out how Russia was losing its population due to the age difference in the war and all this mixed together. And Putin, within 48 hours, came on and said about the demographics of Russia, and we need to make more babies.

0: But you know, he could take away Trump's thunder, and I hope Barron's listen to this, because, like you say, you're absolutely correct. The clock is ticking on this, and this is going to happen real soon. And like Spielberg knows, he's talking a lot now too. So your comments.
1: Well, if I'm the president, it's Putin and Xi that I would be most concerned about, and the most logical ones to cut in line. Their reasons are very different than our allies. Our allies have their reasons for deferring to us. That they have different reasons. And again, I wouldn't want to be the president that had to follow this paradigm shift triggered by the announcement from Putin or Xi, and have to come forward and say, well, you know, that's true. I just checked and yeah, we got the bodies. I didn't know. Whatever. You don't want that. But if it happens, it happens. Long term, it doesn't matter. We have to get to the post-disclosure world. We can't get there soon enough. And ultimately, it doesn't matter who goes first. Short term, it does. Right? But it's also the case that the United States has been a major factor in this, and we have a chance to lead on this. I am an American citizen. I tend to lean toward that. So I'm happy to see our president be first in this. And I don't feel awkward about that, but let me be clear. In terms of the long-term future of civilization, it doesn't matter. Now, if a particular head of state does this and then tries to use it for God knows what bizarre purposes, well, that would be unfortunate. Let's hope that doesn't happen. I'd like to think that our president would be less likely to try to play some sinister game with this extraordinary paradigm shift. But again, just as you say, there's lots of wild cards. All you can do is decide what's the best path and take that path and hope for the best. And we shall see. And I think we shall see pretty soon.
2: East of the Rockies, Michael's with us in Boston. Hi, Michael.
3: George, love you like a brother.
2: Thank you, sir.
3: Yes, and Steve, just a question now. When I was a kid, my parents, they had a cottage up on by Hampton, Northampton Beach, and right on the ocean, and not far away was that Peace Air Force Base. And my father would take us down the beach at night, would watch the fighters would go off with the flames coming out, and it'd make the sonic boom, and there was B-52s and everything else. And there was always reports, of course, this was years ago, about UFOs around the Pease Air Force Base. Now, do you have any knowledge of, like, these reports being around Air Force bases?
1: That's come up many times. It's in the research. Sure. Remember, and this is one of the most important things to keep in mind, the modern era of the UFO presence or ET presence. I think there was ancient presence, but that faded off for a long time. And then suddenly they reappeared en masse, was triggered by the bombs. Clearly the bombs dropped in Japan. And so there is that connection alone, plus the shutting down of the nukes. To me, that is the most important political circumstantial issue. And it's tied to that. And so the fact that they have focused on military places and nuclear sites and so forth, both here in the Soviet Union and God knows where else, doesn't surprise me either. So there is a picture here that's not that hard to figure out. But do I know all about the details and the research? No, I'm an activist, not a researcher. There'll be research books, by the dozens. Probably Richard Dolan will write most of them. By the way, he's about to come out with a seminal work on USOs. I mean,
2: he's on our show next week.
1: Yeah, and USOs is a whole other matter. And Gallaudet is all over this, and he's going to be speaking at the citizen hearing on disclosure. He's going to be speaking at the Contact in the Desert. Sorry. Again, it's all happening. I mean, this is really happening right now. It's huge. I'm not having to work hard at all in order to make things happen. The president is going to do it for me. I'm just happy to be around still for it to take place. So it's time to start getting hard truths and information and then deciding what to do about that, then speculating endlessly about maybe this and maybe that. We have been speculating for 80 years. That's enough. And it should never have been that long. But these were unusual. There's an unusual 80 years. Let's face it. It's been something else. So I'm optimistic, and we'll see what we're facing. But we will all face it together. Because as John Podesta said once a long time ago, we have the right to know, and we have the need to know, and it's the law. And he was right then, and it's true now.
2: Let's go to first-time caller Mark in Fort Worth, Texas. Mark, go ahead.
4: Hello, George. Hello, Stephen.
2: Thank you, Mark.
4: For taking the call. I have a comment and a question for Mr. Bassett.
2: Okay.
4: And first of all, I'd like to congratulate both of you because, Mr. Bassett, it's ironic you mentioned about a crack in the dam, because I was going to say that both of y'all have broadened that crack to where the water's coming through, and we know what happens after that. But my comment, if President Trump would come out with full disclosure, all presidents want to be remembered in history for doing something outstanding. If he would come out with full disclosure, he would be remembered more than any other president, not only in the past, but in the future as well.
1: All right, I pretty much agree. It would be one of the greatest legacies any leader of any nation or empire ever. Let's face it. He has this opportunity because it looks as if he's going to be the last president standing when the music stops to get the last cheer. And so this is somewhat a matter of luck. So fine. We need to do this. And he is able to do this. This is a nonpartisan issue, as nonpartisan as it gets. And so I hope that he does this.
2: And let's get Mark's question.
1: And if it brings him a great legacy, fine. He will have earned it.
2: Go ahead, Mark, with your question.
4: Yes, sir. When the astronauts first landed on the moon, and when they returned their first television interview, is something they should have been really elated about. And all three of them had the most disgusted look and most sad faces. What do you think happened that they would not let them tell?
1: Don't know. Another speculation. I think post-disclosure we'll find out. But I remember talking to Edgar Mitchell about that. And he told me something that was pretty obvious, that the astronauts who served NASA owed an incredible debt to NASA. NASA gave them the chance to go into space, even to the moon. And so the idea that if they saw something extraordinary, they were going to run to the media and tell them, no. So they kept very faithful for decades. So whatever they saw, they kept to themselves. I'd like to know what they saw later on, and I won't hold it against them. Now, eventually, astronauts started talking about this. Gordon Cooper basically said, yeah, I saw a vehicle, and an ET got out of it.
2: He had photographs. Cooper had photographs they took from him, right?
1: Yeah, the film, which apparently is still around, and somebody recently, was it Elizondo? Somebody said, I've seen it. We're going to see that film eventually. And then you had Edgar Mitchell, of course, talk about it. But they weren't going to push it too hard because, again, their loyalty with NASA was pretty strong. NASA has had to suffer under this embargo all these years. NASA explores space. It sees a lot of things, takes a zillion photos, but there was no way that it was going to engage this issue. It wasn't going to be allowed to by the Department of Defense. By law, it couldn't do it. And so they've been contained. Explore space, do incredible things, but don't mention anything that is ET related. If we can get disclosure, NASA will be able to be unleashed.
2: What you're doing, Stephen. Keep doing what you're doing, and I'll see you at Contact in the Desert next weekend. For Dan Galante, Gina Salvati, Tom Danheiser, Sue Trikas, Lex Lonehood, Sean Adesor, Alec Fernandez, Stephanie Smith, Tim Banal, George Knapp, Richard Serrett, and Rich Vera, I'm George Norrie, somewhere out there on Coast to Coast AM. We'll see you on our next edition. Until then, be safe, everyone.

0: Last night, a blown call changed everything. 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
15: From ABC News, I'm Sherry Preston. For the long Memorial Day weekend, it's a weather washout in much of the country. Here's ABC News meteorologist Lee Goldberg.
16: Saturday, widespread rains from Texas. There are flood watches right through the weekend in South Texas. Rain all the way up the coast, although northern New England may be drier. Once we get into Sunday, some breaks from Baltimore to Buffalo, otherwise more showers and thunderstorms. Into Memorial Day, the rain shield is broken up a little bit more. Might be some breaks New York, Boston, Baltimore, and Atlanta, otherwise heavy rain New Orleans all the way up to Memphis.
15: Senate Republicans taking off Thursday without a vote on immigration funding. They're in an impasse over whether to block the $1.8 billion taxpayer fund to compensate allies of President Trump who claim they were targeted by the Biden administration. That could include the January 6th rioters, says GOP Senator Tom Tillis.
17: These people don't deserve restitution. Many of them deserve to be in prison. This is just stupid on stilts.
15: ABC's Mary Bruce in Washington.
18: Republicans demanding answers or they won't approve more funding for the president's immigration crackdown. Acting Attorney General Todd Blanche scrambled to Capitol Hill, even suggesting that senators could claim money from the fund themselves. But sources tell us the meeting backfired spectacularly. Some Republican senators screaming at the acting attorney general, saying the president's fund could cost them the midterms.
15: Secretary of State Marco Rubio at a NATO meeting in Sweden today, trying to reassure nervous U.S. allies about involvement in the alliance and the war in Iran.
19: There's been some slight progress. I don't want to exaggerate it, but there's been a little bit of movement, and that's good. The fundamentals remain the same. Iran can never have a nuclear weapon.
15: It's the end of an era.
20: Who's going to be my last guest now?
21: Hey, Steve, what about me?
15: Sir Paul McCartney on the final late night with Stephen Colbert. The 33-year-long series, 11 of them hosted by Colbert, always politically pointed, a victim of what CBS called economic factors. 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
22: Memorial Day travel forecast to set a new record. According to AAA, officials project 45 million Americans will travel at least 50 miles from home between now and the 25th. 39 million expected to drive, 66 million expected to fly. The governor in Washington, D.C., talking wildfires.
23: California Senator Alex Padilla spoke with Newsom about the challenges facing California when it comes to wildfires.
24: Hots are getting a lot hotter, dries are getting a lot drier.
23: Newsom says get ready because it's going to get worse before it gets better.
24: Of course, this summer, we're expecting more fire activity. And based on this last week, it's already here.
23: Newsom says he's in D.C. fighting for federal relief for fire victims. I'm Jason Campadonia.
0: The Dodgers took 2 out of 3 in San Diego. They travel to Milwaukee for the weekend series and then head back home to Dodger Stadium on Monday. That's the latest. I'm Bob Montague.
13: Now, Sacramento traffic.
2: Overnight work continues on Highway 99, north and south out of Florin Road. All off-ramps and on-ramps are closed until 6 a.m. On the northbound 99 connector ramp to eastbound Highway 50, closed until 4 a.m. Yolo County, 80 westbound, reduced lanes from Reed Avenue to West Capitol Avenue until 4, and a closure of the westbound 80 to eastbound 50 connector ramp until 5. Full closure westbound 80 Enterprise Boulevard, West Capitol Avenue on-ramp until 5, as well as the off-ramp. Eastbound 80, partial closures of the Enterprise Boulevard, West Capitol Avenue off-ramp and on-ramp until 5, along with the Reed Avenue off-ramp and on-ramp until 5. Traffic on the 10s every 10 minutes, mornings and afternoons, KFBK News Radio.
13: Now, Sacramento weather.
11: Through the overnight hours, clear, low 54 to 58. For Friday, mostly sunny, high 90 to 94. Saturday, plenty of sunshine, high 82 to 86. Sunday, plenty of sunshine, high 81 to 85. I'm AccuWeather's Andy Robb on KFBK.
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0: From the heartland of America and the gateway to the West, good morning, good evening, wherever you may be across the nation, around the world. I'm George Norrie. This is Coast to Coast AM. Later tonight, UFO disclosure. Here's what's happening. Iran has said it is significantly expanding the area around the Strait of Hormuz, over which it claims military control in an effort to assert its sovereignty of the key trade route. Meanwhile, Iran's new supreme leader has issued a directive that says the country's near-weapons-grade uranium should not be sent abroad, hardening Tehran's stance on one of the main U.S. demands at peace talks. The Ayatollah Khamenei, the son of the one who died, orders could frustrate U.S. President Donald Trump and complicate talks on ending the U.S.-Israeli war on Iran. Israeli officials have said that Mr. Trump has assured them that Iran's stockpile of highly enriched uranium needed to make an atomic weapon will be sent out of Iran, and that any peace deal must include a clause on this. Israeli Prime Minister Benjamin Netanyahu has said he will not consider the war over until enriched uranium is removed from Iran. With more on today's action, here's Tom Danheiser.
1: Well, according to Tehran, despite Iran's Supreme Leader Mashtaba Khamenei's directive, the Iranian government is reviewing the latest proposal from the U.S. for a potential deal to end the nearly three-month war. President Donald Trump says he's willing to wait a couple of days for an Iranian response to the latest American offer, adding that his team is pretty impressed by Iran's negotiators, but saying that we have to get the right answers to avoid returning to war. Trump vowed on Thursday that the United States will not allow Iran to have its stockpile of highly enriched uranium. U.S. Secretary of State Marco Rubio has said a toll system in the Strait of Hormuz is unacceptable and would make a diplomatic deal unfeasible. The secretary making it a point to say, "We don't say that, the world says that." Meanwhile, House Republicans scrapped a vote on Thursday to limit President Trump's war powers in Iran after determining that they did not have enough support to block the resolution. And energy analysts say that the volatility is going to continue, with nearly all short-term projections keeping Brent crude within the high 70s to 100s. George?
0: Thank you, Tom. And this Memorial weekend, gasoline prices all-time high right now. Elon Musk is on the verge of making history as the world's first trillionaire after drawing up plans for a record-shattering stock market launch. His rocket company SpaceX, an AI empire, is officially headed for the U.S. stock market, filing its prospectus with regulators. Wow, he's going to make a fortune. Select cartons of ice cream have been recalled in 17 states, according to the FDA. Strauss Family Creamery pulled certain flavors and sizes of its organic ice cream from the shelves due to potential presence of metal. Let's check in with food safety coach Jeff Nelkin. Well, it's not salmonella, but it's just as bad, Jeff.
2: Well, Georgie, we're talking about a crunch that may not be an enjoyable crunch. So the FDA does not want people to return that ice cream to their sources of where they purchased it from. And initially, so far, the investigation is leading us to a piece of equipment that was defective that they think generated the pieces of metal. And for those people that have any questions and they want to get clarification from Strauss, their number that you can reach them at is 707-776-2887. And if you want to email them, you can get them through support, SUPPORT, at straussmilk.com. And Strauss will be asking you for pictures, one picture or two pictures of the front and back, to verify that you have a defective product. And if anybody has any issues where they have consumed the product and you have any concerns about pain, please consult your healthcare provider immediately.
0: That's fair enough. Thank you, Jeff. Really appreciate it. In a couple hours, Stephen Bassett's going to join us to talk about UFO disclosure. But right now, retired Army Lieutenant Colonel Kevin Randall is with us to talk about what's been going on this week. Kevin, what do we have?
3: Well, good evening, George.
0: Hi, buddy.
3: In an In an episode of Andy Strum's Change Agents, John Greenwald had noted the contradictions at the heart of the UFO-UAP issue. And while the public was told for decades that UFOs posed no threat and warranted little attention, classified military and intelligence investigations quietly continued far beyond the official end of Project Blue Book in 1969. The Air Force canceled Blue Book, claiming there was no threat to national security, but ignored, for example, the UFO sightings at Malmstrom Air Force Base. When the civilian investigator from the University of Colorado arrived to review the sightings in nearby Belt, Montana, he was told that part of the event was classified because of national security. That involved the shutdown of a flight of Minuteman ballistic missiles. What we also learned was that moon dust, the code word used to investigate UFO sightings, lasted until 1985 when it was compromised. Attempts to learn the new code word associated with the continued investigations were denied because it was properly classified. That doesn't mean the investigations ended, only that knowledge of them was classified. At the same time, an Air Force general admitted that certain sightings were not part of the Blue Book system, but he didn't identify that system. This proves that there were classified programs that survived the closure of Blue Book that continued for decades after the Air Force and the federal government denied there was a national security threat or continued collection of UFO data. John pointed out that the claim of greater transparency since 2017 is untrue. He said there are increasing difficulties with FOIA requests, widespread redactions, and the growing use of national security and law enforcement exceptions to withhold material from the public. But if there was no national security threat, then why were the documents and the information being denied because of national security? There are still reports coming from pilots. On May 11th of this year, 10 people, including pilots, watched what they described as green lights on an object that was surrounded by a haze flying over Dickinson, Maryland. The lights were in a triangular pattern on an object that was diamond-shaped. The witness heard a sound and that the animals reacted to the passing of the object. The UFO moved slowly and was in sight for about 20 minutes. The witness said, and I quote, "The next day, everyone I talked to had seen the green lights," end quote. On April 5th of this year, the witness described as a pilot, an aviation expert in Clinton, Oklahoma, reported a spherical object. In the report to the National UFO Reporting Center website, the witness said, and I quote, "I saw a bright lighted object in the sky, like reflecting the sun's light. It looked like it was floating. It moved 10 to 20 degrees and was made a half circle track and then floated out of sight. It was very high in the sky, like 40,000 feet. It moved very slowly. There were no contrails, so it wasn't a commercial jet. When it went out of sight, it doesn't mean it went far, more like it went up," end quote. He did take a photograph and said, "It's not bright in the picture, and it looks metallic." The witness also said it was very bright, like Venus seen at night. The sighting took place during the day and was visible for about 15 minutes. Importantly, the object was seen in the north, which rules out Venus as the subject or the culprit. And that's what we have for tonight, George.
0: All right, my friend. We'll talk to you next week. Kevin Randall talking about UFO reports. In a moment, Laird Scranton joins us. He was last on with me 8 years ago. We'll be talking about two historic ancient sites in Turkey. And wait till you hear what he has to say when we come right back on Coast to Coast AM. 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

0: And welcome back to Coast. George Norrie with you, Laird Scranton with us, the author of a series of books and other writings on ancient cosmology and language. He's featured in John Anthony West's Magical Egypt documentary series and Carmen Bolter's documentary, The Pyramid Code. He is also a frequent presenter at conferences whose focus is on ancient knowledge, and we've got a lot to talk with Laird about tonight. Laird, welcome back after 8 years. How have you been?
1: Hey, George, thanks. I'm happy to be back. I think you and I last spoke on Beyond Belief. I came out to Colorado, and we had a nice conversation. Thank you very much for inviting me back on.
0: That was fun. How have you been? What's new?
1: Oh, lots of stuff going on. Honestly, I've been learning new information at a faster pace than I can even write it down. Really, really interesting stuff coming out of the ancient traditions. My focus is on comparing the way different ancient cultures understood the same symbolic elements and learning more about those elements. You know, it starts with the Buddhists say that a particular symbol represents a particular thing. Now we have maybe 10 other traditions that carry that same symbol forward, and we can cross-check now what do the Hindus say? Now what do the Kabbalists say? What does ancient Egypt say? And our focus tonight is on Göbekli Tepe and an awful lot of the symbolic carved images we see, they're carried forward into later traditions.
0: And there's another site also we'll talk about, Qatahan, which may be older than Göbekli Tepe, right?
1: That's right. Actually, there are a half dozen different sites in that same area that they're starting to excavate. So it's not just Göbekli Tepe. Göbekli Tepe is the best known at the moment and probably the best excavated at the moment.
0: Now, Göbekli Tepe was discovered in 1994. How did that happen?
1: Okay, a farmer was plowing his field, and his plow kept bumping up against what he thought was a stone, a buried stone in the ground. He wanted to clear those to be able to plow his field, and he discovered it wasn't just some stone. It was the tip of an ancient pillar, and so now suddenly they were onto an ancient site, only it was exceedingly ancient. It was like 11,000 years old. So from that point on, a German archaeologist named Klaus Schmidt took charge of excavating the site. And until his death in, I think, 2014, he continued to do the excavations there. They've only excavated a percentage of what they know is there based on soundings, you know, radar soundings of the ground.
0: Now, the site of Göbekli Tepe, when the farmer snapped into it, hit a pillar or something, how deep was it buried?
1: Well, I mean, at that point, it couldn't have been very deep because the plow doesn't go very deep. And the plow is there to dig furrows that they plant seeds in, and those don't go down very deep. It's nothing to compare to, say, digging a grave. This is only really a short distance down into the ground. So it was sitting fairly close to the surface at that point. But erosion can change, you know, how much soil there is on top of an ancient site.
0: What if the pillar was 20 feet long and it was sticking out?
1: Well, eventually, I mean, that can happen. At on Orkney Island in northern Scotland, an entire corner of an ancient site became visible because a series of storms hit the island and washed away all the soil and exposed a corner of it. So a lot of times these things are only buried a short distance below the surface, but nobody knows they're there, so they don't know to look for them.
0: How old is Göbekli Tepe in terms of when it was built?
1: Okay, it's estimated to be about 11,000 years old, so that puts it at about 9,000 BC, and that's only an approximate, that's only an estimate of when it was in use. And they think it was in use for a period of about 1,000 years, and they aren't certain what it was used for. I think originally the perspective was it couldn't have been a permanent site for like a civic center because there was no permanent source of water nearby. Although I think since that time they've discovered there were sort of man-made reservoirs that were used to hold water. But the suggestion is because of lack of things like that, that it probably was only visited annually by groups for ceremonial purposes, not a permanent resident.
0: How many acres do you think it consisted of, Göbekli Tepe?
1: Yeah, that's hard to say. It's an entire hillside, and they know that there are sections of it, entire sections of it they haven't even begun to excavate that look to be fairly similar to the ones they have excavated. And I think they've slowed down the process of excavation in favor of some of these other sites they're discovering. They're trying very hard to protect the things they have uncovered, because now that they're exposed to the weather, the pillar is going to start deteriorating. The artwork that's on it, they're very, very finely carved figures of animals and of symbols on these pillars that were well preserved because they were covered in dirt for all these years and soil, and not just soil. They can the researchers can tell that because of the kind of material that was used to rebury the pillars, that it had to have been dug purposely. This isn't the sort of thing that would wash in, you know, be blown in by the wind or wash in by water. Somebody had to deliberately bury it.
0: Was it also used for housing? Was there a housing complex there? Did they live there?
1: I think they have discovered some structures there that right now the interpretation is that it might have been housing for the workers. But again, I don't think the perspective is that anyone lived at the site full time.
0: Might it be extraterrestrial, or do you think it's just man-made?
1: That's a complicated question. The symbols that are represented on these pillars, a large percentage of them survived into later traditions, like the Masonic tradition or the ancient Egyptian tradition. For example, the ancient Egyptians have a glyph of a T-pillar, like the large megalithic pillars that we find at Göbekli Tepe, that is configured the same way with the pillars at Göbekli Tepe have holes in the top of it that nobody knows what they're used for. But the Egyptian glyph shows us what they were used for. They had material stuck in there that resembled serpents. So these symbolic elements, because they've survived into the later traditions, we have a really good idea of what the symbols meant. There's a figure that looks just like the letter H in English that survived in the Masonic tradition. To understand what that means, back in the day, the concept of a sanctuary, which is what Göbekli Tepe is interpreted to have been, was a place where creational energies came together to create materialized forms. That the idea is there's one energy that's symbolically feminine and another energy that's symbolically masculine. And when those two come together, that's what catalyzes the creation of material forms like atoms and larger structures like galaxies and solar systems and stars and things like that. So Göbekli Tepe itself, just by being considered a sanctuary, represents that idea. But that so does that letter H. That in the Masonic tradition, there was an article written around the turn of the century in the Masonic New Age magazine that's all about how that H symbol is understood to have represented these two energies coming together.
0: Laird, you have said that there's... Go ahead. Go ahead, buddy.
1: No, go ahead. Go ahead.
0: You have said that there are some compelling connections between the Dogon tribe of Africa and those at Göbekli Tepe. And my question to you there is, we've always believed that the Dogon tribe had some kind of extraterrestrial help or knowledge. They pointed to the Sirius sky systems, star systems, and everything else. What do you think the connection is?
1: Well, they tell us what it is, and this gets a little bit complicated. You know, with deep ocean water, when you go very down very deep in deep ocean water, the water self-differentiates into biological zones. That the kind of life that prefers to live at the surface of the ocean is very different than the kind of life at the bottom along the floor. Well, the Dogon say that energy does the same thing. It divides into domains. And those domains, the Hindus refer to, they consider them to be states of energetic consciousness that are non-human consciousness. And so the Dogon perspective and the Buddhist perspective is

0: But in ancient times, life forms from one of these non-material energetic domains were able to cross over into our domain and take materialized form and interact with us face to face. We had the same thing happen in the Bible when Moses encounters the burning bush. You have an energetic life form in the form of that burning bush that's in contact with Moses. So the Dogen outlook is very similar to that. They say that these energetic consciousnesses w were completely knowledgeable about how the science of energy works. And so they developed this symbolic system where really the only topic that's discussed is how these energies work, how magnetism and electricity interact with each other to produce forms like atoms. And so a large part of my work centers on validating all that, taking what one of the ancient cultures says, cross-checking it to all the other ancient cultures, and then cross-checking that to what the top scientists say. I work with books from the top physicists of the 1920s, like Schrodinger and Einstein and de Broglie and people like that, Dirac, George Gamow from the United Kingdom. And so you get down into all these subtle descriptions of what's going on with the energy. And the only way I have ultimately of proving that it's scientific is to go to these 1920 scientists and dig out where one or the other of them says exactly the same thing. They believe the exact same thing that's being represented by the ancient system.
1: Stay with us, Laird. We're going to take a quick break with Laird Scranton as we talk about Göbekli Tepe. We'll also get into the other area called Qadahan. Fascinating discussion of what the ancients did a long time ago.
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1: The Islamic Center of San Diego held its first prayer service days after two gunmen killed three people outside the mosque. Neighbors returned honoring the victims who tried to stop the attack. Police say that their actions actually helped protect about 140 children. A former employee of a nationwide nonprofit facing federal drug charges.
2: Prosecutors say 42-year-old Christopher Johnson of Culver City was arrested after allegedly being found with fentanyl during a police stop near MacArthur Park earlier this month. Johnson previously worked for People Assisting the Homeless, or PATH, until last September. Federal prosecutors say PATH distributed syringes in the area, but a spokesman for the nonprofit claims that's not true, saying the organization does not provide needle exchange services. I'm Sharon Reardon.
1: The World FIFA Cup, U.S. and Paraguay in Los Angeles, June the 12th. That's the latest. I'm Bob Montague.
0: Now, Sacramento traffic.
3: Work on Highway 50 tonight westbound. One lane closed at the East Bidwell Street Scott Road slip-on ramp until 6 a.m. Reduced lanes from Mayhew Road to the Cap City 99 connector until 6. The closure of the 59th Street slip-on ramp until 6, along with the westbound Stockton Boulevard slip-off ramp. Connector ramp scheduled for closure. Highway 50 southbound 99 until 5 a.m. Work on the Cap City Freeway northbound. Reduced lanes from the Elvis Rail Crossing to Exposition Boulevard until 4 a.m., along with a closure of the northbound Cap City Freeway northbound Exposition Boulevard off ramp until 4. Southbound Cap City Freeway transition ramp to eastbound Highway 50 scheduled for closure until 5. Traffic on the 10s every 10 minutes, mornings and afternoons, KFBK News Radio.
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4: Clear overnight, low 54 to 58, mostly sunny on Friday, high 90 to 94. Saturday, sunshine, high 82 to 86. Plenty of sun around on Sunday with a high 81 to 85. I'm AccuWeather's Andy Robb on KFBK.
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0: And welcome back, George Norrie with Laird Scranton. Laird, how big do you think the structures were at Göbekli Tepe and Qadahan?
1: Well, they were some of the pillars. The larger pillars were many tons. I mean, we can get like to a 10-ton pillar. So someone was being taught, first of all, how do you extract that from a quarry in the first place? Once you've extracted it, what do you do with it? How do you move it? How do you bring it to the side it's supposed to be, set up in? How do you get it to stand up in a way that it won't fall down? There were a whole host of stoneworking skills that had to be taught in order to put those circular structures together at Göbekli Tepe. And those structures coincide with cosmological drawings the Dogon do. The Dogon refer to those structures as they compare those structures to a fundamental unit of energy. You know that electromagnetic energy self-differentiates into particles called photons. And the dynamic by which it does that creates structures that look very much like the Göbekli Tepe, the almond shape of the Göbekli Tepe circular structures. They're working with stones that are perfectly manageable for us with equipment we have today. But you get into places like Egypt and some of the stones they were working with, we have no idea how they moved them or how they cut them or with the tools they were supposed to have. At Göbekli Tepe, the megalithic structures actually precede the first evidence we have of any tool capable of creating them. We don't know how they carved them. The Dogon actually preserve a stone altar at one of their most sacred villages that have carvings on it that are indistinguishable from the Göbekli Tepe carvings of animals and carvings of symbols. Take one look at that stone altar and you realize that there has to be a connection back to Göbekli Tepe.
0: Why would these people bury the structures, Laird? What was the purpose of doing that?
1: Well, there's a way language tells us why they did that. In Judaism, there's a daily ritual that's exercised.

0: are being created compared to a boat that floats on water. These structures are floating on energy, wave-like energy, like boats float on water. So if you read the Egyptian word for ark, that means to cover over, it's written with glyphs that represent that ancient Jewish ritual that's exercised every day. So it's a way of representing that the instructional exercise that was going on at that site was brought to a proper conclusion. At its proper conclusion, it gets covered over. And so anybody comes along in later times and says, gee, was this interrupted midway through the instructional process? We can say, no, it wasn't, because they had time to cover it over. That's the right ritual to tell us that they finished the instruction.
1: Is there any evidence that shows where these individuals lived in proximity to the structures?
0: No, actually, at Göbekli Tepe, we don't really have clear evidence of that. On Orkney in northern Scotland, we do. We have some indications of where the teachers might have been housed in relation to the students who are being taught. But I don't think that anybody yet has excavated a site in the Göbekli Tepe region that compellingly says it's where the instructors live. The energetic teachers seem to have preferred cave-like structures. A damp cave is very conducive to the type of energies that these energetic life forms compare to plasma energy. There's a famous Swedish scientist named Hannes Alfvén, who was one of the first people to write about the plasma energy, and he was convinced that plasma exhibits attributes of life and of consciousness, and he wrote about that.
1: Fascinating. You were friends with the late John Anthony West, of course, and our continued friend Robert Schock, his wife Katie. They all went out to Göbekli Tepe. Did you learn anything from their visit?
0: Actually, I learned a lot. I was invited to a party at John's house the night before they left to go to Göbekli Tepe. And to prepare for that, I did quite a bit of research about the site and learned a whole lot about what it's about. And language, as I said, reveals a lot of it. The name Göbekli Tepe, the word tepe in the Turkish language, the modern Turkish language, has 25 different meanings. If you go to an ancient Egyptian hieroglyphic dictionary, you can find a dozen of those same meanings represented by the word tepe. So those words in ancient Egypt tell us things about what was going on there. One of the traditional translations for Göbekli Tepe is potbelly hill. Well, a potbelly was a clay pot filled with water that represented a womb. Back in archaic times, this teaching group was a matriarchal group, and one of their big concerns was about reproductive energies, about how fetuses are grown and are born and so forth. And so potbelly hill is a term that relates directly to that idea of biological life being formed.
1: How close is the Karahan site to the Göbekli Tepe? Are they pretty close?
0: They are. They're within, I would say, within 20 miles of each other. It's not a very great distance. It's easily travelable. And there are other sites that are nearby that are not that far distant. So it looked like somebody clustered all this stuff in one area on purpose. Okay, if we go back to talking about the enclosures of Göbekli Tepe being referred to as an ark, what we have on this hillside in Turkey is an ark in the region of Mount Ararat.
1: Where Noah left.
0: That the myth of Noah's ark might relate to the Göbekli Tepe site.
1: Fascinating. Where do you think these ancients went eventually? Where are they?
0: Well, the Dogons say that at a certain point in the process, their teachers were either forced to leave or chose to leave. And the Dogon consider that to be a turning point for humanity, because these teachers were 100% on our side. They were looking out for us. They provided us with basically an encyclopedia of how these energetics work. Somebody did their level best to present

0: accurate information to us that holds up to intense scrutiny in modern times against the best science we have right now.
1: Wasn't ancient Turkey once referred to as Anatolia?
0: Yes, it was referred to as Anatolia. Another name for Göbekli Tepe meant Central Hill. Now, Central Hill is a meaning that also went with the Greek suffix opolis. You remember they established their temples on top of hills that were centrally located, and they always named them something opolis. Göbekli Tepe is the same sort of a site located centrally between a whole bunch of ancient cultures. And if you go southward from there, you come into the Levant with Palestine and places like that. You go a little further and it's Egypt. If you go to the west or to the east, you hit China and places like that, Siberia and Mongolia. If you go westward from there, you end up in the Mediterranean Sea, where a number of other cultures eventually developed. You have the Minoan culture on Crete. You eventually have the Greek culture in Greece. You have the Aegean, Mycenaean culture. As a matter of fact, it looks as if around 8,000 BC, okay, you know that the region of Göbekli Tepe is also the region where agriculture was first seen, and we've got our first evidence of deliberate agriculture is. That's also where all the wild animals were first domesticated. Well, around 8,000 BC, it looks as if somebody deliberately mounted an expedition across the Mediterranean to deliberately colonize all the major islands of the Mediterranean for agriculture. And they had this whole set of elements they were bringing with them, certain animals and certain agricultural techniques and certain plants that they were cultivating and so forth. And island by island, they were establishing agriculture on these islands from Cyprus to Crete. You see it pass through Malta, and you eventually see that pass out Gibraltar up the coast of Europe through the Hebrides to Orkney Island in north of Scotland around 4000 BC. All the same elements. Now, the researchers often don't see that because they tend to only track one element at a time. And they say, okay, on Orkney, we have a breed of sheep that was very ancient, that was first domesticated in the Near East near Göbekli Tepe. But that sheep might have made it to Orkney by any number of paths, so it doesn't tell them anything. If instead you track the clusters of elements, the clusters of architectural elements, agricultural elements, language elements, elements relating to specific tools, if you follow those clusters, you see they move hand in hand together across the Mediterranean starting at 8,000 BC, and they arrive on Orkney around 4,000 BC. Around 4,000 BC, what you see on Orkney, every one of the elements that was an establishing element on Orkney at 4,000 BC existed in similar form on Malta in the immediately prior era. So it looks as if everything on Orkney came from the Mediterranean. Even the red deer that were established there and other animals.
1: You said earlier, Laird, that we are not sure why these structures were made, but what does your gut tell you?
0: These are actually what they were doing. It looks to me like is they were training groups of initiates, and so the enclosures have seating for like classroom seating. Along the perimeters of the enclosures, you have benches where people were sitting. It looks to me like ancient instruction was occurring there for groups of initiates. The Dogon say that sets of initiates from various cultures around the world were taken to a remote location and given instruction in civilizing skills and in agricultural skills, and all of that tagged to this science that relates to how creational energies work. And so my guess is that the Göbekli Tepe site and the site on Orkney were both intimately part of this. There was also a site on Malta that looked like it was part of it. There was a site in Elephantine in Egypt that looked like it was part of it. Somebody was deliberately educating all of us. And that's why you find Jung's archetypes. The archetypes are symbols and myths and mythological themes and things like that that are found to be identical architectural forms that are found to be the same in South America as they are in the Near East.
1: Laird, in your opinion, why do we get so excited with these ancient structures? I mean, it's exciting, but why do you think we get excited about them?
0: Well, I think our gut feeling is that there's something very important going on here. I mean, all of these ancient cultures thought it was important enough that some of them preserved the details of what they were taught for literally thousands and thousands of years. And groups like the Dogon and the Buddhists managed to keep it pretty much intact. We have matching systems between symbolic systems between the Dogon and the Buddhists, which because they match in the modern day, neither one of them can have changed very much in thousands and thousands of years. So somebody felt this material was important enough to preserve for thousands of years. I think that we have an intuitive sense of that when we are told about these sites and these symbols, it taps into something very essential for us. We realize there's something very important going on here that we really ought to try to learn about.
1: Do you think they had any spirituality? I mean, they were around thousands of years before Jesus. What did they think of God? Do we know?
0: Actually, the symbolic tradition in these ancient societies is expressly non-theistic. They don't feel obliged to credit God for everything they don't understand that's potentially scientific. And so far, everything they're saying has proved out in my cross comparisons to the science. It's all scientific. And so they didn't feel like they had to deify that. So even though the Dogon have a mythological character who resembles our modern conception of what a god is, you can tell by the words that the Dogon are using to describe it that it's actually science. It's not religion. And the first promoters of some of these philosophies, it's called Samkhya in India. The first written version of that, the person who wrote it down said, by the way, you know, this is objective science. This isn't religion. The Dogon priests say the same thing. You know, we're talking to you about real science here. This isn't religion. The Dogon had the sense, the presence of mind to ask their teachers, are you God? And the teacher said, well, no, we're not God, but if it helps you to think of us as agents of God, that's okay.
1: Are there still many unexcavated structures near Göbekli Tepe or Qadahan?
0: Yeah, all around that area, they're making daily discoveries of things. If they wanted to at Göbekli Tepe, there, I think only about 10% of what they know is buried at Göbekli Tepe has been properly excavated yet. And they have similar sites in that region that all of them are begging for excavation, but I'm not sure that the authorities are actually going to follow through on excavating them because they don't know for sure what's buried here. And that's going to be very hard.
1: When we come back in a moment with Laird Scranton, we're going to open up the phone lines and give you an opportunity to chat with him about mysteries of the ancients right here on Coast to Coast AM.
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0: Last night, a blown call changed everything. This morning, the internet lost its mind. 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
16: From ABC News. Sherry Preston, a shock for the NASCAR world after the sudden death of driver Kyle Busch following an illness. The two-time NASCAR Cup Series champ had called the doctor 12 days ago asking him to give him a shot as he was reportedly struggling with a cold made worse by G-forces on the track. ABC's Andrea Fuji.
17: Busch won more races across NASCAR's three national series than any other driver in history. Just last week, after winning at Dover Motor Speedway, he gave a now very meaningful response to a reporter's question.
18: Why do these moments never get old, Kyle?
19: Because you never know when the last one is.
16: Busch leaves behind a wife and two children. Following backlash over the $1.8 billion fund set up to help those who feel they've been wronged by the government, there was no vote taken in the Senate on the president's $70 billion immigration enforcement package.
20: It's something that he's been asking for. He wants that bill on his desk by June 1st. That is not going to happen now. And that is due to a sort of rebellion that occurred in the Senate Republican conference on Thursday morning. We had acting Attorney General Todd Blanche come up to Capitol Hill to sort of do a bit of a cleanup for Senate Republicans who were pretty publicly out there lambasting this IRS weaponization fund.
16: ABC's Ali Pekoran on Capitol Hill. The idea of U.S. military intervention in Cuba is being raised again as Secretary of State Marco Rubio meets with NATO members in Sweden. He's there for talks on Iran and the broader mission of the alliance. Rubio, as he arrived, saying,
21: "The president's views, frankly, disappointment at some of our NATO allies and their response to our operations in the Middle East. They're well documented. That will have to be addressed."
16: The Sherpa, who has summited Mount Everest 32 times, is urging authorities to limit the number of climbers on the mountain. On Wednesday, 274 people crowded the path to Everest summit. That's the highest number recorded on a single day from the Nepal side. 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
22: Several district attorneys worried about a new California Supreme Court decision on cash bail. San Francisco's district attorney says that the ruling could let repeat criminals go free. Law enforcement gave an update on the investigation into that deadly mosque shooting in San Diego.
23: These subjects did not discriminate on who they hated.
24: FBI agent Mark Remley with more on the motives for the two teens who carried out the attack, saying they were radicalized online.
23: In the vehicle they used, we also identified writings and various ideologies outlining religious and racial beliefs of how the world they envision should look.
24: He says they've also seized more than 30 guns and a crossbow. Also at the news conference, police praised the three men who were killed, a security guard and two mosque members. I'm Jason Athenson.
0: The Dodgers took 2 out of 3 in San Diego. They travel to Milwaukee for the weekend series and head back home to Dodger Stadium Monday. That's the latest. I'm Bob Montague.
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10: Overnight work on eastbound Highway 50 fixed. 50 sees reduced lanes from Yolo County Line to Cap City 99 connector until 6, and the connector to Mayhew Road also until 6. Scheduled transition ramp closure eastbound 50 to northbound Cap City Freeway until 5. Ramp closures until 6, eastbound 26th Street slip on ramp, eastbound 65th Street loop on ramp, the eastbound Howe Avenue slip on ramp, along with the Zinfandel Drive on ramp. Reduced lanes continue eastbound 50, Zinfandel Drive to Prairie City Road until 6 a.m. Traffic on the 10s every 10 minutes, mornings and afternoons, KFBK News Radio, 93.1 FM, 1530 a.m. And always on the free, new and improved iHeartRadio app.
15: Now, Sacramento weather.
11: Through the overnight hours, clear, low 54 to 58. For Friday, mostly sunny, high 90 to 94. Saturday, plenty of sunshine, high 82 to 86. Sunday, plenty of sunshine, high 81 to 85. I'm AccuWeather's Andy Robb on KFBK.
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0: And welcome back. George Norrie with Laird Scranton. We're taking your calls this hour. Laird, is it possible that the ancients buried these structures because they were afraid they were going to be taken over by their enemies?
1: I don't see evidence of that, because in the period that of Göbekli Tepe and the period of his instruction on Orkney, historians recognize these eras as being uncharacteristically peaceful. On Orkney, they originally thought they had signs of warfare that turned out to be ritualistic burial, not warfare. At Göbekli Tepe, I don't think they have any direct signs of nobody's building fortifications for that were defensive. There's no evidence to say there was warfare going on. So I don't see that would have been a primary concern for the people. It's more likely to me that they buried them intentionally to preserve them for people like us. And they understood that burying the structure would preserve it. They also understood that at some point in the distant future, a technological society would discover they were there.
0: Do you think they questioned why we were here, how the universe started? I mean, this is going way, way back. But did they talk about that?
1: They do talk about how the universe starts and who.

0: What the perspective that's given is that energy works the same way on all scales of observation. And one of the key dynamics is what's called oscillation, that energy shifts in and then it shifts out again, shifts in and then shifts out again. It doesn't matter what scale we observe it on, that's true. So the easy guess is that our universe expands and then it contracts again. And so that's a persistent oscillation. When it comes together, it automatically evokes the second half of the oscillation that expands it again. So it looks to me like our universe began because of that. Now that's a perpetual cycle, the same way that the water cycle, where water evaporates to create clouds that rise up and produce rain, that's also a perpetual cycle. But we know, any thinking person can figure out that had a beginning. The beginning was the formation of water molecules. Until we had molecules, that cycle couldn't have existed. The same thing is true about the universe. The perpetual cycle of this oscillation had to begin with the initial formation of structures of energy that could do that.
1: Might the structures have been buried, layered by weathering as opposed to intentional?
0: No, they know that it can't be for a couple of reasons. First of all, because of the particular materials they use to fill the cavities. The second thing is the care that was taken not to damage the sculptures that were part of the pillars. And so researchers, scientists can infer that it was deliberate burial. This wasn't natural burial. Deliberate burial by people, not natural burial by forces of nature.
1: Robert Schoch believes part of the reason they buried these structures was to hide them from solar flares, but how would flares affect stone?
0: Right. Well, that's a good question. Also, think about this. If you had foreknowledge that there was going to be major solar flares that were going to make it impossible for lots of things in life to go on, would your top concern be the one thing you had produced that was big enough to withstand it?
1: No.
0: No, mine wouldn't either.
1: If you could go back into
0: So,
1: time, if you could go back into this era to witness them making these things, how do you think they did it?
0: That's well, the megaliths at Göbekli Tepe are small enough that manpower could extract the stones and move them and raise them. As a matter of fact, if you go down to where Stonehenge is, right next door to Stonehenge is a place called Durrington Walls, where a matching structure was created, only it was created out of wooden tree trunks, not out of massive stone. So it looks as if while one group was off excavating the stones in places like Wales, another group was training at Durrington Walls to be able to manage those stones, practicing with these heavy tree trunks to create all the same kinds of configurations they were going to make with the stones. So all of that says to me that human effort went into raising those particular structures. When you go to ancient Egypt, in the earliest times, the stones are much larger than they are in later times. If you're dealing with a 700-ton stone, it's hard to imagine anything, even modern equipment, being able to manipulate that and place it in, careful ways architecturally. We don't know how they did that. We can't replicate it yet. So that's probably our one of our best evidences that somebody far more capable than we were was involved in doing it.
1: Let's go to the phones west of the Rockies. Mark is with us in Roseville, California. Hey, Mark, go ahead.
2: Yeah, how's it going, George?
1: Good.
2: Yeah. What does your guest know about enclosure D?
1: Tell us more about that, Mark.
2: That's the one that has the stone with a bird on it.
1: And where is
2: And
1: that?
2: it's I think it was structure little 45, enclosure D, and it's facing north northwest, so that would put you in the asterism of Deneb, Cygnus the Swan, Summer Triangle, Northern Cross.
1: Do you know
2: And on
1: anything
2: that
1: about that,
2: sterling,
1: Laird?
0: I haven't done deep study on enclosure D specifically. I know that in the system of symbols we're dealing with, birds, okay, they give us progressions of these symbols to help us sort out how the symbols get very complicated very quickly. So one of the progressions they give us to try to scope out where does the symbol belong in terms of meaning is it runs in terms of the animal kingdom from water insects to fish to four-legged animals to flying birds. And so a bird is symbolic of structures that are at the very top of the chain of things. These are things, atoms and larger than atoms. So the place I would begin to look for an understanding of what they were trying to represent there is that continuum from what's very energetic to what's very materialized. So we know from some of the structures, and one of the enclosures, one of the prominent symbols is we see two arms and hands emerge from the sides of the pillar, and the hands reach around the end of the pillar and sort of the fingers touch each other. We know what that's supposed to represent. It represents the concept of an embrace, and the way we know that is because there are ancient words that mean pillar that also mean embrace. We also know that the dynamic between the energies, magnetism, and electricity intertwine with each other like an embrace. And we have the energies defined symbolically as feminine and masculine. And intuitively, what feminine and masculine do is they embrace each other. So we have objective ways of determining what the symbolism was supposed to have represented. And a lot of it comes out of language. When we get to ancient Egyptian language, it's a systematized set of language. So is the Dogon language. It's systematized. This is not something a hunter-gatherer would develop. There's a way of retrieving the original meaning of the word from the form of the word itself. Same thing's true with ancient Chinese language. We have some Chinese words that were originally formulated exactly the same way as the Egyptian words. So the place to go to sort out what was intended with that enclosure is to take the primary images that are represented in the enclosure and then examine the words in these languages, the Egyptian hieroglyphic language, the Dogon language, Sanskrit language, things like that, to see now what was represented symbolically according to the system of language. And it's pretty easy to sort it out once you know what the system is. In Egypt, we actually have words that assign meanings to the symbols. So I can't tell you specifically about enclosure D, what the intention was in the representation there, but it looks like every class of initiates at Göbekli Tepe created their own enclosure, and they did the whole thing from start to finish. It looks like they excavated a stone and transported it and then raised it and created one of the enclosures, possibly as a graduating project. The same thing happens on Orkney, that it looks like every class went through the entire process of excavating a stone and raising it in a stone circle.
1: Laird, what did they use for tools?
0: That's a very good question. I mean, if we ask the modern academics, they didn't have any tools more sophisticated they didn't even have copper tools at that point. So they had stone tools, basically, and tools made out of wood and things like that to work with. And that's not very believable that they were able to carve in hard stone the kinds of refined images that they carved using the tools that we know they have. One of the problems is they didn't leave any of the tools behind. I guess that's understandable because these tools were probably very valuable to them. And so if you had a tool that was very valuable to you, you'd take very great care not to lose it.
1: Right.
0: Unless somebody dropped one in the dirt, we wouldn't have one.
1: But where did they go? What happened to these people?
0: Well, according to the Dogon, once they were educated, these classes of sets of initiates, they were returned back to where they originally came from, and then they passed their instruction on to their compatriots. That's also Jung's archetype. In Jung's archetype, there's the recurring myth of the eight bringers of civilizing skills, and who each have responsibility for teaching one or more of those skills. So one was responsible for teaching how language works, and one was responsible for teaching how agriculture works, and so on. So it looks to me as if the people who are educated at Göbekli Tepe were probably sent out into the world to educate the people where they originally had come from.
1: Thomas in La Jolla, California joins us. Hey, Tom, go ahead.
3: George, I thank you and Gina Salvate for accepting my call.
1: Thank you.
3: And I want to thank you and your team for being live on Memorial Day. Thank you very much.
1: Sure thing. Laird Our Stanton, pleasure.
3: Wonderful conversation. And I want to comment and a question. I want to build on this idea of a school. I think of a school, I think of you take courses, you get a diploma, and then you move on after graduation. You know, there's a whole graduation ceremony, you get your diploma, and you sort of hinted at this, that maybe they went out into the world, you know. After high school or college, you go out into the world. Or perhaps if they were learning about the energies of the universe, perhaps they ascended, you see what I mean? And, you know, so we think, well, where are these people? Well, if they graduated and they ascended, you know, we wouldn't see them. Or perhaps they just moved off planet. And so I was wondering if you would elaborate on what happens after they graduate. And thank you for the conversation. A wonderful research.
0: Yeah, thank you for a good question. We're helped in trying to sort this out because each class of initiates declared a major subject for themselves the same way that a student does in college. And we know what that major subject was is because they adopted it as the name of their tribal group. I'll give you some examples. In the generic form, it takes the form of combining a word that means to celebrate, Sakai, for the Egyptians was S-K-H-A-I, with a cosmological syllable that refers to a concept. So there's a group called the Na-Ki or Na-Ksi that combines the syllable na with the word sakai. And na is a term for the non-material feminine. So it looks to me like that group specialized in the concept of non-material feminine energy. When you go to ancient Egypt, the name was Mira. Mir means to love, and Ra is a term that refers to the sun or materializing energy. When you go to Judaism, the tribal name was Yahuda, which means praises light. When you go to Orkney, it's Skael, which means celebrates space. All over the world, you have these groups where when the ancient name of the tribal group takes that kind of that form, you can pretty well guess that that group was benefited from the education of this tradition. And there's all sorts of signatures we can look for that demonstrate that. Any tribal group that imagines that there's a wheel or a chariot associated with the constellation of Orion is one of those groups. We look up there, we don't see anything that anywhere close to resembles a wheel or a chariot, but it turns out there's actually something there that does. But its light is emitted so faintly that unless you use time-lapse photography, you can't see that it's there. It's a spiraling birthplace of stars called Barnard's Loop by the modern scientists. And when you image it, it looks like the wheel of a chariot that Orion the Hunter stands in. When the Dogon place large stones on a plateau to represent the Orion belt stars, they say they're doing it to point us to the chariot of Orion, which is that structure. The size of that structure is 440 light years by 280 light years, which is the same measurement as the Great Pyramid in royal cubits. So we actually have evidence objective evidence to say that the pyramids were representing the belt stars of Orion because of those measures that match the measures of that astronomical body.
1: Laird, what got you interested in all this?
0: Well, that's hard to say. In retrospect, I can see influences when I was younger that took me to it. But when I was 18, I would say that I was not connected to any of that stuff in any way. It was only later in life that I could actually see it. My wife had suggested I read a book called Unexplained by Jerome Clark, where every chapter had to do with some ancient mystery. And one of the chapters was about this Dogon tribe who knew things about astronomy they shouldn't know without technology. And I thought, wow, wherever that goes is going to be interesting. And I just started researching it and keeping notes for myself that eventually turned into a self-published book. That book found John Anthony West, the Egyptologist. He wanted to know more about it, but I had not offered to send him one. I had only told him where he could buy it. And he lived only about an hour south of me. He was the sort of guy who had authors lined up around, down the block and around the corner to hand him books. So he said he'd be damned if he was going to buy the book. So he phoned me and kept me on the phone for about 45 minutes until I finally offered to send him a book.
1: And that was the beginning of all. We're going to come back and take final calls with Laird Scranton in just a moment on Coast to Coast AM.
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1: Containment of the more than 2,100-acre Sandy Fire now up to 30%. Still about 44,000 Simi Valley residents remain under evacuation orders. So far, the destruction has been limited to one home. Nearly 900 firefighters still assigned to the fire. Meta has settled a lawsuit over allegations its platforms fueled a mental health crisis.
2: A suit brought by a school district in eastern Kentucky was seeking to force Meta to cover the costs the district had incurred to fight the crisis. The district accusing Meta of designing its platforms to get young users hooked, causing widespread anxiety and depression. Around 1,200 local school districts are pursuing similar claims against Meta and other social media companies. I'm Jim Roop.
1: The Dodgers took 2 out of 3 in San Diego. They traveled to Milwaukee for the weekend series, then head back home to Dodger Stadium. That's the latest. I'm Bob Montague.
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3: Overnight work continues on Highway 99 north and south out of Florin Road. All off-ramps and on-ramps are closed until 6 a.m. And the northbound 99 connector ramp to eastbound Highway 50 closed until 4 a.m. Yolo County 80 westbound reduced lanes from Reed Avenue to West Capitol Avenue until 4. And a closure of the westbound 80 to eastbound 50 connector ramp until 5. Full closure westbound 80 Enterprise Boulevard West Capitol Avenue on-ramp until 5, as well as the off-ramp. Eastbound 80, partial closures of the Enterprise Boulevard West Capitol Avenue off-ramp and on-ramp until 5, along with the Reed Avenue off-ramp and on-ramp until 5. Traffic on the 10s every 10 minutes, mornings and afternoons, KFBK News Radio.
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4: Clear overnight, low 54 to 58, mostly sunny on Friday, high 90 to 94. Saturday, sunshine, high 82 to 86. Plenty of sun around on Sunday with a high 81 to 85. I'm AccuWeather's Andy Robb on KFBK.
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1: Next hour, Stephen Bassett joins us to talk about UFO disclosure, so I'm looking forward to that. We'll be back in a moment with Laird Scranton and take final calls with him as well. Saturday, May 30th, George Knapp and I will be at Contact in the Desert in Indian Wells, California, with a major event. It's called Contact in the Desert, and Tom will tell you to come see me.
2: Yeah, absolutely. Come see all of us, George, because we're all going to be there. It's going to be a lot of fun. Gina's going to be there. Everybody's going to be there. The event is called Contact in the Desert, and our event is called Ask George and George. So Captain Ron and myself are going to host this event where we're going to bring up you, George Norrie, and George Knapp, and everybody in attendance can get in line with the microphone and just fire questions at you guys. It's going to be a lot of fun. We suggest you come on out. Just head over to coasttocoastam.com. All that information is right there.
1: And then I have a panel after that event, right?
2: There is a panel after that. We're still working that one out.
1: Super. Thanks, Thomas. Have you signed up yet to become a Coast Insider? Now, that's a great deal at 15 cents a day.
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1: 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Put it on your phone. Everyone should do that anyway. But you can sign up to be an insider through the app. And if you're in Canada, you're eligible now too. 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

0: And welcome back, George Norrie, along with Laird Scranton. Laird's got a Facebook connection with his name. Just put his name, Laird Scranton, on Facebook, and it'll pop up. He's got a book called The Waters of Life that he wrote a couple of years ago as well. Laird, have they ever found human remains near these structures?
1: Not in any great numbers, because it looks as if the people here were observing sky burial techniques, which means it's an archaic burial form where a dead body was left out to the natural elements to be sort of defleshed by birds of prey, first of all, and by natural elements. That can happen in about 4 days.
0: Jeez.
1: Then they would separate the skull from the skeleton and open the top of the skull to allow the soul to ascend. They would dismember the body parts. In some cultures, they would put the skulls on pikes and set them around the agricultural fields, like we would use scarecrows to scare away predators and things like that. I did have some more comments to add for the benefit of Mark's question about enclosure D.
0: Sure.
1: The elements that we see there, they're a set of diverse elements that all pertain to this same concept of the creation.

0: carved elements on these in this enclosure that all represent that same concept. We have H, the carved H symbols that in the Masonic tradition represented that same idea of the two energies coming together. So it's all one theme that's repeated over and over and over again. We have a picture of a fox, which in Dogon culture is representational of materialized energy. It's all a single theme that's being repeated again and again and again.
1: That's fantastic. Let's go to the phone. Suzanne in Minneapolis, welcome. Hi, Suzanne.
2: Hi, George. Hi, Lord.
1: Hi.
2: So I don't know. I don't know very much about these sites, but I'm a medium, and I was listening to this, and this is what I heard. They're okay. From the future, is what they said, and they built this to create peace. They're not ancients, and they're still here.
1: Where are they?
2: They're not like, they're showing me they're like, they're not ghosts. Their energy that's still here.
1: What do you think of that, Laird?
0: Right, well, let me explain about that perspective, okay? One of my confusions working with Egyptian hieroglyphs is they have two separate glyphs that represent the concept of time. I thought, why would they need that? It turns out that the perspective in the symbolism as well as in the modern science is, based on how the energies work, is that we are dealing with two modes of time. One of ultra quick overview, which from our perspective, all events happen at once. The other one is much slower and linear and sequential, which is the way we normally experience time. So if you imagine that we have a group of energetic consciousness beings who relate to that first mode of time, which is overview, then that works like a CD does. A CD, you can skip to any track you want to and play it immediately. With a cassette tape, which is linear, you have to fast forward to the thing you want. So the energetic beings, theoretically, can be at any point in that time frame they want to be.
1: Tepe in Arabic means summit or hill. What do you think?
0: Right, that's one of the 25 meanings I was talking about. I can tell you what those meanings are. It means hill, it means peak, it means top, it means crown, it can mean apex or vertex, it means crest, tip, head, ridge, cap, roof, down, mount, rise, hump, eminence, top knot, fell, and eminency. There are all of these meanings have related implications in terms of the symbolism. And it's not always immediately obvious how they're related, but they are.
1: Let's go to Aaron in Fountain Valley, California. Aaron, go ahead.
3: Thanks, George. You are always the most fascinating interviewer ever.
1: Well, thank you, sir.
3: The pen is mightier than the sword. And a happy early birthday, George. Lord Scranton, is this a message to us? Other sight. Remember the Epic of Gilgamesh. Is this a pre-flood trying to warn us? And how can we remember? What have they left for us to remember?
1: Is there a message behind Göbekli Tepe?
0: Yes, but if there is, and there quite likely is, but the message has to do with the science. The science itself is the message. And someone put together a symbolic system that was so well developed that 11,000 years later, somebody like me who only had rudimentary education in science is able to retrieve it and validate it in terms of the elements they left for us to validate it by. And that's what impresses me most is just the extreme capability of whoever put this system together to be able to do that. And for it to be preserved for thousands of years by cultures that may not have had any scientific background at all, but they managed to keep the symbolic system straight.
1: You mentioned the Dogon tribe probably had high technology. How good was their technology and where did it come from?
0: One of the things I struggled with when I started writing about this was what right did I have to write about things that

0: that various societies have been trying to keep secret for thousands of years. And it occurred to me that the science that's represented here is only maybe 50 years ahead of what we publicly talk about in our science. And so if it was going to be made public and it wasn't made public now, then the entire system would be wasted. Now's the time it has to come out. And so I think that the purpose here was well-intentioned. It demonstrates that the intelligences that are behind it are not anything to be feared. They're only there out of good intention for us. And that's the primary reason why we don't have to buy into any perspective that says we have to be afraid of non-human cultures.
1: East of the Rockies, Michael's with us in Rochester, New York. Hello, Michael. Go ahead.
2: Hi, it's an honor, George.
1: Thank you.
2: A couple quick things. The progression of the animals in enclosure D, I just wanted a quick comment on, birds are dinosaurs, so shouldn't they come before mammals? And actually, my real more important comment was about the hands that come around the statue. That's a motif that is actually found all across the world, but basically in South and Central America. You got it in Esquita, Machu Picchu, Göbekli Tepe, obviously Tiwanaku, and the Gate of the Sun Gods, which is supposed to be a celestial related monument. But also right. The Moai on Hawaii and also in Peru. Right. I'll take it off right. There.
1: Okay, thanks. Go ahead, Laird.
0: Yeah, that is repeated all around the world. And the explanation for why it's repeated all around the world is not because one culture got it from another one. It's because they all got it from the same teacher. It's as if I met you at a cocktail party and we discovered we knew all the same little mathematical tricks, not because you taught me or I taught you, but because we had the same math teacher back in school.
1: And his thoughts about birds and dinosaurs, what do you think?
0: Yes, well, the representation symbolically is moving upward from the ground level up or from the water surface of the water upward. And so it's a progression of animal symbols that do that, where their domain of life is. They're illustrating this concept of biological zones where life lives.
1: Brian's with us in Corona, California, west of the Rockies. Brian, go ahead.
3: Hey there, George. Really glad I got through. I've tried so many times. I listen to you all the time. I used to drive, late at night, and you get me through all my long drives. You guys are talking about Stonehenge, and I can't remember the gentleman's name, but there's a guy that I've seen online, and he knows how to move prolific structures that are way too big. It doesn't even seem like it's real. And then somebody was saying that the people who set it up may have disappeared. What if it's the site is magnetized, right? So if they were able to use the magnetism and maybe with some of the ancient tribes or cultures back then use vocalization in order to in like a kind of like a choir form or like multiple people, if they were able to do that, couldn't they have just like had structures or kind of like vehicles, so to speak, that they could have just used the harmonics or the magnetism to send them wherever they went to? And another thing, what if they went past the firmament, which is all I'm hearing about now? So what do you have to say about that?
0: Yes, well, we know that at Coral Castle that one man by himself seemingly was able to move megalithic stones to create the Coral Castle structure. So,
1: and he wouldn't tell us how he did it.
0: It comes about through energetics in ways that most of us don't understand, but clearly he did, and it doesn't require a whole group of people to make it happen. So

0: obviously there's technology here that we are not yet aware of what it is.
1: The late Edward Leach Scanlon. I wonder why he didn't want to share his technology with us, Laird.
0: Well, he might have, but maybe not in an obvious way. But I mean, the structure he left demonstrates that he was onto something, and demonstrates that the ancients must have been onto the same thing. And the stones are magnetic. I mean, even on Orkney Island, these are iron-rich sandstone stones. So the implication is that magnetism is involved somehow.
1: Let's go to Sue in Greensboro, North Carolina. Go ahead, Sue. Go ahead, Sue.
2: Oh, hello. I'm sorry.
1: It's all right. Go ahead.
2: Yes, I'm sorry. Yeah, I was wondering, like you always wonder, where do these wonderful, intelligent, you know, marvelous people go? Where they go? And then who does he think built the pyramid? How does he think the wonderful, you know, monuments were built?
0: That's an open question. Even the people I know who are experts on the pyramids have not settled on a consensus view of how they were built. The first thing a person learns in my field of study is that there are things going on we don't understand yet. And one of those things is exactly what process did they use to try to build that. There are so many stones in the Great Pyramid that the idea that it was built over a period of a couple of decades doesn't really hold water. There are too many stones. They've had a place like a stone a minute, and they're placed very precisely. It's hard to imagine that anybody, any team of people would have been capable of doing that.
1: Fascinating, though. Isn't it the way it all happens, Laird? What's your next project?
0: My next project, I'm finishing up a book called The Third Eye, which is all about the root energetics. This system of symbols traces how we get from a domain of pure energy to a domain of materialized forms like atoms and planets and things like that. And step by step, structure by structure, stage by stage, in a way that is scientifically reasonable and actually is as simplified as we could hope it to be. Whoever put the system together was all about simplifying things. They get us there, never using geometric symbols that are more complicated than a circle, square, or a triangle, and no mathematical value more complicated than 3.2 as an approximation of pi. So this is a very simplified view of how it happens, and it's an amazing system.
1: Let's not let 8 years go by this time before you come back. Deal?
0: Okay, that's a deal. Thank you very much for inviting me back on. I always enjoy talking with you.
1: Laird Scranton talking about Göbekli Tepe and Karahan in Turkey. Fascinating places that happened thousands and thousands of years ago. Up next, Stephen Bassett joins us as we'll talk about the government dumping UFO stories all over the place. What does that mean?
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1: I never fully understood what he was doing. 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
12: From ABC News, I'm Sherry Preston. The racing world rocked by the sudden death of two-time NASCAR Cup Series champ Kyle Busch.
13: At just 41 years old, the married father of two died after being hospitalized with what his family describes as a severe illness. They did not elaborate. Reaction pouring in overnight. Denny Hamlin saying, "Absolutely cannot comprehend this news." Dale Earnhardt Jr. saying, "I will never be able to make sense of this loss, but I am thankful that we had found a way to become friends."
12: ABC's Andrea Fuji, 12 days ago, Bush had called a doctor to give him a shot because he was suffering from a severe cold, his family says. Most people have already left town for the Memorial Day weekend, or they're about to, and that's even though there are some weather troubles for many. ABC senior meteorologist says for a lot, could be a rainy one.
14: Watching a large area of showers from the Gulf Coast, the Ohio Valley, Mid-Atlantic, Dakotas into western Minnesota, maybe some severe storms in parts of Texas and Oklahoma, and it's nice in the west. That's what continues into the weekend.
12: Repairs on that sinkhole on a runway in one of the busiest airports in the country, New York's LaGuardia, not expected to be finished until tomorrow now, meaning possible further delays. Secretary of State Marco Rubio in Sweden for talks with NATO foreign ministers.
15: In the end, you know, like any alliance, it has to be good for everyone who's involved. It has to be a clear understanding of what the expectations are. And so certainly we'll try to lay the groundwork for that.
12: Acting Attorney General Todd Blanche traveling to Capitol Hill to defend President Trump's nearly $1.8 billion taxpayer-funded finance to set up those who claim to have been targeted by the government.
16: Blanche made a number of efforts to try to bring Republicans back on board this. According to one of my colleagues, Catherine Falders, he even at one point told Republican senators that they themselves could consider applying for money from the fund.
12: ABC's Ali Pekoran. Sources tell us some Republican senators yelled at Blanche, saying the fund could cost them the midterms. 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
17: Islamic Center of San Diego held its first prayer service after two teen gunmen killed three people outside the mosque. Security stood watch as neighbors returned, honoring the victims who tried to stop that attack. Police say their actions helped protect about 140 kids. Meanwhile, a serial killer speakeasy coming to Fresno next month.
18: The 90-minute experience at the Palomino Event Center is described as an immersive true crime event. Performances will tell the stories of infamous serial killers Ted Bundy, Jeffrey Dahmer, John Wayne Gacy, and Ed Gein. Each case is paired with a drink themed after the killer, including The Friendly Stranger, Apartment 123, Killer Clowns, and Gein's Cauldron. Guests must be 21 or older. I'm Mark Mayhew.
17: Next race in the Triple Crown is the Belmont Stakes June the 6th, the World FIFA Cup, U.S. and Paraguay in L.A. June the 12th. That's the latest. I'm Bob Montague.
11: Now, Sacramento traffic.
19: Work on Highway 50 tonight westbound. One lane closed at the East Bidwell Street Scott Road slip-on ramp until 6 a.m. Reduced lanes from Mayhew Road to the Cap City 99 connector until 6. The closure of the 59th Street slip-on ramp until 6, along with the westbound Stockton Boulevard slip-off ramp. Connector ramp scheduled for closure. Highway 50 southbound 99 until 5 a.m. Work on the Cap City Freeway northbound. Reduced lanes from the Elvis Rail Crossing to Exposition Boulevard until 4 a.m., along with a closure of the northbound Cap City Freeway northbound Exposition Boulevard off-ramp until 4. Southbound Cap City Freeway transition ramp to eastbound Highway 50 scheduled for closure.

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1: Now, Sacramento weather.
2: Through the overnight hours, clear, low 54 to 58. For Friday, mostly sunny, high 90 to 94. Saturday, plenty of sunshine, high 82 to 86. Sunday, plenty of sunshine, high 81 to 85. I'm AccuWeather's Andy Robb on KFBK.
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6: GOP pushback. Good morning. I'm Mike Gavin in for Gordon Deal along with Nicole Murray. It's Friday, May 22nd, and here's what we have for you this hour.
7: Congress will be leaving for the weekend without voting to fund immigration agencies after Republicans pushed back on President Trump's settlement with the IRS.
6: A war powers vote in the House was pulled after the tally was considered too close for comfort for GOP leaders.
7: Is there any chance of relief at the gas pump this summer? We'll have analysis.
6: And why a master's degree isn't the job guarantee that it used to be.
8: There used to be a period where the MBA was a sure thing in terms of getting a job, especially for people who either had some experience in the workforce and were going back to school, or for people who were an undergrad and looking to advance their career by maybe getting an MBA, and that no longer holds true.
6: Ray Smith of the Wall Street Journal with more on why the extra time and expense of an advanced degree isn't always what it's cracked up to be. That's in about 20 minutes. The House and Senate will both leave Washington for their Memorial Day recess without voting on a reconciliation package to fund federal immigration agencies after the Justice Department's new anti-weaponization fund earned strong pushback from Republican members. The Senate had been prepared to take up a revised version of the $72 billion reconciliation bill on Thursday, with the House set to do the same today. But the plans fell apart after a meeting between GOP senators and acting Attorney General Todd Blanche, who had been dispatched to the Hill to convince skeptical members about the DOJ fund. Blanche met with senators for nearly 2 hours. A Justice Department spokesman said the meeting included, quote, a healthy discussion on the settlement. North Carolina Republican Senator Tom Tillis.
9: These people don't deserve restitution. Many of them deserve to be in prison. This is just stupid on stilts.
6: The nearly $1.8 billion fund was established as part of a settlement on a suit by President Trump against the IRS, which he controls. Pro-Trump allies, including those charged for their involvement in the January 6th attack on the Capitol, have said they're eager to submit the claims. Democrats have criticized the arrangement as blatantly corrupt, with no meaningful congressional oversight of how the funds would be distributed or who would receive payouts. House Republicans have pulled a vote on a measure that would compel President Trump to withdraw from the war with Iran. CBS News says the House had scheduled a vote on a war powers resolution brought by Democrats that would rein in Trump's ability to wage war with Iran without congressional approval. But as it became clear that Republicans would not have the numbers to defeat the bill due to absences, GOP leaders declined to hold a vote on it. Last week, the House narrowly rejected a war powers resolution. Earlier this week, the Senate voted to advance a resolution. Democratic leaders said Republicans were cowardly to pull the vote. Massachusetts Democrat Jim McGovern on the House floor.
9: Gas prices are through the roof. People can't afford their groceries. Is that why you're pulling it? You guys don't have the guts for the ball.
6: Meanwhile, the New York Times reports that Iran has discussed partnering with Oman, an ally of the U.S., in a system which would charge fees for vessels passing through the Strait of Hormuz, which would ignore the Trump administration's warnings against demands for payment to pass through the waterway. After coming under attack by American and Israeli forces in late February, Iran brought commercial traffic to the strait to a near halt, crippling international shipping and driving up energy prices. Oil prices were on the rise again this morning. Secretary of State Marco Rubio says that Cuba poses a national security threat to the U.S. and the likelihood of a peaceful agreement between the two countries is not high. His comments came just a day after the U.S. charged Cuba's former president Raul Castro with murder over the 1996 downing of two planes, resulting in the killing of U.S. nationals. Rubio here when asked how the U.S. might bring Castro to face the charges.
10: Well, I'm not going to talk about how we're going to get him here. If we were trying to get him here, why would I say to the media what our plans are about that? I know you have to ask, but why would I answer that?
6: Rubio also accused Cuba of being one of the leading sponsors of terrorism in the entire region, which Cuba's foreign minister Bruno Rodriguez vehemently denied in a post on X. Rodriguez also accused Rubio of trying to instigate a military aggression and accused the U.S. government of ruthlessly and systematically attacking his country. Cuba is currently suffering from a fuel crisis heightened by an effective U.S. oil blockade while under pressure from the Trump administration to make a deal. Its citizens have also experienced extended blackouts and food shortages over the last few months. It's 11 minutes after the hour now. 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
1: Gordon Deal taking a day off. I'm Mike Gavin. Thanks for joining us. More now on the frosty reception by Republicans to the administration's anti-weaponization fund. We're joined now by Haley Bullis, congressional reporter at the Washington Examiner. Haley, catch us up on what's been happening.
2: The Trump administration, you know, announced that they were establishing a $1.7 billion taxpayer-funded anti-weaponization fund that's going to, you know, compensate people that claim they have been targeted by, you know, the federal government. Republicans on Capitol Hill are not being as receptive to it. You know, I talked to Don Bacon. He said basically it's not right. And, you know, the president was negotiating with himself over taxpayer money. On the Senate side, the, you know, Republicans are exploring adding guardrails to their reconciliation bill that they're, you know, establishing the framework for right now and debating over there. So just kind of on both sides of Capitol Hill, it's not being very warmly received.
1: All right, so Senator Bill Cassidy from Louisiana recently having lost a primary, all of a sudden he too seems to be flipping his votes.
2: Yeah, so Senator Cassidy, you know, his primary race was a huge loss for him, but he came out on social media saying, you know, people concerned about, you know, gas prices, affording groceries, and, you know, this fund being established by the president is just, you know, that has no legal precedent or accountability, and he's, you know, criticizing it as adding to the national debt.
1: So what happens now, Haley? How might this continue to unfold?
2: Right now, Ryan Fitzpatrick sent a letter to Acting Attorney General Todd Blanche asking for more information about the fund, you know, where the money is coming from, who is, you know, allowed to apply for the money, all that kind of stuff. And that has a deadline of June 4th. So we'll be waiting to see what Blanche responds with.
1: We're speaking with Haley Bullis, congressional reporter at the Washington Examiner. Her story, the Trump administration's anti-weaponization fund gets a cold reception from GOP on Capitol Hill. So, Haley, you've also got this lawsuit filed by the two January 6th police officers.
2: Yes. So, former Capitol Police Officer Harry Dunn and Metropolitan Police Department Officer Daniel Hodges on Wednesday filed a lawsuit wanting the dissolution of the fund entirely, arguing that it directly finances violent operations of rioters, paramilitaries, and supporters who threatened, you know, their lives on January 6, 2021 during the Capitol riot. So we will see how that lawsuit proceeds.
1: So what's the role that Congress plays here? The anti-weaponization fund is being created through money won through this lawsuit settlement, right? So what role does Congress have?
2: So that's the big question. Part of what Brian Fitzpatrick, the representative from Pennsylvania, wants to figure out is, you know, what authority Congress could have over this fund. And if they have any, you know, legislative avenues to pursue, you know, if it's through, if it's money congressionally appropriated, when was it appropriated? How much is appropriated to this fund, basically? And so we'll be waiting to see those answers down the line.
1: So could it be just that the Treasury Department thinks it has oversight and can just dole out money as it sees fit?
2: Yeah, so the DOJ is saying the judgment fund is appropriated by Congress to settle cases, and that's kind of what they're using as a tool for, to establish this fund itself. And, you know, claims won't be processed after December 2028. You know, that's a month before the end of Trump's second term. And, you know, the White House has said Trump nor members of his family will seek payouts. So we'll just have to see, like, how Congress wants to set guardrails or limitations, you know, if people convicted under, you know, the January 6th Capitol riot, you know, and have been pulled in since then by President Trump, if they're allowed to apply for these, you know, for this fund itself. That's kind of the big question.
1: All right. Still lots to sort out. Thanks, Haley. Haley Bullis from the Washington Examiner. 19 minutes after the hour now, and here's Nicole Murray.
0: And now, the three big things you need to know. Number one.
3: Senate Republicans are colliding with President Trump over his administration's plan to create a $1.8 billion anti-weaponization fund to pay people who claim police political persecution. Florida Congressman Carlos Jimenez on ABC News.
4: It should not be wide open so anybody that applies gets money, especially people assaulted police officers. I'm totally against anything like that.
3: The widespread opposition also forced party leaders to abandon votes on immigration enforcement funding.
5: Number two.
3: Iran has reportedly discussed partnering with the Gulf state of Oman in a system charging fees for vessels passing through the Strait of Hormuz. Meanwhile, House Republican leaders have yanked a planned vote to restrict President Trump's ability to conduct military strikes against Iran after it became clear the resolution would likely pass. Massachusetts Congressman Jim McGovern.
6: Gas prices are through the roof. People can't afford their groceries. Is that why you're pulling it? You guys don't have the guts.
7: The House will be in order. This House will be in order.
5: Number three.
3: People have set fire to an Ebola treatment center at the heart of the outbreak in eastern Congo after being stopped from retrieving the dead body of a local man suspected of having the virus. Secretary of State Marco Rubio.
8: Our number one objective on Ebola, before anything else, and we think it's terrible what's happening there to the people. We've been very involved with DRC on the peace deal with Rwanda and so forth. But our number one thing has to be we can't have it affect the United States. We can't have Ebola cases coming here.
3: Health officials say the bodies of those who die from Ebola can be highly contagious. Tennessee has postponed the execution of a death row inmate after staff were unable to find a vein to administer a lethal drug. Tony Caruthers was convicted of kidnapping and murdering three people in 1994. Stephen Colbert said goodbye to The Late Show on CBS last night in the franchise's finale following a 33-year run. Colbert said he's grateful to have hosted for 11 years.
9: I'll say to you what I've said to every audience for the last 11 years, and I have meant it every time. Have a good show. Thanks for being here. And let's do it, y'all.
3: And finally, YouGov has released a new analysis ranking the airlines Americans trust the most. In third, United Airlines. In second, American Airlines. And in first, Delta.
1: I mean, this is all relative, right? Because do we really trust any of these people to get us someplace on time and comfortably?
3: I don't trust them because airfares are through the roof. I had a few trips planned for this year, and all of that is now down the drain because Spirit's out of the loop and everything has gone up. So
1: yeah.
3: I don't trust any of you.
1: Yeah, yeah. It doesn't matter to me who they are. I'm cramped in coach because I can't afford any, you know, wider, bigger seat. So it doesn't matter. They're all the same as far as I'm concerned.
3: Yeah.
1: Yeah.
3: Take that.
1: Thanks, Nicole. 22 minutes after the hour. Coming up next, why your master's degree isn't getting you the job anymore.

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0: Well, we know that going back to grad school has long been the plan B of young professionals who aspire to climb higher in their careers or struggle to get promoted in a tough job market. However, new data shows that getting a master's degree isn't the guarantee that it used to be. We get more now from Gordon Deal.
1: We're speaking with Ray Smith, workplace reporter at the Wall Street Journal. The story is called "A Master's Degree Isn't the Job Guarantee It Used to Be." All right, what's happened to the master's degree, Ray?
2: Sure. We have some new research from Burning Glass Institute that shows the unemployment rate for workers under 35 with a master's degree has rarely been higher in the past 20 years. And so that tells us a lot about how far these advanced degrees are not going anymore. There used to be a period where the MBA was a sure thing in terms of getting a job, especially for people who either had some experience in the workforce and were going back to school, or for people who were an undergrad and looking to advance their career by maybe getting an MBA, and that no longer holds true.
1: Wow. Is it just too popular? Like so many people have one, it's like a watered down certificate at this point, or what?
2: Yeah, we found out that master's degree programs have proliferated over the past 20 years. And so the increase in the amount of master's degree program, including, you know, things like online master's degree programs, that's led to almost this, you know, surplus, if you will, or a lot of people with master's degrees. And when you have so many people with this master's degree and fewer opportunities, it just sort of loses its power or its allure. It becomes less of a value to have a master's degree or an MBA than it would normally. So you just have this surfeit of people who are holding master's degrees, and it loses its value as a result.
1: Wow. Somebody in the story said it's more like a signal compared to, say, a license that like a lawyer or a doctor might have. Speaking of which, the PhD, though, is still in good shape.
2: Yeah, we were really struck by that there are some cases in which, you know, holding a law degree or a medical degree, the unemployment rate is lower there. And so, to your point, it really is about what the master's is. Is it a signal, or is it actually representative of a certain skill set?
1: We're speaking with Ray Smith, workplace reporter at the Wall Street Journal. The story is called "A Master's Degree Isn't the Job Guarantee It Used to Be." How about, though, master's programs in, say, AI?
2: We're seeing a lot more interest from schools in promoting programs that have some sort of master's component or master's and AI component, or that focus specifically on AI. And that's sort of seen as a way of getting these students better prepared in an era where we're still not sure how AI is going to transform the workplace. So we're seeing a lot of these newer programs that specify their AI focus or their, you know, AI for business. We've seen an explosion of those kinds of courses, you know, over the past year or so. And we'll probably continue to see more as schools are aware that there's a lot of uncertainty about whether a master's degree will be relevant in an age of AI, where it's going to be more important, whether it's going to be more important that you have skills, AI skills, rather than this fancy degree.
1: You spoke to this young man from the University of Florida, Kevin Votto. What's his story, Ray?
2: Kevin was looking to pivot from a career in banking after undergraduate school. He had worked for companies including Wells Fargo, and he was looking to pivot, and he thought that an MBA would help him pivot into brand management. And so he enrolled into a two-year program, and he was really sort of optimistic that this would, you know, this would get him over. This would transform his career. And what ended up happening was, despite, you know, more than 200 interviews, but he has no offers yet.
0: Ray Smith of the Wall Street Journal with our own Gordon Deal. 30 minutes after the hour now, you're listening to This Morning, America's First News.
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4: Memorial Day travel forecast to set a new record. According to AAA, officials project 45 million Americans will travel at least 50 miles from home between now and the 25th. 39 million expected to drive, 66 million expected to fly. The governor in Washington, D.C., talking wildfires.
5: California Senator Alex Padilla spoke with Newsom about the challenges facing California when it comes to wildfires.
6: Hots are getting a lot hotter, dries are getting a lot drier.
5: Newsom says get ready because it's going to get worse before it gets better.
6: Of course, this summer, we're expecting more fire activity, and based on this last week, it's already here.
5: Newsom says he's in D.C. fighting for federal relief for fire victims. I'm Jason Campadonia.
4: The Dodgers took 2 out of 3 in San Diego. They travel to Milwaukee for the weekend series and then head back home to Dodger Stadium on Monday. That's the latest. I'm Bob Montague.
3: Now, Sacramento traffic.
7: Overnight work on eastbound Highway 50 fixed 50 sees reduced lanes from the Yolo County line to the Cap City 99 connector until 6 and the connector to Mayhew Road also until 6. Scheduled transition ramp closure eastbound 50 to northbound Cap City Freeway until 5. Ramp closures until 6 eastbound 26th Street slip on ramp. Eastbound 65th Street loop on ramp. The eastbound Howe Avenue slip on ramp along with the Zinfandel Drive on ramp. Reduced lanes continue eastbound 50, Zinfandel Drive to Prairie City Road until 6 a.m. Traffic on the 10s every 10 minutes, mornings and afternoons, KFBK News Radio, 93.1 FM, 1530 a.m. And always on the free, new and improved iHeartRadio app.
3: Now, Sacramento weather.
8: Clear overnight, low 54 to 58, mostly sunny on Friday, high 90 to 94. Saturday, sunshine, high 82 to 86. Plenty of sun around on Sunday with a high 81 to 85. I'm AccuWeather's Andy Robb on KFBK.
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0: 34 minutes after the hour, Mike Gavin in for Gordon Deal along with Nicole Murray on this Friday before Memorial Day. Here's some of the stories and headlines we're following for you. Republican pushback cancels votes on funding ICE and a war powers resolution. Iran is said to be brokering a deal to charge ships using the Strait of Hormuz. President Trump delays the signing of an executive order on artificial intelligence. A United flight from Newark Airport was forced to make an emergency landing in Washington, D.C. last night. Two-time NASCAR champion Kyle Busch has died at the age of 41. Stephen Colbert's Late Show signs off for the final time. The Knicks go up 2-0 on the Cavaliers in the Eastern Conference Final. Spurs and Thunder play Game 3 in the West tonight. And the twin Florida sisters who made history on graduation day. That story in about 20 minutes. Well, given the continued stalemate in the Strait of Hormuz, what's ahead for gasoline prices as we enter the busy summer driving season? Analysis now from Tom Closa, Chief Energy Advisor at Gulf Oil. So, Tom, looking beyond Memorial Day, what do we see here for the rest of the summer?
20: Well, it probably looks like the second highest summer ever. And I would say we're not quite going to get to the $5 plus numbers that we saw in 2022 when everybody worried that Russian molecules weren't going to make it to the market. This is a much more significant deficit of crude oil and refined products. But for the moment, you know, every time it looks as though the prices might threaten $5, we see something from the White House to try to tamper the enthusiasm there.
0: And it generally works, right?
20: It does work. You know, the only problem is there's a lot of questionable trades that are happening where people are betting billions of dollars in the middle of the week on a lower price outcome. And that doesn't exactly exact confidence in the way that the futures markets operate these days.
0: So what about inventory levels? I mean, we all look and we see the Strait of Hormuz closed and no Gulf oil essentially getting out via cargo ship. Does that mean we could run out of oil at some point?
20: I think that toward the end of the summer, and we really have to worry about this if we get hurricane impacts in the Gulf Coast or the threat of impacts, you know, then we're going to be dealing with sort of the levels necessary to sustain reasonable distribution. Right now we're okay, but we're okay because we started the war with very, very high gasoline stocks and a buffer for crude that was probably about a billion barrels. The bad news is we've probably lost about a billion and a half barrels by now, and that may stretch to 2 billion barrels by, you know, the time the Strait gets some sort of resumption of normal. So we're not out of the woods yet, and we got to deal with some pretty high numbers.
0: When would we be excited about a dropping price of gasoline if, say, the Strait of Hormuz opened this afternoon? How long would that take?
20: Okay. Well, you know, the oddity is you're going to see gasoline prices tip just a little bit lower here between now and Monday, Memorial Day. That's because yesterday had a big drop of about 20 to 25 cents in wholesale. But I don't think we're going to have a trend of lower prices until the Strait reopens. And when it does, you know, my hunch is that we'll see crude oil prices drop. We'll see gasoline prices drop immediately. But then prices are going to recover because people are going to realize that we are a long way from normal. You know, it's probably months before we get the normal supply of crude oil. And we've lost about 4 million or 5 million barrels a day of refined products, not just from the Persian Gulf, but Russia. You know, every night you see Russian refineries in flames. And the moment that country goes into the market to buy some imported gasoline, you know, it's going to be an interesting thought experiment when that happens.
0: We're speaking with Tom Closa, Chief Energy Advisor at Gulf Oil. We're talking about summer gasoline prices. So I guess, too, the consumer impact, I mean, you know,

0: Might we be actually taking fewer road trips this summer, given the current prices? Is that a potential threat?
1: You know, that's a tough call. I mean, if you had told me that the stock market would be much higher, 2.5 months into this, I would say you're crazy, but it is. And, you know, Americans seem to be spending about as much time on the road as they did last year. We'll find out in the next month or so. In 2022, when we got to $5, we thought, oh, there's no demand destruction. And then when you look in the rearview mirror, you see that, yeah, people really did cut back. I would say this, though. On an inflation-adjusted basis, these prices aren't all that high. If you look at 2008, we got up to about $4 and change, and that really resulted in demand destruction. So far this year, it's not happening, and it may be partially because to go to the airport is like going to the dentist these days. So, yeah. You know, for those intermediate and smaller trips, people are going to drive as opposed to take a jet.
0: So, Tom, just finish up, if you would, with some of the ABCs of what goes into selling a price of gasoline per gallon.
1: Yeah, you know, today is one of those days where the gasoline retailers are actually the winners. They're making about 55 cents a gallon. That won't last. You know, more traditional is about 40 cents. And, you know, so we're going to see prices drop a little bit here going into the next week. You know, it's interesting because crude oil prices were much higher in 2008 and 2022, and yet gasoline prices were nowhere near this high. But this is a new world where, you know, the gasoline and the diesel and the jet fuel, instead of selling for $10 or $20 above the price of crude, they sell for $40 to $60 above. And that's because the whole situation in the Persian Gulf manifests itself in much higher actual fuel prices for the public.
0: All right. Thanks, as always, for the analysis. Tom Closa from Gulf Oil joining us this morning, coming up on 19 minutes in front of the hour. Next, the burglar who got caught stealing because he couldn't get out.

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0: Musical chairs, and here to fill in the spot, it's Dom Savino. Good morning, Dom.
1: Good morning, Mike. If you're feeling hungry and rich, have a slice of the high life. Today, a pizza shop in Philadelphia is debuting a slice with fish eggs on it. Yes, that's Caviar Pizza from Marina's Pizza Company, which is fittingly located in Philly's Fishtown neighborhood. The restaurant says its bougie meal is a large white slice with a blend of imported Italian cheese, adorned with 1 ounce of premium caviar on a gold plate, complete with a mother-of-pearl keepsake spoon. Mm. Here's the sticker shock. $55 per slice.
0: Whoa.
1: For those who have not had their coffee this morning and can't do the math, that would be $440 for a regular 8-slice pie. Now, this is no surprise. Everybody's got an opinion on this posh pizza, and most of it is positive. A food critic for the Philadelphia Inquirer says the slice brings, quote, melted cheese, warm crusts, and creamy richness, while the caviar adds a, quote, gentle pop and clean salinity, whatever that is. The pizza shop says the caviar pie is a limited time special, so get over to Philly if you want a piece of it.
0: Yeah, hit the ATM, maybe sell some plasma on your way over there.
1: Right.
0: I mean, $55. Like, I hate it when people try to sort of, you know, to kind of make basic, cheap things more luxurious.
1: Mm-hmm.
0: You know, this is a food that's supposed to be a couple of bucks.
1: Yep.
0: You know, $55. And, you know, again, I understand, I guess, why you know, a rich person might pull up in their fancy car and you know, just because they're bored basically and want to buy this, but I don't understand why any other person would be interested.
1: I don't either. I'm good with the $3 cheese slice. I love when places still have dollar slices.
0: Yes. I mean, they're not the best, but
1: no.
0: you know, if you're in a pinch, you know, they'll do the job. Let's put it that way.
1: That's exactly right. And this is not a dollar slice.
0: Yeah, I know. It definitely not. $55, unbelievable.
1: Yeah. You can put your caviar pizza right next to the pineapple and ham pizza, your Hawaiian pie. No, thank you.
0: I like this. You and I on the same pizza wavelength.
1: Yeah. And Mike, you can wash down that caviar pizza with a slice of just desserts, because a burglar in California is wishing he got a dose of instant karma after he wound up stuck for 10 hours inside the walls of the business he tried to rob. Cops working the late night shift in the city of Salinas stopped at Brugge Coffee for a cup of joe, and while they were there, they heard a faint call of help coming from the walls of the store. Once backup arrived, they tore through those walls, even had to pry through some cinder block and cement, and found 29-year-old Isaac Valencia. He apparently tried to break into that coffee shop from the roof above before it had opened hours prior, but he wound up stuck in the walls instead. He's been booked in the Monterey County Jail on burglary charges.
0: Oh, Dom, you know, this hits me right in the feels. You know, we love a great dumb criminal story here. And dumb criminals who don't have a good way to get out, who, like, get in but don't know how to leave, those are the best kind as far as I'm concerned.
1: I've never heard of this before. He didn't even rob anything.
0: Yeah, yeah. Just got stuck. Just hung out for 10 hours.
1: A would-be robber, I guess, is the best way to
0: describe
1: it.
0: Yeah, I don't know if you can call him a robber if he didn't actually steal anything. Technically, I don't know if that's correct.
1: Yeah, he maybe tried to steal some building material. That was what he was left with.
0: Thanks, Dom. 13 minutes now in front of the hour on This Morning. America's First News.

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1: Well, it's no secret that this Memorial Day weekend will cost you more. We know about gas prices. Though AAA says 39 million people will be driving more than 50 miles from home this weekend. When you get there, hotel prices are up more than 4.5% year over year. Even if you wind up staying home, the prices for beef, tomatoes, and even drinks have driven up the cost of cookouts. So what can you do to save a few bucks? Well, not a whole lot, according to a survey by The Numerator. Many are looking to discount stores like Walmart, seeking out promotions and coupons, and switching to lower-priced brands. Some are also looking at switching to cheaper protein sources and buying local produce in season to cut costs. About 8 minutes in front of the hour now, here's Nicole Murray.
2: And now, the three big things you need to know. Number one.
3: Senate Republicans are pushing back against President Trump's new $1.8 billion anti-weaponization fund that would pay people who claim they have been politically targeted. North Carolina Senator Tom Tillis.
4: These people don't deserve restitution. Many of them deserve to be in prison. This is just stupid on stilts.
3: The House and Senate say they both will leave Washington for their Memorial Day recess without voting on a reconciliation package to fund federal immigration agencies.
2: Number two.
3: Secretary of State Marco Rubio says the chances of a negotiated settlement with Cuba are not high. Rubio, when asked about the status of humanitarian aid offered to Cuba.
5: So I was in Rome a couple weeks ago and met with the Catholic Church again. They're prepared to step forward. A bunch of other NGOs. I have a letter in my pocket right now from humanitarian organization that's already operating inside of Cuba that's prepared to do the distribution.
3: Rubio added that the United States would prefer a diplomatic solution.
2: Number three.
3: The Democratic National Committee has released an incomplete and critically annotated report detailing the party's mistakes in the 2024 presidential election after pressure from activists and elected officials to share it. The 192-page document details numerous issues, including late-arriving efforts to organize voters on the ground. Kyle Busch, two-time Cup Series champion, who won more races than anyone across NASCAR's three national series, has died. He was 41 years old. Busch in an interview after his victory in Dover, Delaware, just last week.
6: It's your 69th victory in this series, your fifth right here. Why do these moments never get old, Kyle?
7: Because you never know when the last one is.
3: While no cause of death was given, Busch's family said yesterday that he was hospitalized with a severe illness. Thousands of mourners have gathered for the funeral prayer for the three men who were shot and killed at an Islamic center in San Diego earlier this week. Taha Hassan was the imam who led the service.
8: Our message to everyone, let's work together to stop this hatred, stop this racism, stop dehumanizing the Muslim community.
3: And finally, some steals and deals for Memorial Day weekend. 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
3: Good luck.
1: 6 minutes in front of the hour.
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1: Twin sisters made history at a Catholic high school in Florida when they were named valedictorian and salutatorian. Now they're planning to attend the same college where they'll both pursue degrees in chemistry. According to People.com, on Tuesday night in Tampa, Adriana Lyons gave her valedictorian speech in front of 1,000 family members and students at Academy of the Holy Names, including her twin sister, Alyssa. Alyssa had previously taken the stage as the salutatorian of the all-girls college prep school. Their sisters are the first twins in the Academy's 144-year history to earn the two hard-won titles. The twins have attended the academy since kindergarten, and even though they got to the point where they only took about a class or two together a semester, they were always there to help each other out. Besides the academics, the teens also completed more than 500 hours of community service, and the academy says the two have been awarded around $287,000 in scholarship offers and merit awards. And that'll do it for this hour. For Nicole Murray and Dom Savino, I'm Mike Gavin. 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
26: Good morning to you. It is Friday. Congratulations. You made it through the week. And for many of you, it's a three-day weekend. I'm Christina Mendonca. Mark Dembski will join us shortly. Gas prices are holding steady for Memorial Day weekend. A new poll shows the top two Democrats being considered as presidential candidates, both from California. And is the national media underestimating the anger of California voters? It's our talk back clip this hour. Let's get you outside and check on traffic with Roy Lamella.
1: 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Had an earlier accident on the Cap City Freeway going southbound just before El Camino Avenue. They cleared this crash just about 5 minutes ago, and traffic is moving well. She's making way through the area. You may see some residual cones in the scene. You think a ticket for not wearing your seatbelt is the worst that could happen until you get in a crash. Suddenly, a ticket doesn't seem so bad. 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Traffic on the 10s every 10 minutes, mornings and afternoons. Roy Lamilla, KPK News Radio, 93.1 FM, 1530 AM.
0: Mostly sunny and very warm today with highs in the upper 80s to low 90s. Clear and comfortable tonight, lows in the mid-50s. Plenty of sunshine, not as hot for us on Saturday with highs in the low to mid-80s. Plenty of sun on Sunday, highs again in the low to mid-80s. I'm AccuWeather meteorologist Jason Caterina on KFBK, Sacramento's news radio.
26: Currently 58 degrees in Sacramento with our top national story, a newly released draft post-election autopsy from the Democratic National Committee on the last presidential election is criticizing the Biden White House, the Harris campaign, and a strategy focused more on opposing President Trump than offering voters a clear alternative. And now a new national Democrat primary poll out this morning suggests many voters may still be turning to two of the party's most familiar political figures. KFBK's John Harper has more.
2: The survey of likely Democrat voters found former Vice President Kamala Harris narrowly edging Governor Gavin Newsom in a ranked choice simulation for a possible 2028 presidential matchup. Harris led Newsom 52-48%, though the result was within the poll's margin of error. The numbers also highlight ongoing divisions inside the Democratic Party as it looks to regroup after Republicans won both the Electoral College and the national popular vote in 2024. John Harper, KFBK, Sacramento's News Radio.
26: Our top local story this morning. Gas prices, they're holding steady as the Memorial Day weekend gets started. KFBK's Kevin Tripp with more.
4: AAA says the statewide average for a gallon of self-serve regular remains at $6.14. In Sacramento County, gas is going for $6.09. Locally, the most expensive average price is in Nevada County, where gas is $6.37. The least expensive average price in Northern California can be found in Tehama County, where gas is $5.85. Kevin Tripp, KFBK, Sacramento's News Radio.
26: Now, for more of what matters this morning, let's get to Mark Dembski.
23: Good morning and happy Friday to you, Christina. More layoffs, though, are likely now at the Sacramento City Unified School District. It's considering issuing about 100 more layoff notices as it struggles to deal with a massive budget crisis. KCRA-TV reporting the district has already handed out final layoff notices to about 500 of its employees. Some workers, though, are fighting those pink slips in court, and the district still might retain some of those employees before the end of June. Governor Gavin Newsom has been in Washington, D.C. this week, meeting with Trump administration officials and members of Congress to push for additional federal wildfire recovery funding and broader disaster response support for California. KPK's Jason Campadonia with the details.
5: California Senator Alex Padilla spoke with Newsom about the challenges facing California.

0: California when it comes to wildfires.
1: Hots are getting a lot hotter, dries are getting a lot drier.
0: Newsom says get ready because it's going to get worse before it gets better.
1: Of course, this summer, we're expecting more fire activity, and based on this last week, it's already here.
0: Newsom says he's in D.C. fighting for federal relief for fire victims. Jason Campidonia, KFBK, Sacramento's News Radio.
2: Congress is once again debating whether or not to end the twice-a-year clock change and make daylight savings time permanent nationwide. We get the latest from Roy O'Neill.
3: A new push to make daylight saving time permanent across the U.S. is making progress. This week, a House committee voted in favor of the Sunshine Protection Act, which would spring clocks forward 1 hour to take advantage of extra daylight in summer. No more falling back in fall. In 2022, the Senate tried to make daylight saving time year-round, but the measure didn't pass the House, and now it's the Senate that may be skeptical. President Trump supports the move to lock the clocks. I'm Rory O'Neill.
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2: Well, the A's waking up owning a three-game winning streak after beating the Angels for the second straight night in extra innings.
5: Sliders, 0-1 pitch, swung on, bounce, there might be two. Gelof the second for one. Hernandez the first. They get the double play! And the A's have won it! And they win 3 out of 4 for the Angels. A hard-fought 3-2 10-inning win for the green and gold.
2: In fact, it was Geloff's fielder's choice grounder in the top of the 10th that produced the go-ahead run. Again, 3-2 the final, as the A's are 2 games above 500 and in first place in their division. A's and Padres from San Diego tonight at 6:40 on Talk 650 KSTE. The Giants off Thursday. They begin a weekend series with the White Sox tonight from Oracle Park. Knicks up 2-0 in their Eastern Conference finals in the NBA on the Cavaliers, beating them last night. And in the East finals of the Stanley Cup playoffs, game one goes to Montreal, 6-2 the final over Carolina. And a sad note, NASCAR driver Kyle Busch tragically passing away yesterday at the age of 41. Busch hospitalized earlier in the day with what was only described as a severe illness. Time now, 5:06 here on your Friday morning. I'm Mark Dembski. 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
6: Time for our talk back clip of the hour. California gubernatorial candidate Steve Hilton, Republican, says political insiders and East Coast pundits are underestimating how frustrated Californians have become over crime and homelessness and housing costs and affordability. They say he can't win. Hilton argues voters are more open to political change than the national media realize.
7: East Coast pundits and whatever, who just don't live here and they don't get it. They say it like in a completely matter of fact. Well, of course, Steve Hilton has no chance to win. But they don't understand just how angry people are at the level of taxes and costs and sheer hassle of doing everything, as on top of the crime and the chaos and the homelessness. They don't see how angry parents are about what's going on in the schools. And so I just think that they're completely, I'm talking about the pundits now, who just think that this is going to go on forever. They don't know, they don't see it. They don't realize, and actually even in a year where you can have a lot of, you know, headwinds, as they say, because of it's a midterm election, the party in power in the White House usually loses out. That's all true. But at the same time, there's a reality on the ground in California and in Los Angeles that's so bad that people are just at breaking point, I think.
6: Okay, what do you think? Are Californians ready for major political change? Or is California still a firmly blue state, no matter how frustrated voters get? 51881 is the number to text. Start with KFBK. 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
8: From ABC News, I'm Sherry Preston. Millions of Americans traveling this Memorial Day weekend, but millions more are staying home amid much higher gas prices than last year. ABC's Trevor Ault with more.
9: While a record-breaking number of Americans are expected to travel for Memorial Day weekend, the high cost of gas is forcing some families to choose to stay home. Betsy Rosado says she's prioritizing saving for her children's education.
10: The way the gas prices are, it's not reasonable for us to go anywhere. We can't afford it. And I have to start saving for the kids' needs for school.
8: The average price of a gallon of gas, 40% more than Memorial Day last year, averaging $4.56 a gallon nationwide. Fellow NASCAR drivers are reacting to the shocking news of driver Kyle Busch's death. His family announced that he had passed away at the age of 41 following a severe illness. Denny Hamlin says Busch's personality wasn't for everyone, but his racing was extraordinary.
11: He just found speed in ways that you just couldn't imagine. I mean, I drove the same race cars as him. I couldn't go as fast as him.
8: He says Busch's driving made everyone better. Busch overheard asking for medical help after a race just 2 weeks ago. The exact cause of his death has not been released. Continued anger on Capitol Hill over the so-called anti-weaponization fund. Acting Attorney General Todd Blanche trying to soothe GOP lawmakers to no avail, says ABC's Ali Pekoran.
12: He met with Senate Republicans for over 2 hours on Thursday. And from what we know from folks in the room, things got pretty intense. We've heard there was yelling in the room, fighting in the room. A lot of Republicans who we don't usually hear speaking up against the administration, saying their piece, trying to persuade the administration to take a different stand on this fund.
8: After first saying the U.S. would be reducing troop levels in Europe, President Trump now posts he is sending an additional 5,000 American service members to Poland. You're listening to ABC News.
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13: And right now, we're checking on the supercommute heading down towards the Altamont Pass. 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Well, for this beginning of the three-day weekend, seems like a four-day weekend with the conditions heading down up and over the Altamont Pass. We'll check on the drive first, making your way down into Stockton. Only a 38-minute drive down southbound 99 as you're making your way into Stockton and continuing through to the Manteca area on Highway 120. That's going to be an additional 13 minutes. Traveling down I-5, that'll be 40 minutes down into the Stockton area from the Crosstown Freeway to 205 in Lathrop. Looks like things are running at the limit right now. And that'll be, looks like a 16-minute ride, at least between the Crosstown Freeway and 205. No delays whatsoever as you're making your way through Tracy, all green on our sensors. And right now it's going to be a 13-minute ride through Tracy and Mountain House. Just some minor delays up and over the Altamont Pass, just sluggish traffic as you're making your way past Grand Line Road to the top of the pass and then clear sailing through through Livermore and the Dublin areas. Altogether, 20 minutes between 205 and 680. 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
6: Sunny skies today with a high near 92 degrees. Tonight clear with a low around 55. And then tomorrow sunny with a high near 86. Going to be just a beautiful weekend. Currently 58 degrees in Sacramento.
2: 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Kitchen and Bath Remodeling celebrating 50 years of craftsmanship. The Manteca Bulletin is where we grab this story. And neighbors there are opposing the extension of approval for a proposed gas station with a Circle K convenience store and auto parts store in the city. The project in Manteca, approved 2 years ago, is up for a one-year extension before the Planning Commission. Concerns include noise from the convenience store parking lot and safety issues with the gas station. The city considering a moratorium on gas stations, but existing projects in the planning process would not be affected.
6: All right, coming up, Gabby Vinnick. She's an ABC News campaign reporter out of New York. She's on the campaign trail for the primaries and talking about the power of an endorsement from the president. We'll have more with her next.
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2: California state workers could soon get another official paid holiday. Lawmakers are considering a proposal to make Native American Day, observed on the fourth Friday in September, a full paid state holiday for government employees.
6: All right. Despite the effort or the problems the president is facing with this new anti-weaponization fund, approval ratings are dropping, all of that, his endorsement is still carrying a lot of weight in some of these primary races. So Gabby Vinnick joins us now, ABC News campaign reporter out of New York. Let's talk about some of these races where the president has successfully endorsed candidates who have kicked other candidates out of the primary.
24: Hi, yes. Thank you so much for having me. Trump obviously endorsed Senator Bill Cassidy's, one of his opponents, Representative Julia Letlow in Louisiana. Bill Cassidy, despite sounding a defiant note heading into the election, was defeated. And now Julia Letlow will be advancing to a runoff. She did not decisively win, but she will be advancing to the runoff against John Fleming, the state treasurer, for June 27th.
6: So these endorsements were delivered in states that are pretty safe red states, correct? I mean, there wasn't a lot of real competition from Democrats in some of these states. They're heavily Republican, right?
24: Correct. I mean, this is still a deep state that Trump won by, 60% in 2024. His endorsement was still, heavily coveted by, John Fleming, who is Julia Letlow's now sole opponent in the runoff. So it does carry a lot of weight, is what people know and say.
6: Yeah, we are seeing in the national polls that even though the president is facing headwinds from things like the war and the economy right now, that voters who are with him are solidly with him. So these endorsements are making a difference in those states. What are upcoming primaries where the president might offer some endorsements? Are you covering those?
24: Yeah, so I'm also covering Iowa, which is June 2nd coming up. And that's also proving to be a really interesting race. He has not weighed in, has not endorsed yet. It's a pretty crowded field among Republicans that are vying for his endorsement for the gubernatorial race. So it remains to be seen, whether he decides to, jump in and how much that will help whoever does earn that endorsement.
6: Right. All right. Thank you so much. We appreciate it. Gabby Vinnick, ABC News campaign reporter out of New York. And again, Mark, we have seen these national polls that have come out. If people are solidly with President Trump, they're staying. I mean, Republicans, independents are becoming maybe, less enamored with the president. We are seeing those numbers drop, but Republicans are staying solidly with him. So in these heavily Republican districts, his endorsement still carries a lot of weight.
2: Yeah, one major takeaway certainly is, right, Christina, that many Republican voters appear to prioritize that loyalty to Trump. You know?
6: Yes, right. All right, and we'll see what happens in Iowa. Let's get outside and check traffic now. Roy Lamella is standing by.
13: 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Our first check of the commute towards San Francisco for you supercomputers. Looking pretty good across the Yolo Causeway in a 16-minute ride into Davis, and then continuing from Davis to the Cordelia Junction. No problems there. 27 minutes even through Vallejo. You're running at the limit from Columbus Parkway to the Carquinez Bridge. Rest of the drive, westbound 80 looks pretty good. 16 minutes with no problems whatsoever through Richmond and Berkeley. At the Beebridge Toll Plaza, metering lights are off. Usually we see a little bit of a delay, but not the case right now on this Friday light day before Memorial Day weekend. We are seeing light traffic across the entire upper deck of the Bay Bridge. Right now, just a 7-minute ride from the Mace to Fremont Street. You think a ticket for not wearing your seatbelt is the worst that could happen until you get in a crash. Suddenly a ticket doesn't seem so bad. 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Traffic on the 10s every 10 minutes, mornings and afternoons. Roy Lamella, KBK News Radio, 93.1 FM, 1530 AM.
0: Mostly sunny and very warm today with highs in the upper 80s to low 90s. Clear and comfortable tonight, lows in the mid 50s. Plenty of sunshine, not as hot for us on Saturday with highs in the low to mid 80s. Plenty of sun on Sunday, highs again in the low to mid 80s. I'm AccuWeather meteorologist Jason Caterina on KFBK, Sacramento's news radio.
6: Currently 58 degrees in Sacramento, and time now to get an early look at money and business headlines. Let's head over to the Bloomberg Business Desk and catch up with Denise Pellegrini.
1: Good morning. We are looking at some positivity on Wall Street this morning. That's as we build on yesterday's stock gains. Big day for Fed watchers. Kevin Warsh set to be sworn in office as the 17th chair of the Federal Reserve. He takes over at a tense moment for the economy and the central bank. The owner of Ralph's and Food for Less and Foods is planning major grocery price cuts. Owner Kroger planning the cuts to win back market share and compete with Walmart and other companies. Kroger looking to trim expenses by importing merchandise directly and using tech more effectively. And then it says put the savings toward price cutting across thousands of products. Meantime, Walmart warning investors today rising fuel costs are squeezing the company's bottom line and could lead to higher prices for shoppers there just as it sees signs of stress among shoppers. Some news for gamers. Here comes Grand Theft Auto 6, Take-Two Interactive, confirming a November 19 release date. The CEO tells Bloomberg marketing will start this summer. And Nintendo boosting its orders with suppliers for its Switch 2 gaming machine. Company asking partners and suppliers to assemble about 20 million Switch 2s in the year through March. Sources tell us that's about 20% more than the public sales outlook it issued earlier this month. And here comes a limited edition green mustard from French's, the iconic yellow mustard brand. According to Food Beast, is turning its squeeze green for a new limited edition release called Gumi's Green Mustard, launching nationwide start of June in partnership with Illumination's upcoming Minions and Monsters film. I'm Denise Pellegrini on KFBK Sacramento's News Radio.
6: Who asked for green mustard?
2: Green eggs and ham, right?
6: Gross. Gross. No, not eating it, not feeding it to anyone. Sorry. All right. That's just revolting.
2: You're not going to put it on your hot dog?
6: No.
2: This more it's
6: disgusting. All right. Nothing green. Okay, time now for your
2: guacamole's
6: talk.
2: Guacamole's good, though. Come on. It's green.
6: I'll do that. Yeah, but no one's trying to change it orange or, magenta.
2: You just wait.
6: All right. Time now for your talkback responses of the hour. The clip is with Steve Hilton. He's the gubernatorial candidate, the Republican, currently at the top of the polls here in California for the upcoming primary. He says the East Coast pundits and the news media have it wrong. They say California will never vote for a Republican. He says, you know what? People are just angry enough to do it. So we asked you, are Californians ready for major political change, or is California still very much a firmly blue state? no matter how frustrated voters get.
3: Steve Hilton is correct 100%. People are definitely fed up in California. But what's crazy is Democrats will still vote blue thinking some kind of change will still happen. I don't know. It's absolutely insane.
6: All right. Thank you for that.
2: From the text line, 51881 is where you text us. You start your message with KFBK. Some short ones this morning. The writing is on the wall that the California government does not have the best interest of its people. Another one this morning, we can only hope California is going purple, Steve Hilton, all the way. This next one says, I believe the ratio of Democrats to Republicans is getting wider. Republican voters are leaving there for the Democrat voters over in power. And this one says, seriously, I don't know which is worse, being full of you-know-what or knowing everyone else is.
6: Okay, thank you so much. A strong showing for our first talkback clip of the morning. We'll have another talkback clip coming up at the top of the next hour. And you know, Mark, I just want to bring this up briefly because you and I talked about it before the show, because you have actually met him, covered him. The story about Kyle Busch and his sudden death is shocking. 41 years old, apparently had some sort of cold, went into the hospital. We don't know a lot about how he died, but it is really shocking the sports world this morning.
2: Yeah, I've covered Kyle Busch since 2001 when he was a 16-year-old coming up in NASCAR. Two-time winner over in Sonoma Raceway, so he won in 08 and 2015. Really developed. He's known as Rowdy Nation. Kind of his nickname was Rowdy, and you know, was a very aggressive. There was a stretch, Christina, where he drove and he could be in last place and you knew he could win that race. He was just that good.
6: Super talented. And I saw an interview he did just like not even a week ago.
2: Last Friday.
6: Yeah. Talking about winning and you never know if this is going to be your last one. I mean, which, you know, we all look at that interview now and think, my goodness. I mean, it just is such a tragic incident. And again, we don't know a lot about how he died.
2: No, that's the crazy part. And I know we all want the answers, but we don't have them yet.
6: Yeah.
2: And one more thing. He really developed in the eyes of the media. He got married. He has a couple of kids. Really became a grown-up young man. And again, he's young, 41 years old. I still have goosebumps. It bothered me so much when I heard that yesterday.
6: Yeah. Well, I mean, it is bothering a lot of people. We have a lot of NASCAR fans, sports fans in general that were really shocked to hear about his death. All right. Coming up, we're going to get your top stories. The bottom of the hour. California homeowners already struggling to keep insurance are about to get hit with another increase.
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6: 5:30 is the time. This Friday, May 22nd, another insurance rate hike for homeowners using the insurance of last resort. California home prices have reached another milestone high. And work on I-5 is going to reroute traffic patterns for a few weeks. We'll tell you when that work gets underway and what areas are impacted. Let's get outside first and see how traffic is looking right now with Roy Lamella.
7: 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Speaking of I-5, if you're heading up towards the airport to catch a flight on this Memorial Day weekend, things are running pretty light going northbound from downtown all the way up to the airport. You're pretty much running at the limit. You think a ticket for not wearing your seatbelt is the worst that can happen until you get into a crash. Suddenly, your ticket doesn't seem so bad. 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Traffic on the 10s every 10 minutes, mornings and afternoons. 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
8: Mostly sunny and very warm today with highs in the upper 80s to low 90s. Clear and comfortable tonight, lows in the mid-50s. Plenty of sunshine, not as hot for us on Saturday with highs in the low to mid-80s. Plenty of sun on Sunday, highs again in the low to mid-80s. I'm AccuWeather meteorologist Jason Caterina on KFBK, Sacramento's news radio.
6: Currently 58 degrees in Sacramento with our top story at the bottom of the hour. California homeowners already struggling to keep insurance are about to get hit with another major increase. KFBK's John Harper with the latest.
9: Starting October 15th, the state's FAIR plan, that's California's insurer of last resort for high-risk properties, will raise rates by nearly 30% on average. But for many owners in wildfire-prone areas, the increase will be far steeper, with some premiums jumping as much as 200%. The FAIR plan says hikes are tied largely to wildfire risk after billions of dollars in claims from the devastating Eaton and Palisades fires pushed the program to the brink financially. The plan now covers nearly 663,000 homes as more traditional insurers continue pulling back from California's fire zones. John Harper, KFBK, Sacramento's news radio.
6: Now, for more of what matters this morning, here's Mark Dembski.
10: Good morning, Christina. California's housing market just hit another milestone from April, and not necessarily one that helps buyers. KFBK's Kevin Tripp with the details.
11: The median price in the Golden State is nearly $915,000. The median price is above $900,000 for the first time since May of last year. The rise in prices is mostly due to more sales in the luxury market. According to the California Association of Realtors, the number of homes that sold rose by about 4% compared to 1 year earlier. Kevin Tripp, KFBK, Sacramento's news radio.
10: Overnight lane closures began last night on northbound Interstate 5 just south of Elk Grove as crews begin a five-week emergency pavement repair project. Drivers should expect delays on northbound I-5 now between Lambert Road and south of Twin Cities Road near McCallamy City through June 30th. Again, about 5 weeks. Caltrans saying the highway will be reduced to one lane from 9 p.m. to 5 a.m. Monday through Friday nights while crews repair 19 damaged sections of roadway. The $1.5 million project includes excavation, paving, and restriping work. And despite growing wildfire concerns across the state, Cal Fire saying its partnership with federal firefighters remains strong heading into what could be a dangerous summer fire season. KFBK's Emily Lotz with the details.
4: State fire officials say dry grasses, worsening drought conditions, and record low Sierra snowpack are increasing wildfire danger across much of California. But Cal Fire Chief Joe Tyler says coordination with the U.S. Forest Service remains solid despite federal staffing cuts under the Trump administration. Officials say the same firefighting aircraft and frontline resources used in previous years are still expected to be available as several large fires are already burning in Southern California. Emily Lotz, KFBK, Sacramento's News Radio.
10: SpaceX forced to scrub the highly anticipated launch of its massive new Starship rocket Thursday night, delaying the debut of, well, the most powerful spacecraft the company has ever built. Tammy Trujillo reports.
12: Several issues were noticed when the countdown was in its final minute on the launch pad in South Texas. No word yet when SpaceX will try to launch again. The Starship V3 is the tallest rocket ever assembled and is touted as the world's most powerful reusable rocket. It could be key to NASA's plan to return astronauts to the moon's surface and create a permanent moon base following the success of the Artemis II lunar mission. I'm Tammy Trujillo.
10: California state workers could be getting another paid holiday. Daniel Martindale fills us in.
13: Native American Day would be officially observed on the fourth Friday in September. A bill that would make it a holiday was introduced by Democratic Assembly member James Ramos of Highland, the state legislature's first Native American lawmaker. Last week, it was unanimously approved by the Assembly Appropriations Committee. Ramos calls it a step toward repaying Native American families for genocide against their population and theft of their land. California is home to more than 100 federally recognized tribes. I'm Daniel Martindale.
10: 5:35 the time here on your Friday morning. Let's get you caught up now on this hour's top national and global stories on KFBK News Radio. 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
14: ABC News, I'm Sherry Preston. 45 million Americans leaving home this Memorial Day weekend, even though it'll be raining in much of the eastern half of the country. ABC's Trevor Ault with more.
15: Millions of holiday weekend travelers set to take off.
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18: We're going to New Orleans.
15: But some are stranded because of that sinkhole at New York's LaGuardia Airport. The runway now closed through Saturday morning.
14: The other thing hampering some travelers, the high price of gas, cutting a few road trips short. Secretary of State Marco Rubio arriving in Sweden for talks with NATO allies as President Trump posts that the U.S. will be sending 5,000 more U.S. troops to Poland. The racing world remembering NASCAR driver Kyle Busch. His family saying Kyle was a rare talent, one who comes along once in a generation. This is fellow driver Denny Hamlin.
19: As a race fan, every race that he was in was more exciting to watch than the ones that he wasn't.
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6: The Osborne family is partnering with digital entertainment company Hyperreal to create a digital avatar of Ozzy Osbourne. So the singer's wife, Sharon Osbourne, and son Jack Osbourne shared details about the partnership during the Licensing Expo of 2026 in Las Vegas. Jack Osbourne explained that his father will exist digitally as himself for as long as we have computers. He also said the avatar will be true to the real life Ozzy Osbourne, responding to prompts the way the singer would in real life. Sharon Osbourne says they'll be taking the Ozzy avatar around the world so people can talk to him. She also said Elvis Presley died 50 years ago and everybody knows who Elvis is. I want that for Ozzy.
10: Wow.
6: That's
10: crazy.
6: I mean, controversial, certainly. I mean, you would think that the people who loved him best would have known his wishes. But yeah. That'll be interesting. We'll see how people react to it.
10: Yeah, I mean the advancement of AI and all that stuff. So it's going to be interesting.
6: It's changing the world for sure. Let's get outside and check traffic. Roy Lamella standing by.
18: Super commute time. Checking the drive down towards the Altamont Pass. This report sponsored by the National Highway Traffic Safety Administration. No delays on both southbound 99 and southbound 5 as you're making way into Stockton. It'll be 39 minutes around southbound 99 and 42 minutes if you're traveling down I-5. Traffic moving at the limit through Lathrop. Light as you're making your way through the Tracy and Mountain House areas. Actually, no delays whatsoever. Still a 13-minute ride between I-5 and 580. Up and over the Altamont Pass, that's going to be a little crowded starting at Grantline Road that continues to the top of the pass. However, it looks pretty good as you're making your way down the hill into Livermore and Dublin. 23 minutes altogether between 205 and 680. You think a ticket for not wearing your seatbelt is the worst that could happen until you get in a crash. Suddenly, a ticket doesn't seem so bad. Click it or ticket paid for by the National Highway Traffic Safety Administration. Traffic on the 10s every 10 minutes, mornings and afternoons. 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
6: All right, let's take a look at the weather for today. It's going to be in the 90s. We are looking at 94 degrees or so. Very nice, sunny skies. Tomorrow, we're going to drop back down into the 80s, but still a very pleasant weekend. Plenty of sunshine. It's currently 58 degrees in Sacramento.
10: News from your neighborhood right now. It is brought to you by Kitchen Mart, Kitchen and Bath Remodeling, celebrating 50 years of craftsmanship. We get this from the Stockton Record. And a new online tool has been launched now to help student parents in California compare resources available at college campuses. The tool aiming to provide information on services such as housing and childcare to support student parents in their academic journey. The tool was developed to address the challenges faced by student parents who struggle to find suitable services for their children while pursuing a degree. So that's online right now.
6: Very nice. Coming up next, we're going to chat with one of our network reporters, Rich Frankel. He's actually a former special agent in charge of the FBI out of New York and now is an analyst. We're talking about drones and the fact that drones have become such an important weapon for, you know, places like Ukraine. Iran has used them as well. And, you know, the folks that are running the World Cup here and in charge of big events are also looking at the possibility of drones being used as an attack and how to defend against them. Rich is going to talk about that next.
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8: San Francisco Superior Court judge issued a preliminary injunction blocking Attorney General Rob Bonta's proposed card room regulations. The rules, including limits impacting blackjack-style games, are paused pending further litigation.
9: Okay, we're going to talk drones at another point, but we've had a little switch up, and we're going to actually talk to Mason Leith from ABC News. He's a business and economics reporter on another really important topic. People are talking about this nationwide data centers, and will Americans be paying for these data centers in terms of higher water bills and higher power bills? There's so much pushback right now, Mason, to these data centers all over the country.
10: Yes, exactly. Good morning to you, Christina. And like you were saying, you know, tech giants are spending like never before. Companies like Google, Microsoft, Meta, they are forecasted to drop hundreds of billions of dollars on AI infrastructure this year alone. And energy experts are now asking a very pointed question, which is, are everyday Americans going to be footing part of this bill? And the evidence that we have right now coming out of the nation's largest power grid suggests that this could be true. Wholesale electricity prices across the 13-state PJM grid, which serves about 70 million people from Illinois to New Jersey across the country, jumped double digits in the first quarter of 2026, which grid watchdogs are saying is unusual and could be a problem for American consumers.
9: Yeah, I saw yesterday, and I admit I did not look that closely, but I saw AOC holding up, a jar full of water, she says, that was from Georgia near a data center where the tap water has gone bad. And people talk about the noise from some of these data centers, being so close to their homes. I haven't seen something like this before, Mason, where there's been this new technology that has rolled out that people just haven't wanted to gobble up. But there's so much pushback to these data centers. Could this slow things down for these companies?
10: Yeah, absolutely. I mean, the pushback is very, very intense right now. And all the things you just said are true. You know, if you just consider the environmental stakes, they're very high. You know, a single AI-focused data center could consume as much power as 100,000 homes. It could consume up to 5 million gallons of water per day to cool the facilities. And the carbon footprint of these compounds could already rival an entire town. And so when you look at right now kind of the debate that's happening across the country, it's really interesting because there's no federal regulations in place right now. And so that's why these debates are happening in communities and local communities, because local legislators are basically trying to find a way to figure out, you know, what this looks like, how this impacts their community, because there's no real regulation right now at a federal level. So it's been interesting to watch.
9: I know the president has said he would like these data centers to build their own energy plants to run themselves so they don't have to rely on the grid. Is there any indication any are doing that?
10: Absolutely. And they will be the first to tell you that they are doing such. Amazon, Google, Microsoft, these are three companies that have all made commitments to run on 100% renewable energy and to reach net zero emissions. You know, and Google, for example, has invested heavily in nuclear partnerships, and several scalers that Google's working with are funding new solar and wind projects. So they definitely say they're going to do these things, but, you know, it's going to take some time to scale up.
9: Yeah, and they need better PR, definitely. All right. Thank you very much. Appreciate it. Mason Leith, ABC News business and economics reporter. Let's get outside and check traffic with Roy Lamella.
5: This report sponsored by the National Highway Traffic Safety Administration. Get reports of a crash southbound 9. 9-

0: just after Dillard Road. So far, not causing any delays as both cars are in the center divider, trying to move it over to the right shoulder. CHP on the way to a sit. Super Commuters heading into the San Francisco area, still running pretty light right now on this Friday before Memorial Day weekend. Actually looking at a 15-minute ride across the Yellow Causeway and then 27 minutes on westbound 80 between Davis and the Cordelia Junction. Rest of that drive between the Carquinez Bridge and the Maze, 17 minutes with no delays, making way down towards Emeryville. The Beaverage Toll Plaza metering lights are still off and traffic moves well as making way up the incline. Starts to get a little sluggish right around the Oakland Tower and then slower on the San Francisco side as you're looking now at an 11-minute ride from the Maze to Fremont Street. You think a ticket for not wearing your seatbelt is the worst that could happen until you get in a crash. Suddenly a ticket doesn't seem so bad. Click it or ticket paid for by the National Highway Traffic Safety Administration. Traffic on the 10s every 10 minutes, mornings and afternoons. Roy LaMilla, KBK News Radio, 93.1 FM, 1530 AM.
1: Mostly sunny and very warm today with highs in the upper 80s to low 90s. Clear and comfortable tonight, lows in the mid-50s. Plenty of sunshine, not as hot for us on Saturday with highs in the low to mid-80s. Plenty of sun on Sunday, highs again in the low to mid-80s. I'm AccuWeather meteorologist Jason Caterina on KFBK, Sacramento's news radio.
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3: Good morning. We are looking at some positivity on Wall Street this morning. That's as we build on yesterday's stock gains. Big day for Fed watchers. Kevin Warsh set to be sworn in office as the 17th chair of the Federal Reserve. He takes over at a tense moment for the economy and the central bank. The owner of Ralph's and Food for Less and Foods is planning major grocery price cuts. Owner Kroger planning the cuts to win back market share and compete with Walmart and other companies. Kroger looking to trim expenses by importing merchandise directly and using tech more effectively. And then it says put the savings toward price cutting across thousands of products. Meantime, Walmart warning investors today rising fuel costs are squeezing the company's bottom line and could lead to higher prices for shoppers there just as it sees signs of stress among shoppers. Some news for gamers. Here comes Grand Theft Auto 6, Take-Two Interactive, confirming a November 19 release date. The CEO tells Bloomberg marketing will start this summer. And Nintendo boosting its orders with suppliers for its Switch 2 gaming machine. The company asking partners and suppliers to assemble about 20 million Switch 2s in the year through March. Sources tell us that's about 20% more than the public sales outlook it issued earlier this month. And here comes a limited edition green mustard from French's, the iconic yellow mustard brand. According to Food Beast, is turning its squeeze green for a new limited edition release called Gumi's Green Mustard, launching nationwide start of June in partnership with Illumination's upcoming Minions and Monsters film. I'm Denise Pellegrini on KFBK Sacramento's News Radio.
4: That's a hard.
5: Yeah, I was going to say, you haven't changed your mind on that, huh?
4: Hard pass on the green mustard. I'm trying to get unnatural, freaky colors out of my food that I eat, put them in.
5: You never know.
4: No. I'm always fascinated by people who want to climb Mount Everest, even though I would never want to do that. But there are so many people that this is a lifelong, this is a bucket list item, right?
5: Oh my gosh, yeah.
4: So officials in Nepal say over 270 people climbed Mount Everest on a single day.
5: Wow.
4: Wednesday.
5: Almost 300 people, huh?
4: Yeah, I know it. I heard it gets crowded up there. It's like, you know, highway traffic, and it gets really crowded, especially at the top.
5: Well, obviously, the conditions are always changing. So.
4: Oh, deadly. They can be deadly, for sure. So Michael Kastner reports on this.
6: The world's tallest peak soars over 29,000 feet between Nepal and China and attracts mountain climbers from all over the world. The most hikers to climb Everest in a single day had been 223 back in 2019. The head of Nepal's Expedition Operators Association says that record was broken Wednesday when 274 people climbed to the top. Nepal's Department of Tourism, however, puts the number at about 250 and says they're waiting for climbers to return and provide evidence of their claim before confirming the new record. I'm Michael Kastner.
4: Would you ever want to do it? Climb Mount Everest?
5: No, yeah, that's okay.
4: Yeah.
5: There's a lot of planning. There's a lot of things that can go wrong. And the fact that you can die. And I know, we all do things that, you know, sometimes can lead to.
4: Are risky.
5: Are risky. I'll leave it at that. But that's not one of them.
4: I'm fascinated by people who do it, though. I love to read stories about it. I love to see people, you know, achieving that. It's pretty amazing. All right. Coming up, we're going to get your top stories of the day nationally. The president is in a bit of hot water over this 1.8 $1 billion anti-weaponization fund. He says, you know, Republican or Democrat, whoever can apply to this fund if they think the government has targeted them. But there are some legislators in his own party that are not happy about it. So we're going to chat about that a little bit. Our talkback clip has to do with the way we live, remote, hybrid jobs, the way we work, and your thoughts on that. So that's coming up as well. John Decker's going to join us. He is our White House correspondent. We're talking about food prices in the United States. A lot of people are going to have barbecues this weekend.
5: They certainly are. And A's All Access. That's all straight ahead, right?
4: All right. Yep. It's all coming up.
7: Today on the Shane Reaction.
8: An illegal immigrant truck driver has been arrested for a deadly crash right here in California. We'll have more on that coming up.
7: That's coming up at noon with Sam Shane right here on KFBK.
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4: It is Friday. Congratulations, you've made it through the week, and for many of you, a long weekend ahead. It's May 22nd at 6 a.m. One local city now restricting ICE enforcement. Anger on Capitol Hill over the president's $1.8 billion anti-weaponization fund. And as you travel around the state, you'll see some signs at Chevron gas stations blaming California lawmakers for high gas prices. The governor has responded to those claims. Let's get outside and check traffic. Roy Lamella is standing by.
0: Down in the Galt area, a southbound 99 just after Dillard Road. We have a two-car crash still in the center divide. So far, no delays in the area. CHP and tow trucks are on the way to help clear it out, at least to the right shoulder. Traffic on the 10s every 10 minutes, mornings and afternoons. Roy Lamella, KPK News Radio, 93.1 FM, 1530 AM.
1: Mostly sunny and very warm today with highs in the upper 80s to low 90s. Clear and comfortable tonight, lows in the mid-50s. Plenty of sunshine, not as hot for us on Saturday with highs in the low to mid-80s. Plenty of sun on Sunday, highs again in the low to mid-80s. I'm AccuWeather meteorologist Jason Caterina on KFBK, Sacramento's News Radio.
4: 57 degrees in Sacramento with our top local story. West Sacramento leaders have now taken action to restrict ICE enforcement in their city. KFBK's Matt Pacini with more.
21: The West Sacramento City Council unanimously approved a non-binding policy prohibiting city staff and resources from assisting U.S. Immigrations and Customs Enforcement, except when mandated by law or a judicial warrant. The resolution specifically bans ICE from using city-owned properties as staging areas and requires signage at facilities that might otherwise be targeted as operational bases. Only one resident argued that the city

0: should align more closely with federal enforcement efforts. Cities must navigate a path that lawfully impedes federal actions without crossing the line into illegal obstruction. Over 200 jurisdictions nationwide have established ice-free zones. Matt Piscini, KFBK, Sacramento's News Radio.
1: The Sacramento City Council passed a similar resolution last week. Our top national story at this hour, anger on Capitol Hill over the president's anti-weaponization fund, which would compensate people who say they were targeted by the federal government. Acting Attorney General Todd Blanche went to Capitol Hill to answer questions from Republican senators on this fund, but they still weren't satisfied and couldn't find a way to move forward on immigration spending. ABC's Ali Pekarin covers Capitol Hill and spoke with the ABC News podcast Starts Here.
2: He met with Senate Republicans for over 2 hours on Thursday. And from what we know from folks in the room, things got pretty intense. We've heard there was yelling in the room, fighting in the room. A lot of Republicans who we don't usually hear speaking up against the administration, saying their piece, trying to persuade the administration to take a different stand on this fund rather than coming to a solution. Senate Republicans left, not just for the weekend, but for the full week. There's a recess coming up, which means this issue is not going to be addressed at least until early June, and President Trump is going to have to wait for that immigration bill to land on his desk.
1: That's ABC's Ali Pekarin. Now, for more of what matters this morning, here's Mark Dembski.
3: Good morning, Christina. The Sacramento region has long been an auto racing hotbed, and this morning, the NASCAR world is in shock after the sudden death of Kyle Busch, the hard-charging two-time Cup Series champion known as Rowdy. He died Thursday at the age of 41 following a reported severe illness. Rory O'Neill with more.
4: A future Hall of Famer, in a statement, NASCAR called Kyle Busch a rare talent, one who comes along once in a generation. A two-time Cup Series champion, Kyle Busch won a Truck Series race just last week and was asked about future victories, giving a prophetic response.
5: Take whatever you can get, man. You never know when the last one's going to be, so cherish them all. Trust me.
4: Kyle Busch leaves behind a wife, two young children, and countless racing fans. Kyle Busch was 41 years old. I'm Rory O'Neill.
3: Busch won twice at Sonoma Raceway during his Cup career in 2008 and again in 2015. Elsewhere this morning, the Memorial Day weekend, you'll see some signs at Chevron gas stations around the state. The company has launched a campaign blaming California policies for high gas prices. Governor Gavin Newsom slapped back, though, through social media. KPK's Jason Campadonio with the details.
6: At several Chevron gas stations in the state, they have signs saying the high price of gas is due to policies coming out of Sacramento, placing blame solely on California lawmakers. Meanwhile, Newsom is taking to social media telling people to avoid the high prices at Chevron gas stations on the busy holiday weekend because Chevron supports the war in Iran. Chevron says the signs are to educate consumers as to why prices in the state are well above the national average. Jason Campadonia, KFBK, Sacramento's News Radio.
3: A California judge has temporarily blocked new state regulations that would have limited blackjack-style games at card rooms across the state. KFBK's Kevin Tripp with more.
7: The ruling pauses regulations approved by the California Gambling Control Commission that were set to restrict how card rooms offer games similar to blackjack and baccarat, along with limiting the role of third-party proposition player services. A coalition of California card rooms argued the new rules would severely hurt business and lead to job losses. Tribal casinos had supported the regulations, saying the games violated state gambling laws and tribal gaming agreements. The injunction keeps the current rules in place while the legal battle continues in court. Kevin Tripp, KFBK, Sacramento's News Radio.
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3: The A's another comeback win last night in Anaheim to push their winning streak to three straight. Zach Geloff with the equalizer in the seventh.
9: That's one line drive left field base hit. Geloff scores and the A's have tied it up at two. A clutch two-out RBI single by Darryl Hernandez, his seventh RBI of the year. And the A's have tied this game up.
3: Geloff's fielder's choice ground out in the top of the 10th produced the go-ahead run. 3-2, the final. The A's are two games above 500. A's and Padres from San Diego tonight at 6:40 on Talk 650 KSTE and A's All Access coming up in about 10 minutes. It is 6:07 here on your Friday morning. I'm Mark Dembski. 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
1: Time for our talk back clip of the hour. Technology is rapidly changing the way Americans work. Since COVID, millions have shifted to remote or hybrid jobs. Well, some companies are now using AI tools to monitor productivity by tracking keystrokes, screen time, response times, and even how long employees are away from their computers. At the same time, workplace voices like Gabrielle Judge argue the future of work should be project-based, where employees are judged by results, not by sitting at a desk for 8 hours a day.
10: The most outdated work expectation is being at the office at 9 a.m. sharp or 8 a.m. sharp and not leaving until 4 p.m. sharp or 5 p.m. sharp. If people are allowed to develop their own careers and work on the projects that you have given them, they should be able to manage their own schedule. With everything that we're seeing with AI, it's also just going to disrupt the 9-to-5. So I don't know how long we're really going to stay as a 40-hour a week work style anyways. As a society, those rigid time structures are very much outdated. Me as an employer, I don't set times for any shifts or anything like that, but I'm really not in the business of trying to tell people when to work and how many hours they should work. I want them to manage that themselves. I just want their strategy and their skills.
1: We want to know from you, how much has your work life changed in just the last 5 years? And do you anticipate it changing in the next five? 51881 is the number to text. 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That's 51881. 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
11: From ABC News, I'm Sherry Preston. Secretary of State Marco Rubio meeting with NATO foreign ministers in Sweden today, telling the alliance his boss, President Trump, is disappointed with NATO's response to the Iran war. However, he adds,
12: one of the areas where I think we definitely can cooperate on is the defense industrial base. It is clear to the world, to all of us in the alliance and beyond, that we simply are not able to produce munitions today at a rate that are necessary for future needs. That's something that has to be addressed.
11: After first saying the U.S. would be pulling troops from Europe, President Trump posting on social media now, an additional 5,000 U.S. service members will soon be deployed to Poland. The war in Iran pushing gas prices to more than $4.50 a gallon on average, more than 40% higher than gas prices were last Memorial Day weekend. It's $22 more per fill-up, says AAA's Mark Jenkins.
13: What we're seeing is people adjusting the way they travel. So maybe taking shorter road trips, you know, traveling for fewer days, or just expecting to budget more for gasoline and cutting back on what they're willing to spend on their hotel and spending less on shopping and dining out.
11: Going to be a wet Memorial Day weekend for many of us, especially those in the eastern half of the country. Shock still resonating through the racing world on the news that NASCAR great Kyle Busch died this week at age 41 following a severe illness. Here's ABC's Will Reeve.
14: His final win came in what turned out to be his final race exactly 1 week ago at the Dover Motor Speedway.
15: Why do these moments never get old, Kyle?
16: Because you never know when the last one is.
14: Busch was one of the most successful drivers ever. He holds the all-time record for wins across NASCAR's top three national series, 234 in all.
11: The Sherpa guide, who helped more people summit Mount Everest than anyone else, says there are too many climbers up there. 274 people summited on Thursday, a new record. 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
1: Time now to get a check on traffic with Roy Lamella.
17: 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As we take a look at the super commute heading down towards the Autobahn Pass, still running pretty much at the limit on southbound 99, a 39-minute ride into Stockton, and no delays between Stockton and the Manteca area and Highway 120. There is a crash southbound 99 at Dillard Road just before the Galt area. But it's in the center divide. No delays in the area. Southbound 5, you're looking at a 41-minute ride and pretty much green all the way into Stockton. And as you're making your way down between Lathrop and 205, you're running without any delays. But right now from Highway 4 to 205, that's going to take you 15 minutes. Making your way through Tracy and Mountain House, still pretty light right now with a 13-minute ride ahead of you. You're making your way on westbound 205. However, at the top of the, or close to the top of the Altamont Pass, we are getting reports of a car fire on the right shoulder. This is westbound 580 right before North Flint Road. It's over to the right shoulder with emergency crews on the scene. That has stop-and-go traffic beginning at the 580-205 interchange. But once you get down into the hill into Livermore and Dublin, you're running at the limit. So altogether, 27 minutes between 205 and 680. Car problems? Get a free case review. 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
1: Plenty of sunshine this weekend. We'll have a high of 92 today. Tonight, overnight, we'll drop down to about 55. And then tomorrow, sunny skies again. A high of 86. Currently, it is 57 in Sacramento.
3: News from your neighborhood right now, Christina, is brought to you by Kitchen Mart, Kitchen and Bath Remodeling, celebrating 50 years of craftsmanship. The Sacramento Observer reporting that boaters... And of course, it's a big weekend, right? We'll have easier access to the Delta over Memorial Day weekend as the Delta Cross Channel gates open up this morning at 10 through Tuesday morning. Federal officials say the temporary opening will help boat traffic between the Sacramento River and the Sacramento-San Joaquin Delta. But boaters are also being urged to use extra caution during the busy holiday weekend.
1: All right. And speaking of a busy week and weekend, maybe you'll get out and see a ball game.
3: Yeah, A's are on the road, but you know what? They've been playing some pretty good ball. The week didn't start off the best. We'll touch on that, but then we'll touch on how they've been doing, especially with some two-out hitting. A's All Access is on deck.
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1: Sacramento County's holiday alcohol ban returns for Memorial Day weekend along the American River Corridor from Hazel Avenue to Discovery Park.
3: Time now for A's All Access here on KFPK News Radio. Our closer look at the Athletics during their time here in Sacramento. This week it didn't exactly start off the best for the A's. After coming off back-to-back losses to the Giants over the weekend, the A's, they were trying to rebound Monday night in Anaheim. So their starting pitcher, JT Ginn, took a no-hitter to the bottom of the ninth, nursing a one-run lead. Not only, though, did he lose the no-hitter when the leadoff man singled, the next man up did this.
0: The turn on the way, swung a line drive right center, base hit around third to score is Geloff. Lawrence Butler comes off the bench and comes through for the A's, and it's 1-0 Athletics.
3: We apologize for that wrong clip there. It was actually a home run, a two-run homer, and a disappointing, again, talked about the turnaround, though, right after the ball game.
2: Just a crazy game we play, you know. So, yeah, I fell behind 2-0, threw a good sinker, and you know, he was waiting on it. He put a good swing on it, so tippy cap to him. It's obviously a tough game. You just keep your head up and keep moving forward. You know, it's just the nature of the game that we play, and I attack the zone, and, you know, I live with that.
3: Ginn will get his next chance on the mound Saturday night in San Diego, and the A's did respond, winning their next three against the Angels as the offense did get hot. And one big difference this season compared to last is the A's have been scoring a lot of runs with two men out. In fact, during a recent stretch, 40% of their runs have come with two out hits in an inning. Manager Mark Kotze with his thoughts on it.
0: The turn on the way, swung a line drive right center, base hit.
4: No, I mean, I heard this from a coach of mine who I used to call the chef, but he said this line: two out RBIs get you to play in late October. And it's a fact. I mean, the more opportunities you can cash in on two outs, the more pressure it puts on the pitching staff, knowing that you got guys up there that grind at bats and can come through and get big hits. And, you know, I didn't know that stat to this point, but it's one that, yeah, we should take pride in. We should form an identity around. Because it helps clubs win games.
3: Hey, if you can extend the inning, that's always a plus, right? Maybe you noticed, though, but outfielder Lawrence Butler has been spending more time than he's used to on the bench for the A's, making late inning pinch hit or defensive substitutions. Butler did ink that big contract with the A's last season, but so far this year, he's only hitting .174, leading to some less playing time and tough conversations with his manager.
4: No, I mean, I've talked to Lawrence. Lawrence is going to continue to work on, you know, making some adjustments with our hitting group. It was great to see him get a big hit the other night in the pinch hit. You know, there's going to be that opportunity. You know, it's not easy. I know Lawrence wants to be on the field. And in order for us to be a successful team, we're all going to have to play. They're all going to have to contribute. We talk about that a lot. You know, sometimes, you know, it's difficult as a player when you're going through tough times to understand that, to see the big picture. But, you know, I'm still have confidence that Lawrence is going to be a big contributor to this club's success.
3: You know, on the flip side of this, Christina, I mean, the A's, we always have talked, they've had some injuries, right? Mm-hmm. So the A's, you know, this is the part of the season where your depth can really make a difference.
1: Right.
3: We saw Zach Geloff. He's been filling in at third base. You know, he had other guys, Daniel Hernandez at shortstop. So mm-hmm. The depth has really been there for the A's. And when your guy's struggling like this, it's not that he's not going to get a chance again, but it's not easy as well, you know?
1: Yes. Yeah. It's nicer to have a deeper bench for sure. All right. Let's get outside and check traffic. Roy Lamella is standing by.
17: 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Get in the zone. A super commute check as we check the drive into the San Francisco area and the Bay Bridge. So far, still running pretty light across the Yolo Causeway and 15-minute grind into Davis. And continuing on westbound 80 from Davis at the Cordelia Junction, 27 minutes. Looking at the Berkeley and Richmond area, so far, so good. No delays, no major accidents or stalls, not even a minor slowdown as you're making your way down the Lower East Shore Freeway. As you're looking at a 17-minute ride from the Carquinez Bridge to the Maze at the Baybridge Toll Plaza, they just turned the metering lights on, and traffic is not too bad, at least making your way through the toll plaza to the metering lights. And then making your way across the upper deck of the Bay Bridge, it is sluggish across the entire upper deck, resulting in a 12-minute ride between the Maze and Fremont Street. 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
5: Mostly sunny and very warm today with highs in the upper 80s to low 90s. Clear and comfortable tonight, lows in the mid-50s. Plenty of sunshine, not as hot for us on Saturday with highs in the low to mid-80s. Plenty of sun on Sunday, highs again in the low to mid-80s. I'm AccuWeather meteorologist Jason Caterina on KFBK, Sacramento's News Radio.
1: 57 degrees in Sacramento, and off we go to our friends at the Bloomberg Business Desk.
6: Home buyers facing sticker shock again. Mortgage rates surging this week to the highest level since August. According to Freddie Mac, the average rate for a 30-year fixed loan jumped to 6.51%. The housing market has become hostage to geopolitics. Mortgage rates move in tandem with Treasury yields, which have spiked on inflation fears. Mortgage rates were much higher last spring, averaging 6.86%. The S&P 500 is heading for its longest streak of weekly wins since 2023 on hopes that the U.S. and Iran are moving closer to a peace deal. Stock futures are looking at gains this Friday ahead of the long weekend. Markets are closed on Monday for Memorial Day. And IMAX is on the hunt for a buyer. According to the Wall Street Journal, the big screen movie tech firm is said to have approached entertainment companies about a potential deal. The sale process is in the early stages. Premium theatrical experiences have been growing faster than the overall box office. Courtney Donahoe, Bloomberg Radio.
1: All right. Thank you so much, Courtney. We appreciate it. Time now for your talkback responses of the hour. The clip was from a young CEO. A woman who says, you know what, I don't keep track of my employee hours. I just they have projects, they have things they're working on, and I don't really care when, how much they work, just that, you know, the projects get done. And then you have on the other side, Meta, which is now tracking their employees' every movements with AI to make sure they are doing exactly what they need to be
3: and
1: doing.
3: And then letting them go.
1: Well, they let some go, yeah. But the ones they kept, they're tracking them now with AI. So we asked you, how has your work life changed in just the last 5 years? Do you anticipate it changing over the next five? And from the text line, Mark, a few.
3: Yeah, 51881 is where you text us. You start your message with KFBK. AI-proof jobs like plumbing, electrical, and others will continue to require traditional work hours. Jobs like customer phone support, etc., which may eventually be performed by AI, can be flexible schedules. If you do, or if you want to make your own hours, start your own business, and see how those flexible hours work out.
1: Yeah, having owned my own business, believe me, you are your worst boss. At least your toughest boss. You will work yourself to death. All right, we have one more, too. There's a serious danger to this work ethic. This is why the USA has fallen behind the rest of the world, much like the way students' cognitive levels have fallen. Less discipline leads to fewer qualifications. This is why more AI job losses while the AI job losses will increase. So we thank you very much for your thoughts on work. And we'll have another talkback clip coming up at the top of the next hour. Coming up at the bottom of this hour, a new executive order from the governor aims to try to help workers that are threatened by the rise of artificial intelligence. We'll have that story straight ahead.
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31: A whole lot of AI at I.O., Google's annual developer conference focusing heavily on its artificial intelligence projects and tools. Sir Demis Hassabis is a Nobel laureate, Google DeepMind co-founder and CEO, and has been working on AI for decades. He tells ABC News he understands the worries about AI's growing energy demands, but
32: I believe AI is actually going to be one of the best technologies for environmental concerns. I think AI in the next 10 years is going to save far more energy than it uses.
31: And he says,
32: sometimes I compare it to, you know, going to be 10 times the impact of the Industrial Revolution, and maybe 10 times faster.
31: Which could leave some workers behind.
32: This is where I feel like broader society, civil society, academia, social sciences need to come together to try and chart out how do we as humanity want the next stage to go. The future's not written.
31: With Tech Trends, Chuck Sievertson, ABC News.
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1: 6:30 is the time on this Friday, May 22nd. Governor Gavin Newsom wants protections for employees laid off due to AI. West Sacramento about to make their case for a major league expansion team. And after years of opposing it, the governor is now for paid pregnancy leave for teachers. More on those stories straight ahead. First, let's get a check on traffic with Roy Lamella.
17: 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Things are starting to build up down in Galt on northbound 99, starting just before Twin Cities Road. 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
5: Mostly sunny and very warm today with highs in the upper 80s to low 90s. Clear and comfortable tonight, lows in the mid-50s. Plenty of sunshine, not as hot for us on Saturday with highs in the low to mid 80s. Plenty of sun on Sunday, highs again in the low to mid 80s. I'm AccuWeather meteorologist Jason Caterina on KFBK, Sacramento's News Radio.
1: 57 degrees in Sacramento with our top story at the bottom of the hour. A new executive order from Governor Gavin Newsom aims to help workers threatened by artificial intelligence. Michael Kastner reports.
0: On Thursday, he signed what's billed as a first-in-the-nation executive order that addresses severance policies, employment insurance, and workforce training and other responses to people who lose jobs to AI. Newsom says the advent of AI demands a reimagining of the entire system of how people work, govern, and prepare for the future. In Los Angeles, I'm Michael Kastner.
1: Now, for more of what matters this morning, here's Mark Dembski.
2: Good morning, Christina. West Sacramento leaders say they are officially exploring a bid to bring a future Major League Baseball expansion team to the Sacramento region. Kevin Tripp, KFBK's Kevin Tripp, explains.
3: Mayor Martha Guerrero says they'll provide more details next week. It comes as the city hosts the Athletics as the team prepares to move to Las Vegas in 2028. While MLB is planning to expand in the coming years, West Sacramento has a lot of competition. Salt Lake City and Vancouver are among the West Coast cities who are angling to get a team. Kevin Tripp, KFBK, Sacramento's News Radio.
2: Mayor Guerrero made her comments during Thursday's State of the City address, while city leaders say more details, including possible stadium renderings in the Bridge District, are expected to be unveiled next week, May 28th, at a press conference. Teachers in Modesto are pushing for better health care coverage as contract negotiations continue with the school district. KFBK's Emily Lotz with more.
4: Dozens of teachers gathered outside a Modesto City School Board of Education meeting this week, saying rising health care costs are putting financial pressure on employees and their families. The Modesto Teachers Association is asking the district to increase its contribution toward medical coverage and create a more affordable tiered health care system. District officials say they recognize the concerns and are continuing to work toward a long-term solution. Neither side has publicly announced a strike authorization vote or a walkout timeline. Emily Lotz, KFBK, Sacramento's News Radio.
2: And speaking of teachers, Governor Gavin Newsom is now backing paid pregnancy leave for California teachers after years of opposing similar proposals. KFBK's Daniel Martindale with more.
6: The governor's revised state budget would provide up to 14 weeks of taxpayer-funded paid pregnancy disability leave for TK through 12 and community college employees starting in the 2026-27 fiscal year. The proposal marks a major policy shift for Newsom, who previously vetoed paid leave bills over cost concerns. Education advocates say the move could help schools recruit and retain teachers in a state facing ongoing staffing shortages and high living costs. The plan is now part of ongoing state budget negotiations at the Capitol in Sacramento. Daniel Martindale, KFBK, Sacramento's News Radio.
2: Some national news this morning. President Trump is not counting on the Supreme Court when it comes to birthright citizenship. We get more details from Mark Mayfield this morning.
7: Trump spoke from the Oval Office.
8: This decision by the Supreme Court is a very big one. They'll probably rule against me because they seem to like doing that.
7: The High Court is expected to issue its ruling in the case this summer. Trump signed an executive order his first day back in office that ended birthright citizenship for children born to parents in the U.S. illegally or temporarily. Trump said if the Supreme Court rules against him, they will have done the country a great disservice. Opponents argued that it goes against the Constitution's 14th Amendment granting automatic citizenship to children born in the U.S. I'm Mark Mayfield.
2: It is 6:35 here on your Friday morning. 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
10: ABC News, I'm Sherry Preston. Secretary of State Marco Rubio in Sweden for a meeting with NATO foreign ministers. His first words critical of NATO itself.
12: The president's views, frankly, disappointment at some of our NATO allies and their response to our operations in the Middle East. They are well documented. That will have to be addressed.
10: He says there's been slight progress in talks with Iran. The war pushing gas prices in this country up to a near all-time high, more than $4.50 a gallon on average and more than 40% higher than last Memorial Day. Despite that, AAA says nearly 40 million Americans will be on the road this Memorial Day weekend. NASCAR drivers are praising Kyle Busch, who died this week at the age of 41 of a severe illness. Marty Smith covers NASCAR for ESPN.
19: Just to think about the fact that that now he's gone is just impossible to try to process.
10: Bush's father introduced him to go-kart racing when he was 6 years old. This is ABC News.
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1: The Late Show with Stephen Colbert aired its final episode last night after CBS announced last summer it was canceling the show. Former President Obama was among those who paid tribute to Colbert on social media, saying he has been one of the top voices of late night. Now, CBS says the decision to cancel the show was purely financial. He just wasn't bringing in the audience and the money to keep the show going. But a lot of comedians and friends of Colbert believe it was politically motivated because he was very critical of not only the Trump administration, but Republicans in general.
2: Well, you know, Johnny Carson and Jay Leno, they've been very outspoken about that. You know, they didn't really go there. You know, in those days. But now it's kind of all the rage on the late night talk show.
1: It is. Jimmy Kimmel regularly does. And yep. In fact, Jimmy Kimmel on his show last night, you know, advised people don't watch CBS anymore because they canceled Colbert. So, it's definitely the late nights have a take. All right. Let's get outside and check traffic. Roy Lamella standing by.
17: 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Running pretty light right now, especially on westbound 80. You're making way from Rosso to the Cap City Freeway split. A 9-minute ride for you there. And running pretty smooth on the Cap City Freeway. Some earlier accidents earlier this morning have cleared out, and you're looking at an 8-minute ride with no delays to the Cap City towards Highway 50. Coming in from Elk Grove, northbound 5, a smooth ride, 11 minutes. Traveling up into Sacramento, northbound 99 from Elk Grove, 10 minutes. But some minor delays in the right lane between 12th Avenue getting onto Highway 50. Westbound 50, no delays from Folsom. 17 minutes, you're running at the limit on southbound 5 on the bypass from Willard to downtown. 16 minutes, and across the Yolo Causeway. All green on our sensors right now. 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
1: Sunny today with a high near 92. Tonight clear, a low of 55. Tomorrow sunny with a high near 86. It's going to be a gorgeous weekend. Oh, yeah. Currently we have 57 degrees in Sacramento.
2: 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Celebrating 50 years of craftsmanship, the Citrus Heights Sentinel is where we grab this story. And a Memorial Day ceremony is going to be held, of course, on Monday, 11 a.m. at Sylvan Cemetery. That's in Citrus Heights. The one-hour event will feature patriotic music and the Harmony Express Choir and a presentation by the Citrus Heights Police Honor Guard as the community honors military members who died while serving the country. And there's many, many you can go do. That's just one of them.
1: All right. Thank you for that. Let's talk about food prices. A lot of people are complaining about them. President Trump is easing some Biden-era rules that he believes will lower the cost of food at the grocery store. White House correspondent John Decker is going to join us next with that.
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2: The Davis City Council approving a package of city service fee increases effective July 1st after a study found the city lagged in cost recovery. The changes include notable hikes for certain permits and recreation-related services.
1: All right, President Trump is easing some of the Biden-era rules that he believes will lower the cost of food in grocery stores. And White House correspondent John Decker joins us with more on that. I saw the president yesterday in the Oval Office talking about lowering the cost of refrigerators and some of, you know, these big utilities that we keep food in. How does he believe this or something else will help bring down the price of food?
11: Well, these are EPA rules that were put in place during President Biden's term in office, and what the president is doing

0: they're looking out for, you know, just increasing their profit margins. But we shall see. This is the latest example of the White House and the president trying to find ways to lower costs. They floated this idea, as you know, Christina, of essentially doing away, at least temporarily, with the federal gas tax. That would be 17 cents a gallon. But, you know, when you're paying what you're paying out there in Sacramento, you know, 17 cents, it's something, but it really doesn't really cut it, you know, in terms of what it costs to fill up our gas tank every week.
1: No, very little savings for sure. And grocery stores already have such thin margins that they're working on. You know, some of the food costs are coming from supply issues. I mean, lower cattle supply or, you know, the farmers that can't get fertilizer, so crops are going up. That kind of thing. I mean, what other plans or what can the administration do to alleviate some of those problems?
0: Well, that's a very good question. You know, you mentioned fertilizer, and that is one of those issues related to the Strait of Hormuz. So what can they do? Bring about an end to this conflict with Iran as soon as possible to allow cargo ships that carry that fertilizer and oil tankers to get through the strait without having to worry about being attacked by a drone or a missile strike coming from Iran. So that's the quickest and easiest way. It wouldn't be immediate in terms of the cost savings, but it would help out. You know, I think certainly in the long term, if indeed that war soon comes to a conclusion.
1: All right. Thank you very much for the update. We appreciate it. That is John Decker. He is our White House correspondent. You can get more from him on his podcast, which is called The White House Briefing Room with John Decker. Be sure to set it as a preset on the iHeartRadio app. You can find it there, and he updates it every weekday. All right, let's get outside and check traffic. Roy Lamella is standing by.
2: 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Still running a little slow out of the Galt area on northbound 99. Just a little crowded starting before Twin Cities Road, but it clears up by the time you get to Mingo. And then no delays after that as you're making way up towards the Elk Grove area. Looking good on the Yolo Causeway. No problems between West Sacramento and Davis and running at the limit, a 15-minute ride as you're making your way westbound on 80. And also, no delays as you're coming in from Roselle on southbound 65 between Blue Oaks all the way down towards 80. Drive times right now as you're coming in from Roselle on westbound 80. Expect a 9-minute ride to the Cap City Freeway split. No delays southbound Cap City Freeway, 8 minutes from the split to downtown. The drive from Elk Grove, 11 minutes up northbound 5, 10 minutes on northbound 99. Your drive from Folsom on westbound 50, 17 minutes. Taking a look at southbound 5 on the bypass. Looks pretty good through the airport, through the Natomas areas, and through the Sacramento area, a 16-minute ride. And coming in from Davis on the Yolo Causeway, eastbound 80, 14 minutes from Davis. 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
3: Mostly sunny and very warm to kick off the holiday weekend today. Highs in the upper 80s to low 90s. Clear, comfy tonight. The low down into the mid-50s. Plenty of sunshine both Saturday and Sunday. Very pleasant with highs in the low to mid-80s. Still pleasant Monday for Memorial Day with lots of sun. Highs in the mid and upper 70s. I'm AccuWeather meteorologist Jason Caterina on KFBK, Sacramento's News Radio.
1: 57 degrees in Sacramento. And time now to get an early look at money and business headlines on this Friday before a holiday weekend. Again, let's get over to the Bloomberg Business Desk.
4: Some positivity on Wall Street this morning after gains for stocks yesterday sent the Dow to a new closing high. Sources say the UAE has joined Saudi Arabia and Qatar in urging President Trump to give negotiations with Iran a chance. In the auto industry, Stellantis plans to reinvigorate Chrysler with new low-cost models. That'll be to address affordability concerns and revitalize its U.S. business. Chrysler will be getting three new crossover utility vehicles, including two that start for less than $30,000 to enter the $25,000 to $35,000 space. IMAX exploring a sale, Wall Street Journal says it's approached entertainment companies as potential buyers. Sources say Nintendo is upping its annual orders with suppliers for its Switch 2 gaming consoles to about 20 million. And French's launching limited edition green mustard. Foodbee says it's turning the squeeze green for a Goomies green mustard in partnership with Illumination's upcoming Minions and Monsters film. Denise Pellegrini, Bloomberg Radio.
1: All right. Thank you so much. Appreciate it, Denise. A grandma has set a new crowd surfing record.
5: Yeah, she's up there.
1: Yeah, she is. All right. KFBK's Emily Lotz explains.
6: Pauline.

0: Khanna is now the oldest person to surf a crowd at a concert. The 99-year-old broke the record during Brantley Gilbert's performance at Kid Rock's first Rock the Country concert on May 2nd in Austin, Texas. Before crowd surfing, the country artist introduced Khanna as Gangster Granny, a nickname she goes by on her grandson's TikTok account. In a video on the Rock the Country Instagram, Khanna said, "I did it. I'm the greatest of all time," while holding up a plaque of a certificate for the new record. Emily Lotz, KFBK, Sacramento's News Radio.
1: Gangster Granny.
2: She broke a record and didn't break any bones. Well, that's good.
1: That's probably a win-win in her yes. book, right?
2: Oh, my goodness. Well, that's
1: I wonder what she'll do when she's 100.
2: I don't know. You know, what a way, though. I mean, you really want to, like, spend your last years doing something. Yeah. Maybe something crazy. I don't know. I'm going to get some ideas together.
1: You're going to crowd surf when you're 100 and break her record?
2: Maybe not that. Maybe something else. Okay. All right. Okay. By the way, you can hear any one of our hours, the KFBK Morning News, by just going to the iHeartRadio app. We podcast each hour of the KFBK Morning News. And we've had some really interesting talkback clips this week where people have chimed in. Some are lighter, some are, you know, more politically based. We've done a lot on AI this week. But you know what? Maybe you're on a road trip later on today and you want to hear some of the stuff we talked about earlier this week. You can
1: That's
2: do that.
1: Right. Just you can take us with you.
2: Absolutely. We'd love to go. Take us somewhere.
1: Yeah. I'm going to be around the house, so it'd be great to go somewhere.
2: Yep.
1: Different.
2: Same with me. Same with me. So take us with you. You can find the KFBK Morning News on the iHeartRadio app, podcasted every hour. All right. Coming up, we're going to get into the next hour with our top stories of the day. Gas prices are holding steady from Memorial Day weekend. That is very good news.
1: Yes.
2: Yes. And a new poll shows the top two Democrats being considered as presidential candidates. This is according to a new national poll.
1: Yep, and Crandall commentary coming up at 7:15. Jim Crandall will join us for his Friday Candle. He's going to hit three topics.
2: Yeah, he's got a lot on his mind.
1: MMA, the PGA, and of course the NHL.
2: So. All right, we'll talk about all of that. It's straight ahead in the 7 o'clock hour on the KFBK Morning News.
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2: Good morning to you. It is Friday. Congratulations. You've made it through the week and to a three-day weekend for many people. It is May 22nd. Gas prices, they are holding steady for Memorial Day weekend. A new poll shows the top two Democrats being considered as presidential candidates by their party, both from California. And the governor is responding to some signs seen at California gas stations. Chevron wants you to know who they believe are to blame for high gas prices. It's our talkback clip this hour. All right, let's get outside and check traffic with Roy Lamella.
18: Looks like we have a stalled out car westbound 50 on the connector ramp to northbound 5. This truck is blocking the left lane of the ramp and causing a little bit of a delay behind the scene. Traffic on the 10s every 10 minutes, mornings and afternoons. Roy Lamella, KPK News Radio, 93.1 FM, 1530 AM.
19: Mostly sunny and very warm today with highs in the upper 80s to low 90s. Clear and comfortable tonight, lows in the mid-50s. Plenty of sunshine, not as hot for us on Saturday with highs in the low to mid-80s. Plenty of sun on Sunday, highs again in the low to mid-80s. I'm AccuWeather meteorologist Jason Caterina on KFBK, Sacramento's news radio.
2: Currently it's 57 degrees in Sacramento, and our top national story is a report and a poll. A newly released draft report is an autopsy from the Democratic National Committee on the last presidential election is criticizing the Biden White House, the Harris campaign, and a strategy that focused more on opposing President Trump than offering voters an alternative. And now a new national Democrat primary poll out this morning suggests many voters may still be turning to two of the party's most familiar political figures. KFBK's John Harper with more.
20: The survey of likely Democrat voters found former Vice President Kamala Harris narrowly edging Governor Gavin Newsom in a ranked choice simulation for a possible 2028 presidential matchup. Harris led Newsom 52-48%, though the result was within the poll's margin of error. The numbers also highlight ongoing divisions inside the Democratic Party as it looks to regroup after Republicans won both the Electoral College and the national popular vote in 2024. John Harper, KFBK, Sacramento's news radio.
2: Our top local story at this hour, gas prices are holding steady as Memorial Day weekend gets started. KFBK's Kevin Tripp with more.
21: AAA says the statewide average for a gallon of self-serve regular remains at $6.14. In Sacramento County, gas is going for $6.09. Locally, the most expensive average price is in Nevada County, where gas is $6.37. The least expensive average price in Northern California can be found in Tehama County, where gas is $5.85. Kevin Tripp, KFBK, Sacramento's News Radio.
2: We'll have more on gas prices in our talkback clip this hour in about 4 minutes. But now for more of what matters this morning, let's get to Mark Dembski.
0: Good morning, Christina, and happy Friday to you. More layoffs, though, unfortunately, are likely at the Sacramento City Unified School District. It is considering issuing about 100 more final layoff notices as it struggles to deal with that massive budget crisis. KCRA-TV reporting the district has already handed out final layoff notices to about 500 of their employees. Some workers, though, are fighting those pink slips in court, and the district still might retain some of those employees before the end of June. In other news this morning, Governor Gavin Newsom has been in Washington, D.C. all week, meeting with Trump administration officials and members of Congress to push for additional federal wildfire recovery funding and broader disaster response support for California. KPK's Jason Campadonio with those details.
1: California Senator Alex Padilla spoke with Newsom about the challenges facing California when it comes to wildfires.
22: Hots are getting a lot hotter, dries are getting a lot drier.
1: Newsom says get ready because it's going to get worse before it gets better.
22: Of course, this summer, we're expecting more fire activity. And based on this last week, it's already here.
1: Newsom says he's in D.C. fighting for federal relief for fire victims. Jason Campadonia, KFBK, Sacramento's News Radio.
0: Congress is once again debating whether or not to end the twice-a-year clock change and make daylight savings time permanent nationwide. Rory O'Neill with the numbers.
23: A new push to make daylight saving time permanent across the U.S. is making progress. This week, a House committee voted in favor of the Sunshine Protection Act, which would spring clocks forward 1 hour to take advantage of extra daylight in summer. No more falling back in fall. In 2022, the Senate tried to make daylight saving time year-round, but the measure didn't pass the House, and now it's the Senate that may be skeptical. President Trump supports the move to lock the clocks. I'm Rory O'Neill.
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0: Well, the A's own a three-game winning streak after beating the Angels for the second straight night in extra innings.
25: Leiter's 0-1 pitch, swung on, bounce, there might be two. Gelof the second for one. Hernandez the first. They get the double play! And the A's have won it! And they win 3 out of 4 for the Angels. A hard-fought 3-2 10-inning win for the green and gold.
0: Zach Gelof's fielder's choice ground out in the top of the 10th inning produced the go-ahead run. Again, 3-2. The final score is the A's are 2 games above 500 and in first place in their division. A's and Padres from San Diego tonight at 6:40 on Talk 650 KSTE. As for the Giants, they were off Thursday and begin a weekend series with the White Sox tonight from Oracle Park. From the NBA's Eastern Conference Finals, the Knicks up 2-0 in the series after their 109-93 win over the Cavs last night. And the East Finals of the Stanley Cup playoffs, Game 1 goes to the Montreal Canadiens 6-2 over Carolina. And of course, NASCAR driver Kyle Busch tragically passing away yesterday at the age of 41. Busch hospitalized earlier in the day with what was only described as a severe illness. Time now is 7:06 on your Friday morning. I'm Mark Dembski. Grab a news alert anytime when you set a preset on the free iHeartRadio app to KFBK News Radio.
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2: Time now for our talkback clip of the hour. And signs are reportedly going up at some California Chevron stations blaming Sacramento, not Washington, for gas prices. Here is one posting that clearly shows the Chevron branded sign and the man who is reading the sign as he walks around with his phone.
26: All right, check it out. We're at Chevron. Sacramento policies did this. Now you pay more. California politics are choosing foreign oils and fuel over local jobs and lower costs. This is at the Chevron right here, okay? Right here. So Chevron is letting people know it's not Donald Trump making our gas more expensive. It's California politics are choosing foreign oils over fuel. and fuels over local jobs and lower costs. Because we could be doing this here, but they'd rather buy it from foreigners and load their pockets instead of giving us jobs and making it cheaper for us.
2: Okay, so the governor's press office slapped back to basically say, do not shop at Chevron if you're going to be getting gas this Memorial Day weekend. And they highly disagreed with that assessment. So when you pay some of the highest gas prices in America, who do you blame the most? Do you blame California politicians and environmental policies, oil companies for gouging, or national politics?

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1: ABC News. I'm Sherry Preston. Fellow NASCAR drivers and race fans are still reeling at news that future Hall of Famer Kyle Busch has died this week at the age of 41 of an undisclosed severe illness.
2: Just to think about the fact that that now he's gone is just impossible to try to process.
1: That's Marty Smith, who covers NASCAR for ESPN. ABC's Will Reeve with more on what happened at a recent race.
3: Just 2 weeks ago at Watkins Glen, Busch was overheard in the middle of the race asking for medical help on his radio.
4: Doctor, guy, tell him I need him after the race, please. I'm going to need a shot.
3: Race announcers characterizing it as a sinus issue.
1: Busch, who had been hospitalized, earned 234 victories across NASCAR's top three national series, the most of all time. Secretary of State Marco Rubio in Sweden for meetings with NATO foreign ministers, saying the war with Iran is working its way out.
5: There's been some slight progress. I don't want to exaggerate it, but there's been a little bit of movement, and that's good. The fundamentals remain the same. Iran can never have a nuclear weapon.
1: After first saying he would pull U.S. troops out of Europe, President Trump now says he will send 5,000 of them to Poland. Continued backlash against the anti-weaponization fund set up by the president. Here's ABC senior White House correspondent Mary Bruce.
6: Republicans are demanding answers and refusing to approve more funding for the president's immigration crackdown until they get them. Acting Attorney General Todd Blanche scrambling to the Hill. For over 2 hours, Blanche getting an earful. Republicans yelling at him. Some of the president's most ardent supporters telling the acting attorney general that the president's fund will cost them the majority in the upcoming midterms.
1: 45 million Americans expected to be either driving or flying this Memorial Day weekend. That's another record. The head of the World Health Organization says the Ebola outbreak in Congo is spreading rapidly and poses a very high risk at the national level. However, he says the risk at the global level remains low. 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
0: 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Let's get a look at traffic with Roy Lamella.
7: 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Pretty much Friday light and holiday light as well on this Friday before Memorial Day. Let's take a look at the drive coming in from Roseville. Still no delays. 9 minutes on westbound 80 to the Camp City Freeway split. And then on a nine-minute ride on the Camp City Freeway southbound for the split with downtown. Northbound 5, 11 minutes up Elk Grove. From Elk Grove and northbound 99, there were some earlier delays right between 12th Avenue and Highway 50. Looks like that's cleared at least for now. You're still looking at a 10-minute ride though between Elk Grove and Sacramento. Westbound 50 looks good as you're making your way in from Folsom. On the WX though, looks like we have a stalled truck. Westbound 50. This is actually on the connector to northbound 5. It's in the left lane of that connector ramp and causing a little bit of a slowdown starting at 15th Street. Altogether 17 minutes from Folsom to Sacramento. Southbound 5, no worries from the Woodland area. 16 minutes for you there. And eastbound 80 across the causeway, 14 minutes from Davis. You think a ticket for not wearing your seatbelt is the worst that could happen until you get in a crash. Suddenly a ticket doesn't seem so bad. Click it or ticket paid for by the National Highway Traffic Safety Administration. Traffic on the 10s every 10 minutes. Mornings and afternoons. 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
0: Sunny today with a high near 92 degrees. Tonight clear with a low of 55. And then tomorrow sunny with a high near 86. So it's just going to be a lovely weekend, Mark.
8: News from your neighborhood right now brought to you by Kitchen Mart, Kitchen and Bath Remodeling, celebrating 50 years of craftsmanship. The Manteca Bulletin is where we get this story, and neighbors there are opposing the extension of approval for a proposed gas station with a Circle K convenience store and an auto parts store in Manteca. Now, the project was approved a couple of years ago. It is up for a one-year extension before the Planning Commission, though concerns include noise from that convenience store parking lot, as well as safety issues with the gas station. The city considering a moratorium on gas stations, but right now existing projects in the planning process would not be affected.
0: Okay, coming up, Crandall commentary. Jim Crandall, former Fox 40 sports director, joins us each Friday with his take on several things. And well, he has lots to talk about this week.
8: He does. Well, how about Ronda Rousey? How about the PGA Golf Tour fining or penalizing a guy late to his tee time? How does that happen? And then this NHL coach for the Vegas Golden Knights. Wait till you hear how much he got fined for missing a media session.
0: Man, racking up the fines. All right. We'll talk to Jim Crandall next.
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0: California state workers could soon get another official holiday. Lawmakers are considering a proposal to make Native American Day, observed on the fourth Friday in September, a full paid state holiday for government employees.
8: Here we go. Former Fox 40 sports director Jim Crandall joining us for his Friday Crandall commentary. Jim, three big topics: Ronda Rousey, the PGA Tour, and the NHL going nuts with these fines. Where do you want to start, my friend?
20: Let's go with probably the most popular event of those three. 12 million people, supposedly, Mark and Christina, watched that MMA card on Netflix this past week. And that card, I watched it. It was terrible. I mean, the preliminary fights were okay, but the two main events, a total joke. Nate Diaz, everybody knows him, I think, the guy from Stockton. He looked like he'd never worked out in his life. I swear, he was gassed after 30 seconds into the first round, and he just got pounded. There's no way they should ever let him fight again after that. And the main event, you mentioned Ronda Rousey against Gina Carano. 17 seconds was the length of the main event. And after the fight, get this, Rousey said she was glad it was quick because I didn't want to hurt her. Which, of course,
8: I did.
20: The whole idea of a fight.
0: Right.
20: I mean, we all knew Christina going in, this was a gimmick event, so I guess we shouldn't have been surprised. It was a massive disappointment, but Come on, man. Yeah. That's terrible.
0: Well, especially the way they built it up and the way they promoted it for weeks ahead of time with these names and people. Yeah, they expected more for sure for their money. Let's move on to Garrick Higo, late to his tea time.
20: Yeah, come on. And the guy is penalized two shots. And I mean, in golf, that's a huge deal. Do you lose two strokes before you even tee off? And it's not like he missed it by, you know, he wasn't 20 minutes late or five. He was a minute late, and he still got a two-stroke penalty, which cost him a piece of the lead in the first round. So you'd think they'd give him a break, I guess, but it's golf after all, and they're pretty self-important folks. So you're a minute late. I'll tell you what, you better not be a minute late for your show.
0: I think
20: you
0: know.
8: I think you missed the
20: get slammed if you are.
8: I think you missed the cut too, Jim, by one stroke. So
20: it's crazy. I don't really know this guy Higo, but yeah, that was harsh. All right, Mark, your favorite sport, hockey.
8: Yep.
20: I'm sure you know the story about the Vegas coach Tortorella, John Tortorella, fined $100,000. Because he skipped the post-game press conference. He wouldn't talk with the media. And that was after they won the series, for crying out loud, and he still wouldn't talk. I know you've probably seen this a few times, and I saw it a few times in person, too. And to be honest, I don't really care if the coach talks after the game or not, but I know fans want to hear from him, like Kings fans want to hear from Doug Christie after the game. And the media is the conduit for that, so it's part of the coach's job. So he should have gone, but still, the penalty seems harsh, but then again, you know he's got a reputation of being kind of a hard guy.
8: Well, yeah, Jim, the other thing is
20: for the morning audience,
8: they took a draft pick away, a second round draft pick away, because he also closed up the team locker room to reporters. And when the guys did come out for the media session afterwards, they the two of the main guys from Vegas got on the stage and they said, you got less than 10 minutes because Torts says he's leaving, the bus is leaving without us. And so he kind of sped him through all of that. So I don't know. You want your sport to be covered, and the media comes to cover it.
0: Yeah,
8: they're supposed to get that time.
0: You know, Jim, just quickly, yeah, go ahead.
20: No, I was just going to say that I just think the league was trying to send a message to the coach because, you know, he's pulled a lot of shenanigans throughout his career. So I think they said, all right, enough here. His reputation, I think, merited that more than anything.
0: We've been talking a lot about Kyle Busch this morning and how shocking the news is of his death. I mean, and the fact that there's barely any news about exactly how he died other than an illness. Just wanted to give you an opportunity. I know that you've covered NASCAR and covered drivers, and he certainly was one of the most popular.
20: Yeah, without question, and a little bit controversial. I mean, you know, he did some things on the track that other drivers didn't appreciate, but even the guys that he had feuds with, you know, in the past couple of days have come out and said, you know what, this guy would race you hard. He was that was the biggest compliment I think that one driver can pay to another driver, that this guy is a real racer, and that's what everybody said about Rowdy Mr. Busch. So, yeah, it was quite a shock. I mean, not since Dale Earnhardt, you know, has anything like that happened. I mean, we lost Greg Biffle not too long ago, but this is just inexplicable to this point, you know, just saying he had a severe illness and went to the hospital and then he died. Hopefully some more information comes out, but, you know, condolences to his family for sure. It was quite a shock to the racing world.
0: All right. Thank you very much. We appreciate it. That's Jim Crandall. Crandall's commentary. You can hear him every Friday right here. Let's get outside and check traffic with Roy Lamella.
7: 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An earlier stalled vehicle westbound 50 on the transition to northbound 5 has been cleared off the roadway and traffic is recovering through the area. Northbound Cap City Freeway seeing a little bit of sluggish traffic between 8th Street and the American River. As you're driving through the Rose Hill area on southbound 65, starting to build up just a little bit before Pleasant Grove Boulevard. It clears up by the time you get to Galleria. Then traveling down westbound 80, looking good with no delays to the Cap City Freeway split. 10 minutes for you there, and also running at the limit on the Cap City Freeway southbound, 9 minutes. Also, running pretty good right now on northbound 5 and 99 coming up in Mel Grove. 11 minutes up northbound 5, 12 minutes up 99. There's a westbound 50 coming in for Folsom. No problems. This is a 17-minute ride awaits you there. Make that southbound 5 from Woodland to downtown, 16 minutes. Across the Yolo Causeway coming in from Davis, no delays. 15 minutes to Sacramento. You think a ticket for not wearing a seatbelt is the worst that could happen until you get in a crash. Suddenly, a ticket doesn't seem so bad. Click it or ticket, paid for by the National Highway Traffic Safety Administration. Traffic on the 10s every 10 minutes, mornings and afternoons. Roy LaMilla, KPK News Radio, 93.1 FM, 1530 AM.
2: Mostly sunny and very warm today with highs in the upper 80s to low 90s. Clear and comfortable tonight, lows in the mid-50s. Plenty of sunshine, not as hot for us on Saturday with highs in the low to mid-80s. Plenty of sun on Sunday, highs again in the low to mid-80s. I'm AccuWeather meteorologist Jason Caterina on KFBK, Sacramento's news radio.
0: 57 degrees in Sacramento, and off we go to the Bloomberg Business Desk.
21: Some positivity on Wall Street this morning after gains for stocks yesterday sent the Dow to a new closing high. Sources say the UAE has joined Saudi Arabia and Qatar in urging President Trump to give negotiations with Iran a chance. In the auto industry, Stellantis plans to reinvigorate Chrysler with new low-cost models. That'll be to address affordability concerns and revitalize its U.S. business. Chrysler will be getting three new crossover utility vehicles, including two that start for less than $30,000 to enter the $25,000 to $35,000 space. IMAX exploring a sale, Wall Street Journal says it's approached entertainment companies as potential buyers. Sources say Nintendo is upping its annual orders with suppliers for its Switch 2 gaming consoles to about 20 million. And French's launching limited edition green mustard. Foodbee says it's turning the squeeze green for a Goomies green mustard in partnership with Illumination's upcoming Minions and Monsters film. Denise Pellegrini, Bloomberg Radio.
0: All right. Thank you, Denise. Time for our talk back responses of the hour. The clip was these signs at Chevron stations blaming Sacramento policies for high gas prices. We told you the governor's press office slapped back at that and said, don't shop at Chevron. The oil companies are doing this. So we asked you, when you pay some of the highest gas prices in America, or the highest, who do you blame? California politicians and environmental policies, oil companies for gouging, or national politics and global markets?
22: Oh, that's great. I guess I know where I'm going shopping for fuel.
23: A bit of it is national, but California, we're paying one-third more than the rest of the country.
24: For the higher gas bills, which have been consistent through Newsom's term, Newsom, and we're the highest in any of the state, it is definitely on the big blue buildings, California policies, and how they ram the taxpayers here in California.
25: It is definitely Governor Newsom's problem that the gas prices are as high as they are. We used to have 47 refineries, and he's caused all but one to close down. We're not able to drill our own oil and get it out of the ground. We're buying it from other countries. It's all because of Governor Newsom. Taxes on our gas is so high, and Newsom's been the main problem for this issue.
26: 90% of this falls on the state of California, in my opinion. We were having problems with this situation long before Trump got into office, long before the Iran war. Yes, there's some accountability there, but the majority of it falls on the state of California and this current administration. And their defense is to point everywhere else except taking accountability for themselves. Other than that, why would they put weird verbiage in so nobody knew what they were voting on? That yes meant no and no meant yes. Come on, guys.
0: All right. And from the text line, we got a ton of them.
8: Yeah, nothing like a good guy. Last question to get people riled up on a Friday. The lion's share of the responsibility for the high cost of gasoline in our once great state are due to Newsom and the Democrats' supermajority chasing away our refineries and ridiculous taxing. All of them pretty much say the same thing, but I did want to read this last one. You forgot the real cause. Slumping EV sales have gas prices out of order. Nothing else. They're trying to bring sales numbers back up.
0: All right. We thank you so much. I'm always impressed by how a lot of you pull stats, you know, stats that you've heard or read or stats that we've been reporting and use those in your arguments or, you know, your opinions on news of the day. So we appreciate it. And we'll have another talkback clip coming up at the top of the next hour. In the meantime, your top stories, the bottom of the hour, California home prices have reached another milestone high. And unfortunately, another insurance rate hike for homeowners using the insurance of last resort. That's next.
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0: It is 7:30 on this Friday, May 22nd. Another insurance rate hike for homeowners using the insurance of last resort. California home prices reach another milestone high. And work on I-5 is going to reroute traffic patterns for a few weeks. We'll tell you when that work gets underway and what areas will be impacted. First, let's get a look at your traffic right now as it is, and Roy Lamella is standing by.
7: 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Slow goings now on the Cap City Freeway going northbound with brake lights beginning just after N Street. It clears up before you get to the American River. You think a ticket for not wearing your seatbelt is the worst that could happen until you get in a crash. 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Traffic on the 10s every 10 minutes, mornings and afternoons. 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
2: Mostly sunny and very warm today with highs in the upper 80s to low 90s. Clear and comfortable tonight, lows in the mid-50s. Plenty of sunshine, not as hot for us on Saturday with highs in the low to mid-80s. Plenty of sun on Sunday, highs again in the low to mid-80s. I'm AccuWeather meteorologist Jason Caterina on KFBK, Sacramento's news radio.
0: Currently 60 degrees in Rockland, 57 degrees in Sacramento with our top story at the bottom of the hour. California homeowners already struggling to keep insurance are about to get hit with another major increase. KFBK's John Harper with the latest.
1: Starting October 15th, the state's FAIR plan, that's California's insurer of last resort for high-risk properties, will raise rates by nearly 30% on average. But for many owners in wildfire-prone areas, the increase will be far steeper, with some premiums jumping as much as 200%. The FAIR plan says hikes are tied largely to wildfire risk after billions of dollars in claims from the devastating Eaton and Palisades fires pushed the program to the brink financially. The plan now covers nearly 663,000 homes, as more traditional insurance

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2: Good morning, Christina. California's housing market just hit another milestone from April, and not necessarily one that helps out the buyers. KFBK's Kevin Tripp with the details.
3: The median price in the Golden State is nearly $915,000. The median price is above $900,000 for the first time since May of last year. The rise in prices is mostly due to more sales in the luxury market. According to the California Association of Realtors, the number of homes that sold rose by about 4% compared to 1 year earlier. Kevin Tripp, KFBK, Sacramento's News Radio.
2: Overnight lane closures began last night on northbound Interstate 5 just south of Elk Grove as crews began a five-week emergency pavement repair project. Drivers should expect delays on northbound I-5 between Lambert Road and south of Twin Cities Road near McCallum City through June 30th. So again, about 5 weeks. Caltrans saying the highway will be reduced to one lane from 9 p.m. to 5 a.m. Monday through Friday nights while crews repair 19 damaged sections of roadway. The $1.5 million project includes excavation, paving, and restriping work. Despite growing wildfire concerns across the state, Cal Fire saying its partnership with federal firefighters remains strong heading into what could be a very dangerous summer fire season. KFBK's Emily Lotz with the details.
4: State fire officials say dry grasses, worsening drought conditions, and record low Sierra snowpack are increasing wildfire danger across much of California. But Cal Fire Chief Joe Tyler says coordination with the U.S. Forest Service remains solid despite federal staffing cuts under the Trump administration. Officials say the same firefighting aircraft and frontline resources used in previous years are still expected to be available as several large fires are already burning in Southern California. Emily Lotz, KFBK, Sacramento's News Radio.
2: SpaceX forced to scrub the highly anticipated launch of its massive new Starship rocket Thursday night, delaying the debut of the most powerful spacecraft the company has ever built. Tammy Trujillo reports.
5: Several issues were noticed when the countdown was in its final minute on the launch pad in South Texas. No word yet when SpaceX will try to launch again. The Starship V3 is the tallest rocket ever assembled and is touted as the world's most powerful reusable rocket. It could be key to NASA's plan to return astronauts to the moon's surface and create a permanent moon base following the success of the Artemis II lunar mission. I'm Tammy Trujillo.
2: And California state workers could be getting another paid holiday. Daniel Martindale fills us in.
6: Native American Day would be officially observed on the fourth Friday in September. A bill that would make it a holiday was introduced by Democratic Assembly member James Ramos of Highland, the state legislature's first Native American lawmaker. Last week, it was unanimously approved by the Assembly Appropriations Committee. Ramos calls it a step toward repaying Native American families for genocide against their population and theft of their land. California is home to more than 100 federally recognized tribes. I'm Daniel Martindale.
2: 7:35 the time here on your Friday morning. 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
1: ABC News, I'm Sherry Preston. Still no answers as to the serious illness that led to the death of NASCAR driver Kyle Busch. He died this week at the age of 41. Less than 2 weeks ago, he had asked for a doctor to administer a shot at the end of a race. His family says for a sinus infection. Denny Hamlin says he has the utmost respect.
7: Just as a competitor, I can tell you there's no way that I would have the wins that I have had I not had Kyle Busch as a teammate to push me to be better.
1: Secretary of State Marco Rubio in Sweden for a meeting with NATO foreign ministers, saying the U.S. continues assessing NATO's effectiveness.
8: Every country has to constantly reevaluate what their needs are, what their commitments are around the world, and how to properly structure that.
1: About a half hour from now, Kevin Warsh will be sworn in as the next chairman of the Federal Reserve. Also today, the CDC will have an update on the Ebola virus. The head of the World Health Organization said today it continues to present a high risk to the region, but a low risk globally. This is ABC News.
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24: Give me some room, coming through.
25: Christina Aguilera, Will Smith, The Roots, and Jill Scott are among the list of performers that will take the stage at One Philly Unity Concert for America. So this is all in celebration of America's 250th anniversary on July 4th. It'll be taking place in Philadelphia. The show, free of charge, open to the public.
2: You got to like that.
25: 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It should be for America's anniversary.
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25: On top of the performances, there will be fireworks and lighting up of the Philly skyline.
2: Okay.
25: Lovely.
2: I'm looking forward to that.
25: I know. I'm sure it'll be televised. Let's get outside and check traffic. Roy Lamell is standing by.
26: 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Still running at the limit from Rose Hill to the Cap City Freeway split on westbound 80 and a 10-minute ride awaits you there. A little sluggish on the Cap City Freeway, though, starting at the split with 80 to Fulton. And then slows again between the Marconi curve down towards the American River. 11 minutes altogether. As you're coming up from Elk Grove, northbound 5, take it 12 minutes to get into town. Northbound 99 is going to be a more sluggish than I-5. Looks like it starts to bog down just after Calvine Road. And that continues all the way up towards Highway 50. And that's going to take you 15 minutes to get in from Elk Grove. Westbound 50, looking good from Folsom with no delays. An 18-minute ride. Also at the limit on southbound 5 through the bypass in Natomas areas into downtown. 17 minutes with traffic, just a little sluggish after I-80, then some pockets of sluggish traffic right as you get closer to Highway 50. As you're coming in from Davis eastbound 80, no delays there. A 15-minute ride looks good into West Sacramento. Just some minor delays on the WX making way out to the Cap City Freeway. You think a ticket for not wearing your seatbelt is the worst that could happen until you get in a crash. Suddenly your ticket doesn't seem so bad. 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Traffic on the 10s every 10 minutes, mornings and afternoons. Roy Lamella, KBK News Radio, 93.1 FM, 1530 AM.
25: Sunny with a high near 92 today. Clear tonight, a low of 55. Then tomorrow, sunny, but we'll reach about 86 degrees, so a little bit cooler. Right now, we have 50 degrees in South Lake Tahoe, 60 in Folsom, 59 in Sacramento.
2: 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Now, the tool aims to provide information on services such as housing and childcare to support student parents in their academic journey. The tool was developed to address the challenges faced by student parents who struggle to find suitable services for their children while pursuing a degree.
25: All right. This is the unofficial start of summer, Memorial Day weekend. And from the cost of gasoline to barbecue, national correspondent Rory O'Neill will have a preview of what you can expect to be paying this summer.
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25: Anthropic might turn a profit. The Wall Street Journal says the company told investors it's on track to deliver an operating profit for the first time ever. Anthropic reportedly doubled its revenue to almost $11 billion in the first quarter. Thousands of Silicon Valley tech jobs are being cut as companies like Meta shift to artificial intelligence. This week, Meta began laying off thousands of employees as part of an AI-focused restructuring, the company cutting about 8,000 jobs. That's 10% of its workforce. Meta's also shifting some 7,000 workers to AI-related roles. Across the region, Intuit recently cut several thousand jobs, and LinkedIn announced 500 planned layoffs. Spotify and Universal Music Group have announced a new major recorded music and music publishing license agreement. The streaming service is launching a new tool that allows fans to create covers and remixes of their favorite songs from any participating artist and songwriter. The feature will be powered by generative AI technology that will be a paid add-on for Spotify Premium users. Tech Report, I'm Tammy Trujillo. President Trump has canceled the signing of an executive order on AI after saying it could weaken the U.S. lead over China in artificial intelligence. The order would have required AI companies to submit new models for up to a 90-day federal review before public release. Trump said the proposal could have been a blocker to AI growth. The president says the U.S. may have to do something very drastic when it comes to Iran. While speaking from the Oval Office, the president said the U.S. has total control of the Strait of Hormuz. He added the U.S. blockade in the strait has been 100% effective. The Democratic National Committee is releasing its 2024 post-election autopsy. The nearly 200-page document asserts that former President Joe Biden's campaign and White House failed to set up former Vice President Kamala Harris for success. It also placed some of the responsibility on Harris for inadequately defining herself or President Trump. The report did note that the decision to replace Biden with Harris at least helped other Democrats win. That's politics. I'm Tammy Trujillo.
28: Philadelphia.
9: Presented by Johnny Jennings, Made for More Realty. 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
2: A San Francisco Superior Court judge issued a preliminary injunction blocking Attorney General Rob Bonta's proposed card room regulations. Those rules, including limits impacting blackjack-style games, are paused pending further litigation.
25: All right, it is Memorial Day weekend, the unofficial start of summer, and from the cost of gas to barbecue, national correspondent Rory O'Neill is here with a preview of what we can expect to be paying this summer. So I don't even know if we should count California gas because it's just like in it's in the stratosphere. So let's just say we are driving our cars and leaving the state. Let's talk about gas.
1: Right. So gas prices are obviously about 28% higher than they were last year. But even if you hit the

0: The real steak is up 17% to $13.02 a pound.
1: I love a good steak, but I don't eat it much because it is so expensive right now. And that's due to, is that a supply chain issue, cattle prices, or, you know, we just don't have enough cattle?
0: It's, we don't have enough cattle. There's also a drought that's been going on. And then, of course, the diesel fuel to transport all that stuff around. So, yeah, we've got a beef problem. But chicken is down. So boneless, skinless chicken breast, the most popular meat in America, is actually down a penny from where it was a year ago. And Christina, can I just interrupt for 1 second? I'm just getting an email from NASA that says that they're now going to put up a competitive bid, perhaps leaving the Caltech, having JPL move out of Caltech.
1: What? Really? You're just getting that just now?
0: Nope. Boy, yeah, it just came in. The California Institute of Technology has been managing the place since the 1930s, but NASA is reevaluating that relationship and may put it up for bid. Now, it may return there. They may win the bidding process, but it looks like NASA may consider relocation of JPL. That's just coming in.
1: Okay, that is very interesting breaking news. We'll take a look at that. Thank you so much, Rory. We appreciate it. That is Rory O'Neill. He is our national correspondent. All right, so that'll be interesting to look into. Let's get outside right now and check traffic. Roy Lamell is standing by.
2: 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On the WX right now going westbound, seeing it a little slow, starting at 16th Street, and continue slow on the northbound 5 connector ramp to J Street, as we're going to see some of that delay. And also northbound 5, you're a little slow from 50 up towards J Street. On the Cap Center Freeway, still running a little slow. Actually, now starting at Highway 50 and continuing northbound, you start to see it sluggish all the way out towards the E Street on-ramp. If you're driving in from the Roseville area, looks pretty good right now on westbound 80. No delays still. A 9-minute right to the Cap City Freeway split, but still running a little sluggish on the Cap City Freeway southbound. 13 minutes from the split to downtown. A 14-minute ride on both northbound 5 and 99. Still looking good on westbound 50 from Folsom to Sacramento. 18 minutes. Also an 18-minute ride across the I-5 bypass on southbound 5 from Woodland to downtown. 18 minutes. Coming in from Davis on eastbound 80 now. 16 minutes. You think a ticket for not wearing your seatbelt is the worst that could happen. Until you get in a crash, selling a ticket doesn't seem so bad. Click it or ticket. 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Traffic on the 10s every 10 minutes, mornings and afternoons. Roy Lamilla, KPK News Radio, 93.1 FM, 1530 AM.
3: Very warm today with highs in the upper 80s to low 90s. Clear and comfortable tonight, lows in the mid-50s. Plenty of sunshine, not as hot for us on Saturday with highs in the low to mid-80s. Plenty of sun on Sunday, highs again in the low to mid-80s. I'm AccuWeather meteorologist Jason Caterina on KFBK, Sacramento's news radio.
1: 59 degrees and time now to get some money and business news. Let's head over to the Bloomberg Business Desk.
4: A lot of positivity on Wall Street as investors buy stocks and build on yesterday's record closing high for the Dow, partly on optimism about the Middle East. Some concern, though, about consumer confidence as Americans struggle with higher gas prices and inflation. Sentiment for May, as measured by the University of Michigan, hit a record low. Kroger taking on Walmart with price cuts. The massive grocery chain laying the groundwork for lower prices. Cross products. Management.
1: Sounds like we just lost Bloomberg Business Desk. Just kind of taking a look at some of that information that Rory O'Neill was talking about. He sent me the news release that they put out. NASA's Jet Propulsion Laboratory facing major changes. Last October, they cut like 550 jobs, about 10% of the workforce. So now that we're hearing that NASA's going to open this up to bid and that, you know, perhaps they could be leaving that area of California, Caltech, where they've been for many, many years. So it's part of NASA's kind of realignment. And that would be a shame to lose it. I mean, it's been pretty much a tradition here in California.
5: Well, yeah. And I mean, it's kind of the trend a little bit, right, Christina? I mean, it just speaks to that. These major companies, corporations, whatever you want to call it.
1: And,
5: major business for the state.
1: Right, and they have helped build missions, including Explorer 1 and NASA's Mars rover and all of that. So we'll continue to follow up on that and try to get you some more information. In the meantime, we're going to get to our final story of the hour as we get ready to head into our last hour of the KFBK Morning News. As many Americans get ready to hit the road to celebrate the holiday weekend, did you know the tradition started in the Southeast?
5: I did not.
1: I did not know either. Katie Gray reports.
6: Memorial Day, originally called Decoration Day, was passed by Congress in 1971 as the Uniform Monday Holiday Act to be observed on the last Monday of May. But the tradition goes back a lot further than that. In the 18th

0: 60s following the Civil War, formerly enslaved people in Charleston, South Carolina, worked together to gather up fallen Union soldiers and give them a proper burial. Records also show that they held a celebration to honor those who had their lives cut short. I'm Katie Gray.
1: Yeah, and it's worth reminding people, and you know, our listeners, of course, certainly know Memorial Day is somber for a lot of people. If they are remembering loved ones who've passed away, who have served, a lot of the traditions and a lot of the celebrations, or the commemorations rather, are pretty somber.
2: Well, it's important that, you know, whether you know somebody that, you know, served and died in the military or whatever, that that you take a moment to at least realize and to reflect and respect certainly what all of those people did.
1: Absolutely. All right. Coming up, we're going to get roll into our 8 o'clock hour here on the KFBK Morning News. There is some anger within his own party against President Trump about the $1.8 billion anti-weaponization fund. There was a big meeting that happened yesterday, so we'll outline that for you. Also, being too online or too offline. That is our that is our talkback clip coming up in the next hour. Mark Andreessen weighs in on that, and he's asking, is the U.S. bifurcating itself? I mean, are we going into our silos of people who are either all online or all offline? So we'll chat about that as well.
2: We're going to take a look at A's All Access. A's playing well towards the end of the week. They on a 3-game winning streak. The week didn't start so great, but we've got A's All Access to wrap it up in a nice little bow for the holiday weekend.
1: Yeah, but they're on the road, right? Can't see any games this weekend.
2: They're in San Diego this weekend. They were in Anaheim earlier this week, but they're coming home next week. So
1: all right, stick around
2: for that.
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4: It is Friday. Congratulations. You've made it through the week. It's May 22nd, and we are on the eve of a three-day holiday, a three-day weekend holiday. The local city is now restricting ICE enforcement. We'll tell you about that. Anger on Capitol Hill over the president's $1.8 billion anti-weaponization fund. Those stories straight ahead. Let's get outside and check traffic with Roy Lamella.
5: A new accident coming into our screen here, northbound 99 before 47th Avenue, involving a big rig and a pickup. Both are blocking the second lane from the left, and traffic is backed up before Florin Road. Traffic on the 10s every 10 minutes, mornings and afternoons. Roy Lamella, KPK News Radio, 93.1 FM, 1530 AM.
6: Mostly sunny and very warm today with highs in the upper 80s to low 90s. Clear and comfortable tonight, lows in the mid-50s. Plenty of sunshine, not as hot for us on Saturday with highs in the low to mid-80s. Plenty of sun on Sunday, highs again in the low to mid-80s. I'm AccuWeather meteorologist Jason Caterina on KFPK, Sacramento's News Radio.
4: 59 degrees in Sacramento with our top local story. West Sacramento leaders have taken action to restrict ICE enforcement in their city. KFPK's Matt Bassini with more.
7: The West Sacramento City Council unanimously approved a non-binding policy prohibiting city staff and resources from assisting U.S. Immigrations and Customs Enforcement, except when mandated by law or a judicial warrant. The resolution specifically bans ICE from using city-owned properties as staging areas and requires signage at facilities that might otherwise be targeted as operational bases. Only one resident argued that the city should align more closely with federal enforcement efforts. Cities must navigate a path that lawfully impedes federal actions without crossing the line into illegal obstruction. Over 200 jurisdictions nationwide have established ICE-free zones. Matt Pacini, KFBK, Sacramento's News Radio.
4: The Sacramento City Council passed a similar resolution last week. Our top national story, anger on Capitol Hill over the president's $1.8 billion anti-weaponization fund, which would compensate people who say they were targeted by the federal government. Acting Attorney General Todd Blanche went to Capitol Hill to answer questions from Republican senators about the fund, but those senators were not satisfied and could not find a way to move forward on immigration spending. ABC's Ali Pekarin covers Capitol Hill and spoke with the ABC News podcast. Start here.
8: He met with Senate Republicans for over 2 hours on Thursday. And from what we know from folks in the room, things got pretty intense. We've heard there was yelling in the room, fighting in the room. A lot of Republicans who we don't usually hear speaking up against the administration, saying their piece, trying to persuade the administration to take a different stand on this fund rather than coming to a solution. Senate Republicans left, not just for the weekend, but for the full week. There's a recess coming up, which means this issue is not going to be addressed at least until early June, and President Trump is going to have to wait for that immigration bill to land on his desk.
4: That's ABC's Ali Pekarin. Now for more of what matters this morning, here's Mark Demske.
9: Good morning, Christina. The Sacramento region, of course, has long been an auto racing hotbed, and this morning, the NASCAR world is in shock after the sudden death of Kyle Busch. The hard-hitting, hard-charging, two-time Cup Series champion, known as Rowdy, died Thursday at the age of 41 following a reported severe illness. Rory O'Neill with more.
10: A future Hall of Famer, in a statement, NASCAR called Kyle Busch a rare talent, one who comes along once in a generation. A two-time Cup Series champion, Kyle Busch won a Truck Series race just last week and was asked about future victories, giving a prophetic response.
11: Take whatever you can get, man. You never know when the last one's going to be, so cherish them all, trust me.
10: Kyle Busch leaves behind a wife, two young children, and countless racing fans. Kyle Busch was 41 years old. I'm Rory O'Neill.
9: And Busch won twice at Sonoma Raceway during his Cup career in 2008 and again in 2015. Elsewhere this morning, the Memorial Day weekend, of course, you will see some signs at Chevron gas stations around the state. The company has launched a campaign now blaming California policies for high gas prices. Governor Gavin Newsom did slap back, though, through social media. KFPK's Jason Campadonio with the details.
12: At several Chevron gas stations in the state, they have signs saying the high price of gas is due to policies coming out of Sacramento, placing blame solely on California lawmakers. Meanwhile, Newsom is taking to social media telling people to avoid the high prices at Chevron gas stations on the busy holiday weekend because Chevron supports the war in Iran. Chevron says the signs are to educate consumers as to why prices in the state are well above the national average. Jason Campidonia, KFBK, Sacramento's News Radio.
9: A California judge has temporarily blocked new state regulations that would have limited blackjack-style games at card rooms across the state. KFBK's Kevin Tripp with that story.
0: The ruling pauses regulations approved by the California Gambling Control Commission that were set to restrict how card rooms offer games similar to blackjack and baccarat, along with limiting the role of third-party proposition player services. A coalition of California card rooms argued the new rules would severely hurt business and lead to job losses. Tribal casinos had supported the regulations, saying the games violated state gambling laws and tribal gaming agreements. The injunction keeps the current rules in place while the legal battle continues in court. Kevin Tripp, KFBK, Sacramento's News Radio.
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9: Well, the A's with another comeback victory last night in Anaheim to push their winning streak now to three straight. Zach Geloff with the equalizer in the seventh.
13: That's a line drive left field base hit. Geloff scores and the A's have tied it up at two. A clutch two-out RBI single by Darryl Hernandez, his seventh RBI of the year. And the A's have tied this game up.
9: Geloff's fielder's choice ground out in the top of the 10th inning produced the go-ahead run, 3-2 the final score, as the A's are two games above 500 and in first place in their division. A's and Padres from San Diego tonight at 6:40 on Talk 650 KSTE. The Giants, they were off Thursday and begin a weekend set with the White Sox tonight from Oracle Park. In the NBA's Eastern Conference Finals, the Knicks up 2-0 in the series after their 109-93 win over the Cavs last night. And the East Finals of the Stanley Cup playoffs, Game 1 goes to the Montreal Canadiens, 6-2 over Carolina. Time now is 8:06 here on your Friday morning. I'm Mark Dembski. 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
4: Time now for our talk back clip of the hour. Mark Andreessen is a billionaire tech entrepreneur, venture capitalist, one of the most influential figures in Silicon Valley. He was on with Joe Rogan recently, and the two talked about how some people are too online, living in a digital outrage, fear, algorithms, while other people are so disconnected from technology, they don't understand how dramatically AI is about to reshape the society. Andreessen argues the future may belong to people who can live in both worlds.
14: There's two ways to live life right now. It's either you're either too online or you're too offline.
15: Interesting.
14: Those are the two choices.
15: Right. You have to find a comfortable medium.
14: But nobody ever does. That's the other part.
15: Right.
14: There's only the two. And so two online is exactly what you're describing. And you get too wrapped up in the fads and this and that. And, you know, Twitter's not real life. And you know, you get like, completely disconnected. And by the way, I think that's happening to lots of politicians. I think it's, as you said, it's happening to a lot of media figures. It's happening to a lot of people in my industry. But the other side, I also think there's two offline. Somebody once said the definition of a baby boomer is somebody who believes what's on the television set. If you're not online enough, then you tend to believe, you know, if you literally believe what's on the TV and what's in the newspaper, that's another kind of problem. But I think the problem is, at least everybody I know, they're one or the other.
15: Right.
14: And they, by the way, and as a consequence, they like live in two totally different worlds, right? It's almost impossible for somebody who's too online to talk to somebody.
4: For you, are we bifurcating into two silos, those who are too online and those who are too offline and they can't talk to each other? Which do you consider yourself to be? 51881 is the number to text. 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
16: ABC News. I'm Sherry Preston. Some NATO allies and defense officials are questioning President Trump's decision to send 5,000 American troops to Poland just weeks after he ordered 5,000 troops to be pulled out of Europe. Sweden's foreign minister calling the move confusing and not easy to navigate. Response from Secretary of State Marco Rubio attending a meeting of NATO leaders in Sweden.
17: We have obligations in the Indo-Pacific. We have obligations in the Middle East. We have obligations in the Western Hemisphere. So this has been an ongoing process. It's not shouldn't be a surprise to anybody.
16: Earlier today, Rubio said the president has been disappointed in the response by some NATO allies to operations in the Middle East. Those operations leading to a spike in gas prices nationwide this Memorial Day weekend. Gas costing more than $1.30 a gallon this time than it did last year. Other things also costing more, says ABC's Morgan Norwood.
18: Your Memorial Day burgers may come with a side of sticker shock. The price for items like meat, fruit, and veggies are on the rise, but one grocery chain is promising to start cutting prices. Listen up. Kroger says it's trying to win back customers from Walmart and Costco, and it says costs will be trimmed to help reduce prices.
16: The head of the World Health Organization says the risk of Ebola spreading in the Congo is high, but the risk is low globally. Meantime, the International Rescue Committee says the Trump administration's severe budget cuts have weakened the response.
19: The organization says the cuts also hurt the capacity to respond to contain the outbreak. Now, the U.S. funding had included things like waste management areas, triage zones, hand washing stations. It says that many facilities are operating without basic protective supplies.
16: ABC's Patrick Reeval. Police in Britain renewing calls for more witnesses as they broaden their investigation into Prince Andrew over his association with Jeffrey Epstein. Still no cause of death listed except severe illness in the passing of NASCAR driver Kyle Busch, who was only 41 when he died this week. You're listening to ABC News.
4: 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Let's get a check on traffic with Roy Lamella.
5: And taking a look at the drive times as things have improved on the Cap City Freeway. But before this, on westbound 80, that's been looking good for most of the morning from Roseville to the split, a 9-minute ride. And then, as I mentioned, the Cap City Freeway split had some earlier delays between the split with 80 to the American River. Looks like things have thinned out, at least for now, and you're looking at a 9-minute ride. Looks like we are getting reports of a tire tread on the roadway southbound Camp City Freeway near Watt Avenue. Just some minor delays in the area. Coming up from Elk Grove, that's starting to build up just a tad starting after Centerville, and that continues all the way up towards J Street. Looks like it's going to be a 17-minute ride from Elk Grove to downtown. Northbound 99, we have that crash right before 47th Avenue involving a big rig and a pickup blocking the second lane from the left with CHP. On the scene right now, traffic is slow starting at Mack Road, but after that, no delays into Sacramento, and you're looking at a 25-minute ride. Elk Grove to downtown on North 99. Looks good on the westbound 50 drive from Folsom. 18 minutes for you there. Traveling down southbound 5 for more than 19 minutes. Coming across the Yolo Causeway, eastbound 80 from Davis, no problems. A 15-minute ride into town. Traffic on the 10s every 10 minutes. Mornings and afternoons. Roy Lamilla, KPK News Radio, 93.1 FM, 1530 AM.
4: Sunny with a high near 92 today. Tonight clear, a low of 55, and then sunny skies again with 86 degrees for tomorrow. Currently it is 61 in Sacramento.
9: News from your neighborhood right now brought to you by Kitchen Mark, Kitchen and Bath Remodeling, celebrating 50 years of craftsmanship. We get this story from the Sacramento Observer, and you mentioned the great weather, and boaters will have easier access to the Delta over Memorial Day weekend as the Delta Cross Channel gates open up actually this morning in less than 2 hours at 10 a.m. through Tuesday morning at 10. Federal officials say the temporary opening will help boat traffic between the Sacramento River and the San Joaquin Delta, Sacramento-San Joaquin Delta, that is. Boaters, though, are being urged as well, though, to use extra caution during the busy holiday weekend. I bet you there's going to be a ton of boats out there, Christina.
4: Oh, yes. It's a perfect weekend for it. Okay, coming up, A's All Access. And what are we talking about, Mark?
9: Oh, my gosh. So the A's are on this three-game winning streak. But leading into it, right, they had a really big hiccup on Monday night. Remember their pitcher, JT Ginn, lost a no-hitter. They're also dealing with some injuries. But you know what? By the end of the week, they've worked it all out, but we'll kind of take you through the week. It's A's All Access.
4: Sounds good. That's coming up next.
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4: Waymo has suspended its robo-taxi service on freeways in the United States, also pausing operations in Atlanta as it updates software to improve performance around construction and flooded roadways.
9: Time now for A's All Access right here on KFBK News Radio, our closer look at the Athletics during their time in Sacramento. Now, this week didn't exactly start the best for the Athletics after coming off back-to-back losses to the Giants over last weekend. The A's were trying to rebound Monday night in Anaheim. They got a great start from pitcher JT Ginn. He actually took a no-hitter to the bottom of the ninth inning, nursing a one-run lead. Not only, though, did he lose the no-hitter with the leadoff man singling right away, the next man up did this.
31: Siri Lee is not running, and Neto, it's a drive to deep center. Bolte going back at the track, right to the wall, leaping. It's gone. The Angels have won it. From a no-hitter in the ninth to a loss and a crushing defeat for the A's.
9: Yeah, that certainly was crushing, and you would think that, you know, it would bother them going forward. We'll get to that in a minute. As disappointing as that game ended was, Ginn actually was man enough to talk about it and turned right around and spoke after the ball game.
32: Just a crazy game we play, you know. So, yeah, I fell behind 2-0, threw a good sinker, and I used Wayne on it. He put a good swing on it, so tip your cap to them. It's obviously a tough game. You just keep your head up and keep moving forward. You know, it's just the nature of the game that we play. And I attack the zone, and, you know, I live with that.
9: Really, that is just baseball sometimes. Ginn will get his next chance on the mound Saturday night in San Diego. And the A's did respond. They've won their next three games, including last night's extra inning win over the Angels, as the offense has really been hot. One big difference in the offense, though, this season compared to last year, the A's have been scoring a lot of their runs with two outs. In fact, during a recent stretch, 40% of their runs have come with two outs in an inning. Manager Mark Kotze with his thoughts on that.
0: No, I mean, I heard this from a coach of mine who I used to call the chef, but he said this line, two out RBIs get you to play in late October. And it's a fact. I mean, the more opportunities you can cash in on two outs, the more pressure it puts on the pitching staff, knowing that you got guys up there that grind at bats and can come through and get big hits. And, you know, I didn't know that stat to this point, but it's one that, yeah, we should take pride in. We should form an identity around. Because it helps clubs win games.
9: You know, they're in first place, and he's talking about October possibly. I mean, could you imagine playoff baseball? Major League Baseball will play here in West Sac.
4: That would be super exciting. That would be wonderful. That's what fans need, especially, I mean, we're waiting for West Sacramento to come forward with their plan, but they're going to make a bid for an expansion team because we know the A's are going to be leaving here pretty soon. So, but while they're here, boy, we're going to embrace them.
9: Absolutely. And maybe you notice outfielder Lawrence Butler has been spending more time than he's used to on the bench, you know, for the A's, making a late inning pinch hit appearance or defensive substitution. Butler inked that big contract with the A's last season, but so far this year, he's only hitting .174, leading to less playing time.
0: I've talked to Lawrence. Lawrence is going to continue to work on, you know, making some adjustments with our hitting group. It was great to see him get a big hit the other night in the pinch hit. You know, there's going to be that opportunity. You know, it's not easy. I know Lawrence wants to be on the field. And in order for us to be a successful team, we're all going to have to play. They're all going to have to contribute. We talk about that a lot. You know, sometimes, you know, it's difficult as a player when you're going through tough times to understand that, to see the big picture. But, you know, I'm still have confidence that Lawrence is going to be a big contributor to this club's success.
9: And they do have guys that have really been stepping in because of either injury or, you know, ready to go. Mm-hmm. Carlos Cortez, Zach Geloff, Daniel Hernandez. So they've gotten good production and some minor league guys as well. A's and Padres three-game weekend series starts tonight, 6:40 with the first pitch on Talk 650 KSTE.
4: 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Roy Lamella is standing by.
5: 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Still running a little slow, actually, on the northbound 99 connector ramp to westbound 50. Some stop-and-go traffic just on the ramp. Then traveling westbound on the WX looks a little sluggish all the way out towards I-5. And then on the westbound 50 connector ramp to northbound 5, we're seeing that slow all the way up towards J Street through the downtown area. Coming in from Roseville, 9 minutes still from Roseville to the split on westbound 80. A 10-minute ride on the Cap City Freeway from the split to downtown. On northbound 5, 15 minutes as you're driving up from Elk Grove. An earlier crash northbound 99 before 47th Avenue has been cleared to the right shoulder. Still seeing some residual delay starting at Mack Road all the way up towards 47th Avenue. But either way, a 14-minute ride as you're making way into Sacramento from Elk Grove. Westbound 50, no major delays, only a 19-minute ride from Folsom. Southbound 5, some minor delays between Garden Highway all the way down towards J Street, and that's going to be 19 minutes as you're coming in from Woodland. And so far, so good on the YOLO Causeway, eastbound 80 from Davis, now 15 minutes. 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
2: Mostly sunny and very warm today with highs in the upper 80s to low 90s. Clear and comfortable tonight, lows in the mid-50s. Plenty of sunshine, not as hot for us on Saturday with highs in the low to mid-80s. Plenty of sun on Sunday, highs again in the low to mid-80s. I'm AccuWeather meteorologist Jason Caterina on KFBK, Sacramento's News Radio.
4: 60 degrees in

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1: A lot of positivity on Wall Street as investors buy stocks and build on yesterday's record closing high for the Dow, partly on optimism about the Middle East. Some concern, though, about consumer confidence as Americans struggle with higher gas prices and inflation. Sentiment for May, as measured by the University of Michigan, hit a record low. Kroger taking on Walmart with price cuts. The massive grocery chain laying the groundwork for lower prices across products. Management making plans to test price cuts and then phase them in. Kroger aiming to trim expenses by using tech more efficiently and then putting the savings toward lower prices. IMAX on the hunt for a buyer. Wall Street Journal says the big screen movie tech firm is approaching entertainment companies about a potential deal. A sale process said to be in the early stages. And gamers, mark your calendars. Grand Theft Auto 6 will be released November 19. GTA 6 expected to be one of the best-selling video games of all time. Denise Pellegrini, Bloomberg Radio.
0: And just because we're over 50,000 now on the Dow, I want to mention we are up 362 at 5647. The S&P is up by 42 at 7,488. The NASDAQ is up 165 at 26,458. All right, let's get to your talk back responses now. Mark Andreessen was the clip. He was on Joe Rogan saying, look, we are bifurcating into two silos here. People who are way too online, people who are way too offline. You're usually one or the other, and you don't talk well to each other. So we asked you, are you too online? Are you too offline? Which do you consider yourself? And do you agree with that sentiment from Mark Andreessen?
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3: You know, what's funny is I find more boomers addicted to ChatGPT and Perplexity than anybody. Most of them love it once they find out it's easy to use. Definitely need a balance, though. You definitely need a balance. I work in AI, and I have a really big garden.
4: I'm a boomer, and I've found myself in that predicament. Too much online, not enough offline. I'm currently in the middle spot, where I do some online, but most of what I'm doing is offline. I don't TikTok, I don't Instagram, I don't Facebook. I left Facebook in 2016, and I was only on it for a year. I do talk to people on Telegram all around the country, and I just catch up with them in the evening.
2: I gotta confess, you know, I use chat more than I have. You know, I mean, I seem to go there increasingly more at times for information. So,
0: you know, my adult daughters give me grief sometimes for how online I am and will tell me, you know, every time, Mom, you're on AI, it's using up water and energy and it's doing all these things.
2: They're shaming you.
0: They do. They do. They absolutely do. So, you know, I do think people are, and you see more young people giving up social media. I mean, there are still many on it. So I don't know if it's an age thing as much as just a personality thing. You know?
2: Yeah. It's hard to say. I mean, you know, I think people's tendencies are that their habits aren't that bad, but if you really take a deep dive, they probably are a little bit worse, or maybe in some cases a lot more worse than you anticipate.
0: It's interesting. You know? And trying to monitor yourself too, like, you know, I need to go touch grass, as the tech bros say. All right. Coming up, we're going to get your top stories coming up at the bottom of the hour, including a new executive order from the governor aimed at helping workers that are threatened by artificial intelligence. That's next.
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0: 8:30 is the time. This Friday, May 22nd, Governor Newsom wants protections for employees laid off due to AI. West Sacramento about to make their case for a major league expansion team. And for the first time since the 1930s, NASA is reconsidering its contract for California's Research and Development Center, the Jet Propulsion Laboratory at Caltech. Let's get outside and check traffic. Roy Lamella is standing by.
21: 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Still running below the limit on the Cap City Freeway going northbound, where it starts to get crowded before N Street clears up by the time you get to the American River. 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
22: Mostly sunny and very warm today with highs in the upper 80s to low 90s. Clear and comfortable tonight, lows in the mid 50s. Plenty of sunshine, not as hot for us on Saturday with highs in the low to mid 80s. Plenty of sun on Sunday, highs again in the low to mid 80s. I'm AccuWeather meteorologist Jason Caterina on KFBK, Sacramento's news radio.
0: 60 degrees in Sacramento with our top story. A new executive order from California Governor Gavin Newsom aims to help workers threatened by artificial intelligence. Michael Kastner reports.
23: On Thursday, he signed what's billed as a first-in-the-nation executive order that addresses severance policies, employment insurance, and workforce training and other responses to people who lose jobs to AI. Newsom says the advent of AI demands a reimagining of the entire system of how people work, govern, and prepare for the future. In Los Angeles, I'm Michael Kastner.
0: Now, for more of what matters this morning, here's Mark Dembski.
2: New this morning, Christina, NASA Jet Propulsion Laboratory is facing yet another major shakeup after cutting roughly 550 jobs last year. NASA now says it plans to open JPL's management contract to outside competition for the first time in decades, ending a long-standing sole source arrangement with California Institute of Technology. KFBK's Emily Lotz with more.
24: California Institute of Technology has managed JPL since the 1930s, but NASA says the rapidly growing private space economy may offer new opportunities to improve efficiency, innovation, and mission performance. NASA Administrator Jared Isaacman says the move is aimed at ensuring accountability and better value for taxpayers. The current Caltech contract runs through 2028 and could be worth up to $30 billion. Emily Lotz, KFBK, Sacramento's News Radio.
2: West Sacramento leaders saying they are officially exploring a bid to bring a future Major League Baseball expansion team to the Sacramento region. KFBK's Kevin Tripp explains.
1: Mayor Martha Guerrero says they'll provide more details next week. It comes as the city hosts the Athletics as the team prepares to move to Las Vegas in 2028. While MLB is planning to expand in the coming years, West Sacramento has a lot of competition. Salt Lake City and Vancouver are among the West Coast cities who are angling to get a team. Kevin Tripp, KFBK, Sacramento's News Radio.
2: Now, Mayor Guerrero made her comments during Thursday's State of the City address. City leaders say more details, including possible stadium renderings in the Bridge District, are expected to be unveiled at a special press conference next Thursday, May 28th. Elsewhere this morning, teachers in Modesto are pushing for better health care coverage as contract negotiations continue with the school district. KPK's Emily Lotz with those details.
24: Dozens of teachers gathered outside a Modesto City School Board of Education meeting this week, saying rising health care costs are putting financial pressure on employees and their families. The Modesto Teachers Association is asking the district to increase its contribution toward medical coverage and create a more affordable tiered health care system. District officials say they recognize the concerns and are continuing to work toward a long-term solution. Neither side has publicly announced a strike authorization vote or a walkout timeline. Emily Lotz, KFBK, Sacramento's News Radio.
2: And speaking of teachers, Governor Gavin Newsom now backing paid pregnancy leave for California teachers after years of opposing similar proposals. KFBK's Daniel Martindale with more.
3: Governor's revised state budget would provide up to 14 weeks of taxpayer-funded paid pregnancy disability leave for TK through 12 and community college employees starting in the 2026-27 fiscal year. The proposal marks a major policy shift for Newsom, who previously vetoed paid leave bills over cost concerns. Education advocates say the move could help schools recruit and retain teachers in a state facing ongoing staffing shortages and high living costs. The plan is now part of ongoing state budget negotiations at the Capitol in Sacramento. Daniel Martindale, KFBK, Sacramento's News Radio.
2: Some national news this morning as President Trump is not counting on the Supreme Court when it comes to birthright citizenship. Mark Mayfield with the details.
4: Trump spoke from the Oval Office.
5: This decision by the Supreme Court is a very big one. They'll probably rule against me because they seem to like doing that.
4: The High Court is expected to issue its ruling in the case this summer. Trump signed an executive order his first day back in office that ended birthright citizenship for children born to parents in the U.S. illegally or temporarily. Trump said if the Supreme Court rules against him, they will have done the country a great disservice. Opponents argued that it goes against the Constitution's 14th Amendment granting automatic citizenship to children born in the U.S. I'm Mark Mayfield.
2: Time now, 8:35 here on your Friday morning. 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
8: ABC News, I'm Sherry Preston. In Sweden with NATO Foreign Minister, Secretary of State Marco Rubio was asked about negotiations with Iran.
25: There's been some progress. I wouldn't exaggerate it. I wouldn't diminish it. There's more work to be done, but look, yeah, there's been some, you know, and that's a good sign. I'm glad they said that. We're not there yet.
8: Rubio also says no countries should have been surprised by President Trump's decision to deploy 5,000 American troops to Poland when he had just withdrawn 5,000 troops from Europe, because countries always need to assess, he says. Sweden's foreign minister said she found the move confusing. The International Rescue Committee says the Trump administration's severe funding cuts last year weakened systems in the Democratic Republic of Congo that would have detected the current Ebola outbreak sooner. Gas and grocery prices higher this Memorial Day. Walmart saying it might have to raise prices even more because of rising fuel costs. Kevin Warsh is being sworn in today as the Federal Reserve Board's next chairman. This is ABC News.
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28: Government should be accessible. You should hear directly from your city about what we're doing and why we're doing it. So let's get into it.
0: You know, he's not even the mayor of us, and I feel like I see him all the time. I don't know how much more connectivity he needs. Right? I know. So Mayor Mamdani of New York is launching an online chat show inspired by President Franklin D. Roosevelt's famed fireside chats. Okay. So Mayor Mamdani says the show is called Talk with the People. And it's all about providing transparency.
2: You know, that has the potential for major disaster.
0: Well, okay. Yes, it does. But some great clips, right?
2: Right.
0: The show will broadcast on the streaming platform Twitch. He held his first episode Thursday evening, answering questions from the stream's chat. Mamdani intends to hold the stream weekly. Well, I mean, I have to say, Governor Newsom did something like this, too. He did a podcast, right? So he was out there trying to talk more, you know, and get on the national stage and talk about national issues and that kind of thing.
2: Politiken, right? Or no, there was that one.
0: There were two of them.
2: There's two of them.
0: Right. We haven't heard much from them lately.
2: I don't think he's doing it.
0: Well, maybe he's, you know, he is the governor. I guess he's busy. But Mamdani thinks it was a good good thing to do. So he's going to try to get closer to his community. But like I said, he's already so online all the time. I feel like I see him all the time.
2: Okay, well, we'll see how long it lasts.
0: Yeah, we'll see. Let's get outside and check traffic. Roy LaMelo is standing by.
21: 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Still running at the limit, 9 minutes to the Cap City Freeway split. Improving, but just a little sluggish at the start of the Cap City Freeway split on going the southbound direction. Looks like it's a little sluggish between the split with 80 and to Fulton. After that, it clears out really nicely through the Cal Expo area and through the Midtown areas as well. A 10-minute drive from the split to downtown. Driving up northbound 5, things are improving as you're making way up from the Elk Grove area. We had some earlier delays right around Sutterville up towards J Street, but things are clearing up at least between the Elk Grove area and Sacramento. You're looking at a 12-minute ride. 14 minutes up northbound 99, still a little running a little sluggish between Mack Road and Fruit Ridge, and a 14-minute ride awaits you. Westbound 50, no problems from Folsom, an 18-minute drive. A 17-minute ride on the southbound 5 drive from Woodland, with traffic just a little sluggish in a few pockets, starting at Garden Highway and continues down towards J Street. If you're coming in from the Woodland area, expect a 17-minute ride. Eastbound 80 across the causeway, 15 minutes from Davis. 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Traffic on the 10s every 10 minutes, mornings and afternoons. 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
0: It's going to be a lovely weekend. Sunny today with a high of 92. Tonight clear with a low of 55. Then tomorrow, sunny with a high near 86 degrees and currently 61 in Sacramento.
2: 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Kitchen and bath remodeling celebrating 50 years of craftsmanship. We grabbed this from the Citrus Heights Sentinel And a Memorial Day ceremony is going to be held. There's going to be a lot of them, but this one in particular, Monday at 11 a.m. at Sylvan Cemetery. That, of course, is in Citrus Heights. It's a one-hour event featuring patriotic music from the Harmony Express Choir and a presentation by the Citrus Heights Police Honor Guard as the community honors military members who died while serving the country. And I mentioned this, of course, Monday is Memorial Day, and there's a lot of celebrations in and around the Sacramento region. This is one of them, and if you want to, you know, pay tribute, then head out to Citrus Heights.
0: All right. Thank you so much. Coming up, tech giants like Amazon, Microsoft, Google, Meta, they're expected to spend billions on AI infrastructure just this year. But there's a new survey out because a lot of Americans are saying, is this going to cost me more in energy? Is it going to hurt my water? Is it going to cause noise where I live, these big data centers? Well, there's a new study out on that. We'll have it coming up.
18: Coming up.
1: A smart way to spend your day.
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2: Sacramento County's holiday alcohol ban returns for Memorial Day weekend along the American River Corridor from Hazel Avenue to Discovery Park. The rule applies to open and unopened containers as it is intended to reduce unsafe behavior during peak recreation days.
0: Okay, we're going to talk to Mason Leith from ABC News. He's a business and economics reporter on another really important topic. People are talking about this nationwide data centers. And will Americans be paying for these data centers in terms of higher water bills and higher power bills. There's so much pushback right now, Mason, to these data centers all over the country.
3: Yes, exactly. Good morning to you, Christina. And like you were saying, you know, tech giants are spending like never before. Companies like Google, Microsoft, Meta, they're forecasted to drop hundreds of billions of dollars on AI.

0: yesterday, and I admit I did not look that closely, but I saw AOC holding up, a jar full of water, she says, that was from Georgia near a data center where the tap water has gone bad. And people talk about the noise from some of these data centers, being so close to their homes. I mean, I haven't seen something like this before, Mason, where there's been this new technology that has rolled out that people just haven't wanted to gobble up. But there's so much pushback to these data centers. Could this slow things down for these companies?
1: Yeah, absolutely. I mean, the pushback is very, very intense right now. And all the things you just said are true. You know, if you just consider the environmental stakes, they're very high. You know, a single AI-focused data center could consume as much power as 100,000 homes. It could consume up to 5 million gallons of water per day to cool the facilities. And the carbon footprint of these compounds could already rival an entire town. And so when you look at right now kind of the debate that's happening across the country, it's really interesting because there's no federal regulations in place right now. And so that's why these debates are happening in communities and local communities, because local legislators are basically trying to find a way to figure out, you know, what this looks like, how this impacts their community, because there's no real regulation right now at a federal level. So it's been interesting to watch.
0: I know the president has said he would like these data centers to build their own energy plants to run themselves so they don't have to rely on the grid. Is there any indication any are doing that?
1: Absolutely. And they will be the first to tell you that they are doing such. Amazon, Google, Microsoft, these are three companies that have all made commitments to run on 100% renewable energy and to reach net zero emissions. You know, and Google, for example, has invested heavily in nuclear partnerships, and several scalers that Google's working with are funding new solar and wind projects. So they definitely say they're going to do these things, but, you know, it's going to take some time to scale up.
0: All right. Thank you. That is ABC News business and economics reporter Mason Leith. Let's take a look at traffic. Roy Lamella is joining us.
2: 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If you're going to get a start on your Memorial Day traveling, heading up towards the airport, northbound 5. Just a minor delay to the downtown area between Highway 50 and J Street. After that, it clears out really nicely up towards the airport if you're planning to catch a flight. Heading into San Francisco, if you're going to spend some time or head down towards the San Francisco airport or even to the city of San Francisco, just some minor delays on the Yolo Causeway on westbound 80 between the merge with Highway 50 to the middle of the causeway. Heading up towards the Sierra. Right now, no delays on both 80 as you're making way into Truckee and on Highway 50 into Tahoe. You're pretty much running at the limit with no major problems. Southbound, if you're heading down towards Southern California on 99, looks pretty good from Sacramento all the way down through the Modesto area and continuing into Merced, no problem. Southbound 5 looks good through Stockton all the way down to Los Banos. And right now, as you're making your way across the Yolo Causeway, no delays there. 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
3: Mostly sunny and very warm today with highs in the upper 80s to low 90s. Clear and comfortable tonight, lows in the mid-50s. Plenty of sunshine, not as hot for us on Saturday with highs in the low to mid-80s. Plenty of sun on Sunday, highs again in the low to mid-80s. I'm AccuWeather meteorologist Jason Caterina on KFBK, Sacramento's News Radio.
0: 61 degrees in Sacramento. Time now to get a look at money and business. And by the way, the Dow just on a tear today, up 417 right now at 50,703. Let's get the latest from the Bloomberg Business Desk.
4: The Trump administration is loosening a federal rule requiring grocery stores and air conditioning companies to reduce harmful greenhouse gases used in its cooling equipment. The idea is to lower costs for stores so they can lower food prices. But some say recalibrating those machines may actually cost stores more money. Cosmetics giant Estee Lauder ending merger talks with the Spanish fragrance giant Puig. Well, investors are happy. Shares of Estee Lauder up more than 10% right now, while elsewhere on Wall Street, stocks are higher on renewed hopes for a diplomatic end to the war in Iran. The Army Chief of Staff from top mediator Pakistan now headed to Iran's capital. That's a good sign. And on Wall Street, the Dow is up 0.8%. The Nasdaq and the S&P each up about 0.2%. Oil slightly higher, $97.50 a barrel. And soccer great Lionel Messi, after all those soccer earnings and a ton of endorsements, has become a billionaire, according to the Bloomberg Billionaires Index, joining fellow soccer star Cristiano Ronaldo. Tom Busby, Bloomberg Radio.
0: Okay, a lot of people have checked out and they're already feeling like they're out for the three-day holiday weekend. But, you know, things are still happening. The president is swearing in Kevin Warsh as the Fed chair. He's also seeking an interest

0: straight cut. The president is. We'll see if that happens. Let's join Sam Shane now. He's on the live line, and he's got a packed show today. And what's on your mind?
1: Well, Christina, what's on my mind, and I want to ask you right off the top, because I found this very interesting during your show, and I believe it was Rory O'Neill who broke this story, and I wonder if you have any more information on the news that NASA apparently is reviewing their contract with Caltech. Now, that, of course, they're the Southern California firm out of Pasadena. They've had a long-standing relationship with NASA in building a whole host of equipment for NASA projects over the decades, right?
0: Yes.
1: So what do you know much more about this story?
0: Well, I mean, NASA's had this contract since the 1930s out at JPL at Caltech. And the NASA administrator has come out, Jared Isaacman is his name, and he said the move to look at this contract and reopen this contract is aimed at ensuring accountability and better value for taxpayers. So they're looking at all the private industry now, SpaceX, you know, being one of them, other private industry concerning space travel and building things for space. And they're going to open up the management contract and take a look around at some of the competition. It's a $30 billion potential contract, but it would be, I mean, it would be a devastating blow if they move it. Right now, they said it's just looking at the management.
1: Boy, the fact that they're just looking at maybe going outside to other contractors is really stunning. And we'll have more on that coming up on the Shane Reaction. Also, one quick note, San Francisco Chronicle reporting today, Eric Swalwell has spent in the neighborhood of $250,000 just from his campaign fund on legal fees in just the past month alone.
0: Oof.
1: That tells you the kind of legal issues that he is facing. Also, there are some questions about whether or not he can actually do that legally, use campaign money to spend on lawyers. But that's the very latest from the San Francisco Chronicle. We'll have the latest new developments on that one as well, coming up on the Shane Reaction, which starts at noon today.
0: All right, looking forward to it. Thank you so much, Sam. And we'll be back with the debrief in a moment.
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1: Governor Newsom's office telling drivers in California to avoid Chevron gas stations this weekend. Why they're saying that and the response from Chevron, we've got that coming up.
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0: Good morning to you. It is Friday, May 22nd. Let's get a check on the roads. Roy Lamella joins us.
21: 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If you're leaving Sacramento on westbound 80, right now things are starting to build up. Westbound 80 starting at the merge with Highway 50 and continues to the middle of the Yellow Causeway. True Green, don't waste another weekend doing your lawn care yourself. 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Traffic on the 10s every 10 minutes, mornings and afternoons. 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
22: Mostly sunny and very warm today with highs in the upper 80s to low 90s. Clear and comfortable tonight, lows in the mid-50s. Plenty of sunshine, not as hot for us on Saturday with highs in the low to mid-80s. Plenty of sun on Sunday, highs again in the low to mid-80s. I'm AccuWeather meteorologist Jason Caterina on KFBK, Sacramento's News Radio.
0: 65 degrees as the temperatures start to head up for what's going to be a glorious Memorial Day weekend. Yeah. Weather-wise for everyone. A lot of people have this three-day weekend, but it's a busy Friday. At this hour, the president is swearing in Kevin Warsh as the new chair of the Fed. Also, we talked about this before the break, but NASA's announced plans today to compete the next contract for managing and operating JPL at Caltech.
1: So that's a $30 billion contract, Christina. Yes, that's no joke.
0: And they have, had the contract there at Caltech since the 1930s. So this is the first time in a very long time that it'll be opened up to other options. All these private space companies like SpaceX and others that are starting. And then West Sacramento City leaders are going to announce a plan next week to bring a major league expansion team to the region. They're going to put forth their bid. They have a news conference scheduled for next Thursday. So that'll be interesting.
1: Yeah, next Thursday down on the waterfront. KFBK will be there. Be all over it. Dusty Baker will be there. Derek Lee will be there. So,
0: yeah. Speaking of sports, you found some new information on Kyle Busch, right?
1: I did. So, of course, the Sacramento region has long been an auto racing hotbed, and this morning, the NASCAR world in shock after the sudden death of Kyle Busch at the age of 41, died suddenly yesterday. New this morning, according to the Associated Press, Busch was testing in his Chevrolet racing simulator in Concord, North Carolina on Wednesday when he became unresponsive and then transported to a hospital in Charlotte. Those are the first specifics released about his cause or his death circumstances anyway. So Wednesday, he goes to the hospital. Thursday morning, his team releases the statement that he would not be racing this weekend. Then later in the day on Thursday, officially pronounced dead again at the age of 41.
0: Man, that is such a tragedy. All right, we'll continue to cover that and follow that, of course. We do hope that if you have a three-day holiday weekend, that you have a good one and stay safe, of course. You know, the alcohol ban goes into effect along the rivers and waterways and in

0: the Sacramento region. So do be safe, and we thank you for being here. We have everything up on the iHeartRadio app. All of the hours are podcasted, so you can hear all the talkback questions. So if you have a long drive, you may just want to take us with you. You can do that if you missed part of the show. All right. Thank you so much for being here. For Mark Dembski, I'm Christina Mendonca. You have a good one.
1: Next update in less than 30 minutes. Breaking news the second it happens. 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Sacramento's...
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Welcome in Friday before Memorial Day edition, Clay and Buck show. Judging by the traffic that I saw on the roads on the way into the studio here in Panama City Beach, everyone, it feels like, is already off and running into a long weekend, including Buck, who will be back with me on Tuesday. But I am with you here for the next 3 hours, taking you in to the long weekend and likely, I would imagine, helping many of you that are going to be hitting the roads for one of the biggest, most populated road weekends of the year. All of that coming your direction. President Trump has just sworn in the new Fed chair, Kevin Warsh. He is speaking right now. We are monitoring that in the White House. Some optimism, potentially. I know you could basically turn this into Groundhog Day, that there may be some sort of resolution looming in Iran. There was optimism this morning, and that optimism has propelled stocks to near record highs yet again. So the stock market is reacting as if there may well be some form of finality coming. Price of oil and gas has come back down substantially over the last week. It hasn't gotten a lot of attention. But as I am looking, talking to you, all of you right now, $96 a barrel. When we bombed Iran, it was around $68 a barrel. So that is all underway, and we will continue to update you throughout. As if that were not enough, we had another UFO files drop, and we are going to be joined by, some of you may listen if you can't sleep late at night, Coast to Coast host George Norrie is going to join us in the third hour. I thought we could have some fun headed into the weekend, the long weekend, the UFO drop, the second batch. What does he think is going on there? And well, maybe we can play some X-Files music during that segment. We can dive into what we believe has been revealed, and we'll even have, yes, believe it or not, UFO talk here on the program. But there are a lot of different stories between now and then that we will be getting to. Also, by the way, Chip Roy, Tuesday is the big primary in Texas, the runoff for attorney general, for Senate. So many different big battlegrounds beginning to have their primaries. This is now the Texas runoff that is coming on Tuesday. That will be taking place. But I wanted to start with a couple of these stories that are out there that that remain kind of, I think, indicative of America. And this is gonna sound wild, but I shared this on social media and it started to go viral. It was initially shared, I believe, by a account called End Wokeness. And as we are preparing for Memorial Day, and it is the 250th anniversary of our country, July 4th is starting to become closer and closer, that 250th anniversary of our country. This is a flashback to a 1976 Coca-Cola ad that has gone viral. I would encourage you guys to check out this video. But if you think to yourself, boy, it sure seems like people used to be super proud to live in the United States. Listen to this ad. And then this morning, I've been talking about the fact that I've been reading more and more about World War II. And I'm reading a great trilogy by Rick Atkinson. He's got also a Revolutionary War trilogy that he has written two of the three volumes of. And right now I'm in the second volume of a World War II history that is focused on right now the war in Italy, which I knew nothing about, how brutal it was. For those of you who are military historians, I'm reading right now about Anzio, and I'm probably mispronouncing it, but what these guys went through in Italy, I feel like in many ways, World War II is taught as Pearl Harbor happened and then D-Day happened. And that's what a lot of kids learn in the classroom. And there isn't anything in between. And so I'm trying to fill the in-between in. And so I read about what our troops did in Africa. And now I'm reading about Italy. And then eventually I'll read more about the European theater. I've not read very much at all about the Pacific theater, which I'm going to focus on at some point in time. But it's impossible to read American history
as we come up on a Memorial Day and not be impressed by what those who came before us did. And it used to be the case that you would celebrate, I would celebrate, and so would big brands. This is a Coke ad from 1976 celebrating the 200th anniversary of the United States. It wasn't that long ago. Listen to what it sounded like.

0: All right. So what is so remarkable about that, and I would encourage you to watch the video, is 1976. It wasn't that long ago. And everyone was so proud to be an American. I sound like Lee Greenwood there. What's happened? What has happened is, and I was really thinking about this morning when I watched that video, and then I'm doing my workout and I'm sitting there on the elliptical, old man style, reading about World War II. And I just keep coming back to, we have abandoned teaching history to kids. Worse than that, we're teaching them the history that America, instead of being the hero of much of world history, which we are, that we're the villain. And I'm a history major from college, and a part of me thinks that we really just need a national commitment to teaching American history. And I believe that that is so important because it's hard to whine when you read American history. What I was thinking about that is I'm reading about these American GIs that are buried for months in on the shore of Italy, getting shelled all the time by actual Nazis, not people who say things you don't like online. Actual Nazis are shooting at them all day long. And I'm reading the letters that those guys wrote home, the parts that would actually get home. Do you know what, to a man, almost every single one of them wanted? A shower and peace. They didn't want remarkable mansions on the top of mountains. They didn't want huge compounds on the beach. They wanted to be able to take a shower, brush their teeth, and hang out with their wives and their kids. And on Memorial Day, as we all get ready to head into the weekend, just think about that. Whatever challenges you might have going on in your life right now, almost certainly they pale in comparison to what those guys were dealing with this time in 1944 as they were trying to march on Rome. And how many kids do you think know that? One of the challenges of youth in general, and I think about this a lot as a dad, is teaching perspective and thinking about making the right decisions for the long run as opposed to the next 5 hours. And I really do believe that the foundation of America is lost when we lose all connection with history. And worse than that, when, as we are here in the 250th year of our country, when we have lost our way to such an extent that in 1976, it's a different world. Coke is making an ad about how awesome America is. Think about 1976. That's 8 years after MLK and RFK were assassinated. That is 13 years after JFK was assassinated. That is soon after Watergate. The Vietnam War is still a completely raw wound on the psyche of America. Yet in 1976, everybody was still saying, boy, America's amazing. What a great country. And brands believed that Americans believed that so much that they wanted to just connect their brands to it. The entire ad was, we're Coke, we love America. How many different brands today are even going to have an ad like that? We're insert brand and we love America. Now, we can talk about who's going to win elections, and we can talk about who's going to control the Senate and who's going to control the House, but we can't lose sight of what the battle really is now. And it isn't so much Democrat and Republican or Independent or whatever potential political opinions you have, it's a more existential question. Is America good or bad? And a lot of people, and they tend to be on the left, to be fair, but also increasingly there are people on the right, too, who would say America is bad. America is a villain on the world history stage. And if that is the argument, recognize the battle that we are in the midst of. Because you cannot win that battle if you are not first on the side of America is good and great. We talk a lot about make America great again, and the goal being as forward thinking. But it's also important to recognize that it means America has been great and isn't as great as it could be. Being a fan of that argument, being a fan, being MAGA, make America great again. A lot of people don't believe that America has ever been great. Leave aside the goal of making America great again. My only contention with President Trump on that argument would be that America has always been great. But how many people out there actually believe it now in America? 25%? 30%? We have got to get back to a national commitment to teaching history, because most people in America have the historical memory and knowledge of goldfish. Every time they blink, it's a new day. It's a new Instagram reel. It's a new TikTok video. There is no substance to it, and there is no knowledge that undergirds it. And without a foundation or a belief in American excellence and America as a uniquely good force on the global stage, who controls the Senate doesn't matter. Who controls the House doesn't matter. Who's the president doesn't matter. If we can't reach consensus that America is good and the greatest force for good in the history of the world, then much of what we're trying to accomplish is already lost. Now, I don't want to sound like a downer on Memorial Day weekend. It's actually the exact opposite, because when I read American history, I am blown away by the sacrifices made by so many people to allow us to be where we are today. What troubles me is how few know what so many have done. When we come back, I'll take some of your calls. I'll talk more about this. Maybe I'll give you a little bit more history on Italy and what those guys went through as they drove to take Rome in 1944, which is how I started off my day. And maybe we can have a conversation about why so many groups in America have turned their back on this country, and how if you don't teach history, you are doomed as a country. Some countries don't have that great a history, to be fair. Our story is a transcendent, improbable, incredible one. Why do so few know about it? I think that in and of itself is completely and utterly tragic. But I am down on the beach right now, and I saw the hurricane forecast come down recently, and they said, you know, these guys always get it wrong. But first of all, the big forecasters, they say, well, we expect a mild hurricane season, and then eight hurricanes hit. And they said, this is going to be the worst hurricane season ever, and then no hurricanes touch land. This is kind of what weather forecasters do, it seems to me, in the hurricane world, and I'm down in Florida. But I will say we've got rapid radios. Why? Because you just don't know. You just don't know when a storm is going to come in that's so bad that you're going to lose just about all your contact with everybody. 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
0: Welcome back in, Clay Travis, Buck Sexton Show. Thinking about Memorial Day here as it inches closer and closer and so many people are out on the roads. And also America 250 and how it's going to be covered, how it will be celebrated, what the experience will be like compared to America 200, which many of you remember from 1976. I do not. I was not born. But I do remember the 1980s and the 1990s when it was very common to be proud to be an American. And it does feel to me like we are experiencing somewhat of a resurgence in that desire by a certain segment of the population. Unfortunately, right now, it's a minority. In fact, and I've been hammering on this, and Buck has heard me talk about this, and all of you have heard me talk about it a great deal. I shared that video from 1976. Rachel Compost Duffy responded to it. And as part of sharing that video, what do you think I said? It's past time for a huge, awesome, incredible Lewis and Clark television series, streaming series, however you want to define it. I think a big part of teaching Americans especially young people who haven't been taught it, that America is awesome, is actually having to go find them in pop culture and share with them incredible, overwhelmingly successful and brave and courageous stories of the American past and find them where they are. And I think you have to do that through pop culture. And I actually, Rachel Campos Duffy was responding to my tweet this morning saying this is a great idea. And I love her. And obviously, her husband is Secretary of Transportation Duffy. And they both are huge American history people. But you know what I was doing at the White House Correspondents' Dinner? I'll tell you who I was talking with about this and the argument that I was making.

0: speaking just a little while before the shooting happened where they tried to kill President Trump. Because I'm on my soapbox here as we come into Memorial Day that it's past time for there to be America is awesome content. And I think we have to make it. And there are probably some of you out there listening to me right now that are in Hollywood that are nodding along. I think the culture is ripe. I think it's time to reclaim it. In this 250th anniversary year of America, as we come up on Memorial Day, I'm sick and tired of apologizing for things in American history that are imperfect when, in sum total, we are the greatest country that's ever existed in the history of the world. Now, if you want to help protect your family, Saber Smart Technology alerts up to 5 emergency contacts when you use a Saber Smart Pepper Spray. 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Pocket tee, come on. I think Allie had to write that. That's a crazy look.
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2: Here are the latest headlines from the KFBK newsroom. Homeowners in wildfire-prone parts of California will soon see higher insurance premiums through the FAIR plan. Some policyholders could face rate increases between 30 and 50% beginning in October. Some homeowners in high-risk areas, including parts of the Sierra Nevada foothills, could see premiums double. Gas prices are holding steady as we move into the holiday weekend. The statewide average price for a gallon of regular remains $6.14. In Sacramento County, gas is going for $6.09. Locally, the most expensive average price is in Nevada County, where gas is $6.37.
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2: The Athletics capped off their 4-game series against the Angels with a 3-2 victory in a 10-inning battle in Anaheim. The A's have won 3 in a row to sit at 26-24. They visit the San Diego Padres tonight. Your next update in 30 minutes. I'm Dina Cody. Now traffic and weather together.
4: And at 9:31, we're looking at traffic brought to you by Blindster.com. Right now, traffic is running a little slow northbound on the Cap City Freeway. Starting at N Street, it clears up by the time you get to Exposition Boulevard. And as you're leaving West Sacramento, it looks like we have a stretch of sluggish traffic westbound 80, starting at the bridge with Highway 50 to the middle of the causeway. Then getting into Davis, we are seeing some stop-and-go traffic just before Richards Boulevard, and it clears up after Richards all the way out through the Dixon area. 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Traffic on the 10s every 10 minutes, mornings and afternoons. 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
5: Mostly sunny and very warm to kick off the holiday weekend today. Highs in the upper 80s to low 90s. Clear, comfy tonight. The low down into the mid-50s. Plenty of sunshine both Saturday and Sunday. Very pleasant with highs in the low to mid-80s. Still pleasant Monday for Memorial Day with lots of sun. Highs in the mid and upper 70s. I'm AccuWeather meteorologist Jason Caterina on KFBK.
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0: Welcome back in, Clay Travis, Buck Sexton Show. We are talking about Memorial Day, and feels particularly apropos given that we are coming up on the 250th anniversary of the country in, what, about 6 weeks? And how will July 4th be celebrated? How is it being talked about in comparison? Many of you have strong remembrances of 1976, and how is 2026 America being celebrated? And heck, for some of you out there, particularly the younger aspects of this audience, the younger crew, some of you will be here for America 300. I'm trying to do the math. I don't feel great about my chances to make America 300. I'm just going to be honest with you. I guess I would be 97. My wife's going to live to 120, so I think she'll be able to experience it. I'm not as optimistic that I'm going to make it to 97, so this is probably my last big anniversary celebration. But I do think that we can help to seed what the 300th birthday of America will be like and how it will be celebrated. And a big part of that is winning in popular culture. I get that most people out there are not going to be like me and be reading books about American history. I think you have to grab people's attention through pop culture. And this is something that I've become evangelical about. I spend a lot of time thinking about it, talking about it. Obviously, I was thinking about it substantially this morning as I was preparing to come into the show today, going into Memorial Day weekend. And I've talked about the experience that I had, and I probably should mention it every year just because it's hard. Sometimes it's hard for people to spend a moment thinking about it. One of the best days that I've ever spent was a day I spent touring the beaches of Normandy. And I give full credit to my wife for setting it up. We were overseas. I took my boys. They were young. Hopefully they will remember it when they get older, because I'm trying to instill in them the same love for America and American history that I have. And if you have young kids, you understand that sometimes they roll their eyes at some of the things that mom and dad say or grandma and grandpa say, but you hope you're imprinting on them so that when they get older and they start to recognize the larger scope of life beyond what's going on one moment to the next or one day to the next, as kids do, that they will understand that they are very fortunate to live in a country filled with what I truly believe are the bravest patriots that have ever lived in any country in the history of the world. And I got to tour the beaches of Normandy. We had a special guide. We were in Paris. We took a train. We got picked up by the son of a veteran, and he drove us around all day in his van. And I have to tell you, many of the beaches of Normandy, they look the exact same as they did on June 6, 1944, when Americans came ashore. I mean, you look at the pictures from 1944 and you stand on some of those vistas and it's the exact same farmland and it looks almost not any different at all. And if you are like me, a big American history student, and you tour Civil War battlefields, there are some that look almost identical. Shiloh, in my home state of Tennessee. Almost nothing has been built on that area still. You walk around the Shiloh battlefield, it looks almost identical to what it looked like back then. Good luck touring Franklin, Tennessee, where one of the bloodiest battles happened. Petersburg, Virginia. A lot of these areas, as the communities around them grew, they didn't preserve the battlefields, and so it's almost impossible to see what it looks like. Normandy, they still have the pillboxes. You can walk in there and look and say, my goodness, this is almost exactly what it looked like on that day. And there are still so many Americans who gave their lives in the cemetery there. And I think about that every Memorial Day, those white crosses, perfect formation, as far as you can see, all those young guys that never came back. 18, 19, 20-year-old kids. And if you've got 18, 19, 20-year-old kids, they think, oh, it's so tough now. You know, I've got to get this score, or I've got to make sure that I get into this college or whatever else. Buddy, you got nothing to worry about compared to what people before you at the same age went through. Your battles, while they may seem significant to you, are a pinprick of the battles that those before you have fought, that many gave their lives in the process of. And so you stand there and you look out over that vista. I mean, one of the reasons why I love reading about American history, one of my favorite stories is, think about this for just a moment. 104th First Airborne. How is this not a movie by itself? The guys who join the paratroopers to jump in behind the German lines in D-Day, they trained back home in the United States. This is a fact Stephen Ambrose wrote that I just can't get over. Most of the guys who jumped out of an airplane to train as paratroopers, the first time they ever got on an airplane, they jumped out of it. I want you to just think about that fact for a moment. They had never been in an airplane before. They had never gone into the sky. They jumped out of it. Whoever you are, the very first time that you got on an airplane, if you can even remember it, remember the experience, remember how nervous you were, remember how excited you were to look out. People are so jaded now on airplanes that most of the time when I get on an airplane, people won't even raise the window shade. You know you are spoiled. Think about that for a minute. All of human history, people wondered, what would it be like to be able to fly as high as a bird can? Can you imagine the experience that that would create for you? I want to be in an airplane. I want to look out. All of human history, till about 50 years ago, nobody did it. My grandparents, they never took an airplane flight. Most of human history, people have dreamed of being able to look out from on high and think about what the land below would resemble. And what happens in 95% of the flights that I'm on today? The person sitting by the window keeps the shade down. They don't even lift the shade to look out at the view that for eons of human history, everyone dreamed of being able to do. But those guys, they had never been in an airplane, as most people had not been in airplanes in 1940, 1941, 1942. The very first time they went on an airplane, they jumped out. That's a different caliber of bravery. I don't want to jump out of an airplane now. People are like, hey, do you want to go skydive? I don't. I have no interest whatsoever in skydiving. I don't want to get on an airplane now if you tell me that I have to jump off of it. Imagine you had never been in the sky before and you got up and you're looking down You're a farm boy. And they say, okay, farm boy, time to jump out of here and yank a cord on your belly, and hopefully you're going to land on the ground. And then those guys did it while Nazis shot at them. And your kids are calling other kids Nazis because they have different political opinions. I'm sorry, it's a different world. History matters. Perspective matters. I was having this conversation right before that crazy left-wing loon tried to kill President Trump at the White House Correspondents' Dinner. Stephen Miller, regular guest of the program. I'm deputy chief of staff, I think, in the White House right now with President Trump. He and his wife, Katie. Katie's got a great podcast, interviewing a lot of cool people. She's been on this program many times. I would say Katie's only real flaw is that she is a Florida Gator grad. I remember back when I'm in Florida right now. I remember back when Florida used to be good at football. Feels like a very long time ago. Katie is there. Stephen is there. And we're all talking. And Stephen wants to talk about Cobra. I think I brought up Cobra Kai, but he's a big fan of Cobra Kai. He understands pop culture. He loves it. Buck is a big fan of Bloodsport. We're standing around talking about pop culture, how great Cobra Kai is. And I got Stephen and Katie there, and I said, can you guys help make my Lewis and Clark miniseries happen? I said, you have to know people in entertainment. They have to be coming through the White House. There has to be somebody out there that I can meet with and just say, make this. It will be the most popular show in all of streaming. It will be the most popular show on television. Stephen Ambrose wrote the book, Undaunted Courage. You have your entire script. All you have to do is read that book and turn it into a television show and let people realize how badass American exploration and frontiersmen were. And that we should celebrate their excellence and their bravery. Just tell the stories. There's so many people out there trying to make up stories, and that's great. I love fiction writers. I love people with creative minds. But sometimes the stories are already there, and you just need to harness and share them. I'm telling you, this would be the number one show in America. I don't even need to make any money off this at all. I just want it to exist so that America can be influenced in a positive way from it. I just want maybe to stand in the background with a musket. I would be an extra. And if you watched really close for 4 seconds, you might see me and be like, oh, there's Clay Travis. He's one of the reasons this awesome, most popular show in streaming/television was made. He looks great in buckskin. Boom, I'm gone. The show is made. It is a no-brainer. We don't need to reinvent history. We just need to share the awesome history that we already have with so many young people who are historical morons. We worry about literacy, and it's important. You need to learn how to read, kids. I worry about historical literacy. If you do not know any of your history, you can be led anywhere. Unfortunately, we are seeing people taken advantage of because they know nothing. They have no perspective. They have the memory of goldfishes. In social media, they are using TikTok and they are using Instagram, and they are taking advantage of the fact that so many young people don't know American history, and they have convinced them that American history is actually an awful story and we are the villains of the world instead of the heroes of the world. That matters, and it matters a big way as we come up on Memorial Day. So if you have a lot of money and you are listening to me right now and you are sitting around and you are Jeff Bezos or you are Elon Musk, maybe we can go grab that Jeff Bezos clip where he said the best thing I can do is actually build great companies because more people will benefit that way than by me donating my money. I actually think there's a lot of truth to that. It's very hard to donate money effectively. Sometimes the best thing you can do is just be the best version of yourself. There has to be somebody out there listening to me right now who is a billionaire that is trying to figure out what he wants to do with $100 million. Should he give it to Harvard? Should he give it to Yale? Should he give it to any number of different charitable organizations? That's fantastic. How about you make Lewis and Clark and influence the minds in a positive way of the next several generations of Americans who come to realize, wait, my history is amazing. The DNA of America is incredible. Let's celebrate so that everybody is proud like they were in 1970.

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0: Welcome back in, Clay Travis, Buck Sexton Show. This is the clip that I was talking about, and I encourage you to go listen to the entire Jeff Bezos interview that he did with CNBC. I was incredibly impressed. I didn't even know what Jeff Bezos' voice sounded like. I knew that Amazon is great, And I understand people can complain. By the way, Jeff Bezos, make

0: this show. You spent $1 billion on Tolkien, on The Lord of the Rings. Amazon could make this show. And I wish I could talk. Like, I would go and I'll make the pitch. I don't, I'm not even trying to make money on this. I just want great pro-America history shows to exist because I think that's how you win the culture. I try all the time, trust me. Hey, kids, will you read this World War II history book? Good luck. Good luck with that. Hey, kids, so I have to just tell people stories. Why don't you just tell me what happened? Oh, well, let's listen to Dad talk about history again. Let's roll our eyes back. Jeff Bezos is worth $200 billion. He says, if he does his job right, instead of donating to charities, his businesses have more impact. This is a good lesson I think a lot of young people need to learn, too. Cut 26.
1: If I do my job right, the value to society and civilization from my for-profit companies will be much, much larger than the good that I do with my charitable giving. And I think this is an important point to make because people forget or they sometimes don't see that when you create something like Amazon and you're saving, I get letters from new mothers all the time that say, like, I have no idea what I would be doing right now if I didn't have Amazon, thank you. Or what we did in the pandemic when people could really see what an essential service we provided to them. And so Amazon creates tremendous value. And by the way, all companies are creating value of some kind.
0: You know, I get asked this question a lot. One of my sons was even asking it the other day. He said, Dad, if I want to solve this problem in society, he just gave me a problem. So what would you suggest that I should do? I said, found a business and get really rich. Because you know what nonprofits do? They beg rich people for money to try to fix the things that they're concerned about. Wouldn't it be better to just have the money yourself?
2: Speaking truth and having fun. Clay Travis and
0: all right, good first hour. We got Chip Roy at 1:30 and George at 2. 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
13: From ABC News, I'm Mike DeBusky. As the Ebola virus spreads in the Democratic Republic of the Congo and neighboring Uganda, the Centers for Disease Control now says it's sending personnel to the region to help contain the outbreak. Dr. Satish Pillai is the CDC's incident manager for Ebola response.
14: We're preparing to deploy 7 additional headquarters-based subject matter experts of viral hemorrhagic fever to DRC and Uganda to support our country office's needs.
13: Earlier today, the World Health Organization elevated the local threat to Ebola from high to very high. It comes as many public health experts question whether the Trump administration's funding cuts at organizations like USAID may have weakened the initial response to this outbreak. Kevin Warsh being sworn in today as the new chairman of the Federal Reserve. President Trump says he wants the central bank to operate independently of his administration.
15: I want Kevin to be totally independent. I want him to be independent and just do a great job.
13: Warsh takes over from Jerome Powell, who often clashed with the president over interest rates. AAA estimates about 45 million of us will be traveling at least 50 miles away from home this weekend for the Memorial Day holiday, with the vast majority of those travelers driving despite rising gas prices. ABC's Trevor Ault.
16: While a record-breaking number of Americans are expected to travel for Memorial Day weekend, the high cost of gas is forcing some families to choose to stay home.
17: Betsy Rosado says she's prioritizing saving for her children's education.
18: The way the gas prices are, it's not reasonable for us to go anywhere. We can't afford it. And I have to start saving for the kids' needs for school.
13: Gas Buddy finds the national average for a gallon of regular has now topped $4.50 a gallon. Weather-wise, a good chunk of the eastern half of the country could see rain this Memorial Day weekend, with parts of Oklahoma, Kentucky, and Ohio bracing for severe rain today. 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
19: 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Governor Gavin Newsom is in Washington, D.C. talking wildfires.
20: California Senator Alex Padilla spoke with Newsom about the challenges facing California when it comes to wildfires.
21: Hots are getting a lot hotter, dries are getting a lot drier.
20: Newsom says get ready because it's going to get worse before it gets better.
21: Of course, this summer, we're expecting more fire activity, and based on this last week, it's already here.
20: Newsom says he's in D.C. fighting for federal relief for fire victims. I'm Jason Campadonia.
19: West Sacramento says they want a Major League Baseball expansion team. Mayor Martha Guerrero says they'll provide more details next week. It comes as the city hosts the Athletics as the team prepares to move to Las Vegas in 2028. While MLB is planning to expand in the coming years, West Sacramento has a lot of competition. Salt Lake City and Vancouver are among the West Coast cities who are angling to get a team. Teachers in Modesto are pushing for better health care coverage as contract negotiations continue with the school district. Dozens of teachers gathered outside a Modesto City Schools Board of Education meeting this week, saying rising health care costs are putting financial pressure on employees and their families. Neither side has publicly announced a strike authorization vote or a walkout timeline. Your next update in 30 minutes. I'm Dina Kodiak, now traffic and weather together on KFBK, Sacramento's news radio.
22: And at 10:03, we're taking a look at westbound 50 just before Hazel Avenue. Reports of a large wooden crate in the right lane. So far, not causing any delay. CHP on the way to help clear that off the roadway. Also on the Cap City Freeway, still no improvements as you're making your way northbound. We're seeing brake lights starting at N Street. It clears up by the time you get to the American River. After that, no delays making your way up towards the merge with 80. Also some minor slowing southbound I-5 between J Street and Highway 50. Traffic on the 10s every 10 minutes, mornings and afternoons. Roy LaMilla, KPK News Radio, 93.1 FM, 1530 AM.
23: Mostly sunny and very warm today with highs in the upper 80s to low 90s. Clear and comfortable tonight, lows in the mid-50s. Plenty of sunshine, not as hot for us on Saturday with highs in the low to mid-80s. Plenty of sun on Sunday, highs again in the low to mid-80s. I'm AccuWeather meteorologist Jason Caterina on KFBK, Sacramento's news radio.
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7: Welcome back in, hour number two, Friday before Memorial Day edition of the program. We are rolling through lots of different news stories out there. Buck will be back on Tuesday. He's out with his family today. Many of you are driving around like crazy. The roads are filled because I know it took me forever to get into this Panama City studio, Panama City Beach, Florida. I'm down on the Gulf of America, and I am texting right now with Shannon Spake, by the way. This story is out there, and I think a lot of people are reacting to it with the, it's an awful story, the death of Kyle Busch at the age of 41. He is a NASCAR legend, and it has impacted people in a variety of different ways. She may be about to call in. She's been covering NASCAR for a long time. I thought that a lot of you probably stunned by that news, which has crossed over beyond the world of sports. We are reacting and discussing a lot of Memorial Day. I am putting out the pitch for there to be a Lewis and Clark show that is made, and there are a lot of people out there that are reacting, and I want to play some of these talkbacks. Allie points out, by the way, I don't know if producer Allie and producer Greg can get in front of the mics. Is Greg in studio today? I don't know. Okay, Greg. Allie, first of all, you said this is why Rush wrote the Rush Revere series. He has the same exact driving. He understands the understood and understands the importance of history for people long into the future. You heard him talk about this. Does he sound like me? Like, we're those of us who are American history really students, we evangelize. It's hard not to. And Rush wanted to really reach the next generation with those books.
8: Clay, as I heard you monologuing in the last segment, that's the first thing I thought was this Rush Revere series, 5 books total that he did, was because of his frustration that younger people weren't really not just learning about history, but getting excited about it. The books they were given in school were either boring or textbook style. So he wanted to write YA books, young adult books, that really kind of worked with their imaginations, brought history to them. He was very creative about the whole process. And I read the books, and as an adult, I enjoyed them and learned from them. So what would you say, Greg?
9: No, definitely. It was exactly one of the things that he believed strongly, and again, was the driving factor behind writing all of the books. And he talked about it frequently on the show.
8: Because you're right, that is a tough age, that like teenage, teen, getting them to read.
7: And I think it's cool to pretend that you don't think or care about anything that happened before you. And I think partly that's just a function of teenage years. And for those of you out there who can go back in time and remember, I remember this well. Anything that happened before me, in sports, for instance, my dad would say, boy, Herschel Walker was amazing. I'd be like, oh, what do I care about Herschel Walker? I care about the guys who are playing right now. I care about Jamal Lewis and Travis Henry and all these incredible players right now. And I didn't even care about athletes that much. But as you get older, you learn. Now, I've always been interested in American history, the stories of it. But I do think that gripping and grabbing young kids on understanding that whatever struggles they are going through, they seem significant to you. And some of you do have crazy. I have a nephew who had cancer as a kid. That's a really serious challenge. There are many people with very, very serious challenges out there. Most of us do not have childhood cancer. We are not fighting for our lives when we are young kids, and we lose, I think, an ability. To me, what it does is just toughen you up. People have gotten through way tougher things than what you are dealing with right now. You are too. You're stronger than you think you are. I think this is one reason that Charlie Kirk had resonance with young people, because he didn't talk to them like they are flowers that are in danger of wilting at any moment, like they are delicate, fragile beings. I think kids want to, I mean, this is why I think sports are important, honestly, because kids want to, I think, be coached sometimes hard by people who care and have high aspirations for them. By the way, speaking of high aspirations, I meant to bring you on recently. I feel like producer Greg, I was reading where Trump has an early morning person, and it is, I think, Susie Wiles, and meaning like 6 a.m., 7 a.m., and then he has a night person, which is Dan Scavino. Poor producer Greg, what hours am I texting you clips for the show? I didn't even ask recently. I've been doing it for years. I was like, I hope he's got notifications turned off. What is your life like getting clips for me? You have an opportunity to address the assemblage here.
9: My wife is constantly elbowing me at like 1 a.m. Your phone's going off again. It's you are a early morning and late, primarily a late night person, and sending things. And yes, I keep my phone off. I was actually kind of disappointed. You haven't sent things for the last 2 days. You sent something on Wednesday, but not this morning.
8: You mean all the early morning hours.
7: He sends things all hours. I don't sleep very much, and so I will be sending things at all hours. So thank you as we come in for the holiday weekend to you guys for the work you're doing. We got some great talkbacks. I was going to hit a couple of these. By the way, I don't think I've mentioned in a little while the guests that we have lined up today. Chip Roy is going to join us at the bottom of the hour. George Norrie at the top of the next hour. Steve Deese also. And Chip Roy is a huge history guy. He's also running for the Attorney General of Texas. That should be an interesting conversation. Crazy, the second batch of UFO files have come out. I know Buck doesn't believe there's any UFO stuff out there. We've got probably, he has to be the most listened to person who talks about UFOs on the planet, doesn't he? At least in the United States, George Norrie. And I knew that the second batch was coming out soon. I didn't know officially that it was going to be coming out this morning. So we're going to talk, have some fun third hour with the UFO discussions. But a lot of you weighing in and reacting to the first hour of the show, the discussion surrounding history, Memorial Day, and whether or not people are going to be super proud here for the 250th anniversary of our country in about 6 weeks. Here is Dave in Oakview, California, Cut D.
10: Hey, couldn't agree with you more about mixing history and pop culture and the timing being right. And it's in contrast to something you guys have said in the past when you guys would dump on the musical Hamilton. I'm not saying it's amazing, but for my 14-year-old daughter, who's about 16 now, it was huge. It really got her interested in the American Revolution, and that was a great blending of pop culture and history.
7: You know what? This is why I didn't criticize Hamilton too much. Buck hates Hamilton, and I get it. It is the creators of Hamilton. It is super woke history. I'm never going to buy into the idea that, oh, race is just a construct. Let's just make everybody who was white a different color. Because to me, in just a humorous way, imagine the reaction if I decided to do a Martin Luther King musical and a white guy played MLK. That feels like it would be pretty significant. I don't think that a lot of black people would say, hey, you know what? Color is just a thing. It doesn't matter. If we did a musical about Barack Obama and a white guy played Barack Obama, by the way, even though he's half white, if a white guy played Barack Obama, you're not allowed to say that Barack Obama is half white. Mom was white, but FYI, Barack Obama's ancestors, I think, fought for the Confederacy. You're not allowed to say any of that, which I just said. But imagine if a white guy had played Barack Obama, people would lose their minds. Now, I actually think it would be really funny. I think it would actually point out the absurdity, which is everyone's history is protected so that only those people can play that historical group, except for white people. And it's racist if you notice that somebody who is not white is playing a white role. But it's also racist if you try to play anyone who is Asian or Hispanic or black. If you put a white person in those roles, it's unacceptable. And we were talking about this with The Odyssey, which I'm afraid Christopher Nolan is going to completely blow up. But Helen of Troy is described as a white woman. She's Greek. And so it would not make sense for Helen of Troy to be black. If there were, what is the most famous history? I don't know, if we were doing a story about, didn't they do a story recently about an African tribe that was supposedly female warriors, if I remember correctly? If it had been Sydney Sweeney playing the lead African tribe warrior, I think people would lose their minds. That would be funny to me, but you wouldn't allow it to take place. Having said all of that, everybody enters study at different ages. And so you never know what is going to be the historical event that captures someone's attention. The Woman King, by the way, was that story. And I don't remember who the black female actress was, but if it's Sydney Sweeney, hopefully in a halter top, was the Woman King, then I think in Africa, look, the greatest African woman of all time, it's Sydney Sweeney. People would lose their minds. I'd probably go see the movie, but most people would lose their minds. Viola Davis, the team says. If we replaced Viola Davis with Sydney Sweeney, people would lose their minds. I still think the funniest example of this was when they remade The Lion King live action, and they said it would be racist if white people voiced the African animals. Do you remember this controversy? The original Lion King, you had white voices of the lions. Now, lions can't actually talk. So this is a creative endeavor, just FYI. And we had Jeremy Irons, I think. Was he Scar? Evil lion. And then we had Jonathan Taylor Thomas from Home Improvement, if I'm not mistaken. He was young Simba before Simba's voice changed. When they remade the movie, they did a live action version. The lions still had to talk. But if the lions were voiced by white people, it was racist. I'm not making this up, because lions are from Africa, and therefore black people had to be the voices of the lions, or it would be cultural appropriation. So in 1993, when they made the original Disney movie, we had white voices, including a white villain. Jeremy Irons, I think, was Scar. Spoiler alert, Scar's the bad guy in Lion King, in case you haven't seen it. When they remade it, they said it would be racist. It would be racist if white people voiced the lions. This is the world in which we live in. But we're supposed to be fine with Alexander Hamilton being a black dude because race doesn't matter. It only matters when white people can be replaced. We've got more talkbacks. Hold on, let me see if I can catch up here. Oh, wow, this is big news. Tulsi Gabbard has resigned as National Intelligence Director. That just came down. I will react to that because we're about to go to a commercial break. thank you, team, for letting me know. I don't have a camera. I don't have televisions in the studio that I'm in right now, but let me play these two talkbacks. We'll do a break and I'll come back and react to Tulsi. Jeff in Houston, cut E.
11: I was in the 101st Airborne in the first Gulf War, and something you said just made me chuckle. You said they'd go up in the airplane, jump out, pull a cord on their belt, and pray that they landed on the ground. Well, either way, you're landed on the ground. It's just hard or soft. Love you guys.
7: That is pretty funny. Yes, they would pray they would land softly, safely, in a way that they still existed on the ground. That is very funny, though. Yes, once you jump out, you're going to land. There is an inevitability to gravity. That is very funny. Yes, they wanted to land safely, softly, without broken legs. Still alive. Sarah in Houston, Texas, News Radio 740 KTRH.
12: I think your American history movie sounds great, although I don't know if you'd look good in buckskin. I would recommend, this sounds like a great project for Angel Studios, and they are so pro-America. Anyway, God bless America, and God bless you.
7: Thank you. I think I would look amazing in buckskin and a coonskin cap, if you must know, Sarah. When we come back, by the way, I think we could sell this show. I think the Lewis and Clark show, just from this audience, I think this audience would watch it enough to make it profitable. Am I crazy? I don't even think that's remotely crazy. There are millions of you listening right now. I think you guys all just saying, hey, this new show is coming out. We trust it. We're going to watch it, and telling your friends and family. I think just this show could make that show successful. Now, the show still has to be good, of course. But just this audience, the demand is such that I think this audience standing alone could make that successful. When we come back, news on Tulsi Gabbard. Sometimes this happens, by the way, on a Friday into a holiday. I was telling the team, monitor all the news stories, monitor everything, because a lot of times you bury stories going into a long holiday weekend because a lot of people are on vacation. Everybody's going to be out. And then by Tuesday, it's kind of washed through the news cycle. So it always feels like these kind of weekends, these long weekends, a lot of times on the Friday afternoon, we get the so-called news dump. So again, Tulsi Gabbard reportedly resigning, reportedly out. I will catch up with that story during the break and be able to talk about the absolute latest there when I come back. But first, I want to tell you about our friends at Super Sure. I went down to hang out with Howard Mackler. He's the founder of Super Sure. And you may even see the Super Sure logo in the UFC fight rings, the one that's going to be at the White House soon. Super Sure's logo is on that mat if you watch those events. And Howard has built an awesome, incredible, fantastic, brand new company. He loves this show. And he said, hey, you guys have a lot of business owners in your show, and I bet they're frustrated over how confusing insurance can be. I said, you're preaching to the choir here. 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It's actually super confusing. You're busy. 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And then you're worried about what the insurance is, what's covered, what isn't. 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They have one broker for all your business insurance. 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
0: Welcome back in, Clay and Buck. News, reading up on this breaking news. Tulsi Gabbard has resigned as Director of National Intelligence. Fox is reporting, and certainly we pray for her husband, that this is because of her husband having an extremely rare form of bone cancer, and she wants to be there to help him as he is fighting this battle. So again, Tulsi Gabbard resigning as the Director of National Intelligence, and she is citing, quote, Fox is citing her husband having an extremely rare form of bone cancer that he has been diagnosed with, and she wants to be there alongside him for the cancer battle. So we certainly are praying for Tulsi, who's been on this program many times over the years. She and her husband, both born on America's darkest day of 9/11, the Tunnel of the Towers Foundation has been helping America's heroes ever since. Heroes like New York Police Department Officer Pedro Garcia, a 25-year veteran who answered the call in the aftermath of 9/11. Pedro spent many days in search and recovery efforts at Ground Zero. In this 25th anniversary year of 9/11, we continue to see the toll that day is still taking on heroes and their families. Pedro bravely battled a 9/11-related illness that ultimately took his life. He has survived by his wife, Yvonne, and their children. Today, you can help us as we come into Memorial Day weekend. 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
17: Here are the latest headlines from the KFBK newsroom. A new executive order from Governor Newsom aims to help workers threatened by artificial intelligence.
18: On Thursday, he signed what's billed as a first-in-the-nation executive order that addresses severance policies, employment insurance, and workforce training and other responses to people who lose jobs to AI. I'm Michael Kastner.
17: The West Sacramento City Council is approving new policies limiting cooperation with federal immigration enforcement. City officials say the policy bars city staff and resources from assisting ICE unless required by law or a court order. The rules also prohibit ICE from using city-owned or city-controlled property for immigration operations. The move follows a similar action recently approved by the Sacramento City Council. The Made in Tahoe Spring Festival is back and kickstarting the summer season at the Village at Palisades Tahoe tomorrow and Sunday. It's free and family-friendly. Your next update in 30 minutes. I'm Dina Kodiak. Now traffic and weather together on KFBK, Sacramento's News Radio.
19: And at 10:31, we're still a little sluggish through the Rosehill area on southbound 65, starting at Blue Oaks Boulevard. It clears up just before Galleria Boulevard. After that, no delays towards 80. And also, stop and go on the Campus City Freeway. It's been slow for most of the mid-morning here, with brake lights beginning at N Street that continues to the American River. Once you get past the American River, it looks good through Cal Expo on the way out towards the merge with 80. Also a little slow on the northbound 99 connector ramp to westbound 50. Actually, northbound 99 gets a little sluggish after 12th Avenue, mainly in the right lanes. Then on that connector ramp, it is slow and go all the way out towards the WX. And then westbound 50, you're looking good all the way out through West Sacramento. Traffic on the 10s every 10 minutes. Mornings and afternoons. Roy LaVilla, KPK News Radio, 93.1 FM, 1530 AM.
20: This afternoon, mostly sunny, very warm, a high of 89 to 93. Clear skies tonight, a low 53 to 57. Sunshine for tomorrow and Sunday, a high tomorrow, 81 to 85. Sunday's high, 81 to 85. I'm AccuWeather Steve Williams on KFBK.
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0: Welcome back in, Clay and Buck. Buck is out. He'll be back with me on Tuesday after Memorial Day. We head down now to the great state of Texas, talk with Chip Roy, who's running for attorney general in Texas. Runoff is Tuesday. And we'll get into the race here in a second, Chip. But first, you are a huge history guy. And I love a lot of the years around the Battle of San Jacinto and around the Alamo. You will share different historical moments from that era. What's your favorite part of American history to read about, to study? And are you with me that a really well-done show about the Lewis and Clark expedition would utterly dominate, and that we need more American history-infused bravery, courage stories from the past to help in the pop culture space?
4: Yeah, I mean, look, I love this. I mean, like, let's just do an entire show on this topic. It's great to be on, and I'm a huge fan of American history and history generally, and obviously you brought up the Texas history. Great connection between your great state of Tennessee and your heroes that came to Texas and helped us in our victory that at San Jacinto after, obviously, the Battle of the Alamo. But, look, that's a tough question, but I would probably say my two parts, I mean, yes, 100% on Lewis and Clark. I mean, look, I'm a guy who went to the University of Virginia, Thomas Jefferson. If you go to Monticello, there's Lewis and Clark stuff all over the foyer there in the front part of Monticello. I'm a big fan of the Revolutionary period. That's obviously been well documented over the years in the history of the Revolution. I still don't think people have felt enough of the extraordinary results of the battles that George Washington was able to fight and to win and what they were able to overcome. Obviously, you know, crossing the Delaware, but everything and how thin it was, and how hard it was. I think there could still be more on that. And then I mean, it is hard for me ever to Band of Brothers did justice,
0: yes,
4: for those men that sat there in Bastogne, but I don't know that you can ever do it full justice. I mean, those are the moments of history where I get, you know, you get welled up with pride, particularly as we head into Memorial Day weekend. You know, the men and women increasingly that have, you know, bore that burden and sat in those foxholes in the freezing cold or the freezing weather in crossing the Delaware, and then, you know, everything in our Revolution at Valley Forge and everything else. It's just an extraordinary, those are the extraordinary moments that I love in American history. But I do, I mean, I agree with you, Lewis and Clark. Imagine you and I just like, all right, let's suit up, you know? I mean, it's like Travis and Roy. Let's rock and roll and start heading west. I mean, think about it, right? That's what's crazy. My great-great-grandfather was a Texas Ranger in Comanche country, in the Hill country. You know, back, you didn't go down to Walmart and get a box fan and a bottle of water, right?
0: Like, yep.
4: You had to figure out how to survive, and that's what built our country.
0: I saw a picture you posted. I didn't even know about this. You had cancer. You battled when you had two young kids. I'm sure you saw the news, if you haven't already, that Tulsi Gabbard has just posted that she's resigning. Her husband has an extremely rare form of bone cancer. She says she's going to be helping him recover. What was that battle like for you, and how did it create or drive you to the person that you are today?
4: Well, I appreciate that question. Obviously, my prayers go out to Tulsi. She's become a very good friend. And I think so highly of her, and I prayers for her husband and for her. You know, she's got a home in Austin. Her sister lives there, and so we've gotten to know each other very well. Going through cancer, that's a game changer. I talk about it on the campaign trail. God gave me some bonus time, but when I, at the time, had a 3-month-old daughter, that picture you're referencing, you know, it just popped up on my phone and I posted it. My little daughter, who was then a few months old, was just sprawled out, passed out. You know, I was sitting there in my very thin, bald head's chemo state. And, you know, my son was just not quite 2 years old. And at that point, your thoughts are very clear. I want to see them graduate high school. I want to walk my daughter down the aisle. You get real quick to the things that matter. And that's what's driven me in politics. It's been very clarifying. I just don't care what people tweet at me. I don't care what other politicians say about me or think about me. And I think that, you know, look, you can get into trouble if you get arrogant, you know, in that way. And I try not to be. But I think it does give you a certain set of confidence that you put the full body of armor on that God gives you. And you just walk out into the fight and you say, put me where you want me to be, Lord. And you don't worry about it. Because you realize, you know, people say, Chip, you're going to go be attorney general. You just want to be the title. Look, I don't care about titles. I don't care what you put on a tombstone I'll never see. I don't care what the history books have in it that I'll never read. I care that my kids can live in a free country and that they can know Jesus Christ and that they can proclaim the gospel and that we can continue to live in the greatest country in the history of the world. That's what motivates me. And I know a lot of people can say those things, but when you stare down the double barrel of cancer, you get through it, you start to realize that all of this noise in politics doesn't matter.
0: Having said all that, Tuesday is the runoff election. You are running for attorney general, and I thought that was very well said. For people out there in Texas, and we have a huge audience listening to us right now in Texas, what should they know about the race, and what should they know about their choices?
4: Well, I appreciate the question. I'm running against a state senator who I've known a long time. I don't wish him any ill will, but he's been running a very tough race. He inherited a lot of money, and he's been spending that money. Not a well-kept secret that he wants to be governor, and attorney general is a nice stepping stone to be governor. I don't know what the Lord has in my future, but I know I want to be the attorney general for the state of Texas. I want to be a lawyer for the people of Texas at a time when I think we've not had the things we're facing today since 1836, since you mentioned the Alamo and San Jacinto. The stuff that's happening with respect to Islam marching through Texas, the criminals on our streets, the George Soros-funded Marxist DAs and judges, the borders that we have to manage. God bless President Trump and Tom Homan and Secretary Mullen. We've stopped the flow, but that's not always going to be the case. We have illegals in our state, the burden on us, data centers, water, grid, all these things. It's a big state, 31 million people, and you got to have somebody who's been in a courtroom, been a lawyer, been a prosecutor, been the first assistant attorney general, not someone who needs on-the-job training. I've been in court. I've been there. I've been a federal prosecutor, and I've run that agency. My opponent never has. He's been managing his family oil and gas royalties. You know what? God bless him. I don't wish him ill for that, but it doesn't prepare you to be the attorney general. All of those issues I mentioned, they're front and center, and you got to have somebody able to do it on day one. Ken Paxton has been taking the fight to corporate America, taking the fight to the federal government, defending Texans. I'll do the same thing, and I'll do it with the full backing of so many friends from across the state of Texas, like Ted Cruz, who is the former Solicitor General, one of the most brilliant legal minds that we have in the nation. So many great groups and freedom fighters that are backing me and supporting me. But look, there's a lot of people in the Austin Swamp who don't want someone like me who call out balls and strikes. And the Austin Swamp is every bit as big as the D.C. Swamp. And I know you know that because I know you've probably seen the same thing in Tennessee. State government, you can have a whole lot of swamp actors there. And that's what I'm facing is some folks there that are saying, wait a minute, we don't want this guy who comes in and calls balls and strikes and tells the truth. And I'm going to do that. And that's why the reaction's been great. We're trending well in the polls. Some great people who God's blessed with resources through oil and gas and other have stepped to the plate to help me match dollar for dollar our spending. So we're trending in the right direction. I can tell you the Austin Swamp is nervous. And look, I want to win this election. I want to win Tuesday, become the AG. And then I want to take a break and go watch college baseball next weekend. And go watch the Longhorns, the Aggies, Virginia Cavaliers. You know, we've got a lot of good SEC and ACC guys in the baseball tournament, as we always do. They pretty much dominate the tournament.
0: I think college baseball is the most underrated sport in America in terms of how much fun it is. And a lot of people still haven't figured it out. I got to go to Omaha and watch my Tennessee Volunteers win the title a couple of years ago. We got a great audience, KFAB in Omaha. One of the coolest experiences out there, College World Series on the bucket list in Omaha for a lot of you.
4: 100%.
0: So cool.
4: 100% the most underrated sport in America. It's not even close. I took my son in 14 and 15 when Virginia was in the finals against Vanderbilt. Now, by the way, as a Tennessee guy, you know the animosity there and the Whistler, right?
0: The guy. Oh, yeah. Oh, yeah. The Vandy Whistler.
4: Yeah, and like that guy was there for the two times I took Charlie. My son was only 5, 6 years old. Virginia lost the first one. We beat Vanderbilt in the second one. And then I thought we were going to play Texas. As you know, I went there for law school. My wife's an Aggie, and, of course, A&M lost a tough one to Tennessee, right?
0: Yeah, a couple of years ago, yeah, in the final.
4: Yeah, so it was brutal, and my son loves A&M baseball. But, look, college baseball, you're right, it's underrated. It's so fun. I hope to get the regionals next week. But I'm just asking everybody to get out and vote. Last day early voting is today throughout Texas, Tuesday. Just don't believe all the lies. I'm not going to get into it refuting them. A lot of things being said. It's politics. I get it. But it's a bunch of lies. The people who know me, they know I've been defending the president. I stand alongside the president. I've delivered on the Big Beautiful Bill. Delivered. I'm the lead author of the Save America Act. A proven lawyer. So get out there and support Chip Roy for Attorney General so he can defend the state of Texas. And really appreciate it, brother.
0: Yeah, last question for you. A lot of attention on the Senate race, the runoff. Do you have any doubt whether it's Ken Paxton or John Cornyn that James Tallarico is going to lose?
4: Correct. And first of all, it sure looks like it's probably going to be Ken Paxton. I mean, certainly after the president's endorsement. I mean, we'll see. The people will speak on Tuesday, but that seems likely. And now we will get out and win the race. Now, I will tell you, Democrats are motivated. They're going to spend a lot of money. And this, you know, you remember our mutual friend Ted Cruz in 2018 battling Beto O'Rourke. He only won by 4 or 5%. And that was the first time I ran for Congress, and I got the nomination in a tough battle. I won a runoff for Congress, and then I had to run in the general in Austin, and I won that race with 2.7% victory. So I know what it takes to run a tough race in the general. We're going to have to run that kind of a race this year. It's another reason to support me, by the way, is I've been there and I've done it. I think we can win all these races, but we're going to have to show up. The governor is right to be sounding the alarm. Texans are going to have to step up to make sure we win this fall.
0: No doubt. Chip Roy, the runoff Tuesday. Texans, get out and vote. Appreciate the time, sir.
4: Hey, God bless you. Talk soon. Take care.
0: For sure. All right, we'll come back. Tulsi Gabbard has posted more about her resignation, and we also have a statement from President Trump, not only about Tulsi, but also about Don Jr.'s wedding, which is vintage Trump, the way that he has handled that. We will read both of those for you when we return. But I want to tell you, as we are rolling into Memorial Day weekend, it is finally getting warm across much of the country. And that means it is trees, plants, shrubs. It is the time of year when many of you are out there deciding that you are going to make new decisions when it comes to plants in your communities. Whether you live in a house, whether you live in an apartment, whether you live in a condo, wherever you are, Fast Growing Trees has things for you, and you are going to love them. And I got to be careful what I mention on here, because you guys go buy up every single time we mention any of these products, even when I mention them and I mispronounce them, and we get deluged with people saying, "You're a moron, Clay. 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
6: Tulsi Gabbard has posted, and I want to read from you, the director of national intelligence. I'm deeply grateful for the trust President Trump placed in me and for the opportunity to lead for the last year and a half. Unfortunately, I must submit my resignation effective the end of June. My husband has recently been diagnosed with an extremely rare form of bone cancer. He faces major challenges in the coming weeks and months. At this time, I must step away from public service to be by his side and fully support him through this battle. Her subordinate, Aaron Lucas, has been elevated into the top role now. And Aaron is a friend of Buck and mine's. In fact, if you remember when we visited the CIA, he was our tour guide. He is a great guy. I know that he is stepping into a super difficult role, and he will now be the director of national intelligence, and he will be stepping into Tulsi's role. So Aaron is going to do a great job, but certainly for those of you out there, prayers for Tulsi and her family, who are dealing obviously with a super difficult, situation for their family. Many of you, reacting to a variety of different subjects. By the way, we've had a lot of fun, a lot of serious talk about history. At the top of the next hour, I told producer Ali, I said, for the final hour before we go into the Memorial Day holiday, let's do something on UFOs. And so we have George Norrie, and I'm super fascinated about this. This actually comes partly from my oldest son, who is graduating from high school next week, heading into college in the fall, obsessed with UFOs and wants to talk about them all the time. And he told me the other day, Dad, you should have a really good UFO guest on your and Buck show. And I said, you know what? That's actually a pretty good idea. Let me reach out to producer Ali. The timing ended up being perfect because there are a huge UFO release, that came out. And so all of this adding up could make a lot of sense, but a lot of you weighing in to what we have been discussing. By the way, shoot your shot. I just tagged a clip of us on this program talking about how we need to have great Lewis and Clark streaming show made. And I sent it to Jeff Bezos. So you can go onto my Twitter feed. If you like that idea, like it. Look, Jeff Bezos has spent hundreds of millions of dollars, if not more. We had Jack Carr on the Terminal List program. He's done all the Lord of the Rings programs. And after that interview on CNBC, I think he's tried to avoid politics, but I think he agrees with a lot of what we would be saying on this program. He's got the resources to be able to do a really good version of that. So I said, hey, Bezos, how about we make this show? Denise in Greenwood, Arkansas, she wants to weigh in, listening on 1320 KWHN.
7: Just like Rush had to do the series of books that he was passionate about,

0: believe you have to do your series that you're passionate about. And in the same way we supported Crockett Coffee, just make a Crockett Studios. I grew up on Davy Crockett and Daniel Boone, and this could be the same.
1: I love the idea. Buckle like that idea, too, of Crockett Studios. I mean, we named our coffee company after Davy Crockett. It's fantastic coffee. You guys have supported it at a high level. I'm starting a new media company. I've never made anything other than live shows, meaning sports shows, news shows, thing like that. So I don't know what is required to make something of this scope and magnitude. I do know the story's incredible. That's a fantastic, nice idea. Jason in New Hampshire has feedback as well. Cut H.
2: Just calling to let you know that Netflix does actually have a Lewis and Clark show. It's called The Men Who Built America. I haven't seen it, so I don't know if it's any good, but just wanted to let you know.
1: That's a great series. It's from the History Channel, and I'm talking about a live-action, real Game of Thrones budget-style Lewis and Clark show. That's what I want. We come back, Alien Talk, here on Clay and Buck.
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14: From ABC News,
13: I'm Mike Dubusky, Director of National Intelligence. Tulsi Gabbard is stepping down as the head of the country's spy agencies. In a resignation letter posted to social media, Gabbard says it's because her husband was recently diagnosed with an extremely rare form of bone cancer and faces major challenges in the coming weeks and months. President Trump confirming her departure on social media, saying Gabbard's done an incredible job. Her last day will be June 30th. As one government official departs, another one begins their term.
14: That I will well and faithfully discharge.
13: Kevin Warsh being sworn in as the next chairman of the Federal Reserve, saying this at the White House ceremony.
15: Well, I'm not naive about the challenges we face. I believe, Mr. President, these years can bring unmatched prosperity that will raise living standards for Americans from all walks of life. And the Fed has something to do with it.
13: President Trump often clashed with the outgoing Fed Chair Jerome Powell over the rate at which Powell chose to lower interest rates. Powell is staying on at the Fed as a governor. Seven Ebola experts are now being sent from Atlanta to Central Africa to help contain the outbreak of the virus there, which is now suspected to have killed more than 175 people in the Democratic Republic of the Congo. However, says the CDC's Dr. Satish Pillai,
16: currently, the risk to the United States remains low because Ebola is spread through direct contact with body fluids and because the United States has a strong public health monitoring, infection control, and healthcare preparedness system in place.
13: It's going to be a busy next few days on the nation's roadways as about 45 million Americans are expected to travel more than 50 miles from home for the Memorial Day holiday this weekend, the unofficial kickoff of summer. 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
17: Here are the latest headlines from the KFBK newsroom. Despite growing wildfire concerns across the state, CAL FIRE saying its partnership with federal firefighters remains strong.
18: State fire officials say dry grasses, worsening drought conditions, and record low Sierra snowpack are increasing wildfire danger across much of California. But CAL FIRE Chief Joe Tyler says coordination with the U.S. Forest Service remains solid despite federal staffing cuts under the Trump administration. Officials say the same firefighting aircraft and frontline resources used in previous years are still expected to be available as several large fires are already burning in Southern California. Emily Lotz, KFBK, Sacramento's News Radio.
19: Sacramento police are seeking to outsource the storage of property confiscated from homeless people. When homeless camps are cleared or homeless people are arrested, their property needs to be stored. A city auditor report revealed that the police spend almost $600,000 and 8,000 staff hours per year managing the belongings. Overnight lane closures began last night on northbound I-5 just south of Elk Grove as crews begin a five-week emergency pavement repair project. Drivers should expect delays on northbound I-5 between Lambert Road and south of Twin Cities Road through June 30th. Caltrans says the highway will be reduced to one lane from 9 p.m. to 5 a.m. Monday through Friday nights. Your next update in 30 minutes. I'm Dina Kodiak. 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
20: 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If you're driving out on the roads on this Memorial Day weekend, right now traffic moves well. If you're trying to catch a flight out of the Sacramento airport, northbound 5, no delays between downtown Sacramento and the airport. Heading down towards the San Francisco area, just a little slow on the Yellow Causeway, actually starting on westbound 80 just before the merge with Highway 50 to the beginning of the causeway. No delays making your way up into the Sierra on both 80 and 50. We're seeing traffic moving at the limit as you're making way into the Sierra. At Safeway, earn rewards with each purchase you make, then use your rewards for discounts on groceries or up to 20 cents off per gallon in gas rewards at participating Chevron or Texaco stations, and up to $1 off per gallon at participating Safeway fuel stations. 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
21: Mostly sunny this afternoon, very warm day, a high 89 to 93. Tonight, clear skies, a low 53 to 57. Sunshine tomorrow, a high 81 to 85. Plenty of sunshine on Sunday, a high again 81 to 85. I'm AccuWeather Steve Williams on KFBK, Sacramento's News Radio.
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22: Hey, it's Blazer. Memorial Day is this weekend. The real
0: false start to summer. It's happening whether Waistband is ready or not. 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

0: Welcome in. Hour number three, Friday edition, Clay and Buck. Buck is out. We'll be back Tuesday with me as we are rolling into the Memorial Day holiday. Thanks to everybody out there whose family has made the ultimate sacrifice. So many people. We'll get into that a bit more. And we've been talking about history a ton. One bit of news. Tulsi Gabbard has resigned as Director of National Intelligence. That happened in the last hour, citing her husband having been diagnosed with an extremely rare form of bone cancer and her need to work to get him healthy. She has elevated, the president has elevated Aaron Lucas, and that is where we are. Also, early this morning, a second batch of UFO video of UFO files was introduced, released. This is batch two. And my oldest son said, "Dad, you should be talking about this UFO release on the radio show." And I said to producer Allie, who is an awesome person that we can get on to fulfill my oldest son's desire here. I'm actually super excited about this. And we are joined now by George Norrie, who is listened to, I would imagine, by many of you. He is the host of Coast to Coast AM, the most listened to overnight radio talk show in America. He is also a part of the Premier Network, and the show primarily focuses on the paranormal, UFOs, conspiracy theories, unexplained phenomena. Norrie, who is with us now, George, we appreciate the time. You also served 9 years as an officer in the United States Naval Reserve, earning the Navy Achievement Award. Before we get into UFOs, are you a history guy? You served in the Navy. Are there parts of American history that you find the most interesting as we come up on Memorial Day on Monday?
1: Everything, Clay. It's a great country. I'm glad I'm here. I'm proud to serve. I did 9 years, as you just mentioned, as a naval officer. Originally, during the Vietnam War, my lottery number was 20. I thought I was going. I went to get my physical, and they said, "You've got a little heart murmur. We can't take you." So for years, I regretted not being able to go into the military. And one day, a guy called me up and said, "Ronald Reagan would like to give you a direct commission to the Navy." I was a news director at a TV station in St. Louis, and I went, "What?" And he said, "Yeah, he'd like to give you a direct commission. Would you take it?" And I said, "In a heartbeat, but I don't know if I'm going to pass the test." And they said, "We'll check you out." And the heart murmur went away, and there I went.
0: That's an awesome story. Well, thank you for your service. You talk about all sorts of fascinating topics late at night. People across the country listen. You have one of the biggest radio audiences alongside of this one anywhere. What is your audience's reaction so far to the UFO files, so-called, that have been released so far? The second batch of them coming out early this morning. What has your audience thought of this? What do you think about it?
1: Our audience primarily, Clay, has gone through the position of, "I told you so, we knew it," and I just think it was great for President Trump to want to get these released, and as you mentioned, another 300 popped out today, all kinds of stories from all over the place. I think what this will do will corroborate what we've been talking about for years on Coast to Coast and what other people have been talking about, and that is, we are not alone in the universe. We're being visited. We have been visited. We might have been even seeded by these entities. They may be our gods, but it's fascinating stuff, and it keeps me busy.
0: Okay, I love this. I believe that we have been visited by aliens. Buck, who is not with me today, is more skeptical. When did you decide that you believe we have been visited by aliens, and where do you think these alien life forms are coming? Do you have any sort of larger context or belief system?
1: When I was a youngster, my mother brought me home a book called We Are Not Alone by Walter Sullivan, who at the time was the New York Times science writer. And it talked about the theory that we were not alone in the universe. And then a few months later, Look magazine came out with a story of Barney and Betty Hill, the abduction case out of New Hampshire. I was fascinated by that story. It was an incredible story. One of my first jobs as a radio reporter when I was 21 years old in Detroit, I interviewed their psychiatrist, Dr. Benjamin Simon, out of Boston, Massachusetts. And I asked him a specific question. I said, Dr. Simon, were Varney and Betty Hill lying to you? What do you think? And he said, I don't know what happened to them, but under hypnosis, they both told the same story. They believe whatever happened to them happened. They're not lying. It's just a bizarre story, and I'll never forget it. From that point on, Clay, I decided I wanted to keep pushing my broadcast career to unravel these stories, and here I am today.
0: What do you think the craziest opinion that you have that you really believe is? Yeah, I always like to say people, like, tell me a conspiracy theory that you think is real. What do you think you truly believe that this audience would find to be the most outrageous or outlandish opinion that you have?
1: Well, the audience may think the abduction cases are strange, where people are being taken from all over the planet. We have hundreds of thousands of people missing from the earth every year. They're just gone. People can't find out where they are. Google it. You'll find that out. Something's happening to these people. I think that's probably one of the strangest stories going on right now. Where are these people going? They're disappearing in our parks, in our public systems. Poof, they're just gone. That's probably one of the biggest mysteries of all time.
0: So you think aliens potentially are taking thousands of people a year, and that some of these so-called lost people, we just don't know what happened to them, you think that they're vanished and that's where they're going?
1: Absolutely. Not all of them, but some of them. It's a very strange universe. These aliens, these ETs, are not all benevolent by any means. Dr. David Jacobs, a ufologist, believes that it's a very nefarious situation. And he could be right. Remember that the Twilight Zone movie episode, To Serve Man?
0: It was here's something I think about a lot, and I think about a lot of weird things a lot of the time, so you probably definitely do, based on what you do for a living. One of the things I would say is, if humans have been visited by aliens, which I actually do think that they have, wouldn't there be some record of those alien life forms in fossils? In other words, it doesn't seem likely to me that they've only visited in the 21st century, right? That they would have showed up in the 1500s, in the 1200s, long ago. What do you think about the lack of sort of fossil record that we have? We never do a dig in Egypt and suddenly uncover, for instance, a alien life form that has been entombed alongside of a current human life form.
1: Clay, we haven't gotten the real great reports yet from the government. They must be holding back on some stuff for some reason. But I am convinced we have had alien bodies picked up, that government has them. There's an old story that former President Richard Nixon took comedian Jackie Gleason, who is obsessed with ETs, picked him up one day in a car and said, we're going to Homestead Air Force Base in Florida. I want to show you something. And he went, okay. The president, driving by himself, Nixon comes up to the gate at Homestead Air Force Base. The officer at the gate was in shock, obviously let the president in. And apparently, according to Jackie Gleason's wife, Richard Nixon took Jackie Gleason into a room where they had an alien in a glass jar. And it shook up Jackie Gleason so much, he was never the same after that. Lots of strange things are going on. We just don't know about them yet.
0: I do buy that one of the biggest challenges with the UFO world is that if an alien life form is capable of visiting here, their technology is so much more expansive and advanced than ours that it's almost impossible for us to even understand. Back in the day, in the days of exploration, you would have explorers show up and they couldn't communicate with the people that they had discovered, the new parts of the world that they had, that they were exploring, because there was no common language. isn't there likely to be a major issue just from technological sophistication? If you think about back in the days of things that we know did occur frontier-wise, you would show up, someone had never seen a ship before. They thought that they were seeing gods when they saw people in armor, for instance, things that they couldn't imagine, steel, guns, all of these things. Isn't it likely that we are so far behind that mere communication is a struggle?
1: Absolutely. They have learned, they being the ETs, how to travel through space. We haven't learned that yet. You know, if they conventionally traveled the way we do, it would take thousands and thousands and thousands of years to get here. They have learned somehow to bend space and time where it's an instant whenever they appear. And their technology is way ahead of ours, probably by millions of years. But we'll get there one day, God willing.
0: My son says, anybody ever talk, and you do this show, we're talking to George Norrie, super popular show on late nights all over the country. My son says, do you think it's possible that these are just time travelers? That somewhere long into the future, we will find the ability to bend space and time such that we will be able to go back in time. And what we're actually seeing when we see UFOs is potentially people who are long into the future, you know, almost taking vacations to go back and say, hey, I want to see America in the 1990s. Do you buy into that at all? Is there any discussion surrounding that on programs such as yours?
1: We've talked about it, Clay. You can't rule it out by any means. I tend to believe these are coming from other planetary systems within our universe, but there's still that distinct possibility that they could be time travelers. There's an old picture from the 1800s of a guy walking down the street, 1800s, mind you, holding a cell phone in his hand, talking to somebody. Who was the guy? Then there was another story that a time traveler popped up on the streets of New York and got hit by a cab, and he was wearing 1800-year garb. Unbelievable. Strange things have happened. It's very possible.
0: Where would you want to go back in time if time traveling became a possibility? What era of history would you find most compelling?
1: I've talked about this on the show before. I would love to go back to the era of Jesus to witness him and what he was doing. To me, that would be one of the most fantastic visitations you could ever imagine.
0: It's interesting you say Jesus, because some people would say aliens, they get nervous about the interplay between aliens, religion, what it would potentially do to religion. If we discovered that humans were not alone, what do you think the religious response would be?
1: Well, the Catholic Church has already said that your belief in extraterrestrials does not negate your belief in God. And I believe that. There's a higher power out there. There's a divine intelligence. And the belief in extraterrestrials merely tells you that this universe is packed with life. Packed with life.
0: I imagine that you are, and I love this, and we're talking to George Norrie, you are open to the idea to believe many different things, right? If you look at America in the wake of COVID, there's a lot of people listening to us right now, and I would even potentially put myself in this category where you're way more open to the idea of conspiracy, because so much of what we were told about COVID, I believe, was a lie, and we have slowly unraveled many of those different lies. You've been doing this for a while. How would you assess the conspiratorial mindset of America today compared to when you began this show? And can you feel that difference in your audience and the conversations that you guys have?
1: One of the reasons we're so successful on our radio show, Clay, is we don't shut people down. They have an opportunity to talk. The only thing that gets them booted is if they use profanity, which, of course, we don't accept. And that doesn't happen a lot. And we have delay buttons and everything else for that. But by and large, I am convinced that there's something else out there that we haven't even discovered yet. I can't get a scientist on the air to talk about the Big Bang and how the universe started. They don't know. Nobody knows. And it's one of the greatest wonders of the world. But the bottom line is there's something out there, and it doesn't negate our belief in a God. It will enhance it when the day comes.
0: Do you think in your lifetime that there will be incontrovertible, that is beyond a shadow of a doubt, proof of alien life forms and the fact that they have visited the United States? You may think that there's proof already, but I mean such that even skeptics would have to acknowledge it to be true.
1: I would hope so. I'm not sure. I just don't know. The documents that have been released over the last month or so, including some today, really don't give us the information we need yet. There's a story of we've channeled off 13 fighter jets to chase a star-shaped UFO. Apollo astronauts have seen strange things. I knew Edgar Mitchell, Apollo 14 astronaut. He's not with us anymore. He told me, George, I've been told by people in government that we are being visited by extraterrestrials. I never saw anything on the moon when I was there, but I'm told we're being visited. When you hear stories like that, you've got to believe it. There's something going on in this universe.
0: George, for people who enjoy this conversation but might not have heard your program before, how would they find it?
1: You can go to our website, coasttocoastam.com, and under stations, click the button, and wherever you live, there's a station out there somewhere for you.
0: George, we appreciate the time. Thank you for your service. Hope you have a great Memorial Day weekend, and will you promise to come back on if we find out aliens 100% are real?
1: Absolutely. As a matter of fact, I'll bring an alien with me.
0: Hey, the ratings on that would be pretty high, I think. George Norrie, this is awesome. I appreciate the time. Again, thank you for your service. Have a good Memorial Day weekend, you and your family.
1: Thank you, Clay. You too.
0: When you hear about Israel in the news, easy to think what's happening in that country and region as another conflict far away. It's not the full picture by any stretch. I've been to Israel. I have seen the bomb shelters. I've seen the hospitals. I have seen the battlegrounds. I've seen the people who have lost their lives simply for being Jewish in Israel. And I know all the incredible work that the International Fellowship of Christians and Jews takes part in. And I would like for you to join me and just send a few heartfelt words. This is more than support. This is just saying, hey, I'm thinking about you. I'm standing with you in a time of difficulty. Go to prayifcj.org to share your thoughts, prayers, and good wishes today on this Memorial Day weekend with so many people with their lives on the line in Israel today. That's prayifcj.org. One more time, prayifcj.org.
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15: If anybody complains, welcome back into Clay and Buck, about our discussion about aliens, I would submit to you they're probably just trying to hide the truth from all of you, and maybe they're working with the aliens. Dean Kane, funny comment here on my Lewis and Clark show idea that I've been hammering for years. Dang it, I thought Clay said Lois and Clark. Oh, very, very well played. Of course, Dean Kane, Superman, in the Lois and Clark show back in the day. Lois and Clark, very different than Lewis and Clark. Also very successful, however. When we come back, we're going to be joined by Steve Deese. He is a super successful Iowa radio host who's also been dabbling in a lot of different entertainment, author, podcast host, and he's got a brand new book, Why Independence Day, America's Great Because God is Good. We will discuss that with him when we do return, and we'll also get to many of your talkbacks on this final half hour of show we have before we roll into the Memorial Day weekend. Thanks to all of you. More in a bit.
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19: Tulsi Gabbard says she's resigning from her position as Director of National Intelligence, citing her husband's cancer diagnosis. ABC News senior White House correspondent Selena Wang reminds us Gabbard came into the role without any traditional intelligence background, which drew scrutiny from some lawmakers.
20: The timing here is also notable because it comes shortly after Joe Kent, who was the National Counterterrorism Center director, resigned over the Iran war, and Joe Kent was a close ally of Tulsi Gabbard's.
19: Gabbard's resignation effective June 30th. More layoffs likely at the Sacramento City Unified School District. It's considering issuing about 100 more final layoff notices as it struggles to deal with a massive budget crisis. KCRA says the district has already handed out final layoff notices to about 500 employees. Now traffic and weather together. And for traffic, here's Roy LaMilla.
21: It looks like we are seeing that the weekend getaway and Memorial Day getaway traffic on westbound 80 through West Sacramento with brake lights beginning at Reed Avenue to the beginning of the Yolo Causeway, also affecting westbound 50 as you're sluggish between Jefferson Boulevard and the merge with 80. As you're traveling through the WX, eastbound 50 is going to be slow from I-5 to the Cap City Freeway, then northbound Cap City Freeway sluggish from N Street to the American River. Traffic on the 10s every 10 minutes, mornings and afternoons. Roy LaMilla, KPK News Radio, 93.1 FM, 1530 AM.
19: Oh, it's going to be a nice Memorial weekend. High of 89 today, overnight low 54. Tomorrow's high, 81. Sunshine, 77 degrees. In Sacramento. 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
25: Three staccato cries of Mayday and an eyewitness report of a mid-air explosion is about all that is known this morning of the British Columbia air disaster, which yesterday claimed 52 lives.
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15: Welcome back in, Clay Travis, Buck Sexton Show. We are joined now by a guy who knows a little bit about trying to win the culture wars by actually engaging and producing interesting content. Steve Dace does a great show out of Iowa. We'll get into that in a sec. What do you think if Iowa were voting today and the primary were taking place in November for 2028 instead of the midterms, Iowa were helping to select, as, by the way, you guys are going to do probably in January of 28, which is going to be here before we know it. How would the primary go? Do you get the sense that JD, Marco, DeSantis, what would the average Iowan, you think right now if they had to select a nominee in 28?
0: I think JD would be a strong favorite, but I think the president's going to have a huge say in what Iowans decide to do. I think he will pick the next nominee if he wants to. I could see that, you know, he may, as JD was joking the other day, he has a history of wanting people to try out for things in televised events. So we may see some of that. I don't think Marco's made no overtures here in Iowa, Clay, at all. And he shouldn't. I mean, there's no reason. If I were him, I would not get in unless I was assured by the president I had a legitimate chance at his nomination. Otherwise, I'm still relatively young. I keep my powder dry and support JD, as he said. I'm not sure what Ron will do. Ted will run. He's already running. You know, he's a former caucus champion and is still very well liked. But I would say today that JD is a strong favorite. Not a guarantee, but a strong favorite.
15: Do you think Democrats come back in your state? They went to South Carolina. We've talked about on this program that is an early indicator of how the DNC might be trying to put their finger on the proverbial scale, because South Carolina, Joe Biden, because of James Clyburn, had a easy path to the 2020 election such that almost nobody challenged him at all. And Kamala has not done well in Iowa. Heck, Joe Biden didn't do well in Iowa or New Hampshire. Do you get the sense when you look at the other side that they may be coming back to Iowa as well? Or what would you anticipate Democrats are going to do based on what you see on the ground there?
0: I think our gubernatorial election has a lot to do with that here. I think that if we only have one Democrat statewide official left, we've kind of just routed the Democratic Party in Iowa. But it's a tough cycle for us right now. And our sitting governor shocked everybody by not running again when everybody had kind of been gearing up for her to do so. And so there's been kind of this hodgepodge primary field that's kind of emerged, people with all very low name ID and an unpopular congressman. So if Rob Sand is able to win as the governor, I think Democrats will come back here, if for no other reason, to showcase him. I think he is essentially kind of running as a saner, less obvious version of James Tallarico, meaning that he says a lot of the same things, but he doesn't have the body of work of saying things that are culturally offensive to normies that Tallarico has years of to use as oppo against him. And so he's a much easier package for them nationally than Tallarico. And I could see them come back to Iowa, if for no other reason than maybe showcase him as a potential VP, maybe even a presidential candidate. So I think that will largely be determined by what happens in our governor's race this fall.
15: Okay. Earlier in the show, it's Memorial Day weekend. You've actually spent a lot of time on this, and I'm impressed. It's one thing to say, hey, I have these political opinions. This is what I think. You and Buck and me, we do this all the time. But if you really want to influence people, sometimes you have to reach them where they are through culture. I've been talking about how American history is a huge part of this, and I think we don't tell the stories of America very well and haven't for the last 15 or 20 years. The Saving Private Ryan movies, the Band of Brothers movies, the show, we've really kind of moved away from that because people have decided that American history were the villain, not the heroes. Mm-hmm. What have you seen in pop culture? What have you seen about the impact? And then we'll get into your new book and more. But you've actually been fighting these battles. What have you seen in terms of the impact?
0: Clay, I have been involved in political races from school board to president of the United States. I have been lied to, stabbed in the back more days than I can count. I have never faced the level of resistance in my entire career, like I did the one time I made a movie for mass distribution in theaters. And I think the reason why is because our opponents understand that pop culture is really where worldviews are formed today, way more than inside of the pews. Now, with the surge of young men going back to church, maybe that'll change in the next generation. But in this generation, it's not true yet. In this generation, it's not even the classroom anymore. More families are homeschooling than ever before. It's this device that I'm talking to you in right now the entire world more information than any previous generations of our species have ever had at their disposal, more connectivity than we've ever had. And so the ability to impact that on video, audio, pop culture, storytelling is really the last refuge left, Clay, where people will let you really go after their worldview and try to persuade them if it's entertaining. And I think this is something we're just now beginning to figure out on the right, is the power of that bully pulpit. And I think that's why there's so much resistance into getting good quality conservative or even Christian content into this sphere, because of the power of these mediums. And so thankfully, a lot of our folks, we still have some big donors that still need to figure this out. That if you do a better job of telling stories, you don't have to spend $500 million to win a handful of political campaigns every cycle, because you've just impacted an entire generation. But this is really where more influence culturally is wielded than any other place in America.
15: Yeah. And I'm going to get to your book, because I think that's important here too. 1976, I've just been watching a lot of the patriotic themed big business commercials. I don't know if you've seen, we started the show off playing the Coke commercial from 1976. And you can say, oh, Coke, why do I care? Well, Coke believed the best way to sell Coke in 1976 was by saying America's awesome. I don't know how many brands are going to do that in 2026. Why do you think that matters, and how do we get to, I was asking the question, by 2076 on the 300th anniversary, how do we get back? 1976, things were actually kind of tough. You had three assassinations recently had occurred. The Vietnam War was still a very, very raw wound on the psyche of America. Many people were coming back as veterans. It was an incredibly contentious era. Yet everybody came together in 76 and said, America's awesome. I don't get the sense that we're getting that in 26.
0: You know, in my spare time, you and I are big sports guys. In my spare time at night to wind down, I'll jump on YouTube and I'll watch original broadcasts of college football and basketball games from the 70s, 80s, and 90s.
15: Oh, yeah.
0: And you really get an idea when you watch them with the commercials included, and that's what your Coke observation alludes to. You really get an idea of how much we have been robbed of in this last generation, how different things really used to be in this regard. And by the way, you're right about the 2014 playoff anyway, but we can talk about that another time. But here's what's different and what's changed, and you and I are roughly the same age. So this is from when we were little kids to what we see now. We were arguing about where we were going as a country in 1976, but not where we came from.
15: Yeah.
0: We didn't hate our birthright yet. Now we have been taught to. And a lot of it is because we haven't really been taught it at all. And we've kind of been taught this, you know, Marxist struggle session theory that history is really just, you know, as Darwin's subtitle says, the struggle for survival of favored races, that that's essentially what it is, that there's no noble pursuit. There's no divine purpose. There's no reason that we were made. And so therefore, it's really just a glorification of the haves and the have nots. And that's just not the story of this country at all. We were up against the most powerful empire the world had ever seen at that point in time, the British Empire. The saying was in the 18th century, the sun never sets on the British Empire. This ragtag group of colonials from different sects of the church, and people don't understand. They think Christians just kind of walk in lockstep. We were coming out of an era where if they had a Catholic king, he killed all the Protestants. If it had a Protestant king, yep, he killed all the Catholics. And so now all these various sects of these Christian churches that founded all these colonies have got to set all their differences aside, if you can even manage that first and foremost. But then to do it, to go toe-to-toe against the British Empire, it truly was something that was providential in nature. It just could not have happened in terms of just natural military strategy and planning. They had no chance. And a lot of that legacy, stuff like the War of 1812 was essentially won. We survived. Because a storm came out of nowhere that right after the British lit the White House on fire and stopped them from essentially conquering Washington, D.C. Things that you just can't take credit for that just happened. That's why our founders use this term a lot, providence, which means kind of like the will of God, that they can't explain how things just worked out. And that is just a key part of our history and something to be proud of. And that's largely been robbed of the last generation in the way they've been raised.
15: Yeah, you know, you're talking about providence. I love that story. I believe it's Benjamin Franklin saying one of the chairs had a son on it. And as they debated the future of the country and the Constitution, he would sit and contemplate, is that a rising sun or a setting sun? Having a sense of where the country is going to go. And you know this. The great thing about history is everything ends up feeling inevitable, except when you go back and you study it, you realize how much of a mess it was and how what we have come to believe was inevitable was actually anything but. And it's people who put their heart and soul into everything that created the world in which we're all benefiting and living in right now, and what I think is clearly the greatest country that's ever existed in the history of the world. Tell us about this book and why you wrote it. It's Why Independence Day, America is Great Because God is Good. We're talking to Steve Dace. What will the audience get out of this? Why should they read it?
0: Well, we aim it right at children, but we wrote it so families could read it with their children and learn as well. Because America really is, its 250th birthday, Clay, really is 3,000 years in the making. You know, Charlie used to point out that, if you look at the writings of the founders, they actually quoted from Deuteronomy more than any other work. They wanted to look, they looked down through history. What worked? What made people free? We had tried government, you know, rights from government. That was what the Magna Carta was. It worked for a while, but not permanently. So what if rights came from God? What if they were pre-existent in nature? What would that look like? Then what would that God demand of us? What kind of national character would ensure that we would be free? And then they looked at the modern philosophers of the era, the post-Reformation philosophers, the Hobbes, the Lockes, the Montesquieu's, and they kind of melded all of these various theorems and historical observations into the country that we are today. And we walk everybody through where those ideas came from, who instilled those ideas, how they were won, because we want our kids to both be inspired by the country that they're inheriting, but then at the end convicted that now it's going to be their turn now to do what must be done and to maintain their heritage and be proud of it and not ashamed of it and pass it on to the next generation. And so I've done a trilogy of these books on America's Christian heritage for children. We've done Why Thanksgiving. We did Why Easter. And so this is now the Return of the Jedi. This is the conclusion of that trilogy, Why Independence Day.
15: Hopefully they have some lovable Ewok characters as well. All right, last question for you, maybe the most contentious in Iowa. Who wins the Cy-Hawk Trophy this fall?
0: Boy, the Iowa State program, man, has just been devastated. I mean, essentially the 2026 Iowa State football team is the 2026 Penn State recruiting class.
15: Yep.
0: I mean, you've heard the term year zero. I mean, they're kind of primordial ooze right now in Ames. Even though Iowa's taken a lot of FCS transfers, I'd be shocked if Iowa State beat Iowa this year. Shocked.
15: For people who don't know, one of the great things about college football is the interstate rivalries when you are just going head to head and it matters a great deal. How big of a rivalry in all sports is Iowa State?
0: It is, you know, I've gotten to do this all over the country. I started my career doing local sports talk radio and I built an entire radio program because I'm pro sports here in Iowa. So I built an entire program off of stoking and provoking hatred in that rivalry year round. And it worked, Clay. I wouldn't be here where I'm at now without that. So yeah, it is quite a rivalry. And one of those things, I think you've heard Chris Felica talk about it in the past, you know, getting to come here and do game day shows or now Fox Big Noon Sunday shows from this rivalry. It's one of I would call it the undercard of Alabama Auburn. It's not quite that nasty, but, it certainly has a ferociousness to it.
15: Well, we appreciate it. Encourage everybody to go check that book out. Steve, have a great Memorial Day weekend with you and your family, and we appreciate the time.
0: You too, brother. God bless.
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10: 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All right, I want to close up. Awesome time today hanging out with you guys. Encourage you, as always, go download the podcast. Stay safe out on the roads. This is going to be one of the busiest travel weekends of the year, one of the biggest, busiest travel Memorial Day weekends of the year. We started off talking about history, and I would just encourage all of you at some point this long weekend with the kids, with the grandkids, maybe with your parents, if you are listening to us and your parents are not particularly plugged in, to think about American history and all of the sacrifices that had to be made for you to be here today where you are, and how many people have given and made the ultimate sacrifice on Memorial Day. I talked about one of the best days of my life getting to tour the battlefields of Normandy, but going to that cemetery and seeing those white crosses as far as the eye can see, that beautiful green grass there in France, all of those young boys, 18, 19, 20 years old, who gave their lives to fight real, true Nazis. What are you doing to make this country better?

0: What are you doing to honor their sacrifice with every day? I hope you take a moment to think about that. And no matter what struggles you are going through in your own life, know that there have been many who came before you that built this country that have dealt with every bit as hard and often much, much more difficult times in their own lives. You can get through it. You can rise to a better version of yourself, and you can help to make sure that you honor the sacrifice of so many on Memorial Day with what you do this weekend. Thanks to all of you. Back Tuesday.
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9: Governor Newsom's press office adds fuel to their feud with Big Oil, now telling California drivers to avoid buying gas at Chevron fuel stations. We'll hear from them, and we'll also hear what Chevron has to say in response. A surprise announcement from the White House. Developing story, Tulsi Gabbard, Director of National Intelligence, stepping down from the Trump administration. Why she's resigning and more details straight ahead. Weather and traffic at you in just a moment together. But first, it is the top of the hour. That's mean it's time for the top stories from the KFBK newsroom.
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11: 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As you heard Sam mention, Governor Newsom and Chevron are going toe-to-toe. KFBK's Jason Campidonia has the play-by-play.
12: At several Chevron gas stations in the state, they have signs saying the high price of gas is due to policies coming out of Sacramento, placing blame solely on California lawmakers. Meanwhile, Newsom is taking to social media telling people to avoid the high prices at Chevron gas stations on the busy holiday weekend because Chevron supports the war in Iran. Chevron says the signs are to educate consumers as to why prices in the state are well above the national average. I'm Jason Campidonia, KFBK, Sacramento's News Radio.
11: And more coming up on the Shane Report. Shane Reaction, my bad. The California Highway Patrol is starting a maximum enforcement period at 6 o'clock tonight. Across the state, they'll focus on seatbelt use, reckless driving, and drunk driving. It'll run during the Memorial Day weekend, conclude at 11:59 p.m. Monday night. CHP says there were over 13,000 crashes across the state last year, killed more than 1,300 people.
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11: Well, everybody wants a team. Now, West Sacramento says they want a Major League Baseball expansion team. Mayor Martha Guerrero says they'll provide more details next week. Comes as the city hosts the Athletics, of course. Team prepares to move to Las Vegas in 2028. While MLB is planning to expand the coming years, West Sacramento has a lot of competition. Salt Lake City and Vancouver are among the West Coast cities who are angling to get a team. And there's been a Broadway musical, then a biopic, and now there's a new three-part Netflix series titled Michael Jackson, The Verdict, set to debut on June 3rd. The docuseries examines the pop star's 2003 child molestation charges, the 2005 trial, and the media frenzy surrounding. Right now, we have sunshine. Going to be a nice weekend. 79 degrees in Sacramento. Get news alerts at any time. 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And on our roadways, northbound Cap and East Street, we have a sedan into the embankment on the right shoulder. CHP is on the way. There's an ambulance, apparently, as well. They just veered to the right and then collided. Traffic break in progress. This is for some construction. Eastbound 50 at 65th. Sunrise Boulevard at Winding Way. We have an animal, apparently dogs, they're saying now, in the number one lane and the center divide. They're trying to corral. Injured at work? 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Traffic on the 10s every 10 minutes, mornings and afternoons. 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
10: Now, Sacramento weather.
13: This afternoon, mostly sunny, very warm, a high of 89 to 93. Clear skies tonight, a low 53 to 57. Sunshine for tomorrow and Sunday, a high tomorrow, 81 to 85. Sunday's high, 81 to 85. I'm AccuWeather Steve Williams on KFBK, Sacramento's News Radio.
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14: From ABC News. I'm Mike Dabusky. Tulsi Gabbard will be the fourth member of President Trump's cabinet to resign over the course of just 3 months. Gabbard says she's stepping down from her position as the Director of National Intelligence, citing her husband's cancer diagnosis. ABC News senior White House correspondent Selena Wang says Gabbard had faced mounting scrutiny over the war in Iran.
15: The timing here is also notable because it comes shortly after Joe Kent, who was the National Counterterrorism Center director, resigned over the Iran war, and Joe Kent was a close ally of Tulsi Gabbard's.
14: Gabbard's resignation takes effect on June 30th. Speaking of the conflict in Iran, Secretary of State Marco Rubio was in Sweden earlier today, meeting with NATO officials and answering questions about whether there's been any movement towards fully opening the Strait of Hormuz.
16: We also have to have a plan B. And plan B is, what if Iran refuses to open the straits? What if Iran decides we refuse to open the straits, we're going to own the straits, and we're going to charge tolls for it? Okay, at that point, something has to be done about it.
14: In New York, officials at LaGuardia Airport are rushing to fix a sinkhole that's led to the closure of two runways there. ABC's Andrew Dimbert reports.
17: The timing really couldn't be worse because this is expected to be one of, if not the busiest, Memorial Day travel weekend on record. The TSA is anticipating screening some 18 million passengers before it's all said and done. As for that runway, the goal is to

0: complete those repairs and necessary inspections by at least tomorrow morning so that the runway can reopen well before Monday's travel rush when, of course, everybody's going to be flying back home.
1: AAA anticipates around 45 million Americans will travel more than 50 miles from home this Memorial Day, the majority of them by car. We're learning some new details about the death of NASCAR driver Kyle Busch. Newly obtained 911 audio finds the 41-year-old was coughing up blood while at a General Motors facility in North Carolina. He died after a brief hospitalization. You're listening to ABC News.
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4: Well, the Newsom administration is showing no signs that they want to better their relationship with big oil in California. The feud between the Newsom administration and Chevron escalating today. We're going to get into the back and forth there. We've got Governor Newsom now calling on drivers in California to not buy gasoline from Chevron. Isn't that astonishing? Well, these two are just going back and forth. So we're going to get into this in a moment, but I want to get into the breaking story first of all out of the White House. This was a surprise. Tulsi Gabbard is resigning. She has been the Director of National Intelligence, and she announced today that she's resigning to support her husband, who is battling an extremely rare form of bone cancer. She notified President Trump during a meeting in the Oval Office today. Her last day at ODNI is expected to be on June 30th. There was a letter which was obtained by Fox News Digital, part of her formal resignation letter, says she is deeply grateful for the trust that you placed in me. This is a letter she gave to President Trump, obviously, for the opportunity to lead the office of the Director of National Intelligence for the last year and a half. Unfortunately, I must submit my resignation. Effective June 30, 2026, my husband Abraham has recently been diagnosed with an extremely rare form of bone cancer. She goes on to write that her husband faces major challenges in the coming weeks and months. So she writes, at this time, I must step away from the public service to be by his side and fully support him through his battle. She added that Abraham has been my rock throughout our 11 years of marriage, standing steadfast through my deployment to East Africa on a joint special operations mission, multiple political campaigns, and now my service in this role. So she is stepping aside to be with her husband who is fighting bone cancer. Question becomes, where will they go next? To what person to lead ODNI? That'll be a big question. She says, I am fully committed to ensuring a smooth and thorough transition over the coming weeks so that you and your team experience no disruption in leadership or momentum. Thank you for your understanding. So on and so forth. So that's part of the official letter. A little bit later on in the program, by the way, today, I'm going to roll up an audio clip with a story that got a little bit of attention while I was gone. And I wanted to bring it up when I got back, and today is going to be the day. But apparently there have been reports that the CIA went into the office of Tulsi Gabbard, ODNI, and took some pretty sensitive files on the assassination of John F. Kennedy, former President Kennedy, that we thought, or at least the belief was, President Trump wanted to be released and made public. Didn't get a ton of attention. There are some members of Congress who are quite concerned about this, so we're going to get into that later on in the program, not right now. But it was tied to Tulsi Gabbard. And in fact, I have to say that when I had heard the news that she had resigned, I wondered if these two stories were somehow related. They are not, apparently. This is on a personal matter, of course, with her husband. So that's the latest from the White House, the latest from Sacramento now and the governor's office. Newsom's press team tells motorists to avoid Chevron gas this holiday weekend. This is reporting from the California Globe today. More than 95% of Chevron retail gas stations in the United States independently own and operate. So we're going to get into this small businessman who's getting hammered by the Newsom administration. But his communications office, their team, They have clearly picked a fight here with Chevron, the third largest oil company in the world. Here's what they sent out on social media. Quote, Californians, if you're hitting the road this holiday weekend, be sure to avoid Chevron. Unbranded gas comes from the same refineries, storage tanks, and pipelines, and it meets the same state standards to keep your engine running clean, even if it doesn't have a fancy name like Techron. They go on to write, Big Oil is already making billions off Trump's Iran war. Don't let them rip you off even more by overpaying for the brand name. Direct attack on Chevron. Chevron responded. The reaction from Governor Newsom's press office comes on the heels of Chevron posting signs at their gas stations. So you go into a Chevron gas station and they had signs up telling motorists that the high gas prices are because of California politicians and political choices. Okay, there we go. There it is. That's the heart of it. Chevron put up signs saying the reason you're paying more is because of the policies of the Newsom administration and Democrats in California who have made it difficult for oil companies to do business here. Oil companies have, as a result, shut down two refineries this year alone in California, not drilling oil like they used to. And now, after they post those signs at their gas stations, Governor Newsom's angry. Ross Allen, by the way, is a spokesperson for Chevron. Says the company is aware of the post. He said, and I quote, Chevron is aware of the tweet, and they believe it is an unfortunate attack on small businesses in the state. That's what he told the California Post. He went on to say, most Chevron stations are independently owned and operated, and in many cases, including this, are run by small business owners. You know, I'm going to have more on what they actually put up on those signs in a minute, but before I do that, I want to run this clip. Because I found this clip, and it's from a while ago. But I thought, you know, this really is pertinent to today's story. This is less than a year ago. This is from October of last year. Governor Newsom, meeting with reporters at a press conference, he took credit at the time, praised lawmakers for passing legislation that he said at the time was keeping gas prices in check in California. Since then, of course, we've had two refineries in California that have closed. Gas prices have been soaring. And there are many critics who are blaming the Newsom administration and their policies for that. But here's what Governor Newsom was telling reporters October of last year.
5: And I want to just applaud, because it would be remiss, considering who's to my right and the people behind me, in a bipartisan manner, the work that the legislature did and the bills that I signed just a week ago in relationship to the anxiety around supply, security, and affordability. And I appreciate the legislature's sense of urgency to address that issue in a very comprehensive way this year.
4: Yeah, well, the prices went up since you said that, since he said that, I should say. Okay, here's what they posted in their signs at Chevron gas stations. Quote, Sacramento policies did this. Now you pay more. The signs read at pumps all across California. California politicians are choosing foreign oil and fuels over local jobs and lower costs, according to the signs that were posted at Chevron gas stations. These environmental fees, taxes, regulations might be small individually, but cumulatively, they are making the cost of living in California much more expensive. These are policy choices. It doesn't have to be like this. So they post those signs at their gas stations, and then the press office and Governor Newsom come out and attack Chevron. I don't know how you read this. Do you agree with what you are hearing from the Newsom administration that Chevron and Big Oil are all about this? They're all for this war in Iran, and they're the ones who are causing all of this. Or is it the policy of the Newsom administration, which has resulted in the shutdown of two refineries? And while a lot less oil is being pumped in California than it was just 25, 30, 40 years ago, my friends, we are much more dependent on foreign oil. That is a fact. So we're going to have the live line open at 916-921-1531, 800-834-1530. If you want to text us, that's 51881. You start your message with KFBK. 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We'll be having a discussion, some reaction coming up next. Also, Secretary of State Marco Rubio in Sweden. The latest on NATO and the U.S. relationship to NATO and what could be next. Straight ahead right here on The Shane Reaction.
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4: Welcome back to the Shane Reaction. A lot of folks are weighing in on this feud between the Newsom administration and Chevron. Governor Newsom, the governor of the state of California, urging California drivers to not buy gasoline at Chevron. I don't know if I've ever heard of a governor of any state asking the people of his state to not buy a particular product at a particular location. This is the first that I can remember off the top of my head. We are getting some phone calls coming in on the live line, so that's where we will begin this segment with Roberta, who is joining us from Garden Valley on this Friday. Roberta, thanks for calling in. What's on your mind?
23: Well, Chevron didn't mention Newsom by name, did he? Did they? They didn't.
4: No, they did. They did not. You mean in the signs that they posted at their gas stations? They said it had to do with the policies of lawmakers in California. Yes, you're right.
23: Yes. So it just shows how Newsom is so petty and vindictive, and he and his cohorts have a poor grasp of reality.
4: Yeah, well, you know, Roberta, their stance all along has been to blame big oil. I mean, it was not too many months ago, and I'm sure you'll recall this, where Governor Newsom was standing up in front of the cameras and microphones and saying, well, the reason that we have high gas prices is because big oil is gouging us. Do you remember this?
23: Right.
4: Right? Okay, so that happens. And I said on my program, okay, now if that's true, then why aren't the prices in other states at the level that they are in our state? If they're going to gouge us, are they going to just stop in California? Why wouldn't they gouge the whole country?
23: Exactly.
4: Yeah.
23: I don't know where Newsom's mind is, if he even has one.
4: No, he's just going after big oil. He's doing what he does. Yeah, he's doing what he does. All right, Roberta, thanks so much. Appreciate it. Great call. Sean joining us from Sacramento on this Friday. Hi, Sean. Thanks for calling in. What's on your mind?
0: Hi, Sam. Thank you for taking my call. You do an amazing job,
4: by the way. Thank you. I appreciate that.
0: I have a PhD in organic chemistry, and I teach at a local community college. So I have a very good background in petroleum and petroleum analysis and whatnot. And even if we pumped every drop of oil out of the state, we would be in real trouble because we have nowhere to refine it. In California in the early 80s, we had over 50 refineries. I think we're down to 6.
4: Yep.
0: And this whole nonsense of environmental hysteria, not in my backyard, syndrome that we have in this state is ruining the state. You know, California doesn't have any problem buying nuclear power from Arizona, but they only have one left in this state. So this is just more of the same anti-technology mantra that we hear in the name of, you know, the hysteria about not causing pollution. And unfortunately, our society is reeling towards feelings over outcomes in terms of driving policy decisions.
4: Mm-hmm.
0: And it really, things like this just make my blood boil because there are lots and lots of high-paying jobs that are disappearing around the oil industry. And everybody who thinks big oil is bad, they should take a look inside their medicine cabinet. Every aspirin tablet, every pharmaceutical, every piece of plastic, every chair you sit on, half the clothing you wear all comes from oil. Anything synthetic is made from a barrel of oil. They never talk about that, but it's a fact.
4: Yeah.
0: And chemical and the oil industry are dirty words in the state, and it's only because of propaganda from one party, I'll say, and it's nonsense.
4: So
0: most of it is just sheer nonsense.
4: Sean, I don't know if you have the same read on this as I do in one aspect, and I see, and I don't know if you see, some remarkable similarities between what's going on in California now and what was going on in Europe 5-10 years ago when they started to wean themselves off of oil, and now they find themselves to be extraordinarily dependent on other countries for their energy. And I don't know. I mean, can you see that similarity? Is there a likeness?
0: Absolutely the truth. The Germans dismantled their nuclear industry, and that forced them to buy natural gas from Russia, which rebuilt the Kremlin's war machine. France is 80% nuclear, and they don't have any problems with it. You know, the hysteria of being anti-energy technology, whether it be oil or nuclear or whatever, it's just nonsense. And, I mean, everything is made out of oil in our modern society. Lipstick, you know, you name it.
4: Yeah.
0: And, you can't hardly touch anything in your life that has not come from a barrel of oil eventually.
4: Yeah.
0: And these refineries employ people. They employ scientists, they employ engineers, they have high-paying jobs, and if you want to increase science and math and engineering in this state, the last thing you should do is shutting them down.
4: Right.
0: And it's so frustrating to me, because I have students that come through my class and they want a good job. And I have to tell them, look, you're going to have to go out of state.
4: Huh.
0: You know, California doesn't want to, you know, there's a few jobs left, but we're so anti-chemistry and anti-technology here, it's insane.
4: Well, that's Sean,
0: it's all in the name of saving the planet.
4: Right, right. Great call, Sean. I really do appreciate your perspective and what you had to say. It's important. It's very important. There are ramifications here for this big leap into quote-unquote clean energy, the green machine. And Sean just outlined it very, very well. I want to get to this audio clip of Secretary of State Marco Rubio, but we're going to do that in the next half hour. It's important. He's in Sweden. He's been in Sweden having meetings with the leaders of NATO. They're setting the groundwork right now to determine what exactly is the role of NATO and how much of a role will the United States play in NATO. Because the United States set up a whole bunch of bases, military bases throughout Europe. And then when they needed to use those bases for the current conflict in Iran, they were shut down. They were pushed aside. They were not allowed to use those bases. And that has become a real sticking point. So we're going to get into that straight ahead. My name is Sam Shane. This is The Shane Reaction. Thanks for being here today.
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5: Big changes appear to be on the way for NATO. Secretary of State Rubio in Sweden today for another round of talks. What he and the Trump administration expect from European leaders and what he says must change. We roll out that audio for you straight ahead. We've got traffic and weather for you together in just a moment, but it is the bottom of the hour. 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
8: I'm Dana Hess at 12:31 with your top stories on KFBK News Radio. The 911 call connected to legendary NASCAR driver Kyle Busch's death is being released. Yesterday, the caller reported the 41-year-old was very hot, experiencing breathing problems, coughing up some blood.
9: I've got an individual that's shortness of breath, very hot, thinks he's going to pass out, and is... He's producing a little bit of blood.
8: The call was made from the General Motors Charlotte Technical Center in Concord, North Carolina. Busch was driving in a racing simulator when reports say he suddenly collapsed. Yesterday, the Busch family posted he was hospitalized with a severe illness, and later in the day, the family announced his death. California home prices hitting a new record in April. Median price in the Golden State is nearly $915,000. Median price is over $900,000 for the first time since May of last year. Rise in prices mostly due to more sales in the luxury market. Memorial Day weekend travel underway, but this year drivers are dealing with higher gas prices, especially here in California. Doug Johnson with AAA of Northern California says the pain at the pump won't keep drivers off the road.
10: They're still going to go on their vacation, but they're going to cut corners where they can.
8: Johnson says with the Strait of Hormuz still closed and two California refineries closed, price per gallon likely keep climbing, especially as demand grows here in the summer with summer travel. National average is $4.55 here in Sacramento County. Gallon of regular is now $6.07.
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8: A lot going on now. The NBA's Western Conference Finals resume tonight. San Antonio Spurs welcoming in the Oklahoma City Thunder for Game 3. That series tied at one game apiece. Sunshine, nice. 80 degrees in Sacramento. 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And on our roadways, well, we've got two vehicle accidents, both of them big rigs, State Route 12. Just east of Jackson Slough, CHP is at the scene. Looks like a non-injury accident. Also, we have, looks like live animals, eastbound 50 Folsom Boulevard, deer on the right shoulder. I believe that's plural. Standing near the trees, keep a lookout for them. Cottage Way and Morse Avenue, we have a two-car crash. And, yeah, going to be a lot of travel today. A lot of people getting out of the area, it looks like, on 80 westbound, 50 westbound, as you merge and head toward Davis. You think a ticket for not wearing your seatbelt is the worst that could happen until you get in a crash. Suddenly, a ticket doesn't seem so bad. Click it or ticket, paid for by the National Highway Traffic Safety Administration. Traffic on the 10s every 10 minutes, mornings and afternoons. 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
1: Now, Sacramento weather.
11: Mostly sunny this afternoon, very warm day, a high 89 to 93. Tonight, clear skies, a low 53 to 57. Sunshine tomorrow, a high 81 to 85. Plenty of sunshine on Sunday, a high again 81 to 85. I'm AccuWeather Steve Williams on KFBK, Sacramento's News Radio.
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4: Well, we're getting a ton of reaction on Chevron and the Newsom administration. Governor Newsom calling on drivers in California to not buy gas at Chevron gas stations because Chevron gas stations posted signs at their gas stations which told drivers the reason why you're paying more for gas in California is because of policies in Sacramento by Democrats at the state capitol and Governor Newsom, which have raised gas taxes and fees and regulations in California to the highest level in the country. We've had 2 refineries shut down in the last year. We're now down to 6 refineries. We just had a call from Sean, who's a professor. And a listener just wrote in, great call from Professor Sean. And he studies engineering, chemistry, has a background in it, teaches at a local community college, he told us, and just told us how absurd some of these policies have been for the state of California and have really undermined our economy. Another listener writes in, right now driving my way to a gas station to gas up at Chevron. This administration is despicable, writes the listener. So they're going to go to Chevron because Governor Newsom told them not to. Isn't that something? So it's getting quite a bit of feedback. Let's see, one other text that I found very interesting. Sam, regarding the Newsom Chevron boycott, another example of Newsom administration's adolescent emotional reaction to any rightful criticism. Yeah, well, look, his press office is filled with a lot of young guys. You got a lot of young kids. That's pretty clear. I mean, the way that they behave and handle themselves. They do need an adult in the room over there. I'm not sure if that's going to be possible or not, but they've demonstrated that time and again. Mike from Grass Valley writes in, if the United States as a whole is oil independent, then why is California still reliant on foreign oil? You know, that's a good question. And one would assume, Mike, that it has to do with how the markets work and how oil is bought and sold all around the country, or all around the world, I should say, globally. Because maybe the oil that's being produced here in the United States is already bought and paid for by other countries. Maybe it's already spoken for. I don't know. I want to get into this audio clip from Secretary Rubio in just 1 second. But before we do that, let's go to the live line quickly. Brian is joining us from Folsom on this Friday. Brian, thanks for calling in. What's on your mind?
5: Yeah, I was just listening to what you were saying about Gavin Newsom and Chevron. And I'll tell you what, I will only buy gas at Chevron now based on what he's saying, because all he ever wants to do is hide everything and fight against anybody who doesn't agree with him.
4: Yeah, and this has been his track record, Brian. I think you really hit on something, and I did mention this with a caller previously today on my program. Do you remember, and it wasn't too many months ago, where he was standing in front of the cameras and on the microphones and saying, the reason that you all are paying a lot more for gas in California is because the oil companies are gouging you. Do you remember this?
5: I do remember that, because he's a liar. That's all he ever does is lie.
4: Well, look, I mean, if they were just gouging us, why would they just do it here in California and not in the rest of the country? I've never understood that thinking, that line of thinking, that logic. Or if he just thought we'd buy it. Maybe he thought that.
5: Well, he counts on the fact that people don't stop to think for themselves and they just listen to whatever they're told.
4: Yeah. Well, based on the reaction I'm getting here today, a lot of folks are thinking rather independently on this one. Brian, great call. Appreciate it very much. Let's get to this clip from Secretary of State Marco Rubio. He's been in Sweden for talks on the future of NATO, and he told reporters that he spoke with leaders in Europe about the level of support that the U.S. will have for NATO going forward. That's part of the discussions, and there are more talks scheduled, by the way.
6: And this is not new. I mean, if you go back 30 years, there's never been a time in which there hasn't been a debate in American politics about what our presence and our contribution to NATO should be. And that is always driven by what is the value of NATO to the United States. I understand NATO is valuable to Europe, and it should be. It also has to be valuable to the United States. So we always have to make that argument in every administration and every era. And that's what we're in the process of doing now, is explaining, you know, this is the value of NATO to the United States. It's related to that is what our force posture is within that alliance, what our contributions are. So obviously, one of the things that I've always used, and I've long been an advocate for NATO in my time in the Senate, and one of the arguments I always made was that these bases in the region provided us logistical options that we wouldn't otherwise have. And when some of those bases are denied to you during a conflict that we're involved in, then you question whether that value is still there. So that's going to have to be discussed. There's no doubt about it.
4: No, they're looking really long and hard at this whole NATO setup because, as he just mentioned, the U.S. military was denied access to some of these bases that they have built, and with the Iran conflict going on. And they're sitting back in the Trump administration and say, wait a second here. Why are we doing this? What is the purpose? And this is an ongoing discussion, as I think Secretary Rubio pointed out very appropriately, that we have had in administrations prior. What is the role of NATO, and how much does the United States play in that role? Let's go to the live line right now. Susan is joining us from Carmichael on this Friday. Hi, Susan. What's on your mind?
7: Well, you're talking about Chevron. And the governor. I don't go to Chevron. Never have been there. I go to Costco for my gas. They're usually cheaper.
4: Right.
7: But I grew up, well, I started driving in the early 70s when we had the oil embargo.
4: Right.
7: You know, we were running out of oil, and you could only get gas on even odd days.
4: Mm-hmm.
7: And we weren't running out of oil, you know. And for me, I like clean air. Can I just say clean air?
4: Yeah, I do too. I think we all
7: Smog is, I mean, you drive down from Tahoe sometimes, especially in the summer, and the air is terrible.
4: Yeah, but the air is better today, Susan, than it was 25 years ago, not only in Northern California.
7: Yeah.
4: So what is your point about this feud between these two, between Chevron and Newsom?
7: Well, I think it's childish.
4: Yeah.
7: But on the other hand, history, I mean, how long did it take for us to get a, you know, I drive a used hybrid. Both my daughters have used hybrids.
4: Mm-hmm.
7: You know, and it took how long until the 2008 Great Recession, when it seemed like the auto industry was making better gas mileage cars?
4: Yeah. Yeah, I hear you.
7: Yeah, just saying.
4: Yeah, that's good. No, it's all good, Susan. I appreciate it very much. No, we're headed in the right direction, and electric is great. Wonderful. Okay, good. And if we can find cleaner alternatives for energy, let's get there, and let's do it as quickly as possible. But you know what? We jumped off a ledge with both feet. And now all of a sudden, when we realize, ooh, wait a second here, we can't go quite this fast. We need a bridge to get there, and that's where we're at right now. You cannot just, say to oil companies, we're going to make it very difficult for you to do business in our state, and then expect that it's all going to go swimmingly from an economic standpoint, because we're paying a price. Got to take a quick break. We got calls coming in if you want to join in the conversation. 916-921-1530, 800-834-1530. Text line 51881. Start your message with KFBK.
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2: 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But you're looking at fundamentals like trillions of dollars in national debt. We're closing in on $40 trillion now. A declining dollar in terms of value. 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
2: Name of the program is The Shane Reaction. I'm the host, Sam Shane, here on KFPK News Radio, 93.1 FM, 1530 AM, live everywhere on the iHeartRadio app. Listener texted in. This isn't the first time Chevron has done this. During the Biden administration, when gas spiked and Newsom was going

0: thing. That would be the example. Let's go to the live line right now. Carol is joining us on this Friday, right here on the Shane Reaction on the live line. Carol, thanks for calling in. What's on your mind?
1: Hi, I just wanted to say that I'm a former state worker, and I know that the state of California for cars issued through the state have Chevron credit cards.
0: Oh, they use Chevron credit
1: cards? Are you kidding me? Yeah.
0: No, you are. Tell me you're making that up, Carol.
1: No, I'm not.
0: All right.
1: It's right now, it used to be pretty much exclusive, and I think right now it's one of the choices, but it's still on there.
0: Okay.
1: When you drive a state vehicle, you can pull into Chevron and get gas.
0: All right, Carol. Thank you. That's rich. That is rich. What a good call. Thanks, Carol. Appreciate that. Let's go to Ron joining us from Murphy on this Friday. Hi, Ron. What's on your mind?
2: Hey, Sam, I just want to echo that guy that called in earlier, the professor.
0: Mm-hmm.
2: And I've been hearing this for years as well, is that oil is used in everything. I mean, cosmetics. Doesn't Gavin Newsom know that he's using oil every day? And doesn't he know that his wife's putting makeup on that uses oil? And also, oil is used to manufacture the tires that go on your precious electric car.
0: Yeah. So he knows all those things, Ron. This is just part of the rhetorical aspect for him. I mean, he's got to try to win the argument, and he thinks that it's like Orange Man bad. You just make oil company bad, and then that's how you try to win the argument. Look, the regulations, the red tape, and the taxes in the state of California on gasoline are off the hook, and that's why we're paying more. That's
2: right.
0: That's it. And we all got it. We all know it.
2: We're not stupid.
0: Right. Right. Good one. Ron, good call. Appreciate it very much. Great points. And another Ron, who's calling this one from Sacramento. Ron, thanks for calling us on this Friday. What's on your mind?
3: Yeah, I'm 81 years old, and I can remember back in the 60s, maybe the 70s, when you filled up with gas, the price would be posted, but they would also post the federal, state, and local taxes that you were paying on that gallon of gas. I suspect that if the Chevron and the other gas stations would start posting that, they'd educate people as to how much the taxes are really costing them. Right now, it's all hidden, and they don't really understand the amount of tax that they're paying on every gallon of gasoline.
0: You know what, Ron? I would love to see us return to that. I think that'd be awesome. To be able to see what we are paying in taxes and fees. Well, yeah, but guess what? They don't want you to know. So that's why you probably are.
3: I don't think Chevron would mind at all.
0: No. I'm not, when I say they don't want you to know, I mean Governor Newsom and the Democrats.
3: That's why I say that's the perfect way for the oil companies to stick at the Newsom and say, let's just show how many much tax you're paying.
0: You know what? Maybe they should just do that on their own. You know? And then force.
3: They can do it.
0: Yeah. Yeah. No, I think you're onto something, Ron. That's a good point. Thanks a lot. That's a good call. That's a good idea. You know, in addition to what they've already put up on their signs, telling people who buy their product, this is why you're paying so much. Show them. Put it right there on the numbers. This is it. That's not a bad call at all. I got an interesting piece of audio that I want to roll out from former Vice President Kamala Harris. She did a podcast. This didn't get a lot of attention, but I find it very interesting. She's talking about having this big brainstorming session to expand the playbook of ideas heading into the 2026 midterm elections. And I don't know if you think this would work or not, but it's something that's very unusual. And we've got the audio on that for you straight ahead right here on the Shane Reaction. And we'll have the live line open and the text line will be open. And we'll continue our discussion right here.
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13: It's the Shane Reaction with Sam Shane.
14: In what could be a billion-dollar blow to the California economy, NASA has announced today they may take their business out of California. Kamala Harris says Democrats need a brainstorming session with all options on the table heading into the midterms. Those stories and more straight ahead. We've got traffic and weather together in just a moment. But first, it is the top of the hour. 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
16: I'm Dana Hess at 102 with your top local stories on KFBK News Radio. Hey, the California Highway Patrol is starting a maximum enforcement period at 6 o'clock tonight. 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
17: Across California, they'll focus on seatbelt use, reckless driving, and drunk driving. It'll run during the Memorial Day weekend and conclude at 11:59 p.m. Monday night. The CHP says that there were over 13,000 crashes across the state last year that killed more than 1,300 people. I'm Mark Mayfield, KFBK. Sacramento's News Radio.
16: Meantime, police in Fairfield investigating multiple fights at a local high school, as well as video that shows police officers punching at least one student. Students walked out of class yesterday in protest, many calling on the police department to fire the officer.
0: The child was already down on the ground. He posed no threat. There was no reason for the excessive force.
18: I really think it's unnecessary.
16: Multiple students at Fairfield High School got into a brawl Wednesday afternoon, prompting a police response. Two students were arrested Wednesday following the initial fracas. More layoffs likely at the Sacramento City Unified School District. It's considering issuing about 100 more final layoff notices as it struggles to deal with a massive budget crisis. KCRA 3 says the district has already handed out final layoff notices to about 500 employees.
19: This isn't about revenge. It's about preventing another war.
16: And The Mandalorian and Grogu is looking to come in at number one at the box office. First Star Wars film to hit the big screen since 2019's The Rise of Skywalker, projected to make around $80 million domestically in its first weekend in theaters. We have sunshine, 83 degrees in Sacramento. Get news alerts at any time. 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Traffic brought to you by the National Highway Traffic Safety Administration. We have a car fire, at least a lot of smoke coming out. This is actually a transit bus northbound 99 at 50 CHP. Let me check. They are now at the scene. So that's some good news. Hopefully get that out of the way soon. Also, the Mack on-ramp to 99. We have a two-vehicle accident, one of which is a semi. Non-injury, I'm happy to say. An earlier problem, too, with the report of a fire. This is smoke seen at the underpass westbound 80. Watt Avenue on-ramp. They are looking into that one as well. You think a ticket for not wearing your seatbelt is the worst that could happen until you get in a crash. Suddenly, a ticket doesn't seem so bad. Click it or ticket, paid for by the National Highway Traffic Safety Administration. 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
11: Now, Sacramento weather.
20: Mostly sunny this afternoon, very warm day, a high 89 to 93. Tonight, clear skies, a low 53 to 57. Sunshine tomorrow, a high 81 to 85. Plenty of sunshine on Sunday, a high again 81 to 85. I'm AccuWeather Steve Williams on KFBK, Sacramento's News Radio.
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21: From ABC News, I'm Mike Dubusky. The case against Kilmar Abrego Garcia has been dismissed, with a judge saying the federal government's case against him had a vindictive motive. Abrego Garcia had been facing human smuggling charges. He was also wrongfully deported to El Salvador last year and served time at that country's notorious CECOT prison. The Trump administration's so-called anti-weaponization fund is now facing a second federal lawsuit, this time from a coalition of nonprofits and individuals, including a former January 6th prosecutor. They allege the fund bypasses Congress's authority over federal spending. ABC News chief White House correspondent Mary Bruce says it's not the only place the idea is facing pushback.
22: Republicans are demanding answers and refusing to approve more funding for the president's immigration crackdown until they get them. Acting Attorney General Todd Blanche scrambling to the Hill. For over 2 hours, Blanche getting an earful. Republicans yelling at him. Some of the president's most ardent supporters telling the acting attorney general that the president's fund will cost them the majority in the upcoming midterms.
21: Kevin Warsh sworn in today at the White House as chairman of the Federal Reserve.
23: Our mandate at the Fed is to promote price stability and maximum employment. When we pursue those aims with wisdom and clarity, independence and resolve, inflation can be lower, growth stronger.
21: The World Health Organization is warning that Ebola is spreading rapidly across the Democratic Republic of the Congo, upgrading the national risk there to very high. Dr. Kent Brantley became infected with Ebola during the 2014 outbreak. He spoke with ABC News.
24: Although we've developed lots of therapeutics and vaccines for Ebola, they have not been targeted at this strain. This is a different strain, the Bundibugyo strain. And so we don't have the usual tools that have been used over the last 10 years or so to fight these outbreaks.
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14: Well, we are loaded up, headed into the second hour of the program. I want to get into word that NASA may end its relationship with the Jet Propulsion Laboratory, JPL, at Caltech. They're in Southern California in Pasadena. Their contract expires 2028. And they may be looking to get another deal. And I'll tell you more about that. That could be a billion-dollar decision that could have a big impact on the economy here in California. So we're going to get into that. I want to get into, in a little bit, some new audio that I want to roll out from former Vice President Kamala Harris. She says that she's got a plan, an expanded playbook for the Democrat Party as they roll into midterms with a brainstorming session. So we'll get into that in a little bit. But I want to get to the live line here, first of all, because we're getting a ton of reaction on oil and this feud between Chevron and Governor Newsom. Governor Newsom coming out today through his press office and through some social media posts urging drivers in California to not buy gasoline at Chevron because Chevron supports the conflict in Iran. And Chevron, of course, is one of those big oil companies that does bad things, according to Governor Newsom. So we had someone call in on the live line who said she was a former state employee, and she recalls that her agency where she worked, they were issued Chevron gas cards. And I said, you got to be kidding me. She said, no, it's true. And another listener has just written in on the text line. She's who writes, as a former state employee, I will verify. We have had Chevron gas cards. That is right. Isn't that rich? Isn't that something? Let's go to the live line right now. We are joined by Josh in Placerville on this Friday. Josh, thanks for calling in. What's on your mind?
2: Hey, Sam. What was the thing you mentioned before the break about Kamala Harris? I missed that.
14: Oh, so I'm going to play a clip for you if you just hang on and listen in a second. But she's got this idea for this big brainstorming session that Democrats should have to expand their playbook heading into the midterms.
2: Well, I'd be willing to bet my paycheck it involves a Venn diagram of some sort, because, I mean, those are probably her favorite diagrams to bring up on air, but
14: well,
2: I can't wait for that.
14: Okay, I'm going to roll it momentarily, Josh, so just take a listen. It's coming your way. Thanks a lot.
2: I got one more quick thing to say.
14: Oh, yeah.
2: All right, so I spoke with Mr. McGinnis yesterday on the phone, and he swore me to secrecy, but I have to blow this out on air. He said that he is secretly fighting your style and that he thinks that you're a smoother talker on the radio than he could be.
14: He said that I'm a smoother talker than he is?
2: And that he's fighting your style secretly.
14: Josh, you just gave us something to talk about when John joins us in the last segment of my program every day. Oh, man, we're going to have a good time with that. Thank you very much. I appreciate it. Josh calling in from Placerville. Let's go to Ken joining us from Sacramento on this Friday. Hi, Ken. Thanks for calling in. What's on your mind?
3: Well, you know, Newsom constantly complains about the environmental damage that oil does. I just wanted to mention, I just Googled it. Yearly, 200,000 to 2 million tons of oil naturally seeps into the oceans.
14: Is that right?
3: That's yeah, and that's annually.
14: Yeah,
3: and think of all the shipwrecks, the battles of all this oil that has been released into the oceans, mm-hmm. and there's right full of life as ever.
14: Yeah,
3: and it's ugly when it washes up on a beach. Of course it is.
14: Right,
3: but it's not devastating.
14: Yeah.
3: That's all I wanted to bring.
14: Thank you, Ken. Appreciate it. Very interesting. Interesting aspect on oil. This is being reported by a number of different space media outlets. Big story in the space world. This could be a big story in the economic world in California, too. NASA opening up bids for who will run the Jet Propulsion Laboratory, JPL. The contract with Caltech expires in 2028. That's right around the corner. This could be a big deal. Caltech has been running JPL program since 1936, and this could go out to bid. This is reporting by an outfit called Engadget. This doesn't mean Caltech is getting shut out. It means that NASA is looking into other operations. The agency has issued a notice to solicit response from any interested parties, as the rapid growth of the U.S. space economy indicates there may now be a viable competitive market. It also said that it is part of a broader government-wide agency effort to find efficiencies. The Trump administration has put NASA in its crosshairs in recent months, asking Congress to cut the agency's budget by 23%. This would be a big deal. And this was announced today. The cuts would directly impact JPL. It's possible NASA is looking for a new management partner with deep pockets. Funding the space agency accounts for around 0.35% of the $7 trillion federal budget. And we are in serious times with our budget, are we not? This could have a pretty big impact, folks. Keep your eye on that. JPL, that they're in Pasadena. They're a big employer. They currently has like a $30 billion contract. That's what the current deal is. So, I mean, here it is. Who could end up managing it? They don't know. Contract would be worth at least $30 billion, and potential bidders could include other universities with strong aerospace engineering backgrounds, but also contractors like Lockheed Martin, Boeing. And let's not rule out SpaceX, period, on anything. By the way, we got a clip on SpaceX coming up here. Boy, oh boy. What a story that has turned out to be, SpaceX. And the investors on Wall Street, why they are so excited about this company. Not just now, but 10 years down the line, they're seeing good things. Anyway, we'll get into that later on in the program. Let's get to this clip. Josh just called us about it. This is a former Vice President Kamala Harris, presumably preparing to run for president again, and doubling down now on radical. She is pushing her what she calls the no bad idea brainstorm for the Democrat Party. So she was recently on a live stream, which is a podcast, which is called Win with Black Women. And during this interview, she suggested the Democrat Party get an expanded playbook of ideas ahead of the 2026 midterm elections.
4: I think that we need an expanded playbook in a way that we invite all ideas that we have basically, look, that we say, look, this is a moment where there are no bad ideas. A no bad idea brainstorm is what I'd like to call it. And in that no bad ideas brainstorm, we talk about what we need to do and think about doing around the Electoral College. We talk about the idea of Supreme Court reform, which includes expanding the Supreme Court. We invite a conversation about multi-members districts.
14: Packing the Supreme Court and getting rid of the Electoral College. Maybe you could just call it lots of bad idea brainstorming. I mean, really. The last thing that party needs to do is to go more left. Packing the Supreme Court. Getting rid of the Electoral College. Getting more woke. Really? You think that's the answer? By the way, I've got a clip loaded up in the last hour of the program today from a mega donor in the Democrat Party. I mean, this guy donates big time. And when Kamala Harris got in the race, he said, I didn't give a penny. And this interview that he did that we're going to roll out is after this autopsy report, which we talked about yesterday here on the Shane Reaction. The autopsy report comes out, and the autopsy report was by Democrats on what went wrong and why they lost to Trump and why Kamala Harris lost to Trump. And he does this interview with, I think it was with CNBC, and he says they could have saved themselves a lot of money. They could have just come to me and I would have done this for free. And then he ticks off five different reasons why they lost the election in 2024. A really interesting interview. I've got a talk back. Someone listening to the program on the iHeartRadio app who recorded this about refineries.
5: If Newsom's guys in his press office were listening to your show, they would realize that you have been talking about the refineries closing way before the Iran conflict ever began. So for them to try to pin it on Trump and what's going on in Iran is ridiculous.
14: Yeah, it is, but they're backed into a corner because they have no way out. That's the problem they face. They can't. they can't make an effective argument that makes any sense. So they're going to have to blame big oil and Trump and Orange Man bad. And I mean, they're going to go back to the old playbook. Everybody who is just a little bit logical and sits back and looks at this analytically can tell you exactly why gas prices are so high in California. It's not that difficult to figure out, but they can't come to grips with admitting to it, which in and of itself is highly interesting to me. I mean, maybe they think it's going to work, deny, and maybe people will believe it. I would take a different tack if I were them. I would say, okay, you know what? We overregulated. We stepped too far. We need to pull back. So let's make this more advantageous and a better place to do business for big oil. I think that that would actually resonate with voters. I think they'd say, okay, good, you guys are coming to your senses. Well, but I know they see it differently. We got a lot to get to when we come back on the other side. Senator John Fetterman, Democrat, Pennsylvania. He is one of the real outspoken Democrats right now. Very troubled about the radical direction of his party. We got another very interesting audio clip from him straight ahead right here on the Shane Reaction.
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14: All kinds of very interesting reaction again today. I want to get to the live line in just a second. Talk to Greg from Cameron Park in a moment. From the text line, however, I want to begin. couple of different topics. Number one, listener writes in, salt water eats oil. Oil seeps from the ocean floor all the time. Has since the planet cooled

0: 5 billion years ago. How about that? Another listener writes in, "Hey, Sam, filling up my work truck at Chevron. We'll be filling up my personal vehicle at Chevron as well." I'm getting a lot of those texts. There are a lot of folks who are purposely now going to a Chevron to buy their gas because Governor Newsom has told them not to. Isn't that something? And then I just cannot get over the one that what we're hearing from people who have worked in state agencies that have been issued Chevron gas cards. Oh, my goodness. Let's go to the live line. Greg is joining us from Cameron Park on this Friday. Hi, Greg. Thanks for calling in. What's on your mind?
1: Hey, you know, I think something kind of maybe a little messed up is going on. And I got a few things to back that up. You know, first of all, I'm a truck driver. I started when I was 20. I'm 69. I still work part-time in the industry. So I see fuel prices all the time. What was I want to say here? Years ago, during Obama and then Biden, I think oil hit 130 a barrel. And it might have been Obama or Bush. Oil hit $150 a barrel.
0: I remember this. Yeah.
1: Okay, so if the price only hit maybe $5 a gallon in California, the highest price, when it was 130 to 150, how come it's even higher than that now when it's actually hovering, what, around 100, 101 or something like that? I didn't listen to it today, but you know, so I know the cost of refining, I don't care if oil's $29 a barrel, it still costs the same to refine it, mm-hmm. but it's not, the numbers aren't adding up as far as I'm concerned, and I'm not one to pick on the oil companies. I'm sick and tired of people saying, you know, they're always screwing us, but what's going on? And then one more item. When I was younger trucking, diesel used to be half the price of gasoline.
0: Yeah.
1: And then companies started coming out with, I remember, the Diesel Rabbit and Mercedes diesels. And I think the oil companies went, wait a minute, everybody's going to start buying diesel cars. We sell diesel cheaper than gas. We're going to have to fix that.
0: Hmm.
1: Okay?
0: Yeah.
1: Then now, how come diesel is more expensive? Quite a bit.
0: Yeah.
1: When it's a less refined.
0: Well, it may be new regulations on and new refining requirements on diesel as well. I don't know.
1: That is, but they have to have what's called low sulfur diesel.
0: Right. Okay. Yeah.
1: But diesel's mainly used by trucking, industrial, and farming, and I think they're kind of porking that industry a little bit, maybe to subsidize the cost of gasoline or something. I don't know.
0: No, Greg, overall, I agree with what you're saying. I've never fully, and I don't know that we've ever gotten a real straight answer as to why the fuel prices are where they are exactly. It doesn't feel like it's always been as transparent as we would like as consumers, but I think you bring up some really valid points. Thanks very much for the call.
1: What would be cool?
0: Yes.
1: Second would be cool. Some industry would come on your show and answer some of those questions.
0: I've been a reporter for 30 plus years, and I've done a number of interviews with people in the oil industry, and I never really have been satisfied with the answer. I've never felt like I got a straight answer, and I don't feel like I'm getting a straight answer from the governor's office either. So, but I appreciate it. I mean, I think we almost have to come to the conclusion that we're never probably going to really know. But maybe the marketplace will find a way to sort it all out for us. Senator John Fetterman, I want to get to this. Democrat, Pennsylvania. Without question, this guy's very troubled by the radical direction of his party. So he recently did an interview on a show called The Reason. And he said there are outright socialist and communist policies in the party's efforts to cater to this fringe base. And he says that he thinks extremism is driving it without a doubt. Here's a portion of what he said in the interview.
2: You know, look at the primaries, you know, all across in the Senate and for in the House, and look at the kinds of people that have already been elected. Like, for example, the mayor in Seattle, she's an absolute socialist, if not more. And now people, hey, I'm leaving. And she's like, bye. And just describe that kind of a thing.
0: So he's talking about the mayor of Seattle. Her name is Katie Wilson, and she made headlines. We ran the clip of her, by the way, here on the Shane Reaction, where she said that. And she said, and I'll just give you the direct quote, "I think the claims that millionaires are going to leave our state are, like, super overblown. And if the ones that leave, like, bye," that's what she said. Now, that she's come back and I think it was just, in fact, yesterday said that that was not the smartest thing for her to say, that that has done damage. He also talked about New York City Mayor Zohran Mamdani, who recently proposed this tax on luxury second homes owned by wealthy residents. And he also talked about in terms of Democrats moving to the extreme. He cited Maine, where there is a U.S. Senate race, and there's a candidate, a Democrat, Graham Plattner, as an example. And this is what he said about Graham Plattner. I mean, in Maine, for example, Graham Plattner, he's an avowed communist. He described himself as a communist. Antifa. He says, that's not a slur from me. That's not a GOP kind of hit. That's his own words, how he described that. This is according to what Fetterman said. So Fetterman, very concerned about where the party is headed. And he's not alone. There's a big-time donor from the Democrat Party who is also very, very concerned about the very same thing. We roll up a clip from him in our final hour of the program. So we got that to get to straight ahead here on the Shane Reaction, along with some fresh news sound. We're going to hear from Health and Human Services Secretary Robert F. Kennedy Jr., his continuing efforts to clean up our food.
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4: It's the Shane Reaction with Sam Shane.
0: A developing story, some shaking near Truckee where a minor earthquake has just been reported. We'll get you details in just a moment. We've got weather and traffic for you together in just a moment. Before we do that, let's get to some of the top stories. It is the bottom of the hour from the KFBK Newsroom.
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22: Tulsi Gabbard says her husband's cancer diagnosis is forcing her to resign from her role as Director of National Intelligence. In a post, Gabbard says her husband has a rare form of bone cancer. She must step away to support him. Gabbard's last day will be June 30th. Meantime, in a real about-face, Governor Newsom now backing paid pregnancy leave for California teachers after years of opposing similar proposals. Governor's revised state budget would provide up to 14 weeks of taxpayer-funded paid pregnancy disability leave for TK through 12 and community college employees starting in the 2026-27 fiscal year. And the Pentagon releasing dozens of new videos of UFOs, incidents the government still cannot explain. Here's ABC's Jay O'Brien with more.
23: After multiple investigations, the government has found no evidence any of these incidents are of an extraterrestrial nature, but military officials admit many remain unresolved and cannot be explained. That new tranche of files is now live on the government website, war.gov/UFO. The Pentagon says that in the month that it's been live, it's received upwards of 1 billion hits, that whole website.
22: The truth is out there. Wall Street closing higher to cap a winning week. Stocks rallied with the Dow climbing to an all-time high as Treasury yields eased. Markets will commemorate Memorial Day and remain closed on Monday. At the bell, the Dow gained 294 points to 50,579. S&P 500 added 27 points, rather, to 74.73. NASDAQ gained 50 points to 26,343. Sunshine, wonderful, 84 degrees in Sacramento. Get news alerts at any time. 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And we do have some things going on here. Eastbound 80 on the causeway. Somebody blocking a lane that has caused a backup already there in mid-span. Eastbound 80 on the causeway. Traffic hazard. In this case, it's a driver out of vehicle. Hood of the trunk is open. And this is in the center divide. Northbound gap just south of Exposition Boulevard. Also, we had a car fire reported earlier, northbound 99 at 50. And looking at your roadways right now again, if you're trying to get out of town, maybe head toward Davis, both 80 and 50, very slow at the merge. Eastbound through Davis, going to be heavy. That starts after Old Davis Road and goes across the causeway to, well, mid-span. You think a ticket for not wearing your seatbelt is the worst that could happen until you get in a crash. Suddenly, a ticket doesn't seem so bad. Click it or ticket. 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Traffic on the 10s every 10 minutes, mornings and afternoons. 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
21: Now, Sacramento weather.
24: This afternoon, mostly sunny, very warm, a high of 89 to 93. Clear skies tonight, a low 53 to 57. Sunshine for tomorrow and Sunday, a high tomorrow, 81 to 85. Sunday's high, 81 to 85. I'm AccuWeather Steve Williams on KFBK, Sacramento's News Radio.
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0: Let's talk a little bit about gold and silver prices, precious metals. You might be wondering, you know, is now a good time to buy? Well, maybe you want to just look long term. Here's what it's done since 1972. The price of gold was $35 an ounce in 1972. Today it's at $4,500 an ounce. It has gone up as our debt has climbed. We're now approaching $40 trillion in debt and climbing, my friends. And then you have silver. That, too, has been on the uptrend. Do you know that demand has surpassed record levels for each of the past four consecutive years for silver? There's a supply deficit again this year for a fifth year in a row, and it has a lot to do with the industrial appetite for silver. They are using it for things like solar panels, electronics, and EVs. 60% of the global silver demand for industrial purposes. 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
0: Bit of a shaker in the high country near Truckee. A couple of different reports coming in. Not a huge one, but we've got different numbers based on different media outlets. Sacramento Bee had a story crossing about 10 minutes ago or so. Earthquake measuring 2.6 shakes region near Truckee. They say it occurred at a depth of 3 miles, about 6 miles northeast of Truckee. And then KCRA's website reports it was a 3.5 magnitude quake. And they say that this was around 12:45 in the afternoon, about 6 miles northeast of Truckee. So apparently there's been some minor shaking in the region, but those are things that happen in California, are they not? Let's go to the live line right now. Rick is joining us from Land Park on this Friday. Rick, thanks for calling in. What's on your mind?
3: Well, when people talk about the gasoline cost, what they forget is, and I've never hear mentioned, is you have, say, your federal tax on every gallon and your state tax on every gallon, and that's added on to the cost of every gallon. So I'm just going to pull a number and say all that put together is, say, $5. What they forget is that you then pay 8 to 10 cents per dollar more on that, percentage more. In other words, you're actually paying more than that because of the sales tax. And everybody forgets to mention the sales tax.
0: Oh, I see. So in the sales tax, that's based on a tax that's already baked into the cake.
3: In other words, you're being taxed on a tax that you've already paid.
0: Well, you know, it seems, Rick, that our government has figured out how to do that, right? It's like when a loved one dies and they leave you money and inheritance, and then you got to pay a tax on the money that they were already taxed on while they were alive.
3: Well, that's the same thing with the billionaire tax.
0: Right.
3: When they bought their house, they bought their car, they bought this, and now they're supposed to pay tax on it again?
0: Yes.
3: They've already been taxed for it.
0: Right. No, double taxation. I believe our founding fathers, when they wrote the Constitution, were very much opposed to double taxation.
3: Yeah, well, everybody should be.
0: Oh, man, but they're good at it, aren't they? Man, they just, you know, they can't get enough of our money, Rick.
3: Yeah, in the gasoline tax or sales tax, it snuck through without people even noticing.
0: Well, they're noticing now. There's no question about it. I will tell you right now, based on the feedback and the reaction that I'm getting on my program, people definitely are tuned in to, number one, how much more we're paying, and number two, why it is. I've not heard from one person today, Rick, who has called in and said, you know, what Governor Newsom is saying sounds really reasonable to me. I'm not a single person. You know?
3: Well, no sane person would.
0: No. Good call, Rick. Thank you very much. Appreciate that. Rick from Land Park. Great reaction today, by the way, from so many of the listeners. I want to talk a little bit quickly here about Robert F. Kennedy Jr. If you listen to my program with any regularity, you know that I'm a very big fan

0: of his for many, many reasons. I mean, personally, he's really been through it. He had a real battle with drugs, and he came out on the positive side of that. You know, he almost lost his voice. We know what his family has been through. The Kennedy family has been through, a longtime Democrat, and left the party. And he has been ostracized by many in the Democrat Party to the point where many of them won't even talk to him. I mean, it's amazing how he's been treated. Now, that said, here he is in the Trump administration as the Secretary of Health and Human Services, and is doing, in my estimation, more to improve the health of Americans than virtually anybody who's been in that position ever before. You know, think about it. It was his uncle, President John F. Kennedy Jr., who started a huge exercise program. And at the time, it was revolutionary in the early 1960s. And transformed a lot of what we have seen in public schools in terms of physical education. And he is following sort of in his footsteps in that. He is doing remarkable things to clean up our food supply. So here he is, quick clip from him. Health and Human Services Secretary Robert F. Kennedy Jr., he's posted a video where he has announced that for the first time ever, HHS is going to intensely monitor existing chemicals in our food to ensure safety. For the first time ever, this is being done.
1: The FDA will, for the first time, continuously review chemicals already in our food, replacing a decades-old system with continuous oversight for the first time. We will evaluate the science on an ongoing basis. We'll identify the risks earlier and will act when necessary to protect the public health. We'll make our findings public. The American people have a right to see the data and understand the decisions and hold us accountable.
0: Good for him. Good for him. And you know what? He's not afraid to take on big food corporations. He's not afraid to take on big pharma. He's not afraid. And he's made a ton of enemies in the deep state in Washington, D.C., where a lot of them have received a ton of money from those big corporations. So good for him. He is fighting. He's fighting the fight. So do you have kids, grandkids, thinking about maybe having kids or not having kids? Elon Musk was asked about having children and if it makes you happy. Do you think having a child or children, does it make you happy or happier? And then there's the other question that I want to get to on the other side of the break. How many children do you think Elon Musk has? Do you know off the top of your head? I mean, is it enough to field like a basketball team or a football team or more? We got that number for you straight ahead right here on the Shane Reaction.
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9: Here's something pretty disturbing I discovered while researching this podcast. This is what it actually says on the Los Angeles Police Department website. The site states that the Adult Missing Persons Unit investigates 3,200 cases a month. And 70% of those missing people are found or returned voluntarily within 2 or 3 days. It goes on to explain, and I quote here, Since being a missing person is not a crime, police are given a very limited role while conducting these types of investigations. At the bottom of the webpage, it gets more disturbing. There's a section titled, "What if they never returned?" And here's the official police advice. In such situations, you may want to enlist the services of a private investigator to assist in your search. If you can't afford a PI, the police elaborate, quote, "Another option would be to contact the Salvation Army, which has a missing persons locator program." There is not a single sentence on the LAPD website that would lead a loved one of a missing person to have any faith that the police would properly investigate it. What the LAPD is basically saying is, if someone you love goes missing, don't overreact. They'll probably turn up, unless they don't, in which case you should get someone besides the police to look into it. All this is my way of saying, if the police took missing persons cases as seriously as they do, say, bank robberies, I wouldn't have had to do this podcast in the first place and end up chasing a violent criminal halfway around the country. I'm Neil Strauss, and you can hear the full story of To Live and Die in L.A.
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11: Smile, buddy.
10: Come on, smile. Oh, honey, he's still not smiling.
11: Maybe he's not a smiler.
10: Yeah, maybe he's just not a happy baby.
11: Maybe he's just being a boy. You know how boys are.
10: Or maybe he's teething. Oh, poor baby. I think his gums hurt.
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10: 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He didn't eat that much.
11: Maybe he's not ticklish.
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0: My name is Sam Shane, host of this program, The Shane Reaction, on KFBK News Radio, 93.1 FM, 1530 AM, live everywhere on the iHeartRadio app. Got someone on the live line I want to get to in just a second. I do want to get to the inbox from the emails. We've been getting some interesting ones on oil. Boy, has that really gotten a reaction today. This is from John from Citrus Heights. The government of California has yet to learn the old lesson, don't bite the hand that feeds you. The oil business brings in a lot of revenue and signs countless of paychecks for California residents. Very true. That's very, very true. It is a big industry. Hi, Sam. Great show. This is from a listener, CC. Heard the governor. So in defiance, I went to Chevron, spent $125 with a Chevron small business in my neighborhood. And he posted the pictures at the pump. And then the sign that Chevron put up that angered the governor because Chevron told people who were buying their fuel, here's why your gas is so expensive, which was spot on, by the way. Governor didn't like that. Bob wrote in, our governor made a statement on the quality of gasoline from unbranded stations being the same as gas from Chevron and other major refiners that I would like to take issue with. It may be true that the same basic fuel is how it starts, but the major brands, like the top-tier fuels, will have additional work done before being shipped to the station. The unbranded gasoline may or more likely not have the same quality. Guess which one will sell for less? In the interest of full disclosure, my father was a General Motors executive. I spent my entire work, my career, 52 years in the automotive business, parts and service. That's from Bob. Thanks, Bob. Good emails. Good feedback. Let's go to the live line today. We have good calls as well. Jennifer is joining us from Sacramento on this Friday. Jennifer, thanks for calling in. What's on your mind?
16: Thank you, Sam, for taking my call. You know, I cannot say enough nice things about RFK Jr. I applaud everything he's been doing, but I know he can do more. Mm-hmm. One of those things is high fructose corn syrup in all these sodas.
0: Yeah.
16: I remember back in the 90s that, actually back in the 80s, I was drinking Pepsi.

0: was driving home late and had the radio on, and the story came on about the amount of sugar in a 16-ounce bottle of soda, of Coca-Cola. And I about drove off the road. I mean, I was like 12 tablespoons. I can't even remember the number. It was like tablespoons of sugar. And I was like, at that moment, Jennifer, I stopped drinking. I've never drank a soda since then.
1: Well, my husband and I do occasionally, like about maybe 3 or 4 times a year, but it's a real sugar Pepsi version.
0: Mm.
1: But there's also other stuff that, one thing I found, I never thought I was allergic to peanuts. And I did a food allergy test a while back, and I'm allergic to peanuts. And
0: yeah.
1: I'm like, okay.
0: Yep.
1: My doctor actually had his assistant call me and say, stop eating peanuts immediately.
0: Yeah.
1: But there's also these other allergies like red dye 40 and stuff like that. And these people are sick because of all.
0: Yeah, I agree.
1: That,
0: I agree.
1: Puts into.
0: I agree, Jennifer.
1: Know,
0: and I can tell. I can sense the passion you have about what's in our food, and I share that with you. And I applaud him.
1: Passion.
0: He can do more. I agree with you. But man, this is a great step. It's a really good step. We're starting
1: Absolutely.
0: To clean up our food. Okay, Jennifer. Thank you. Great call. Appreciate it. Let's talk about children. Elon Musk, in a post by Zuby, said nothing will make you happier than having children.
2: Nothing will make you happier than having kids. It will absolutely improve your happiness level to have kids.
3: Mm-hmm.
2: And I mean, we're kind of like programmed for that. You know, it's like if we just say like in the old days where it's like, you know, people were sort of like food was like short supply, you had plague, like, you know, it's like trying to survive from 1 year to the next in the old days was like a big deal.
3: Mm-hmm.
2: And so, you know, now we have, now that's kind of more or less normal that you would survive from 1 year to the next. So, you know, we've become, I guess, complacent, but basically if it wasn't rewarding instinctively to have kids, we wouldn't have them.
0: What a good point that is. Yeah. You know, as a dad, that's true. I mean, there are times where you're like, ooh, boy, I'm frustrated, but isn't that something? By the way, he has 14. Elon Musk has 14 children. That's the number. Let's go to Wayne. He's joining us from Chico on this Friday. Hi, Wayne. Not a lot of time, but what's on your mind?
4: Oh, just real quick. I always like telling people, you know, what gas prices used to be. So I was talking to an old timer at the old Sam's Hofbräu one night, and I told him, yeah, I remember when gas was hit 20 cents in 1970. And he goes, yeah, well, gas was only a dime in 1940. And I'm thinking, so in 30 years, it went up 10 cents. So what's going on now? What's the multiple it's hitting now?
0: I don't even know what the multiple is. Yeah, I mean, that's always a fun discussion to have is, how low do you remember gasoline? You know, it's like,
4: yeah.
0: How low do you remember a candy bar used to cost? Yeah.
4: I could drive to LA and back from here and with my buddies and go to the beach, and I think it was $10 round trip or
0: yeah.
4: something.
0: Minimum wage was probably like 50 cents an hour, though, or something like that. Who knows?
4: Oh, it was, yeah.
0: It's all relative.
4: Ridiculous.
0: Yeah. Good call.
4: You know, there is one other thing I heard recently is that this boutique cocktail gas that we get in California comes from three places that I think internationally I've never even heard of.
0: Oh, right. No, they can only buy certain oil from certain countries. You're right. There's no question about that because of the way they refine it.
4: What's going to happen when that?
0: I think we all know. It's probably going to go up again. Wayne, thanks for the call. Appreciate it very much. We got to take a little bit of a time out here. Got an interesting clip to roll out for you on the other side. This is a big-time Democrat donor. This man, he gives millions to campaigns. And he did a really interesting interview in the wake of the new autopsy report that was released by the Democrats on what went wrong in the last presidential election for their party and their candidate. And he said, you know what? I could have saved you a lot of money. If you just came to me first, I could have told you everything.
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16: A major donor to the Democrat Party says party leaders wasted their money trying to figure out what went wrong in the last presidential election. 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
18: California Senator Alex Padilla spoke with Newsom about the challenges facing California when it comes to wildfires.
19: Hots are getting a lot hotter, dries are getting a lot drier.
18: Newsom says get ready because it's going to get worse before it gets better.
19: Of course, this summer, we're expecting more fire activity, and based on this last week, it's already here.
18: Newsom says he's in D.C. fighting for federal relief for fire victims. I'm Jason Campadonia.
17: A magnitude 3.5 earthquake struck Northern California on Friday afternoon with the epicenter near Truckee. The quake struck at 12:45, about 6 miles northeast of Truckee and about 19 miles southwest of Reno. According to the U.S. Geological Survey, weak shaking was felt in the area. West Sacramento says they want a Major League Baseball expansion team. Mayor Martha Guerrero says they'll provide more details next week. It comes as the city hosts the Athletics as the team prepares to move to Las Vegas in 2028. While MLB is planning to expand in the coming years, West Sacramento has a lot of competition. Salt Lake City and Vancouver are among the West Coast cities who are angling to get a team. Your next update in 30 minutes. I'm Dina Kodiak, now traffic and weather together on KFBK, Sacramento's News Radio.
20: 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Big problem in the Rio Vista area.
21: Hi, Dana. My name is Nancy, and I'm in Isleton. I wanted to let you know that there's a traffic collision near the bridge in Isleton at Terminus Road at Highway 12.
20: Yeah, and in fact, this was initially State Road 12, Brandon Island Road. That's how it came down from CHP. And apparently, we have a couple of vehicles, including a semi, involved there. Lots of activity. You've got an ambulance responding. And at one point, it was closed as well. Traffic is moving very, very slowly in the area there in the Delta. And we're all racing to the red light, but this isn't NASCAR. Use caution, and if your vehicle needs a pit stop, just head on over to any Brakemasters stop sign. Download coupons, schedule an appointment from your smartphone. Brakemasters, we give you an honest break. Traffic on the 10s every 10 minutes, mornings and afternoons. 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
15: Now, Sacramento weather.
22: Mostly sunny this afternoon, very warm day, a high 89 to 93. Tonight, clear skies, a low 53 to 57. Sunshine tomorrow, a high 81 to 85. Plenty of sunshine on Sunday, a high again 81 to 85. I'm AccuWeather Steve Williams on KFBK, Sacramento's News Radio.
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23: From ABC News, I'm Mike Dubusky. Following her husband's recent diagnosis with bone cancer, Tulsi Gabbard now says she's stepping down as Director of National Intelligence.
24: In recent months, Gabbard and the Trump administration appeared out of sync, sending mixed messages ahead of the war with Iran. Gabbard is now the fourth cabinet member to leave the administration in 3 months. All have been women. Her last day will be the end of June.
23: ABC's Christiane Cordero in Washington. The Department of Justice is now vowing to appeal a judge's decision to dismiss its case against Kilmar Abrego Garcia. The Justice Department had charged him with human smuggling, but now a judge says that case was an example of vindictive prosecution. Abrego Garcia was the man who was improperly deported to El Salvador last year. The DOJ also facing a second federal lawsuit now against its proposed anti-weaponization fund. ABC's Peter Haralambos has that story.
25: The Department of Justice's attempt to launch an anti-weaponization fund has sparked accusations of self-dealing and a bipartisan uproar over the possible use of taxpayer money to pay rioters who attacked the Capitol on January 6th. In a new lawsuit filed Friday, a coalition of nonprofits alleged the fund bypassed Congress's authority over federal spending and violated the 14th Amendment.
23: NASCAR fans are remembering the life of Kyle Busch, who died suddenly yesterday at the age of 41. 911 tapes reveal he was coughing up blood before being hospitalized. ABC's Alex Stone says he had been scheduled to race this weekend.
26: At the Coca-Cola 600, the cars have stickers honoring Busch. Many of them will over the weekend. The Indy 500, they're going to be honoring him. He won the Brickyard 400 in 2015 and 2016, but there are going to be remembrances on and off the track over the weekend. It's going to be quite visible. This is a big deal in the world of NASCAR. As one NASCAR racer said today, this was their Kobe Bryant who died, that he was a giant figure.
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16: It's word crossing now that a number of members in the Democrat Party, members of Congress, are calling for the chair of the Democrat National Committee. Ken Martin is his name. They want him to resign after the release of the autopsy. We talked about the autopsy yesterday here on the Shane Reaction. This is a report that was done by Democrats. They interviewed hundreds of Democrats all across the United States to get input on what went wrong in the 2024 election, why Trump beat Harris so resoundingly, and why Harris failed miserably despite an enormous sum of money that she raised, burned through more than $1 billion in cash in a campaign that ran about 100 days. I mean, it was an astounding amount of money. At any rate, we're going to roll out a clip from one of the major donors in the Democrat Party who, first of all, said, I didn't give him a dime when I found out that Kamala Harris was the candidate, first of all. And then second of all, said, they wasted their money. They should have just come to me. I could have told them. And he ticked off like five reasons why he thinks Democrats lost in 2024 and what's wrong with the party. So we're going to roll that clip for you coming up in a moment. But we do have a lot of reaction pouring in. And I want to go to the live line to begin this hour of the program, final hour of the program, as we roll into a long weekend. Eric is joining us from Nevada City on this Friday. Eric, thanks for calling in. What's on your mind?
1: You were talking about the price of candy bars when we were younger. And yeah. I could get a gigantic Snickers bar for a dime. I mean, it's bigger than the giant ones they got nowadays. I mean,
16: yeah.
1: Back in those days, I had a $5 a week allowance, which I had to work for, of course. But, you know, I could buy a couple of models and enough candy to get me through 2 weeks.
16: Yeah, I remember that, too. You know, I'm always reluctant to play this game because when you do, then you date yourself. And I remember 10 cents for a candy bar. And do you remember, Eric, when you were a kid, were there these penny stores where you could go and you could buy candy for a penny?
1: Oh, yeah. And I remember the five and dimes, too.
16: Yeah.
1: You could go into the five and dimes. I remember the old Alpha Hardware before it closed in Nevada City. I mean, you know, even though I got a Nevada City address, I'm 25 miles out of town.
16: Mm-hmm.
1: Don't ask me how they figured that. I have no idea. That's like, you know, Kamala Harris, nothing burger. I mean, that's why she never went anywhere, because she was an absolute nothing burger to start
16: with.
1: Well,
16: we're going to get into that, actually, in this segment. But
1: to use the term.
16: Okay, thank you. Nothing burger. I remember, too, houses back in that era were like $20,000, $25,000 for a house. Yeah. I mean, that's not even a down payment. Not even close to a down payment anymore, right? Let's go to Wendy joining us from Rancho Cordova on this Friday. Hi, Wendy. What's on your mind?
2: Well, hi there, Sam. My dad paid $16,000 for a house in Rancho Cordova.
16: Nice.
2: And after he died and I had to buy out the sisters and that,
16: mm-hmm.
2: It was like $67,000. And now I think they appraise it at like, I don't know, $300,000, something like that.
16: Yeah.
2: It's crazy. Yeah. So you guys were talking about the taxes.
16: Yep.
2: Okay. Unrealized gains. They want to tax unrealized gains. Well, if you've ever looked at a statement, sometimes those gains go up and down.
16: Oh, yeah.
2: And if you've been taxed at a high end of your unrealized gains, and then you end up with no gains, you
16: right.
2: got taxed on nothing.
16: Yeah. No, I've always been troubled by it. Always. No. It's not concrete. It's very fluid.
2: Well, mm-hmm. And I don't think our public institutions of learning are teaching kids. Well, if they can't read or write, they sure can't figure out math and that. I don't think they realize that they don't, you know, it's like when you're taught, you watch them give you your change.
16: Yeah.
2: And I worked at a 7-Eleven back in the day. He didn't want you to put in the machine that they gave you a 20.
16: Oh, I see.
2: He didn't want, no, this is funny, he didn't want to pay the extra amount for the extra receipt tape.
16: Yeah.
2: So you had to count it out.
16: Mm-hmm. Mm-hmm.
2: And nowadays, I have to tell the clerks, no, you still owe me a dime.
16: Well,
2: or,
16: Wendy,
2: you gave me too much.
16: I will tell you this. I will tell you, when young Americans start to learn about money, is when they get out of school and they are starting to earn it on their own. And it's amazing how quickly they pick up on it.
2: Well, yeah. And we had some kid come into the church, and he wanted everybody to pray for him because he needs to get a job so he can get a car and all this.
16: Well,
2: and I told him, I go, don't buy something that you can't afford to fix.
16: No. Here's what you need. You need to get a job and start an IRA account. That's what you need to start doing.
2: Well, yeah. I just think it's sad because I don't think the parents are taking up any slack when it comes to teaching.
16: I think some parents are and some parents are not. Yeah, no, I think that there are kids who are more responsible with money and have learned about money, and they can thank their parents for that. Wendy, thank you. I appreciate the call. Some very good points there about money and education. Let's get to this clip. What a clip. Former Democrat mega donor blasting Democrat Party for their newly released election autopsy. Isn't that what a grim name, autopsy, right? The election autopsy. He argues that the party doesn't need a lengthy report to understand why voters rejected them, which, by the way, I said on this program 2 or 3 weeks ago. Does anybody really think we're going to learn anything new from the autopsy report by Democrats as to why they lost? Wait till you hear this clip. His name is John Morgan. He previously had given more than $1 million to the Democrat Party and then revealed he didn't give a penny to the 2024 campaign once Vice President Kamala Harris took the helm. So here's what he told Fox News about that and what he thinks is wrong with the party. And remember, this is a big-time donor to the Democrats.
3: Well, I didn't give a penny once Kamala got in. That was it for me. But look, I don't know what they spent on this autopsy, but they could have given me nothing, and I could have done it in a few seconds. One, DEI is DEAD. Two, woke needs to be put to sleep. Three, transgender swimmers don't get to swim against girls. It's unfair. Four, you need to seal the border tight. And five, anything to do with Kamala or her staff. They had, as the Biden campaign manager, Cesar Chavez's granddaughter, running the campaign, and she came from Kamala Harris's office. That's the autopsy. Period. End of story.
16: That's it. You know, John Morgan makes a lot of sense, and maybe he's the guy who should run the party. Huh? Does that not make a lot of sense? You don't need to do a big report. Why? And now, this is a story that's moving. Members of Congress calling for the party's Democrat National Committee Chair, Ken Martin, to resign following the release of that autopsy on the 2024 election. Some comments by Axios from Democrats. Here they are. Representative Seth Moulton, Democrat, Massachusetts. He should resign. His lack of leadership, saying it is utterly nuts that it took us this long to release the autopsy. Congressman Mark Pocan, he's a Democrat from Wisconsin, said in response to a caller on a radio show who argued that Martin should be replaced, said, "I agree. Having what we have right now is not doing it." Congressman Mark Vesey, Democrat, Texas, told one news outlet, quote, that there doesn't seem to be a plan to turn things around and the clock is ticking. I believe it's time for him to move on. He's in the hot seat. Ken Martin. His leadership has always been called into question since he took the job. And I question why they even had an autopsy. What was the wisdom behind that? That just made no sense to me at all. Everybody could see. I mean, John Morgan, I should say, could see it, as he spelled out to Fox News just a moment ago. So when we come back, we got more reaction coming in that I want to get to from folks who have been listening to the program on the iHeartRadio app on oil, big oil, and Governor Newsom. Governor Newsom calling on drivers in California to not buy Chevron. And a number of you have texted the program today and said, I'm on my way to Chevron. Oh, that's precious. And then also I want to hit the top story of the day from the White House. Tulsi Gabbard announcing she's stepping aside. And there is another story about her and the CIA and documents related to the assassination of JFK. All that tied together, we're going to get to that on the other side on the Shane Reaction.
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16: So some of the latest news from Wall Street in New York City is that more and more analysts are calling for higher prices for precious metals. As we've seen some record highs, a pullback, and then a surge. It's been a zigzag right over the last weeks or months. But long term, it's been heading in one direction and in a very solid way. And it's because of the fundamentals, according to these Wall Street experts who say, look, we've got trillions of dollars in national debt. We are now approaching $40 trillion. We're also looking at a declining dollar value. We've got inflation, which keeps shrinking savings. So, yes, there will be corrections along the way. 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
16: Welcome back to the Shane Reaction. My name is Sam Shane. Glad to have you on board. We got a lot to get to here. There's been just a ton of reaction on this story that is getting a lot of attention, not just in California, but across the country. How Governor Newsom and his office are now calling on drivers in California to not buy gas from Chevron. So Chevron has posted signs at their gas station saying, folks, when you buy our gasoline, here's why it costs so much. And it has to do with the policies and the regulations that have been put in place by Democrats at the state capitol here in California. And Governor Newsom and his office took exception with that. They didn't like that. They didn't care for that messaging. So then they called out everybody and said, just don't go to Chevron. Don't buy their gas. They're for the Iran war. And so what's happened subsequently is people have been emailing, texting the Shane Reaction calling in. In fact, we're going to take a call in just a second, saying, I'm going to Chevron right now and I'm filling up my tank. not a single person has given us reaction, which indicated that what they heard from or read from Governor Newsom and his office made sense to them.

0: Not a single person. So with that, let's get to some of the reaction. Live line we go. Tom is joining us from Lodi on this Friday. Hi, Tom. What's on your mind? Thanks for joining us.
1: Well, I just find it amazing. I shop for my fuel. I get the most inexpensive fuel I can find. And I've got a vehicle with over 500,000 miles on it with no issues because of the gasoline. Why in the world do people pay 30 to 60 cents a gallon more just for Chevron? It's crazy.
0: Well, it's
1: you're talking about gas prices being high,
0: right?
1: And then you go out and buy a commodity that's priced.
0: From an economic standpoint, if you're just trying to put the cheapest gas in your car, yeah, I understand exactly what you're saying. There are people, however, who are buying it for a lot of different reasons. Maybe they have one of those credit cards that gives them points. That's one of the reasons why. Number two, it might be convenience. Number three, they don't mind paying a little bit extra for that gasoline, which does cost more to refine at the top tier. So there are a variety of reasons why people would pay it.
1: Well, I don't see that as being all the gas that we get comes through the same pipelines.
0: Yeah,
1: it's all the same gas.
0: Yeah, but it costs more for the top tier gasoline, which many of the major companies are required to produce. It costs them a little bit more, so that's been pretty well documented.
1: Well, you have everybody in California has to have the same gas requirements.
0: Yeah.
1: Everybody in California is getting the same quality of gas. It's got to meet the California EPA.
0: Yeah.
1: There's nothing special about Chevron, yet we got people paying 30 and 60 and a dollar a gallon more.
0: Yeah, I don't I don't think they're paying that much more for a gallon of gas at Chevron or any other station. Now, the broader point, you better
1: check it out.
0: Okay, thanks, Tom. All right, thank you. No, you're not paying a buck more a gallon at Chevron. That's no. Really? The broader picture is this. The reason we are paying higher gas taxes, higher prices in California is because we have the highest state gas tax in the country. Couple that in addition to the regulations and the red tape and the costs associated with that, with those extra fees that are tacked on to the taxes in this state alone, drive it up to about a buck to a buck and a half more per gallon than any other state. That's why you're paying more. That's it. That's why you're paying more. You know, it's a pretty simple formula here. And a lot of people get very confused and get spun into all kinds of different directions based on whatever news source they have or whatever political figure they listen to or follow or support. But the facts are what the facts are. And that's why we're paying more here in California, because of state taxes and state fees, period. End of story. As our governor would say, full stop. Now to a story that's been swept under the rug by much of the media, how the CIA reportedly went to the office of the director of national intelligence at the time, Tulsi Gabbard, who, by the way, today announced she's resigning for personal reasons. Her husband has bone cancer. But this story, which took place last week, and as I mentioned, got very little attention from a lot of media outlets, is that the CIA took sensitive documents from her office on the assassination of President John F. Kennedy that President Trump apparently had ordered to be released to the public. And Congresswoman Ana Paulina Luna, who's a Republican from Florida, told News Nation why she is so troubled by these developments.
2: The reason why this is troubling is, A, there was an executive order that the president had directed the full declassification of JFK, but then also to the MKUltra files. The CIA famously has said that, you know, all documents were released and other documents had been destroyed. So these are allegedly those documents that apparently never existed.
0: Yeah, well, now the CIA's got them. Who knows where they are? Ana Paulina, again, announced today. Or not Ana Paulina, I apologize. Tulsi Gabbard announced today she is resigning as Director of National Intelligence, effective June 30th. Her husband apparently has a rare form of bone cancer, and she's going to be by his side as he fights bone cancer. That's the very latest there. In terms of JFK and the assassination of JFK, I have said on my program and I will continue to say in my program, there are two different storylines that I am convinced we will never really know the full story. One is the assassination of President John F. Kennedy, and number two is Epstein. I don't think we'll ever really know what happened in either of those instances, really. We've got a ton of calls coming in. So the live line is lit up. So if you're on hold, stay there. We will get to you. It's going to be a little bit. I promise you, if you stay on hold, we'll get to you. My name is Sam Shane. This is the Shane Reaction.
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0: SpaceX, the bold private company going where many have not gone before. Why Wall Street investors are excited for the future of SpaceX. We've got that straight ahead. We've got weather and traffic for you together in just a moment. It is the bottom of the hour. 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
24: Here are the latest headlines from the KFBK Newsroom. The Memorial Day travel crushes on and is expected to be one for the record books. AAA projects 45 million Americans will travel at least 50 miles from home between now and the Memorial Day holiday. Out of that total, just over 39 million are expected to drive, even as AAA reports the national average for a gallon of regular gas is sitting at $4.55 heading into the long weekend. A new executive order from Governor Newsom aims to help workers threatened by artificial intelligence.
1: On Thursday, he signed what's billed as a first-in-the-nation executive order that addresses severance policies, employment insurance, and workforce training and other responses to people who lose jobs to AI. I'm Michael Kastner.
24: The West Sacramento City Council is approving new policies limiting cooperation with federal immigration enforcement. City officials say the policy bars city staff and resources from assisting ICE unless required by law or a court order. The rules also prohibit ICE from using city-owned or city-controlled property for immigration operations. The move follows a similar action recently approved by the Sacramento City Council. The Made in Tahoe Spring Festival is back and kickstarting the summer season at the Village at Palisades Tahoe tomorrow and Sunday. It's free and family friendly. Your next update in 30 minutes. I'm Dina Kodiak. 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
2: And the traffic part brought to you by the National Highway Traffic Safety Administration. And we have a real mess. State Road 12, Brandon Island Road, where we had a crash there involving, it looked like semis initially. Anyway, they're looking on the CHP page, 33 lines of info on this, which is very unusual. There are injuries as well, and traffic is jammed up. That's about all I can tell you right now. Northbound Cap and Exposition Boulevard, a traffic hazard blocking the lane. It's going to be northbound just south of Expo. Also, Wallerga Road, Hillsdale Boulevard, a hit and run, no injuries there. And very heavy traffic, boy. Both directions, Cap City Freeway approaching the river and trying to get away from town on westbound 80 and westbound 50 at the merge. It is backing up. Backing up right now. You think a ticket not for wearing your seatbelt is the worst that could happen until you get in a crash. Suddenly, a ticket doesn't seem so bad. 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Traffic on the 10s every 10 minutes, mornings and afternoons. 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
23: Now, Sacramento weather.
3: This afternoon, mostly sunny, very warm, a high of 89 to 93. Clear skies tonight, a low 53 to 57. Sunshine for tomorrow and Sunday, a high tomorrow, 81 to 85. Sunday's high, 81 to 85. I'm AccuWeather Steve Williams on KFPK, Sacramento's News Radio.
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7: The world may have 6 to 12 months to prepare for a global food price crisis if the Strait of Hormuz isn't open soon. Michael Kastner reports.
1: That was the warning from the United Nations Food and Agriculture Organization. Many nations, particularly in Asia, Africa, and Latin America, buy fertilizer from the Middle East, and farmers now have to decide what they're going to do. The agency says that now is the time for nations to figure out how to increase their resilience and recommends finding alternative trade routes and avoiding putting any trade restrictions on humanitarian food assistance.
7: Gas experts are also predicting the most expensive summer at the pump in years.
25: Gas Buddy has released its summer travel survey for 2026, and it forecasts an average price of $4.80 per gallon from Memorial Day through Labor Day. The fuel savings platform says the price of gas could reach all-time highs if the Strait of Hormuz remains closed for much of the summer. Despite the cost, the survey results show 56% of Americans still plan to drive more than 2 hours this summer to reach their preferred destinations. I'm Tammy Trujillo.
7: And expect roads to be super busy. Throughout the long weekend, AAA expecting record travel. Scott Pringle with the details.
6: AAA's Robert Sinclair says 45 million Americans will go 50 miles or more from home. That is a slight increase from last year.
9: Yes, we're seeing record travel, but we're not seeing the robust year-over-year increase.
6: So what's the best time to travel, Sinclair?
9: Get up very early in the day, hit the road at 6 or 7 a.m.
6: Sinclair says lots of folks will be coming and going from the New York City area, with the Big Apple being the third most popular domestic Memorial Day weekend travel destination.
7: And if you are planning on staying closer to home, maybe you want to catch a flick. The Mandalorian and Grogu is looking to get off to a big start at the box office. The first Star Wars film to hit the big screen since 2019's The Rise of Skywalker is projected to make over $80 million domestically. I'm Monica Nelson with your consumer and business news.
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0: We've got a lot of calls on the live line I want to get to here in just one moment. Very quickly, I just want to make one note. I should have included this when I was telling you this story, but it has to do with these reports. The CIA went into Tulsi Gabbard's office at DNI and took these sensitive documents on the JFK assassination. The reporting subsequently after that story surfaced indicated that they had denied that. The Tulsi Gabbard's office had denied those reports of the CIA raid. Now, that's important because it was a big part of the story, obviously. The reason I brought that story up was this, is that it's just yet another example of what we don't know and the mystery surrounding the assassination of John F. Kennedy Jr., right? The conspiracy theories abound. And this is only going to fuel that. No matter if someone denies the report or doesn't deny them, or even the report surfaces and where did it come from, that's just the whole point, is that there's just so much innuendo and so many projections and speculation regarding this story, the Epstein story, and so on, that I never feel like we're going to really boil it down to what really happened there. With that, let's go to the live line. Let's go to Tina. She's joining us from Elk Grove on this Friday. Tina, thanks for joining us. And what's on your mind?
13: I was just thinking about this thing here with Newsom wanting to boycott Chevron, which is not going to happen. Okay, anyway, we can shop where we want. I just had a good thought. Why don't we in turn return the favor? I would never eat there anyway. Let's avoid his French Laundry restaurant, and how about his winery? It won't hurt him, but it'll make a statement.
0: Tina, if you avoid the French Laundry restaurant and his wineries, you're going to save yourself a boatload of money.
13: That's what I'm saying. What, I don't think I would be caught dead in any in his presence whatsoever anyhow.
0: Yeah.
13: I kind of have a bit better taste than that. But anyway, I just wanted to throw that in there that, you know what, he can't control where we shop or where we don't shop. What he does want to control is getting Chevron out of California.
0: Yeah, he seems to be determined to do that. Yep. Tina, thank you.
13: You know, and what we need to do is force him out of California.
0: All right. Well, he's termed out as governor. We'll see how he does in his race for president of the United States. Let's go to Peggy joining us from Auburn on this Friday. Peggy, thanks for giving us a call. What's on your mind?
14: Hi. Happy Memorial Weekend Eve. I am driving on 5 right now and want to respond about the Chevron. So I never used to go to Chevron. I'm pretty thrifty on my gas. I'm pretty much Costco or, you know, that kind of thing. But now I'm actually going to go to Chevron because I really believe that they need, they're the only oil company that's really speaking the truth. I don't know why there's not a better public campaign to educate the people. It's very obvious it's our policies that are, because the refineries, I remember hearing about that closing a few years ago. Mm-hmm. And I go, okay, gonna keep going up.
0: Yep.
14: But fortunately, the oil had dropped down before the war, and it was kind of like a net where we didn't notice it.
0: Yeah.
14: But now it's ridiculous. We need to just kind of retract that sales tax for California on the gas because they have record revenue anyway.
0: Yeah.
14: So it's not a lack of money.
0: Well,
14: it's just the way they're spending it.
0: Yeah,
14: so
0: yeah.
14: Anyway, have a great
0: thanks, Peggy.
14: And I'm driving and paying high gas, but I hear it's good gas. So
0: okay.
14: Good for Chevron for doing those billboards.
0: All right. Well, be safe out there and happy trails to your closest Chevron gas station. Let's go to Charles joining us from Jackson. Hi, Charles. Thanks for calling in. What's on your mind?
15: How you doing, Sam? Great day to be outside. But on your caller that called earlier about where your gas comes from and stuff, back in the 80s, I used to work at a gas station here in the Motherlode, and I'd talk to the drivers all the time, and I'd ask them, you know, just a plain old truck would show up, you know, and I'd ask them, well, where did gas come from this time? He goes, oh, it came from the Shell dispensary, you know, or it came from the ARCO, you know, the depot, or it came from the Exxon depot. So what he was saying is gas stations, privateer gas stations or any gas station will pick up their fuel wherever it's at the cheapest they can get it. That's the change. It might have changed since, I don't know, but you know, if you remember back in the 70s and 80s,
0: yeah,
15: you would see specific station trucks like Exxon trucks or ARCO trucks or Chevron trucks or Shell, Unico, delivering their own fuel, but all that you see anymore is generic, labeled privateers.
0: Yeah, it's
15: good research, but there's only, like he said, it all comes pretty much from one line, and there's a line that I think it's in Tracy. It comes into Tracy, I think, or somewhere around the Tracy area, but there's a gas line that comes in for a pickup depot down there.
0: Okay.
15: And
0: there
15: it comes in through. But, yeah, it's an interesting study. You know, the media tells us one thing. The government tells us one thing.
0: I know. It's a hard one to follow. All right, Charles, thanks very much. Appreciate it. Let's go to John from Coeur d'Alene joining us on this Friday. John, thanks for calling in. What's on your mind?
16: Hello, Sam. I would like to make a comment about there's like a fellow, it sounded like he was pretty unhappy with Chevron, but I learned years ago that if you want to get better gas mileage, cleaner fuel, you got to go with the majors. I used to do a lot of business with Chevron, then it was Union 76 and Shell and Texaco. But I found that some of these mom and pop places, I'd experience water in the fuel or, you know.
0: Yeah, the lower end stuff. Yeah. Okay, good.
16: Yeah.
0: Well, thanks, John. Appreciate it. John, who says he's done business in the past with Chevron, says you want to go with that higher grade to get a little bit better quality. Wall Street investor Walter Isaacson, you're about to hear from him. He's right now an advisor. He's a partner as an advisor with Perella Weinberg. He's a well-known investor on Wall Street. He appeared on CNBC to talk about why he's so excited about SpaceX and what he believes the company can accomplish. And here's a portion of what he said on that.
17: I think what's fantastical is this notion of building data centers in the near term in low Earth orbit or on the moon. But it makes a lot of sense. Your energy costs, and by the way, with all the backlash against data centers. So I think we're going to need these huge data centers. This was not a market anybody knew about 3 years ago, like huge data centers that needed enormous amounts of electricity. That's part of the addressable market in the IPO for SpaceX. And I think Bezos told Andrew, hey, that's not going to happen quite as quickly. But Elon has been able to make the impossible merely the slightly late.
0: Make the impossible nearly slightly late. Isn't that something? Nearly impossible, slightly late. That's a great line. John McGinnis is set to join us on the other side of the break, as he does for the last segment of every program here on the Shane Reaction. Thanks for being here on this Friday as we roll into Memorial Day weekend.
23: Coming up.
18: Hey, Sheriff.
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23: 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Views on the news.
18: Hi, Sheriff.
23: 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John McGinnis.
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0: You know, and since we are rolling into Memorial Day weekend, it might be a good weekend to go out and do a little house shopping, possibly. Housing market picking up. It does this time of year, traditionally. Hi, friend. Sam Shane here. We've got some new data for the entire year of 2026. And it is showing that housing inventory in California is rising, and prices are as well. California home values projected to go up by 4% this year. So if you're thinking about buying or selling, I recommend you talk with one realtor, Terry Cicchetti. 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Like, for instance, Bo and Jody, who told us, we had a wonderful experience with Terry as our realtor. 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
0: The articulate John McGinnis has joined us.
34: I happen to hear Josh.
0: Josh called in earlier to the Shane Reaction.
34: And full disclosure, here, I do not know Josh. I have, to the best of my knowledge, never spoken to Josh. But
0: I think it was the first hour of the program.
34: I will take absolutely nothing away from your oratory skills.
0: Well,
34: I think,
0: Josh,
34: you're quite on something.
0: For those of you who were not listening, Josh called in and seemed to think that for some reason I'm more articulate than John McGinnis.
34: Well, yeah, he said that I told him that in confidence, but again, it's kind of hard to do because
0: you've never talked to Josh.
34: No.
0: Huh.
34: Yeah.
0: So you didn't say it.
34: I didn't say it, but it doesn't mean I don't believe it. I think you're quite articulate. You're a gifted.
0: You are good. You are good.
34: No, I don't take anything away from Mr. Shane.
0: I was tempted to say to Josh, Josh, you know, I could try to say half of the legal terms that John utters on his program and maybe get them out. I don't know.
34: But you're assuming I know what they mean.
0: Oh, I know you know. I know you know. No, that was actually a fun call.
34: Yeah, yeah.
0: Heard you went to Chevron today to get some fuel.
34: I did. Actually, I made two visits to Chevron. I bought $161 worth of diesel and $118 worth of premium fuel. Now, to be perfectly honest with you, the Chevron I visited was across the street from a Unocal station, and the Chevron, I just happened to notice their prices are just a notch lower than the Unocal, but I don't think the governor of the state of California has any business raining on anybody's parade. Let the consumers make the choice they want.
0: Well, I will tell you, that was our we led the program with it. And do you know that the calls and the texts and the emails came in for the full 3 hours of my program?
34: I have no doubt.
0: I mean, people were all talking about it.
34: Yeah.
0: And I just don't know why they picked this fight. It just doesn't make sense to me, John.
34: I think for quite a while, they're able to throw things out and people just believe it. And of course, there's a lot of clickbait in the news. That drives me crazy, too. There's a headline today about the Sacramento County Sheriff's Department cooperating with ICE. You read the article. That's not the case at all. But there's so much of that. And people have been, I think, inclined to believe what's asserted by certain people. Now I think there may be a bit of an awakening and maybe just some level of skepticism. Say, wait a minute.

0: you're paying more.
1: Yeah.
0: And it's very straightforward. It's factual. It's accurate.
1: I think therein lies the answer that why this feud was picked. Chevron has posted those rather clearly established assertions.
0: Yeah.
1: And so you can't be happy about that if you're Governor Newsom.
0: Someone called in today. Great idea. Said, you know what? Back in the day when, and he said, I'm older. I'm letting you know. But they used to post there, right there at the gas station, how much you were paying in taxes and how much you were paying in fees.
1: Yeah.
0: And so, and you know, he said, we should do this again.
1: I couldn't agree more. And by the way, even that is a little bit, you got to look at the details on that because there's a compounding component to it. You have the gas tax, you have excise tax, and then you have sales tax that is applied to all of that.
0: Right.
1: So it is much bigger than what the gas tax would suggest.
0: Mm-hmm.
1: And that has a lot to do with the disparity in terms of what we pay for fuel in California. That plus other regulatory provisions put upon the oil companies in terms of the refining. So it is a California problem to a great extent.
0: Played a clip from former Vice President Kamala Harris, who says Democrats heading into the midterms need to have a brainstorming session in which they should consider these two topics. Number one, stacking the Supreme Court with more justices, and B, getting rid of the Electoral College.
1: Yeah. Yeah, so in other words, disregard the Constitution of the United States.
0: Look, the problem that you have, Ms. Harris, is that your party has gone too far to the left.
1: Yeah.
0: And you don't need to go further to the left.
1: Yeah, we still have to decide, you and I, and I want to make it for some charitable, for some worthy cause, but we have a bet, right?
0: Okay.
1: And we don't have to publicly disclose what the bet is, the amount. But I truly believe Ms. Harris does not run for president. And if I'm wrong, I'm happy to acknowledge it. But
0: yeah,
1: she's
0: running.
1: Yeah, I don't think so.
0: Yeah.
1: You can't, is there anything?
0: That's why she's not running for governor, John.
1: I don't think she likes campaigning. I think she knows she's bad at it.
0: I think she desperately wants to be president.
1: Well, that's different than being willing to run. And let's look at things objectively. Donald Trump won the Electoral College and the popular vote. And he is not a particularly, if you look at things objectively across the spectrum, he is not a particularly popular president.
0: No.
1: He still had January 6th in the close rearview mirror.
0: But she was a horrible candidate.
1: She was. So,
0: yeah.
1: What is going to be different about her going forward? And I don't know.
0: Nothing. But she doesn't.
1: I don't know who
0: that.
1: The GOP
0: she
1: will put up. That. I mean, I think big question: Rubio or Vance?
0: Right.
1: Well,
0: game
1: on. Can you imagine
0: on
1: that?
0: Our bet is on.
1: Yeah. If I win, it's going to be really expensive for you.
0: Golly.
1: If you win, it's going to be minor because I'm a senior citizen on a fixed income.
0: Looking forward to winning. John McGinnis is straight ahead. My name is Sam Shane. This is the Shane Reaction. Thanks for being here with us today. This week, have a great weekend. We'll see you later.
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4: Olivia Rodrigo out with the second single from her upcoming album.
5: It'll never be cured.
4: The Cure is a nearly 5-minute ballad accompanied by a video featuring the pop star as a nurse trying to fix broken hearts. Rodrigo's new album, You Seem Pretty Sad for a Girl So in Love, drops June 12th. Also out with new music is Charlie XCX, who has released the second single from her untitled new album.
5: Spring, summer.
4: SS26 predicts the end of the world during a fashion show. Other releases streaming now are new tracks from Bleachers, Blonde Shell, and Grammy winner Lola Young.
5: Put on my birthday dress, it's not for a whole damn year.
4: The Mandalorian and Grogu looking to get off to a big start at the box office. The first Star Wars film to hit the big screen since 2019's The Rise of Skywalker is projected to make around $80 million domestically in its first weekend in theaters. The movie expected to make another $80 million overseas, pushing its projected 4-day holiday weekend total to $160 million. Jessie J is cancer-free. The English singer underwent breast cancer surgery last year. Now in an Instagram post from the hospital, she says her test results came back with the good news. That's entertainment. I'm Jennifer Polsoni.
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13: He led one of our nation's largest law enforcement agencies. Now, he leads you through conversation. You can call him the sheriff. John McGinnis.
14: And a very happy Friday afternoon to you. I hope you're well. As we jump into the conversation, we've got a host of topics to cover, including Memorial Day weekend on the horizon. Some things going on in the news as it relates to fuel in California. I know that's been the topic of the conversation this afternoon, but there's more. There's this assembly bill that talks about advances the notion of a fuel additive. Will it help or hurt? We'll get into some of the details of that coming up. Right now, it's time to get you caught up with all things coming out of the KFPK newsroom.
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15: Here are the latest headlines from the KFPK newsroom. Despite growing wildfire concerns across the state, CAL FIRE saying its partnership with federal firefighters remains strong.
16: State fire officials say dry grasses, worsening drought conditions, and record low Sierra snowpack are increasing wildfire danger across much of California. But CAL FIRE Chief Joe Tyler says coordination with the U.S. Forest Service remains solid despite federal staffing cuts under the Trump administration. Officials say the same firefighting aircraft and frontline resources used in previous years are still expected to be available as several large fires are already burning in Southern California. Emily Lotz, KFPK, Sacramento's News Radio.
15: Sacramento police are seeking to outsource the storage of property confiscated from homeless people. When homeless camps are cleared or homeless people are arrested, their property needs to be stored. A city auditor report revealed that the police spend almost $600,000 and 8,000 staff hours per year managing the belongings. Overnight lane closures began last night on northbound I-5 just south of Elk Grove as crews begin a five-week emergency pavement repair project. Drivers should expect delays on northbound I-5 between Lambert Road and south of Twin Cities Road through June 30th. Caltrans says the highway will be reduced to one lane from 9 p.m. to 5 a.m. Monday through Friday nights. Your next update in 30 minutes. I'm Dina Kodiak. Now traffic and weather together on KFBK, Sacramento's News Radio.
1: 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Thank you. Southbound I-5, we have some pretty heavy traffic. And by the way, Florin Road, we had an earlier accident. And Q Street, we had an accident on N Street. So keep an eye out. Southbound Cap City East Street, we have a report of a collision there. A couple of vehicles and something got lost off a truck, and that may have caused the accident. Hit and run, no injuries. Westbound 80, just west of Truxell. Lots of heavy traffic out there. Cap City, both directions, approaching the river, very slow. And getting away from town. Again, it's going to be 50 and 80 where they merge. It's slow out to the causeway and coming in heavy through Davis on eastbound 80. You think a ticket for not wearing your seatbelt is the worst that could happen until you get in a crash. Suddenly, a ticket doesn't seem so bad. Traffic, click it or ticket, paid for by the National Highway Traffic Safety Administration. Traffic on the 10s every 10 minutes, mornings and afternoons. 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
10: Now, Sacramento weather.
3: Mostly sunny this afternoon, very warm day, a high 89 to 93. Tonight, clear skies, a low 53 to 57. Sunshine tomorrow, a high 81 to 85. Plenty of sunshine on Sunday, a high again 81 to 85. I'm AccuWeather Steve Williams on KFBK, Sacramento's News Radio.
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17: From ABC News, I'm Mike Dubusky. An explosion at a shipyard in Staten Island, New York, has sent 16 people to the hospital. It is unclear at this point what caused the blast. Tulsi Gabbard will step down at the end of June as Director of National Intelligence. In a statement, she says she'd like to spend more time with her husband as he deals with a bone cancer diagnosis. President Trump overseeing the swearing-in of Kevin Warsh as the new Federal Reserve Chairman this afternoon.
18: Thankfully, unlike some of his predecessors, Kevin understands that when the economy is booming, it is, that's a good thing. We don't have to go crazy. Just let it boom. We want it to boom.
17: Trump often clashed with the previous Fed chair, Jerome Powell, over lowering interest rates. A third federal lawsuit was lodged today against the Department of Justice over its $1.8 billion anti-weaponization fund. ABC senior White House correspondent Selena Wang.
19: This is a fund that would reward the president's allies. It could even compensate rioters who stormed the Capitol on January 6th and attacked police officers. So some strong statements coming from Republican members of Congress, including Senator Mitch McConnell. He said, quote, so the nation's top law enforcement official is asking for a slush fund to pay people who assault cops. Utterly stupid, morally wrong. Take your pick.
17: There are new details about the death of NASCAR champion Kyle Busch.
20: 2 weeks ago, he was heard on the radio, on the racing radio, calling for a doctor during a race in New York. And race announcer said it was a sinus infection, but then at the GM training center this week, he became ill. And just reading from the 911 call, the caller saying, I have an individual that's shortness of breath, very hot. He's about to pass out. He's producing a little bit of blood and coughing up some of that blood. And the ambulance came at that point. He went to the hospital. His family saying it was a serious illness, and then he died.
17: ABC's Alex Stone. 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

0: afternoon and welcome aboard. 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My advice is be a good, wise consumer and buy the best, get the best price you can wherever you choose. I did fill up at a Chevron station today. In fact, two different cars. I'm not proud of this, but I don't pay that much attention to what the fuel prices are because I'm typically in a hurry. But I did look, and it was actually a couple of cents cheaper than the Unocal right across the street. But I kind of wanted to support Chevron just because. And by the way, this particular Chevron station is always clean, and the staff seem to be very, very pleasant, and it's a nice facility with which to do business. So a lot of talk there, a lot of buzz, and of course, the more people I think are motivated to look into this and understand and recognize the fact that yes, the conflict in Iran is absolutely having an impact on fuel prices across the spectrum, but because we were much more expensive than the other states by approaching $2 a gallon in terms of the delta there, we are going to get harder in the state of California as that level goes up, right? That's inevitable. And as, if it comes down, we'll still be higher. So if you travel outside the state of California at all, you're going to see that, yes, it is vastly different in other parts of the country. So what is it? It's the fuel itself is not different. And that is to say the raw fuel. It is the blends that are required, the regulatory environment in the state of California, and absolutely the gas, the tax on top of tax on top of tax in the state of California really truly makes a difference. And when you see the things that that are promised in terms of improvements to infrastructure, roads, that is part of the justification for that cost, it is more than a wee bit frustrating to see exactly how bad things are. And there are significant swaths of roadway in the state of California that are in absolute abysmal disrepair, just terrible, terrible, terrible repair. So the I think the frustration is growing, which is not necessarily all bad for people to be informed and understand exactly what is going on and ask some of the questions that otherwise you just kind of you consume what is served to you by the people in positions of, they consider it authority, but certainly people that we have elected to public office to serve our purposes and represent our best interests, in theory, not always necessarily doing what's right for us. And that seems to be very, very, very well expressed in this whole fuel situation. Not only the extent to which we are paying for that commodity, it is definitely different than other states. So there's got to be a difference there, right? And I think reasonable people will look at the conditions under which they buy fuel and operate their car and understand that, yeah, this is something that that really, truly warrants an explanation. And I'd go so far to say warrants a change. And so interestingly enough, the governor of the legislature now are moving toward actually supporting expanding fuel options like authorizing E15, which is a 15% ethanol blend, and potentially E85 conversion kits to avoid the impact price spikes. While the state does not add a standalone cost mitigation magic additive, allowing higher ethanol blends reduces dependency on petroleum, offering theoretically consumers an alternative to standard summer blend. But you got to know a little bit more about that, because it turns out the consensus, it seems to be, on the part of mechanics and people in the automobile industry, say don't be so quick, because this can have a very, very adverse impact on the operation of your motor vehicle. So what does this do? And I'm not an authority on this by any stretch of the imagination, so I'm simply looking for the opinion of others who are in a position to actually have some level of expertise. And they tell me that if your car is not compatible, that is standard gasoline vehicles, part corrosion, ethanol is highly corrosive to certain metals like aluminum and rubber components found in older standard fuel systems. Engine damage is a possibility. Standard engines are not calibrated to handle high ethanol fuel. Using it will cause improper fuel management, leading to rough idling, engine misfires, and expensive long-term damage. Warning lights will likely be activated. Accidentally running a single tank of E85 in a standard car may not instantly ruin the engine, but it will likely trigger a check engine light because the oxygen sensors cannot properly process the fuel. In fact, there's warnings from the automotive industry saying if you accidentally fill a standard gas-powered car with E85, do not start or drive the vehicle. Have the car towed to a mechanic so they can safely drain the fuel tank and flush the fuel lines to prevent permanent damage. Now, what's being advanced here by the governor and the legislature is kits that would theoretically make this mitigate, I guess, the adverse effects of this. My strong caution to people is be very, very, very careful about what you do, because you could be trying to save a few cents and wind up really, truly putting yourself in a bad way. And as I look, many vehicles are equipped with a gas cap warning that says do not use this. So I think that the state of California, the state government, and certainly the leadership, and I know people object to me using the term leadership, but that's what it is. The executive branch leadership, the chief executive of California state's government, the governor, is offering advice or getting involved in things that I think are actually very likely detrimental to your best interest. And I really, truly think we need to be skeptical about what these people are telling us, because it certainly looks to me that it's reasonable to conclude or to infer that the governor and the legislative leadership, the majority in the legislature, do not necessarily have your best interest in mind. And you might very well wind up taking their counsel. And I just look at the loss of refineries in the state, the fact that businesses do not want to function here. And there's a fair, I think, likelihood that we have done things to push the gasoline, the fuel refinery business out of the state of California. And I'm being told that using this kit that they're advancing may also void your car's warranty. So think about that, what you may wind up in doing to yourself if you take the advice of people who are really, truly not in the necessarily in the business of giving you the best counsel they can. And by the way, I think it's safe to say, have created a significant part of this problem. So that's where we find ourselves. And I'm not at all happy with the manner in which this state is being run. And I think many of us are not. In fact, I cannot help but notice as you look at these gubernatorial debates that there's a consensus. Certainly the two Republican candidates that have been on the stage are very, very critical of the manner in which the state of California, the government in the state, has been run. But guess what? There's a consensus. All the Democrats seem to see it the same way. Nobody is suggesting that the state of California is not a dumpster fire. And you look at the amenities that have drawn people to the state. Look at the weather. Look at the tremendous diversity of appeal. You can hit the beach in the afternoon and ski in the Sierra the next morning. It's just, there's just so much appeal to this state that has not gone away. The weather, the topography, all the beautiful natural attractions are still here. So what has changed? It's the manner in which the state's government is being run. And I think this is a pretty good illustration of exactly how bad that is. You got thoughts? 800-834-1530. 800-834-1530. Much more conversation to come on this and many other topics coming up this afternoon. It is Memorial Day Eve, as you know. But right now it's time to visit with our pal, Mr. Dana Hess, to get you caught up on KFPK traffic.
1: I have gotten my Memorial Day cards out.
0: Well, so it's about time, mister, you know.
1: Hope the post office will take them.
0: I've been waiting. Very disappointed.
1: You keep waiting there. Okay. 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The on-ramp, we have a report of an injury accident. It's just popping up in the slow lane. CHP is at the scene, and not many details beyond that. Southbound 99 at Fruit Bridge, westbound 50 up at Cambridge Road, a traffic break in progress. We don't know why. In the meantime, heavy traffic through Davis, eastbound coming in from Richards all the way to the Causeway. Also north and southbound I-5, pretty busy getting into or out of town if you come in off 99 or you head up from downtown. Cap City Freeway jammed up pretty well in Midtown northbound and around the Marconi Curve. Southbound is heavy from Marconi Jaquel Expo. Southbound 99 also building up as well, thanks to that accident there at Fruit Ridge. 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

0: Welcome back. 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I'm John McGinnis on KBK News Radio, 93.1 FM, 1530 AM, and live absolutely everywhere on the iHeartRadio app. So I'm looking through articles here from Cal Matters about this E85. And again, please, please, please understand I have zero expertise in this whatsoever, none. But this is something that the governor and the legislature are advancing through Assembly Bill 30. It basically looks like a conversion kit that would allow your car to burn E85. And it looks as though that is fraught with risks. Again, this is not my words, not my conclusions, but the conclusions of people who seem to have expertise. And Cal Matters has written rather extensively about it. It goes back to just so much of a lack of truth and candor that's coming from the highest levels of government in the state of California. And that's exactly how we find ourselves in a position. I think there's some cultural engineering they tried to advance, clearly, with the pricing fossil fuel so aggressively and really truly casting aspersions on it and probably misstating and overstating the adverse effects of burning fossil fuel and encouraging people to use electric vehicles. And again, I think let the consumer make their choice. There are tremendously beneficial things about electric vehicles for some people, whatever, depending upon your application, what you want, what your needs are. But let's stay out of the business of trying to influence people's behavior this way through price gouging. And then when you look at the disparity between California fuel prices and that of other states, it is rather stark. If you pick up a national newspaper or read national news broadcast or hear a national news broadcast, they talk about fuel prices now in the $4 range. You think, where can I get that? Obviously, it's just vastly different here than it is elsewhere. So I think it's really important to be skeptical that we have that obligation always, but there has been such a long, protracted period of time in which different assertions have been made with just acceptance on the part of the masses, with no pushback, no questioning, and that's how you find yourself, I think, in an unenviable position. So please, before you buy into the conversion plan for this fuel, know what you're doing. E85 may or may not be the best thing for you to do. The advice from the mechanic community seems to be to the contrary. Your thoughts, 800-834-1530, 800-834-1530. Let's check in with Bill in Wheatland. Bill, good afternoon, sir. Welcome to the conversation. Thanks for holding on.
1: Yeah, good afternoon, John. Hey, got something kind of that wraps up into this spider web that on this fuel stuff.
0: Yeah.
1: I had a truck that ran E85, and they get, even if they're made for it out of the factory, they get about probably 15% less fuel mileage.
0: That's what I see here, yeah.
1: Yeah, so, the difference is kind of a wash anyway. But and the other thing is when you think about these politicians and they want to do a high-speed bus, you know, at 140 miles an hour.
0: Yeah.
1: Can you believe the fuel consumption and or the if they make them electric, you know, anytime you run something up double what it's supposed to go, you got double the, you know,
0: yeah.
1: You got no fuel economy, of course, and no electric to get from here to there.
0: Yeah,
1: and
0: I'm glad you brought that up, Bill. We haven't talked about that on this program, but I look at that and I think you've got to be kidding me. This high-speed rail, which, again, I'm reticent to call it that because it can't move because it doesn't exist. So high-speed just doesn't fit the equation. And by the way, the theory of high-speed that was advanced in this notion, well over a decade ago now, it's been surpassed. In other parts of the globe, they're going way past that in terms of speed, where, by the way, there's a market for that. I don't think the basic fundamental market exists here, but the idea of creating now a new lane of traffic for these high-speed buses, it just seems extremely foolish to me.
1: Yes, and the other caveat to that I haven't heard anybody talk about is I've been in the commercial tire business for well over 25 years with Michelin and all the engineers and all that kind of stuff, but there is no tire that could run a bus that you could put on a bus. You know, a bus, those things are classed as a bus and or, you know, truck commercial industry. And the highest speed rating that we have right now is 87 miles an hour with only a sustained speed rating of 75 miles per hour. So They don't even have a tire that exists that you can put that on there.
0: Yeah, see, that's interesting. It's interesting to get the expertise from some people who are actually in the trenches on this stuff and understand the reality. Yes. I just look at it on its face and think, you've got to be kidding me. If you want to have a higher speed lane of traffic where you have perhaps a minimum speed in the number one lane for everybody to travel, obviously a minimum and a maximum speed, that's something I think is maybe... worthy of some consideration, but this idea of a high speed bus lane, when maybe it's an acknowledgement of the fact that high speed rail is never going to come to pass, but they're continuing to shove your precious resources into it. So it's beyond frustrating, Bill.
1: Yes, it is, and it would be an astronomical for the manufacturers to try to come up with even like say for those. These high-speed buses, when they said that, I said, you guys got to be out of your mind. But anyway, it would cost millions and, I mean, billions. It'd be probably past the high-speed train to try to get a tire that would run on there. So
0: absolutely incredible. Hey, great expertise, Bill. Okay. I appreciate the call, sir.
1: All right.
0: Yeah, very.
1: Thanks for your show. All right.
0: Thank you, sir. Very interesting stuff there. And, there's so much more to look at in terms of this. I think you got to look at the basic underlying principle. The reasons why we're dealing with this is in large part because we have been lied to. We have a profound lack of candor emanating from California state government, and people have been lapping it up as though it's true for a long time. Maybe, just maybe, there's an acceptance of the notion that that's not the case any longer. So much more conversation to come after we take care of some other business. Don't go away.
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5: He led one of our nation's largest law enforcement agencies. Now, he leads you through conversation. You can call him the sheriff. John McGinnis.
0: And as we resume our conversation, we have much more to discuss on fuel availability, the conditions in the state of California that put us in a different position than the rest of the nation. And also, going to give you a heads up about a computer scam. We have an expert that's going to enlighten us on that coming up. Right now, it's time to check in at the KBK newsroom and get you caught up on what's going on in the state, nation, and the world.
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14: Here are the latest headlines from the KFBK newsroom. The Pentagon has released more UFO files. The latest drop includes over 50 videos and documents that were previously classified. One of the videos shows an F-16 jet shooting down an unidentified object flying over Lake Huron in Michigan in February of 2023. Homeowners in wildfire-prone parts of California will soon see higher insurance premiums through the FAIR plan. Some policyholders could face rate increases between 30% and 50% beginning in October. Some homeowners in high-risk areas, including parts of the Sierra Nevada foothills, could see premiums double. Gas prices are holding steady as we move into the holiday weekend. The statewide average price for a gallon of regular remains $6.14. In Sacramento County, gas is going for $6.09. Locally, the most expensive average price is in Nevada County, where gas is $6.37.
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14: The Athletics capped off their four-game series against the Angels with a 3-2 victory in a 10-inning battle in Anaheim. The A's have won three in a row to sit at 26-24. They visit the San Diego Padres tonight. Your next update in 30 minutes. I'm Dina Kodiak, and let's get you a quick look at traffic and weather together on KFBK, Sacramento's News Radio.
15: Dina, may not be all that quick. Brought to you by the Roseville Auto Mall, and yeah, we've had a real problem down there at the terminus, as you will. Well, this is going to be State Route 12 at Brandon Island Road. We had an earlier accident with injuries. Two vehicles involved in it. I understood it originally they were both semis, but anyway, this has been working now for 2 or 3 hours. I've heard wait times as far as 3 hours themselves. So this is all going on right now. No estimated time of clearing. And again, it's 12 at the Brandon Island Road terminus there. It is really, really messed up at this time. And closer to home, we did get something from the traffic tip line.
16: Yes, so this will be eastbound Business 80, 1 mile prior to Watt Avenue, just after their Marconi curve. There's a two-vehicle accident blocking the right-hand lane.
15: Thank you from the traffic tip line. 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
3: Now, Sacramento weather.
17: This afternoon, mostly sunny, very warm, a high of 89 to 93. Clear skies tonight, a low 53 to 57. Sunshine for tomorrow and Sunday, a high tomorrow, 81 to 85. Sunday's high, 81 to 85. I'm AccuWeather Steve Williams on KFBK, Sacramento's News Radio.
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0: We're back. Make sure to stand on board. I'm John McGinnis on KBK News Radio, 93.1 FM, 1530 AM, and live absolutely everywhere in the iHeartRadio app. Going to get your calls on fuel and frankly, I think the mismanagement, the malfeasance on the part of the California state government that is so clearly manifest in the fuel situation here. That's important to protect consumers and inform voters. Very important this time of year. But I also want to share some additional information. But bear with me if you want to get in on the fuel situation. I want to get your calls. But I also want to chat with Mark the Computer Guy, because there is a new scam, computer-based scam, that can also, it rises to something from which consumers should best be protected. Mark, good afternoon, sir. Thank you for chiming in. Welcome to the conversation.
1: Good afternoon, Sheriff. The reason I call, I want to let people know this, because it's came out really strong today. And coming into Memorial Day weekend, this is when they typically really hit stuff, because the various places are closed down, as far as banks and what have you.
0: Right.
1: But this morning I got four calls, one to my phone, my wife's phone, and my two honeypot phones, which means this is a big blanket scam that's going on. They call up, and because of recent data breaches at various places, they have a lot of information about you specifically,
0: sure,
1: the person, me, my wife, you, Sheriff,
0: yeah,
1: everyone at KFBK, just everybody. They call up and say they're with a bank's fraud department. In this case, I'll have to mention them because it's, they got three of the four calls were for this, Wells Fargo.
0: Okay.
1: And they said that they wanted to verify that someone was trying to get a credit card in Minnesota using my name and my Social Security number. And then they gave me my last four digits of my Social Security number, which I knew was released in a lot of different breaches that have been around. So they have, the bad guys have that information. So they gave me the last four digits, and you're used to using that as a security thing.
0: Sure.
1: And then they said, which really kind of scared me, was they told me not my recent deposit, but one from about a month ago.
0: Really? With specificity?
1: So the next thing is you look at the caller ID, and it's for the Wells Fargo, which in this case is in Folsom, which is where we live. So when you're looking at the phone, you're seeing Wells Fargo on your phone.
0: And 916 area code, probably a Folsom prefix, right?
1: 916 area code. Yep, 916 area code. And it says Wells Fargo, and it's the local number. They got your last four digits of your Social Security number, and they know knowledge of about a deposit you made. It might be recent. It may be a month old, which is a lot of information.
0: Sure.
1: And then what they want to do after that is for you to verify some other information, which helps them even further.
0: Yeah, I can understand how people who would normally be very, very cautious and reticent to share any information might think, okay, they've got all this. I want to protect my assets. I might be inclined to share, but never, right?
1: Bingo. Right. And it's Citibank was the same. They actually had Citibank's local number, and they called in and said, you know, they were Citibank fraud department. And what's even more disturbing is my wife's call came in first a week ago, and then they called again yesterday, and I called again today, like they're desperate to get, you know, get her to tell them something.
0: Sure.
1: And of course, you know, turns it over and she says, you know, goodbye, blow off. But they are persistent, and they have some key information you normally would not have. And I'm sure they've got other information too, because again, you look at the breaches that have occurred at various places, and there's a lot of stuff that just has gotten out. And then once the genie's out of the bottle, it's out of the bottle.
0: Yeah.
1: So be careful. If someone says they're fraud department, go to the local branch.
0: Absolutely. That's what I have done myself. And by the way, it's happened both ways. When there was an attempted fraud, also when there was a legitimate, it was actually a marketing effort on the part of the bank. I won't say which bank. I'm very happy with my bank. But I actually walked in and said, hey, is this for real? On one occasion, no, it was fraud. It's a good thing you did what you've done. The other occasion, yeah, we're trying to sell you something. Okay, I'm not interested. Nonetheless, I wouldn't mind that conversation. But given your background, your expertise, and by the way, for the folks that don't know, Mark he and his brother are both incredibly talented computer scientists and computer experts that can really, truly help people protect themselves and their resources. So just a very direct message. If you get any kind of communication like that, resist the temptation, right? Don't take the bait. Go to your branch.
1: You can't trust caller ID because it's easy to spoof.
0: Yeah.
1: You can't now trust the private information you think is private, but actually is not. And that information is out there. Usually when they say a place has been breached, they don't tell you what information they got. And that's, to me, a problem, but that's what's going on here. So they have information that no one thinks is out there, but it is.
0: Yeah, no, I think that's such...
1: you got to be really skeptical.
0: Such important information to share. And if you feel like you're going to have a problem, hey, by the way, many, many banks now are open on Saturday also, even on a holiday weekend. So visit the branch and you think you're going to be fine. I think that's really important.
1: Call.
0: Yeah, no.
1: Don't call.
0: Yeah.
1: Go in person. Because, again, I had one of the banks, their phone system got breached locally. And so people would call the branch, and then all of a sudden they still went back to the scam artist.
0: So is
1: that's gone on as well.
0: Is online banking, does that increase the risk, or do you have thoughts on that to share?
1: If people keep their security of their local laptop or desktop up to date, and it does increase the risk a little bit, but not as much as you would think. I think it's still safe to do online banking, but you as a consumer have to make sure the security of your system is up to date and going, full bore. And never, ever, ever, ever, ever. Did I say ever enough?
0: Yeah.
1: Open up an attachment on an email, because that is the 99% way that they get into a system.
0: Yeah. And boy, as you say, so difficult to put the genie back in the bottle. I truly appreciate the sage advice. I hope people are listening and aware of this. And I think we all have a little bit of a temptation. You want to resolve this. Okay, this looks legitimate. They've got the last four of my social. They've got my last deposit or a recent deposit with specificity. Yeah, that sounds pretty good. It's not. Don't do it. Walk into the branch.
1: One other quick thing I want to...
0: Yes, sir.
1: One other thing I wanted to say was on the gas stuff, there is absolutely no reason they could not terminate the change of gas for the summer and go with the regular gas all year long, and it would not have an effect on air. And I used to work for the Air Resources Board at the time they were formulating that information. And you could do this for a couple of years and it wouldn't have an effect or a very small effect, if any.
0: Yeah.
1: So that would be one way to solve this problem.
0: It sure seems to me there's ample, it sounds like quite a lot. It sounds like there's ample evidence to support the theory that maybe there's a certain outcome desired here, and there's some abuse and exploitation of other factors to do that. And I find that...
1: I'm shocked at you for saying that. Absolutely shocked.
0: How dare could I be so skeptical? Hey, Mark, great to hear from you. Appreciate very much you sharing the information with the public. Keep people protected from those ne'er-do-wells. Appreciate it very much, sir.
1: Have a good week.
0: You too, sir. Hey, it's we got to take a quick break here. Come back with more conversation. But right now, it's time to visit yet again with Mr. Dana Hess. I'm still waiting for my Memorial Day card from Dana, but I don't know.
2: Sit there by the post office box.
0: Very forlorn. Yeah, yeah.
2: I put 12 stamps on it, too. I can't understand it. Brought to you my Lemon Law lawyer. And we've got so much going on here. Southbound 99 Fruit Ridge Road. We had an earlier accident there. Still working, apparently. In the slow lane, traffic is backing up big time behind that. Westbound 80, Rayleigh Boulevard. We have an injury collision that's just popped up here. Vehicles on the shoulder, and somebody apparently driving erratically before the accident began there. Again, westbound 80, Rayleigh Boulevard, eastbound 80, Antelope, a hit and run, no injuries. Just south of I-5, just north of Arena. We have an injury accident blocking the number one or two lane. Again, a lot of activity, unfortunately, and a lot of traffic because it is, pretty much the Memorial Day weekend starting now. 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

0: 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I'm John McGinnis on KFUK News Radio, 93.1 FM, 1530 AM, and live everywhere in the iHeartRadio app. Let's jump to your calls. I want to squeeze Jim in from Grass Valley. Jim's patiently waiting. Sir, good afternoon. Welcome to the conversation.
1: Yes, hello. A couple of years ago, we passed a law increasing the gas tax. What most people don't know, in that law was a clause that only 50% of the money collected has to go to the taxes, and the rest goes to the general fund for the politicians to spend it whatever way they want.
0: You're absolutely correct, and that is precisely what they have done. Infrastructure in the state of California, the maintenance of the streets and highways has not gotten one bit better, I submit, since that time. Your point is absolutely correct. It's Proposition 1 that I think we were duped into believing. It was verbal gymnastics that created that. It polled very, very, very unpopularly before the Attorney General gave it a bad title and summary, and the voters of the state of California were duped. You're absolutely right, Jim. I appreciate the call, sir. I do want to acknowledge that we are on the eve of Memorial Day, and I want people to understand. I want you to have a good time. I want you to attend the barbecues, get outside, enjoy your neighbors, and visit and socialize. But please remember what this is. Not just as citizens of a community, but as a grateful nation, to actually pause, reflect, and honor the brave men and women who have paid the ultimate sacrifice in service to our country. Now, Memorial Day is a solemn observance. It is a day that carries the weight of history, sacrifice, and sorrow. We think of the more than 1 million American service members who have paid that ultimate sacrifice, given their lives, never to return, since the Revolutionary War. The numbers can be overwhelming, but behind the statistics are individuals, sons and daughters, mothers and fathers, brothers and sisters, and friends. These heroes answer the call of duty, leaving behind the comfort of their homes, the warmth of their families, and the promise of a long future. They did so to protect the freedoms that we all enjoy today. Think about so many things we take for granted. Freedoms to speak our minds, to gather in peace, and to live in a democratic society. We must never, ever take for granted the very air we breathe is secured by their selflessness and sacrifice. President Abraham Lincoln once noted that it is for the living to be dedicated here to the unfinished

0: support. We know that the grief you bear is not confined to one day a year. It is a daily reality. Please know that your sacrifice is recognized and the memory of your loved ones will never fade. So as you contemplate this, look at the weekend that lies ahead. I think it's appropriate to keep in mind the true meaning of Memorial Day. Keep it close to your heart. Let us carry the spirit forward, living lives of purpose, service, and gratitude. It is really, it's so important. I don't want to take the fun out of a holiday. I think it's very appropriate and nice that people get together and celebrate barbecues, parades, all that goes with that. But I'm concerned that that among the masses, there are few who actually take time to think and to ponder and reflect upon the fact that we are able to do what we do, to live the lives we live, to speak out, to criticize people in powerful positions because of those who have gone before us and paid that ultimate sacrifice. So by all means, enjoy. And I think it's a time for gratitude, reflection, and really, truly a thoughtful remembrance of the people who have donned the United States military uniform and gone into battle to protect this great nation. And you think about well over a million people who have paid that ultimate sacrifice, their families left behind, their neighbors, their friends, their loved ones, some in very contemporary times that are feeling this anguish for the first time. And I think it's very appropriate that we all reflect and remember and pay honor in whatever way you choose. Look to the heavens and give gratitude for what other good people have done for people they've never met, to preserve this incredible republic that we enjoy today. Thank you very much for being here. Have a blessed weekend. I'll see you back here on Tuesday.
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1: Honoring those who made the ultimate sacrifice on KFBK, Sacramento's News Radio.
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6: Three staccato cries of Mayday and an eyewitness report of a mid-air explosion is about all that is known this morning of the British Columbia air disaster, which yesterday claimed 52 lives.
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20: And it's 4 o'clock at KFBK News Radio. Glad you're with us on this Friday. I'm Kitty O'Neill, and stories now trending. U.S. Intelligence Director Tulsi Gabbard stepping down. Sacramento City Auditor making recommendations to improve ambulance response times. And the racing world mourning the loss of a NASCAR champion. Right now, traffic and weather together every 10 minutes. On this Friday, here's Dana Hess.
21: Thank you, Kitty. And it's going to be very busy on this end, I guarantee you. In fact, still getting a lot of calls about what's happening there at State Route 12 at Brannan Island Road. There in the Rio Vista area down the Delta, it is an accident there. Initially, I believe it was a big rig and an RV. Anyway, they got a tow truck, they got an ambulance, they got, of course, a lot of LEOs down there as well, trying to get things in order so they can get it moving. But the backup is quite enormous, and it's going to take quite a while to get that out of the way. So, you've got that. And somebody else is saying State Route 12, Jackson, Slough Road. All very, very sluggish at this time, and we will get local here in about 10 minutes. Traffic on the 10s every 10 minutes. In fact, mornings and afternoons. 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
22: Tonight, clear skies, a low 53 to 57. Plenty of sunshine for both tomorrow and Sunday. High tomorrow, 81 to 85. Sunday's high, 81 to 85. Sunny, breezy, nice on Monday, a high 75 to 79. I'm AccuWeather Steve Williams on KFBK, Sacramento's News Radio.
20: All right. Right now, we're looking at, what are we looking at? Let's see if we can find our temperatures here for you. Give me a second. Technology must keep up with me. 88 in Sacramento, 90 in Roseville, and 86 in El Dorado Hills. All right, we start with your top national story. Tulsi Gabbard resigned as President Trump's Director of National Intelligence, effective at the end of June, saying her husband is battling cancer. News Nation's Maddie Beertemple has more.
0: During her tenure as director, she was sometimes at odds with the president. When facing questions about Iran, she at one point told lawmakers there wasn't intelligence suggesting the country was trying to develop nuclear weapons. After the president's attacks on nuclear sites last June, he said Gabbard was wrong and he didn't care what she said. She also faced scrutiny from Democrats, notably over her presence at an FBI raid of an elections office in Georgia related to the 2020 election at the request of President Trump.
20: And some lawmakers responding now, hearing that Gabbard is stepping down. Your top local story, California fines Senator Adam Schiff, saying he wishes Gabbard's family well as her husband, as he faces those health issues. But the California Democrat adds that while her situation deserves sympathy, Gabbard's only positive action, he says, for national security was her resignation. Schiff says that Gabbard only politicized intelligence, weakened security agencies, and pushed false election claims. Gabbard becomes the fourth cabinet member to depart Trump's second administration. Aaron Lucas will serve as acting director of national intelligence until a replacement is named. More news with KFBK's Joe Michaels.
1: Kitty, Memorial Day weekend travel already underway, and this year drivers are dealing with higher gas prices, especially in California. Imagine that. Experts say with the Strait of Hormuz still closed and two California refineries closed, the price per gallon is likely to keep climbing, especially as demand goes up with summer travel. California gas prices are above $6 a gallon on average across the capital region, $6.14 statewide. That's $1.26 higher than this time last year. It's also the highest ever. It's actually the second highest ever for this time of year, topped only by prices in 2022. Sacramento's auditor releasing suggestions to enhance the capital city's ambulance response times. KFBK's Matt Passini reports.
14: A year-long audit by the Sacramento City Auditor has identified areas for improvement in the fire department's ambulance response times, resulting in 11 new recommendations. Key findings include the high cost of dispatching ambulances for non-emergencies, costing over $200 versus $50 for rideshares, missed national response times of 60 seconds, especially during overnight shifts, and instances of personnel with expired medical credentials. The department has agreed to all recommendations, including implementing alternative responses like rideshares for non-emergency calls, switching new paramedics to 12-hour shifts to reduce on-duty sleeping, and adopting new technology to track medical certifications. City leaders will review the findings next week with a follow-up audit scheduled in 6 months to track progress. Matt Passini, KFBK, Sacramento's News Radio.
1: Sacramento fire officials, according to CBS 13, have sent a letter to the city auditor agreeing with all the recommendations. NASCAR fans are still in shock over Thursday's tragic death of Kyle Busch. The 41-year-old died suddenly after his family said he was hospitalized and undergoing treatment for a severe illness. ABC's Alex Stone has the latest.
23: Can I get an ambulance?
24: This is the 911 call for help from North Carolina. It came from the GM Charlotte Technical Center the day before Kyle Busch died.
23: Got an individual that's shortness of breath, very hot. Think she's going to pass out and is producing a little bit of blood, coughing up some blood.
24: Busch was taken to a hospital where he died at the age of 41. NASCAR CEO Steve O'Donnell on Friday remembering his friend.
25: We watched him become a husband and a father the same way we watched him become a champion, and we all did that as a family.
24: Kyle Busch's cause of death has not yet been revealed. Alex Stone, ABC News.
1: Kyle Busch leaves behind a wife and two young children. The two-time NASCAR Cup champion will be remembered at NASCAR's Coca-Cola 600 at Charlotte Motor Speedway this weekend, with all the cars adorned with a sticker recognizing Busch. The IndyCar circuit will also honor him, with remembrances planned in connection with Sunday's Indy 500. It's 4:06, and I'm Joe Michaels on the KFBK Afternoon News with Kitty O'Neill.
20: Thank you, Joe. And the Ebola outbreak in Africa raising global concern now as soccer fans prepare to travel internationally for the World Cup. KFBK's Dina Kodiak reports on the matches coming to Northern California.
26: With the games coming to the Bay Area, local experts say the risk of Ebola spreading in the U.S. is low.
2: And you have to be super sick and in the middle of an outbreak and around people who are dying and very sick with those bodily fluid exposure to get sick.
3: Dr. Monica Gandhi is an infectious disease doctor at UC San Francisco and says people who are that sick will not be getting on planes. The U.S. is also now limiting entry for non-U.S. citizens who've been in Congo, South Sudan,

0: or Uganda in the past 3 weeks. Still, just last week, a flight to Detroit was diverted to Canada after a passenger from Congo boarded by mistake. Back in the Bay Area, the World Cup will be held at Levi's Stadium in Santa Clara County. The county's Department of Public Health says it's been preparing for months for the World Cup, including steps to monitor for infectious diseases. Dina Kodiak, KFPK, Sacramento's News Radio.
1: Okay, and well, your poll question today is about gasoline, I guess. But it's interesting because Governor Newsom on social media went up against Chevron and said not to buy it. It's too expensive. He said Chevron's Tektron Premium is pure marketing. California law already requires all gas to meet the same high-quality detergent standards, unlike other states. Chevron is charging 60 to 80 cent more per gallon and hiding behind franchise owners who are locked into expensive contracts with Chevron for cover. So what do you think? Will you stop buying Chevron? Did you ever buy Chevron? How do you decide where to get your gas? Do you go by price? I mean, if you have to drive too far, you might be defeating your purpose. Anyway, let's talk about this. Chevron, the governor, say don't buy it. Pound 250 on your smartphone, keyword open mic. Right now, more of your top global and national stories on KFBK News Radio, live everywhere, iHeartRadio app.
2: From ABC News, I'm Mike Dubusky. An explosion at a shipyard in Staten Island, New York has sent 16 people to the hospital. It is unclear at this point what caused the blast. Tulsi Gabbard will step down at the end of June as Director of National Intelligence. In a statement, she says she'd like to spend more time with her husband as he deals with a bone cancer diagnosis. President Trump overseeing the swearing-in of Kevin Warsh as the new Federal Reserve Chairman this afternoon.
3: Thankfully, unlike some of his predecessors, Kevin understands that when the economy is booming, it is, that's a good thing. We don't have to go crazy. Just let it boom. We want it to boom.
2: Trump often clashed with the previous Fed chair, Jerome Powell, over lowering interest rates. A third federal lawsuit was lodged today against the Department of Justice over its $1.8 billion anti-weaponization fund. ABC's senior White House correspondent Selena Wang.
4: This is a fund that would reward the president's allies. It could even compensate rioters who stormed the Capitol on January 6th and attacked police officers. So some strong statements coming from Republican members of Congress, including Senator Mitch McConnell. He said, quote, so the nation's top law enforcement official is asking for a slush fund to pay people who assault cops, utterly stupid, morally wrong. Take your pick.
2: There are new details about the death of NASCAR champion Kyle Busch.
5: 2 weeks ago, he was heard on the radio, on the racing radio, calling for a doctor during a race in New York. And race announcer said it was a sinus infection, but then at the GM training center this week, he became ill. And just reading from the 911 call, the caller saying, I have an individual that shortness of breath, very hot. He's about to pass out. He's producing a little bit of blood and coughing up some of that blood. And the ambulance came at that point. He went to the hospital. His family saying it was a serious illness, and then he died.
2: ABC's Alex Stone. 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
6: And we are very busy. Kitty brought to you by Brakemaster. Downtown to the split, 14 minutes northbound to Cab City. And let's see, you've got a lot of slow traffic through the Midtown area. And then actually after that, it gets better. Split to Roseville, about 12 minutes. And coming in the other way through. Douglas Boulevard there, and looks like it looks pretty clear out there. Downtown Elk Grove, 13 minutes on I-5 and 12 minutes on 99. And if you're going northbound on 99, very heavy approaching 50, and the slowdown begins after Fruit Ridge, it looks like. Downtown of Folsom, 20 minutes eastbound 50. That's not bad at all. In fact, 50 is not bad in either direction. Downtown to Woodland, about 25 minutes, so very heavy. Getting out of downtown doesn't let up to get up to the split. Downtown to Davis, about 15 minutes. That's going to be on westbound 80, but 50 westbound, very heavy through West Sacramento. And where they merge, it is exceedingly slow. Coming in eastbound 80, the slowdown begins before Richards Boulevard. It's very heavy all the way through the causeway. Then it finally just kind of eases up. We're all racing to the red light, but this isn't NASCAR. 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Traffic on the 10s every 10 minutes, mornings and afternoons. 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
1: All right, thanks, Dana, and we're going to take a check now of your KFBK weekend forecast.
7: Tonight, clear skies, a low of 53 to 57. It'll be sunny for tomorrow and Sunday. High both days, 81 to 85. Pleasant day on Monday, sunshine, a breezy afternoon. The high on Memorial Day, 75 to 79. I'm AccuWeather Steve Williams on KFBK, Sacramento's News Radio.
1: 88 in Sacramento, Roseville, 89 degrees. So today, in your poll question today, we're talking about gas and how Governor Newsom actually went on social media and just took fire at Chevron, saying that they're asking way too much. They're charging 60 to 80 cents more per gallon, that their Techron premium is pure marketing, that California law already requires all gas to meet the same high quality detergent standards like other states. So are you going to follow his lead? Are you going to avoid Chevron? Have you never bought it? Will you buy it now? What do you say?
8: Brand loyalty only goes so far. Chevron has always been a far more expensive gasoline. And for that reason, I'm out.
1: I get it. You know what? I've always bought Chevron because I was told by somebody in the car industry that it was really the best and you got better gas mileage on it. And I have been very loyal until my last fill up. And I looked at the price and I said, I can't do it. And I drove down the street to a Shell, which wasn't cheap, but it was less. What about you? 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
1: Governor Gavin Newsom now backing paid pregnancy leave for California teachers after years of opposing similar proposals. Some Republican lawmakers pushing back against President Trump's proposed $1.8 billion anti-weaponization fund after Acting Attorney General Todd Blanche refused to rule out convicted January 6 rioters getting the compensation. Florida Republican Congressman Carlos Jimenez told ABC News any compensation program would have to have guardrails.
22: The acting attorney general said was that anybody could apply. Well, you can apply, doesn't mean you're going to get it. But no, I do not believe that anybody who is guilty of attacking any law enforcement officer should be entitled to any kind of settlement from that fund.
1: So Republicans have been punting on plans to advance a $70 billion immigration bill. Ali Pekorin on Capitol Hill with ABC goes into it.
23: Yes, so what we saw on Capitol Hill yesterday was a rather remarkable rebuke of the president by his own party. I should say this is remarkable mostly because up until this time, we haven't really seen Republicans willing to challenge the president on his priorities. But this anti-weaponization fund that was created by a settlement between the president and the IRS seems to be a bridge too far for many Senate Republicans. What was happening yesterday is the Senate was poised to move forward with this $70 billion immigration enforcement fund. But ahead of the vote on that, a lot of Republicans began to say that they wouldn't support that bill unless they did something to curtail this IRS fund. And the main reason that Republicans don't like this anti-weaponization fund is because they are concerned that individuals who abused police officers on January 6th when they stormed the Capitol could be eligible for payouts under the fund. Republicans gathered up with Acting Attorney General Todd Blanche yesterday afternoon to see if they could kind of route a path forward, but they left that meeting without getting satisfying answers from Blanche. And so rather than moving forward with the immigration bill as planned, they ended up leaving town. They threw their hands up, left town, and we don't expect to see lawmakers back on Capitol Hill until after the Memorial Day recess in early June.
1: Okay, so then what happens in early June?
23: Well, that is now the big question. A number of Republicans are telling us that they view this very much as a problem that the administration created and a problem that it's up to the administration to solve. So we'll be watching over the next week and a half to see whether the administration does anything to try to bring Republicans back on board here, both with the immigration bill and with this fund, generally speaking. Now, I should say, President Trump posted on social media today defending the fund. He said it was created to, quote, help people. And so it doesn't really seem like there's any sort of retreat coming on the fund anytime soon from the administration. So it's not clear what the path forward for this large immigration bill is at this point in time. Now, I should say that the deadline that was set for passing this bill was initially June 1st, but that was a pretty arbitrary deadline set by the president. There's no major consequences for the Senate failing to move this legislation before that point in time, but it was meant to be a big win for the president and for Republicans who are hoping to campaign on providing immigration enforcement funding. And now things are pretty stalled.
1: Ali Pekorin there on Capitol Hill. It's 420 at KFBK. 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Dana Hess in the KFBK Traffic Center.
6: 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And downtown of the split on the Cap City Freeway, about 15 minutes northbound Cap City. So, yeah, it is running glacially slow. Split in Roseville, 12 minutes out there, eastbound 80. And again, westbound actually looking pretty good. Downtown Elk Grove on I-5, 13 minutes, 12 minutes now on 99. After an earlier accident at Martin Luther King Jr. Boulevard, apparently they've gotten that pretty much cleared up. CHP is at the scene there. Downtown of Folsom is 20 minutes. I'm not seeing any slowing except in Midtown at this point. Going to Woodland, 25 minutes there. It's pretty slow and go coming out of the downtown area all the way to the split. Off to Davis, 15 minutes. That's westbound 80. Eastbound slam through the Davis area before Richards Boulevard to get across the causeway. And also going across the top, some good news. Westbound 80 at Rayleigh Boulevard. We had an injury accident and just got word all lanes are open. So enjoy your trip. You think a ticket for not wearing your seatbelt is the worst that could happen? Until you get in a crash. Suddenly, a ticket doesn't seem so bad. 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Traffic on the 10s every 10 minutes, mornings and afternoons. 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
7: Tonight, clear skies, a low 53 to 57. Plenty of sunshine for both tomorrow and Sunday. High tomorrow, 81 to 85. Sunday's high, 81 to 85. Sunny, breezy, nice on Monday, a high 75 to 79. I'm AccuWeather Steve Williams on KFPK, Sacramento's News Radio.
1: 90 in Roseville and 87 in Sacramento. Let's get some business and money news. It's Kelly Brothers from Cap Trust.
0: Kevin Warsh sworn in as the new Fed chair. Of course, the president wants rate cuts. The data is saying don't cut the rates. Some would say the data is saying raise rates. So we'll see how Mr. Warsh negotiates the minefield ahead of him. Overall, though, the market continues to move higher. This was the eighth consecutive up week for the S&P 500. The Dow hit a new record high today, and all this without any sort of agreement over Iran and the Strait of Hormuz. Final numbers, Dow 294, 50,579. NASDAQ up 50, S&P up 27, or one-third of 1%. Gold down 40 at 45.02 an ounce. 10-year bond yield 4.56%.
1: Okay, our thanks there to Kelly Brothers.
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1: Well, there are, of course, a lot of options on Memorial Day, things to do with family and, you know, new movies and shopping and all kinds of things. But there is going to be a gathering at the memorial. And when I talk about the memorial, it's the Memorial Auditorium. When Sacramento County's World War I veterans came home, their neighbors built them a building. Not just a plaque, not just a statue, but a 3,500-seat auditorium meant to be used and appreciated and celebrated. So that's why Memorial Day at Sacramento Memorial Auditorium is different from a lot of other celebrations. The building isn't just a backdrop. It is the memorial. And so on Monday, this Monday, of course, May 25th, from 10 a.m. to noon, there is going to be a community gathering. And it's veterans, families, neighbors, everybody's welcome. It's free, open to the public. There's going to be a brief ceremony, some light refreshments, live music, and just time to gather and talk with people about the history of the memorial or Memorial Day, whatever you want to talk about. But longtime Sacramentans will, I'm sure, have some wonderful stories about the Sacramento Memorial Auditorium. I can think of lots of shows that I've seen there through the years. But anyway, it is, again, Monday from 10 to noon. And lest you forget, the Memorial Auditorium here in Sacramento is at 1515 J Street. And it has stood there for nearly a century. So just something you might want to consider if that sounds like it's up your alley. Well, coming up, we'll have more of your top stories, traffic and weather together. We'll take a look at Memorial Day weekend travel and those who feel like they can't travel because of the economy. That's on KFBK News Radio and live everywhere on the iHeartRadio app.
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15: It's 4:30 now at KFBK. Good afternoon, I'm Kitty O'Neill, and stories now trending. A federal judge today ruling on the human smuggling charges against wrongly departed Kilman Albrego Garcia, a nonprofit working to make it easier for you to recycle your used bottles and cans, and a legislative effort aimed at making it easier for drivers to save money on fuel. Let's see what that's all about coming up. Right now, traffic and weather together. Dana Hess in the KFBK Traffic Center.
16: And yeah, a lot of traffic out there this afternoon, brought to you by the National Highway Traffic Safety Administration. Coming through Davis, going to be slow and go on eastbound 80, and mostly slow, actually. And that starts before you get to Richards Boulevard, off and on all the way across the causeway, almost all the way to the split. Cab City Freeway, very heavy, especially on the southbound side, starting around maybe Howe Avenue, Fulton Avenue, that area, all the way to Cal Expo. And if you're wondering what's happening down south there at Brannan Island, State Route 12, I'm waiting for the all clear. I have not seen it yet. Traffic is backed up. It looks like for miles in both directions from this accident scene. You think a ticket for not wearing your seatbelt is the worst that could happen? Well, until you get it and a crash, suddenly a ticket doesn't seem so bad. Click it or ticket. Paid for by the National Highway Traffic Safety Administration. Traffic on the 10s every 10 minutes, mornings and afternoons. Dana Hess, KFBK News Radio, 93.1 FM, 1530 AM.
15: Thanks, Dana. Weekend forecast.
17: Tonight, clear skies, a low of 53 to 57. It'll be sunny for tomorrow and Sunday. High both days, 81 to 85. Pleasant day on Monday, sunshine, a breezy afternoon. The high on Memorial Day, 75 to 79. I'm AccuWeather Steve Williams on KFBK, Sacramento's News Radio.
15: It's 88 in Sacramento. Elk Grove has 86 degrees and 86 in El Dorado Hills. Your top story, Kilmar Arbrego Garcia having his human smuggling case dismissed. A federal judge today granting Arbrego Garcia's motion for vindictive prosecution. Arbrego Garcia was deported last year to El Salvador after the Trump administration claimed he was a member of the gang MS-13, which he has denied. More news with KFBK's Joe Michaels.
18: Kitty, a nonprofit organization is introducing mobiling recycling hubs to the Sacramento area. KFBK's Matt Pacini has details.
19: Recycle Depot is launching mobile recycling centers in the Sacramento region to make redeeming California redemption value deposits more accessible. The initiative uses box trucks with scheduled hours, responding to new state laws that require retailers to ensure convenient recycling access or join cooperatives. The model addresses the challenge of California's 71% recycling rate by providing an alternative to permanent centers, which saw a major disruption when Replanet closed over 280 locations in 2019. Deposits range from 5 to 25 cents on beverage containers. Matt Pacini, KFBK, Sacramento's News Radio.
18: Homeowners in wildfire-prone parts of California are likely to see higher insurance premiums later this year via the FAIR plan. Some policyholders could face increases between 30 and 50% starting in October. Some homeowners in high-risk areas, including parts of the Sierra Nevada foothills, could see their premiums double. A California legislative effort that would make it easier for drivers to use E85 kits, which enable cars to run on cheaper ethanol fuel, continues to advance at the state capital. KFBK's Dina Kodiak has more on EB 2046.
20: The bill, called the Access to Affordable Gas Act, passed the Assembly without opposition, but still needs further approval. If passed, the bill would remove a state approval step for E85 kit manufacturers, but federal safety checks would still apply. The kits cost between $800 and $1,250. They allow drivers to use both gasoline and E85 fuel in their cars. There are some downfalls, though, to E85. Without a proper kit, E85's ethanol can damage your engine and fuel system. It also often costs less than gas, but gives 20 to 30% fewer miles per gallon. So you only save if it's at least 20 to 30% cheaper. Dina Kodiak, KFBK, Sacramento's News Radio.
18: Also should be noted that by using an E85 kit, it can void the warranty on your car. Now, this passed through the Assembly on a 59-0 vote, unanimous, with no debate, no opposition. Sounds like we need to get a mechanic and a lawmaker together to have a deeper conversation. It's 4:34, and I'm Joe Michaels on the KFBK Afternoon News with Kitty O'Neill.
15: Thanks, Joe. By the way, speaking of driving, not this weekend, but next weekend, a stretch of northbound Cap City Freeway is supposed to be closed for 28 hours. This is the California Department of Transportation saying it. So it's all three lanes. If you try to go northbound on the Cap City Freeway between N Street and Exposition Boulevard, it's going to be closed down. And that's 11 p.m. Friday night, May 29th, shut down until 3 a.m. on Sunday, May 31st. That is a very busy freeway on the weekend. So I better plan ahead and plan around on that. Again, not this weekend, but next weekend, Cap City Freeway northbound closed down. All right. Still to come, we'll have your poll, which I'll tell you about. 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
21: ABC News, I'm Mike Dabosky. Authorities in New York City are investigating what caused a massive explosion at a Staten Island shipyard this afternoon. The blast sent 16 people to the hospital, three of them with serious injuries. Tulsi Gabbard has announced she's stepping down as the Director of National Intelligence.
22: She came into the role without any traditional intelligence background that drew a lot of scrutiny from members on Capitol Hill. She also built her national profile as an anti-war Democrat, someone who warned against regime change wars. Then she ended up serving as a Republican in this administration during these escalating conflicts in Iran, in Venezuela. And Gabbard has at times made public comments that appear to put her at odds with the messaging from the president and the White House.
21: ABC's Selena Wang. Gabbard cites her husband's cancer diagnosis as the reason for her departure. And Kevin Warsh was sworn in today as the new chairman of the Federal Reserve. This is ABC News.
15: All right. And coming up, we'll look at your poll question today. Speaking of gas, Governor Newsom went on social media and just gave Chevron the business and said, you know, they're charging way more than they should. That whole thing is, you know, just marketing, that their gas is better with the Techron and so forth. Don't buy it. California law already requires all gas to meet the same high quality detergent standards, unlike other states. What do you make of all this? Are you, what gas do you buy? Are you going to not buy Chevron? Did you ever buy Chevron? Why does he care? What, you tell me. #250 on your smartphone. Keyword open mic. 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
16: 20 minutes and counting. Like
15: for you,
16: anybody's hanging around.
15: 9 to 5ers, yeah. All right, what are you seeing there in the traffic scene?
16: Too much. Way too much.
15: Okay.
16: Wow. Too much traffic. 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And right now, Cap City, downtown to the split. Northbound Cap, it's a long ride. 18 minutes there. If you're going on to Roseville, it's about 12 minutes out there to Douglas Boulevard. That's not bad at all. Do see some slowing after that, actually, getting up to the around Loomis area on 80. Not sure exactly why. Maybe just a lot of people getting out of the area. Downtown Elk Grove, 13 minutes on I-5 and about 15 minutes now on 99 with some slowing down to 47th. Then again between Mac and Calvine Kissimmee. Downtown to Folsom is a 20-minute ride. That's amazing to be right now. Just a little slowing around 50, and that's pretty much it, the 50 and 99. Beyond that, not bad. Downtown to Woodland, 25 minutes. Yeah, kind of heavy until you get up to the split. Also, eastbound 80 coming through Davis is very, very sluggish. Starts before Richards Boulevard, goes all the way to Childs, and then it starts getting better. If you're going on the opposite direction, 17 minutes westbound 80 downtown to Davis. You think a ticket for not wearing your seatbelt is the worst that could happen? Well, until you get in a crash, suddenly a ticket doesn't seem so bad. Click it or ticket, paid for by the National Highway Traffic Safety Administration. Traffic on the 10s every 10 minutes, mornings and afternoons. Dana Hess, KFBK News Radio, 93.1 FM, 1530 AM.
15: All right, thanks, Dana. Let's check that weekend weather.
17: Tonight, clear skies, a low 53 to 57. Plenty of sunshine for both tomorrow and Sunday. High tomorrow, 81 to 85. Sunday's high, 81 to 85. Sunny, breezy, nice on Monday, a high 75 to 79. I'm AccuWeather Steve Williams on KFBK, Sacramento's News Radio.
15: Roseville, 89. El Dorado Hills, 85 degrees. And we're talking about Governor Newsom on, I think it was X today, on the, it was on the governor press office social media, talking about Chevron and how they're charging too much, 60 to 80 cent more per gallon, and hiding behind the franchise owners who are locked into expensive contracts with Chevron for cover, that it's no better than any of the other gases because they all have to come apply with a high quality detergent standards, unlike other states, he says, which is why they are so expensive. But anyway, what do you think, Governor Newsom? Gas is too high at Chevron.
1: I decided to have a look at the gas prices, and I paid $5.59 at Fuel for Less. And on the way home, I passed the Chevron, and the price was $6.89. So there you go. Thank you, Governor Newsom, for pointing that out.
4: I've been a mechanic for 35 years. 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I put it in my motorcycle, hot rod, all my cars. There is a difference between cheap gas and good gas, no matter what anybody says.
5: If you want the cheaper gas, buy the cheaper version. The Techron gas is the best gas, and that's why it's more expensive. Don't let Gavin Newsom steer you the wrong way. Buy American.
15: You know, as I said earlier, I've always bought Chevron because somebody in the automobile world told me that that is the best gas and you get better gas mileage on it. You know, I haven't done my own test on that, but it is pricey. I know. It's a conundrum. What do we do? #250 on your smartphone. Keyword open mic. 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We'll look at what's going on Memorial Day weekend travel. Some folks can do it and some folks can't. And don't forget, we've got the preset on our iHeartRadio app.
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37: The different color noises, white noise, brown noise, pink noise. Brown noise is deeper, has lower frequencies, it's got more bass, minimalizes that higher frequency. Mm-hmm. And I didn't really know this, but apparently you can liken some of these to sounds in nature. And apparently brown noise is more akin to like a river rapid or a heavy rainfall or thunder.
38: Because there's also white noise and pink noise, you think brown noise is just named after the color brown. Wrong. There was a scientist named Robert Brown from Scotland.
37: White noise is used, aside from just sleeping, a lot of times with noise-canceling headphones and stuff, mm-hmm. masking other sounds.
38: Pink noise is a little different. It's kind of like the compromise between white noise and brown noise.
37: As far as which one is best for sleep, there have been some very middling studies over the years. But at Oxford in 2017, they said that they fell asleep 40% faster listening to white noise, but their overall sleep was about the same.
38: Okay.
37: There was a study in 2017 from Northwestern of 13 older adults, and they said pink noise provided deeper sleep overall and improved ability to recall words.
36: For the entire Colorful Noises episode and everything else in the Stuff You Should Know universe, open the free iHeart app, search Stuff, and listen now.
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15: And it's 4:47 now at KFBK. And again, Governor Newsom backing paid pregnancy leave for California teachers after years of opposing similar proposals. The governor's revised state budget would provide up to 14 weeks of taxpayer-funded paid pregnancy disability leave for TK through 12 and community college employees starting in the 2026-27 fiscal year. Well, even with the high gas prices, ABC's Aisha Ali says there are still a lot of people traveling on Memorial Day.
0: Yeah, so it's, again, expected to be a busy, record-breaking holiday travel period, with 45 million Americans projected to travel at least 50 miles from their home starting today through May 25th, according to AAA. And like you mentioned, yeah, there are high gas prices and a higher airfare, but we're still looking at large number of people traveling, and majority of these are actually going to be driving, surprisingly. So around 39 million of Americans are expected to drive, and over 3.6 million are expected to travel by air.
15: But some say they have to prioritize their spending, like Betsy Rosato.
1: The way the gas prices are, it's not reasonable for us to go anywhere. We can't afford it. And I have to start saving for the kids' needs for school.
15: But there are some, like Juan Saro from just outside Atlanta. He's a disabled Navy veteran who's considered 100% disabled by the VA due to a brain injury and PTSD. He told ABC News that this Memorial Day, he can't do anything because he flat out has no transportation.
2: I lost my vehicle because I couldn't afford it. I couldn't afford to live and to maintain my house with the boys, and then also drive a vehicle and pay for that and gas. So I lost my vehicle.
15: Saro says he really does feel hit by these economic times.
2: As we look at Memorial Day and we look at the impact that the economy is having, that veterans are being left behind. You know, veterans, we are being left in the dust, and we're the forgotten ones, I feel like, because, you know, that VA benefits are not keeping up with the rise of food prices and fuel prices. When you talk about the price of food and three of us having to eat, you know, as a matter of fact, you know, I haven't cooked a full meal since Sunday, because my benefits don't hit until tomorrow. And so it's just the way that it is. The struggle, you know, the struggle is real.
15: So Memorial Day for him is being in the company of people he loves.
2: Family and friends is definitely what we spent time doing on Memorial Day. You know, then this year not having a vehicle is my first year not having a vehicle. You know, I don't have any plans to do anything, you know, I feel stuck.
15: And he says it's actually difficult for him to talk about.
2: As a veteran, you know, we don't like to ask for things. We don't, and kind of that's how I am. I don't like to ask for help. And so when I do ask for help, or when I even do interviews like this, it's tough for me to talk about, because I'm very prideful, you know. And so and just to, you know, hear it and to feel it, just to feel the impact as I talk about it, it's overwhelming sometimes.
15: Yeah, it is hard for some, harder for others. Yeah. All right. It's time for our traffic and weather together. Dana Hess in the KFBK Traffic Center.
12: 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And still about 18, 19 minutes downtown of the split, northbound at Camp City. It is going to be, yeah, fairly heavy as you go through the Midtown area. And after that, actually starts to break up. Split to Roseville about 12 minutes, and it's going to be slow to get past Greenback. And we got some heavy air traffic waiting for you out there from 65 on to Rockland. It has gotten slow. A lot of people getting away from town right now. Downtown to Elk Grove, well, about 12, 13 minutes on I-5 and about 15 minutes on 99. Spotty traffic. And on both 5 and on 99 as well, as soon as you get down around Laguna, that area, you're going to hit more traffic, so just be prepared. Downtown to Folsom, 20 minutes eastbound 50. It's almost cleared up, actually. Going to Woodland, well, not so lucky. 25 minutes there northbound on 5 and 17 minutes out to Davis. But, boy, eastbound is where it's actually getting heavy, from Richards Boulevard all the way to Childs. After that, starts getting better. You think a ticket for not wearing your seatbelt is the worst that could happen? Well, until you get in a crash, suddenly a ticket doesn't seem so bad. 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Traffic on the 10s every 10 minutes, mornings and afternoons. 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
4: Tonight, clear skies, a low of 53 to 57. It'll be sunny for tomorrow and Sunday. High both days, 81 to 85. Pleasant day on Monday, sunshine, a breezy afternoon. The high on Memorial Day, 75 to 79. I'm AccuWeather Steve Williams on KFPK, Sacramento's News Radio.
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5: CalPERS, based in Sacramento, plagued by secrecy and underperformance, according to an independent report, which was commissioned by a nonprofit group that includes retired

0: We had the S&P being up for the eighth consecutive week heading into the holiday weekend, and the Dow closed today at a new record closing high. Dow up 294, 50,580. NASDAQ up 50, S&P up 28 points, or about one-third of 1%. Gold down 40, 4502 an ounce. 10-year bond yield 4.56%.
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27: We're talking about peacocks.
28: A peacock is specifically the male. The peahen is the female. They are not native to the United States, although they thrive in coastal, warmish areas.
27: So when you see that thing fully displayed, when that peacock wants to have a little good time with a peahen, that thing may go 5 to 7 feet in every direction.
28: That's the whole point of those feathers. Again, the peacocks will use it to try to ward off or intimidate trespassers in their territory, but for the most part, the whole thing is to impress the peahens.
27: And they will shake those feathers, and the shaking isn't just like,